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0: Good morning, good afternoon, good evening, ladies and gentlemen, wherever you're situated on this great big beautiful blue globe floating through the void of Yah's creation. It's a Monday, 4th of May, 2026. And, are you feeling like you're standing up in a hammock with roller skates on, juggling chainsaws, trying to sort all this stuff out? Yeah, me too. Guess what, media? All right, campers, welcome to the Monday edition of the WTF Reports. I'm Dave Von Kleist here with the facts, and some people just can't stand those facts. They just don't like them. Yeah. Truth is hate to those who hate the truth. Yeah, I heard that phrase. Oh, gosh, it must be 30 years ago or something. Anyway, like I said, welcome to the Monday edition of the WTF here with the facts, and some people just don't like them. And this broadcast is brought to you in part, as always, by the Wave Watch. If you haven't checked it out, please do so. You'll be doing yourself, your friends, and your family a big favor when you get yourself up to speed with frequencies. Frequencies are everything. We're learning more and more and more about how frequencies affect your body, affect your mind, your spirit, your organs. And they also affect, you know, bugaboos like bacteria and viruses. Mm-hmm. So anyway, check out the Rife technology. Understand what a Rife machine is, and then you'll start to get it. You'll understand why the Wave Watch is so cool. It's a Rife machine you wear on your wrist, and it has over 1,000 frequencies on it for all kinds of issues. And I'm not here saying it's going to treat or cure anything, but it certainly is beneficial. So, hey, go to our website, thewtfreports.com. The pop-up there will take you right to an area where you can read all about the Wave Watch and the Rife technology. You'll be doing yourself a big favor. And if you decide to get one, you'll have a hefty discount by using the promo code that's automatically applied when you decide to purchase through our website. Okay, that said, we're hearing a lot about conspiracy theories coming true. And I don't know, it was, 22 years? Oh, my gosh, 22 years ago that I released the documentary film 9/11 in Plain Sight. And you can watch it in its full length if you go to my website, davevonkleist.com, and click on the 9/11 information. And you can watch the 9/11 in Plain Sight documentary that came out in 2004. And then the sequel, which was 9/11 Ripple Effect, and that came out in 2008. Yeah, we were producing that in 7. We got it released in 2008. But anyway, I wanted to bring that up because in the introduction of the first documentary, I played word association. And I would say a word, and you tell me the first word that comes to mind. And so the word was conspiracy. What's the word that comes after that? It's always theory, because conspiracies are always just theories. They're not real conspiracies, are they? Well, the explanation about that, and I'll repeat it, and there are two words. Conspiracy, defined, means two or more people plan something in secret. Now, the word theory means a concept, a supposition, an idea, okay? As an example, in theory, if you purchase a raffle ticket, you can win a prize. Now, as long as you don't purchase a raffle ticket, the win is theoretical. However, once you purchase one raffle ticket, it becomes a possibility. It's no longer a theory. It becomes a possibility, remote as it may be. But the point is that the more raffle tickets that you purchase, the more possible and eventually probable the win becomes. You buy a bunch of raffle tickets, you know, whole bunch of raffle tickets, your win becomes more and more possible. Well, this is exactly the same with a conspiracy theory. When you have no evidence whatsoever to support the concept of a conspiracy, then it's just a theory. But once you have a piece of evidence, no matter how circumstantial or flimsy it may be, the concept of the conspiracy becomes a possibility. It's no longer a theory. And the more evidence that you gather, the more possible and eventually probable the conspiracy is. All right, I wanted to lay that groundwork because we've been hearing for the past, 10 years now, one after another after another after another of these conspiracy theories turn out not to be theories at all. They become possibilities, and as more and more evidence is gathered, we find out that the conspiracies are real. Okay? That's the way it is. Them's the facts. I mean, this is common sense. I know common sense is illegal. It's frowned upon, it's shunned, and you get in all kinds of trouble when you use common sense. But the bottom line here is that that's the way it is. Now, a lot of people are saying, oh, man, it's we're just finding out it's no longer a conspiracy. No, it is a conspiracy. It's no longer a theory. Okay, we're getting the two words mixed. A lot of the social media people putting out there and podcasters saying, oh, now we know it's no longer a conspiracy. No, no. Now we know it's no longer a theory. Okay, now the reason I wanted to get this in, throw this on the table today, is I wanted to ask a what if. What if there really is weather control, weather manipulation? And I'm talking about creating storms and hurricanes and tornadoes and floods and droughts. And I'm talking about controlling the weather. All right. Now let's utilize common sense. What if there is a technology to control the weather, let's ask ourselves this simple question. If the powers that be can control the weather, would they give us good weather or would they give us bad weather? Seriously, if they can control the weather, how would they use that technology? How would they use that control? Well, let's just use common sense. If they could control the weather, in a perfect world, they would give us wonderful weather. And if they had people in mind, okay, if they could control the weather, they could give us good weather. There'd be good crops, okay. The farmers would have abundant crops, okay, and we wouldn't have to worry about hurricanes or tornadoes or anything like that. So if they could control the weather, why wouldn't they give us good weather? Well, what would happen to the price of food? If we had perfect weather all the time and it was abundant crops that were being produced, well, the price of food would go down, wouldn't it? Yeah, we'd have plenty of that. And what would happen if they could do away with all the tornadoes and hurricanes? What would happen to the insurance companies? What would happen, you know, to all of the construction workers, you know, the carpenters and the plumbers and the electricians and, you know, all the people who have to rebuild after a hurricane goes through and wipes out an entire area? Boy, they'd just lose a whole lot of work, wouldn't they? Insurance companies would lose a lot of income because you wouldn't need as much insurance anymore if they could control the weather. You'd be protected from all that type of stuff. So common sense. If, conspiracy theorists out there, if they can control the weather, will they give us good weather or will they give us bad weather? I think it's a no-brainer. I think that most of us would say, gosh, it would make more sense to just, you know, tear up the place. You know, insurance companies make lots of money because people would be scared to death of having a flood and having their house destroyed, or having a tornado come through and having their house destroyed, or having a hurricane come through and having their house destroyed. Yeah. So I think it's common sense that, you know, we can come to the conclusion that if there is such a thing as weather control, weather manipulation, I think common sense would tell us that they would use it to their benefit and not ours. I think that makes perfect sense to me. Now, let's apply that to what's been going on over there in Iran. Now, we know that since the beginning of this Iran war, and what are we up to now? It's 75, 80 days. I've lost count. But the point is that we know that... Well, first of all, let's back up a little bit. We know that Marco Rubio had basically come out and said that Israel said that they were going to strike Iran. And they knew doggone well that if Israel was to strike Iran, Iran would respond. But they would respond by hitting us, the U.S., because we have all these military bases strategically placed around the Gulf and we're surrounding Iran. Iran's not stupid. They know doggone well that the United States has been supplying Israel with all kinds of money and bombs, and you know how it goes. So it makes common sense that Iran would want to hit our military bases. And they did. They knocked out a whole bunch of bases in the Middle East. A lot of them had these radomes, radar stations. Yeah, radar. And again, if they can control the weather, and they can do so by utilizing these radar stations, these NORAD, whatever you want to call them, common sense would tell me that if they could control the weather, maybe these radar stations have been controlling and manipulating the weather in Iran for years. As a matter of fact, they've been suffering from a 10-year drought. They were actually contemplating evacuating Tehran because they didn't have any water. Their reservoirs were down to like 3 or 4% capacity. They were almost dry. You know, the sound of a straw at the bottom of the glass. They were empty. But all of a sudden, after they knocked out all these radar stations, well, what do you know? It's been raining and snowing and all kind. The reservoirs are filled up again. All the wells are filled up. They got more water now than they've had in a decade. And there are lots and lots of people who are posting about this. Now, as a matter of fact, Mike Adams, health ranger, he posted the following, okay? And this is Mike Adams. This is not Dave. This is Mike Adams. Listen to this.
1: You know, you may not be aware of this, but Tehran was almost made uninhabitable by drought. And the drought was engineered in part by U.S. radar systems that were blasting energy to ionize the atmosphere to steer clouds away from Iran and to actually cause a drought. It's just classic geoengineering, multiple ways to achieve this. But what has happened is that since those large radar installations around the Persian Gulf have been destroyed by Iranian drones, the rains have returned. And now in the last week or so, we have really record rains in Tehran and what was almost uninhabitable. I mean, literally last year, they almost had to think about evacuating large sections of the city, a city of 9 or 10 million people. Now they have plenty of water. Of course, their infrastructure has been destroyed in part and bombed by the United States because of the kinetic war. But the geoengineering war was another kind of warfare. Of course, their infrastructure has suffered an extensive amount of damage due to the kinetic war being waged against Iran by the United States. But the geoengineering war was just another layer on top of that. So the reason I want to mention this is because the globalist deep state of Western civilization, it wages war on so many levels. There's engineered famine. There's engineered energy scarcity. There's pesticides and herbicides to cause cancer and depopulation. There's weaponized, you know, ticks.
0: Oh, we'll get into that.
1: That cause Lyme disease. There's, you know, everything that you can imagine. There's some kind of weaponized system. The vaccines were weaponized. You know, the information is weaponized by the regime against the people. They roll out many of the same weapons against the American people that they're using against enemy nations like Iran.
0: Okay, I'm going to pause it right there. That's the key. That's the key. If, and I'm saying if they do have that type of control, if they can steer hurricanes and tornadoes and, you know, huge amounts of rain, et cetera, et cetera. If they can do that, and if, as I was just saying, they're going to use the weather to benefit themselves, protect their profits, protect their control, keep the fear going. If they can control the weather, now we have to ask ourselves the question, have they been doing this domestically? Let that settle in. You know, these huge rainstorms in Texas that create these huge floods, et cetera, et cetera. Or maybe the hurricane that came up, what was it last year? I forget the name of the hurricane, but it came up and went into western North Carolina, wiped out that entire region. Is it possible that those were done deliberately? Well, Glory Oski, you know, I just saw this news article last week that they found huge lithium deposits in the area that was destroyed by that hurricane. Interesting. What a great way to clear out the area, get rid of all those pesky peasants that live in that area by destroying the entire region, all their homes, the infrastructure, the streets, the roads. Yeah, just clear it all out so that they can go in and start strip mining those mountains and get that lithium. Is it possible that maybe some of these fires that we've seen in Maui or in Paradise, California, or the Los Angeles fires? And by the way, have you ever taken a look at the satellite photos of when those fires started in Los Angeles area? It's very interesting because in three different locations, they started at the same time. And remember a couple of years ago, 3 or 4 years ago, remember those fires that were going on up in Ontario? Did you ever see the satellite footage of that area? I've saved it. I've got it on my computer. I saw this one area. It spans an area of maybe 300 or 400 miles in Ontario, north of New York State. And when you watch this satellite, you'll see that, and I counted, approximately 22 fires all starting at the same time over, like I said, a 300 or 400 mile swath of Ontario. How did those fires all start at the same time? And by the way, you can see them. You can see them start because it was clear. There was no rain, no clouds, no thunderstorms, nothing. It's totally clear. You can see, you know, there's no clouds. But all of a sudden, bang, bang, bang, bang, bang, bang, bang, bang, bang, bang. All of these fires started at the same time. So the point is I'm just asking, what if they could control the weather, would they do it domestically? I think the answer is yes. Anyway, if I'm just talking here another conspiracy theory, well, you know what? The evidence is there now. Yeah, it is. Anyway, am I blowing smoke? Get that? Oh, gosh, talking about those fires and I'm saying I'm blowing smoke, right? Anyway, hey, give me a call. I'd like to hear your opinion on this. Do you think that there is weather control, weather manipulation? And if so, would they use it for the betterment of humanity or would they do it to destroy things? 215-867-867. 8255. That's the number here. You're welcome to call. The phone lines are open, and I welcome your participation in this program. Okay, I just wanted to throw that out there because, you know, we get to think outside the cage. I mean, that's sort of like our right to do so. A lot of people don't like that, though. But anyway, let's see. There's a couple other things that I wanted to get to here. Just the Mike Adams thing I thought was really interesting, and he's not the only one. Clayton Morris was talking about that, too. And as a matter of fact, there was an Iranian, let me see, this is in, I forget what language they speak there, but I will read the subtitles here. This was on Memory TV. It was translated by, let me see, this is an Iranian television station. And here's what this guy had to say, and I'll have to read the subtitles here. Okay, let's see. Let me kick this off here. He says, Israel and the United States who claim to have... let me slow down a little. He's talking real fast. Israel and the United States who claim to have the capacity to cause drought and who have been hostile towards us have been doing this gradually for the past 40 years. I say this with confidence because you can see in satellite images how the clouds shift from their course. I don't care how many people say that this is normal. I say it is not. While Lake Van in Turkey is full of water, he went too fast. While Lake Van in Turkey is full of water, Lake Urmia in Iran has dried up.
2: Vaughn put all of it.
0: He said, what do these satellite images show? The clouds that come from the Mediterranean and should enter our country gradually drift towards Turkey and move towards Azerbaijan and Armenia. Okay, and let me see. Now, this is there's a paragraph here. Memory and Memory TV is a nonpartisan, independent research institute providing research, analysis, and translation of primary materials covering a wide range of issues, including on terrorism and ideological trends in the Middle East. These video clips are provided as a public service to an international viewing audience to bridge the language gap and better educate and inform. Material about the statements of terrorists and extremists is provided to alert the public to threats and in no way constitutes an endorsement of such activities. Okay, so that was on Memory TV. All right, so I just wanted to share that. So, yeah, the Iranians are hip to this. And as mentioned, this drought has been going on for over a decade. And as you heard from what Mike Adams was saying, they were actually considering evacuating large portions of Tehran because of the fact that they didn't have any rain. And now, after they blew up all those radar stations, now they got plenty of rain. As a matter of fact, there's a woman, excuse me, by the name of Ariana Masters. You might want to check her out, because all she does is she goes through all the satellite imagery, not just in the United States, but around the world, and tracks these storms. And you can see whenever these radomes start blasting their frequencies, you can actually see them. You can see, like, it sort of looks like a bullseye that expands. So they're definitely doing something. They're doing, it's just a conspiracy theory, right? I don't think so. I think that they've been doing this for quite some time. So anyway, let me see. Back to, okay. Oh, yeah. I wanted to save this. Marco Rubio, I think I played this last week. If I did, okay, I'm repeating it, but it's worth repeating anyway. You know, Marco Rubio was talking about how Iran should redirect its resources to helping its people instead of waging war. Okay, here he is.
3: And at the end of the day, I think that if there are people in Iran who now, given everything that's happened, are willing to move in a different direction for their country, that would be great. Imagine an Iran that instead of spending their wealth, billions of dollars supporting terrorists or weapons, had spent that money helping the people of Iran, you'd have a much different country.
0: So, whoa. Did you hear what he said? Think about how many billions, hundreds of billions, trillions of dollars that the United States spends promoting war. We send all these billions of dollars overseas. By the way, we're still sending the Taliban $40 million a week. Let that settle in. We're spending all this money to promote war and destruction and bombs and killing, etc., etc., and yet our country's falling apart. So listen again, Rubio.
3: And at the end of the day, I think that if there are people in Iran who now, given everything that's happened, are willing to move in a different direction for their country, that would be great. Imagine an Iran that instead of spending their wealth, billions of dollars supporting terrorists or weapons, had spent that money helping the people of Iran, you'd have a much different country. So we are always hopeful that that would exist over there.
0: Yeah, we're hopeful that it would exist over here. Unreal. I mean, talk about saying the quiet part out loud. I mean, this is that's just insanity. Anyway, okay, going to take a quick break.
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0: Okay, about 33 minutes past the hour, whatever hour you're sitting in. And again, the phone lines are open if you'd like to join me. If you think that we conspiracy theorists are full of horse hockey, let me know. But I mean, and the subject, of course, I'm referring to is weather control. If we are, you know, if there is weather control, and I'm not just talking cloud seeding, I'm talking about steering patterns. I'm talking about creating situations in the atmosphere that generate hurricanes or generate tornadoes or generate huge downpours. If we have that technology, how would it be used? That's I'm asking you. I think that that there is that weather control, and I think that they are using it in all different kinds of applications. So, anyway, 215-867-8255. Give me a call. I'll put you right on the air. Okay, let me see. One of the big things that I've been screaming about for years now is population reduction. Now, I remember, was it 50 years ago? I think it was, 50 years ago, 1976, Robert Ehrlich put out a book called The Population Bomb. And that was one of many books that were published by doctors and scientists, et cetera, et cetera. And they were screaming that, we've got we got too many people. It's putting too much stress on our natural resources and infrastructure, and we have to reduce the population drastically. And it was even literally etched in stone at the Georgia Guidestones. The number one tenet, it was etched in 8 different languages. And I quote, maintain humanity's population at no more than 500 million in perpetual balance with nature. So if, and there's that word if again, if the population of the world is over 8 billion, that means 7.5 billion people have to exit, vacate the planet. Well, that's part of the plan? Okay, let me see. I had something here that I wanted to share with you. Let me see. Bill Gates. We all know where he's coming from. We also know where Larry Fink is coming from. We know where Klaus Schwab was coming from. Anyway, here's a quick audio clip.
1: Reducing population growth. That's this big benefit. The key thing you can do to reduce population growth is actually improve health.
2: In the developed countries, the big winners are countries that have shrinking populations.
0: Okay, that's Larry Fink there. You just heard before that was Bill Gates.
3: I would like to reduce the number of people on the planet.
0: That's Jane Goodall.
3: Because there's too many of us.
4: When we invest in clean energy and electric vehicles and reduce population.
0: Wait. That was Kamala Harris.
4: More of our children can breathe clean air and drink clean water.
1: Today has 6.8 billion people. That's headed up to about 9 billion. Now, if we do a really great job on new vaccines, healthcare, reproductive health services, we could lower that.
5: We're taking things that are, you know, genetically modified organisms, and we're injecting them in little kids' arms. We just shoot them right into the vein.
6: What the?
1: So in the next 5 to 10 years, for the next pandemic, we'll solve all those problems.
7: You say the next pandemic. There will be another pandemic.
1: Absolutely. We don't know when.
0: You do. Okay, I'm going to stop it there because there are several different other clips there. And, of course, these globalists are just, you know, they're trying to sell this to the world population, that it's a great idea that we basically reduce the global population drastically. Now, how they're going to do that? I mean, who wants to go line up? Oh, I want to die. I'll vacate. No, that's not going to happen. So they have to do it, covertly. Maybe it has to do with maybe some sort of a medical practice or intervention or something along those lines. You know what I'm talking about. I can't say it. Yeah, get deplatformed. I got a couple marks against my account because I say particular words in this land of free speech. Yeah, right. But no, seriously, if they have a plan for reducing the population, what would that plan be? Well, it'd have to be multi-front. Okay, I mean, war is always a good way to eliminate huge populations, right? And then there's also disease, and we'll start to get into that, by the way. Yeah, this wood tick problem that we all of a sudden have. Yeah, I'll get into that in just a second here. But seriously, I mean, if they're going to reduce the population, they have to do so with a whole bunch of different fronts, if you will. Famine, disease, war, pestilence. And, you know, what are we going to do? We can't stop it. Okay. So, all right. I just wanted to share that with you because that is their number one goal, is to reduce the world population. Now, the other problem that we've got, obviously, is that there is an elite group of people that that want all this to happen, okay? And they've been planning this for a long, long time. As a matter of fact, 50 years ago, 1976, do you remember the swine flu? Remember that? Yeah, 60 Minutes did a report and about the how the vaccine.
6: Remember this?
0: There we go. Let me just stop that there. they wanted to stop the spread of the swine flu. And of course, they wanted to do it with a hokey pokey thingy dingy. So let's go back 50 years, half of a century here. 60 Minutes reported the following.
6: Remember the swine flu scare of 1976? That was the year the U.S. government told us all that swine flu could turn out to be a killer that could spread across the nation. And Washington decided that every man, woman, and child in the nation should get a shot to prevent a nationwide outbreak, a pandemic. Well, 46 million of us obediently took the shot. And now 4,000 Americans are claiming damages from Uncle Sam amounting to $3.5 billion because of what happened when they took that shot.
0: Okay, I'm going to pause it. Now, the story was about 4,000. 4,000 people were claiming that they had an adverse reaction. 4,000. Let's compare that to how many people have been having adverse reactions into the current situation. All right, I'm going to let this report continue.
6: By far the greatest number of the claims, two-thirds of them, are for neurological damage or even death.
8: This virus was the cause of a pandemic in 1918 and 1919 that resulted in over 500,000 deaths in the United States.
0: Okay, that was President Ford.
8: As well as 20 million deaths around the world.
9: See how easy it is to.
10: Thus, the U.S. government's publicity machine was cranked into action to urge all America to protect itself against the swine flu menace.
11: Influenza is serious business. During major flu epidemics, millions of people are sick and thousands die. Well, this year you can get protection. The vaccines are safe, easy to take, and they can protect you against flu. So roll up your sleeve. Protect yourself.
10: One of those who did roll up her sleeve was Judy Roberts. She was perfectly healthy, an active woman, when in November of 1976, she took her shot. 2 weeks later, she says, she began to feel a numbness starting up her legs.
12: By the following week, I was totally paralyzed.
10: So completely paralyzed, in fact, that they had to operate on her to enable her to breathe. And for 6 months, Judy Roberts was a quadriplegic. The diagnosis? A neurological disorder called Guillain-Barré syndrome.
0: Guillain-Barré syndrome. Wow. Is history repeating itself, ladies and gentlemen? What do they say? Those who forget their history are destined to repeat it. Well, what do you know?
10: This disease can even kill. Indeed, there are 300 claims now pending from the families of GBS victims who died.
0: Okay, I'm going to pause this. It just tickled my memory bank here. 30 years ago, for those of you who know my history, at the time, I was working with Joyce Riley. She and I were traveling all over the country trying to get help for the veterans that served in the first Gulf War, because many of them had been exposed to chemicals, biologicals, and experimental hokey-pokey thingy-dingies. And, of course, there was a pyridostigmine bromide pills. But the point is that many of those troops were suffering from, get this, Guillain-Barré syndrome. So here we go. This is, again, I was playing this audio from 60 Minutes, 1976 swine flu story. And yeah, and now then you move forward from that to 1991 with the first Gulf War, and veterans were being given, and I've got the documents. It says troop was administered vaccine A, whatever that was, vaccine B. They don't tell you those. We've got the documents. They were secrets. They were injecting our troops with something. We don't know what it was. But many of them came back, yes, with Guillain-Barré, yes, with Morgellons disease. Mm-hmm. We've heard about that, too. So the point is here, folks, is history repeating itself? Anyway, I wanted to share that with you. This report goes on for at least another 9 or 10 minutes here, but I'm not going to play the whole thing. But you get the general gist of it. This is the same thing. Now, in a semi-related story, we're hearing now about all of these farmers all over the country are finding boxes, little boxes filled with ticks. And there's an outbreak of ticks all over the country. I saw some, Ryan Matsos. He was posting all the photographs of these animals that were found in the wild, of deer and rabbits. I mean, they are literally, and snakes that are literally covered from head to toe with ticks. All right. Now, the thing is that these ticks, these are a special breed of ticks. These are wood ticks. And the thing is that we've been getting some scuttlebutt that these ticks, when you get bitten by one of these ticks, you will develop an allergy to red meat. Oh, that's kind of interesting, isn't it? Yeah, Bill Gates has been investing a lot of money into lab-processed meat. Okay? We're not talking about, you know, beef that are, you know, cattle that are raised out in the fields that are grass fed. We're not talking about a real animal. We're talking about some goop soup that they mix up and then they put it into a printer and print out what looks like a piece of meat. But it's not. Okay. So Bill Gates has invested a lot of money into this. He also has invested a lot of money into developing these ticks. So, problem, action, solution. People would never want to start buying, you know, lab-grown meat, something that came out, you know, of a Petri dish. Hey, you want to have a steak, a mock steak? No, I don't think so. But you put out something like a wood tick that creates an allergy to red meat, then you won't have a choice. How convenient. I don't know. I hate to be conspiratorial about this, but as I mentioned at the beginning of this broadcast, the conspiracy theorists are batting 1,000 every doggone time. Somebody says, "Oh, that's a conspiracy theory," and then you find out that it wasn't a theory at all. It really is a conspiracy. So I think that all the listeners out there need to start paying attention to those crazy tinfoil hat people, because we haven't been wrong. Anyway, I wanted to throw that out there because we got some real issues that we got to deal with, folks. And until we start really paying attention, nothing's going to change. Nothing's going to change. So let me see what else we got here. I already did that. The issue about the Epstein files. Yeah, this is so important. We can't let this go. I mean, this is why a lot of people are calling it the Epstein War rather than the war with Iran, because I think we all know that there would be hell to pay if the Epstein files, I mean, all the files were released. From what I understand, they only released, 3% or something like that? There's still millions and millions and millions of documents that they haven't released. And of course, none of the perpetrators, aside from Ghislaine Maxwell, who were the participants? We don't know. Well, Marjorie Taylor Greene, you know, she is she's on fire. I got a couple of clips here for listen to what she had to say here.
13: So, wow. When we started talking about releasing the Epstein files, I'm like, this is a no-brainer. President Trump will just roll them out on a big cart himself.
0: Yeah, remember that was his campaign promise. He says, if he gets in there, we'll release all the files.
13: It's a no-brainer. President Trump will just roll them out on a big cart himself.
0: Mm-hmm.
13: Stacks and stacks and stacks of the Epstein files, because obviously Bill Clinton is all in there. And Hillary Clinton. That's what I had been told all along, right? Well, it was the most shocking thing when I sat in a conference meeting and I learned that the president didn't want to release the Epstein files. I was like, what? Yeah, come to find out, he was very much against it. So we kept on trying and kept on talking about it. And then the president told Mike Johnson, no, do not bring that resolution to the floor for a vote. He told the Rules Committee, and Johnson told the Rules Committee, no, you will not mark up any bill in the Rules Committee that will allow the Epstein files to be released. And the resistance built and built and built. He told Pam Bondi, don't release the Epstein files.
0: You know, let me pause it right there. Let's not forget that when he was on the campaign trail, he was saying that that's the first thing that's going to happen. Same thing with Kash Patel. Same thing with Pam Bondi. We've got it all. We've got it all. And we're going to release it all. And then he got elected and he went, no. All right. Go ahead, Marjorie.
13: He told everybody, don't release the Epstein files. So we persisted because that's what we promised. That's what we campaigned on. Transparency and accountability, especially to pedophiles. How is that complicated? So it got to be such a gigantic amount of resistance coming from the president and the speaker and everyone, the DOJ. I said, fine, I'll do the unthinkable. I'll go over there and I'll sign my name on a discharge petition that all the Democrats are signing their name on. Talk about crossing the aisle. Me, a general in the MAGA army, crossing over to sign my name with a bunch of Democrats. Yeah, I did. Because women were raped when they were 16 and 14 years old. And he was a convicted pedophile, and we knew there were many with him. So I...
0: Okay, I'm going to pause it for a second just to remind everybody... that, yeah, he said he was going to release everything on day one, okay? But it's just a complete, absolute turnaround. And when Marjorie Taylor Greene joined the Democrats to have this discharge petition, et cetera, that is when Trump called her a traitor. Remember that? Okay, go ahead.
13: Signed my name on the discharge petition. Oh, did I get my name on the naughty list then? Let me tell you. That became a real issue at the White House. Well, I'll never forget it. I was in my office in the Rayburn building.

0: said his friends would get hurt if we released the Epstein files.
1: That's what he said. His friends will get hurt. Hmm. Okay. So now maybe you understand why he went guns a-blazing against Marjorie Taylor Greene and why he's going guns a-blazing against Thomas Massie and anybody else who dares to demand that the Epstein files be released, because his friends will get hurt. And we've had plenty of other people say that if they were to release all of the names, all the perpetrators, all of the customers who were involved in this thing, they say the whole system would collapse. Well, maybe that is the point. The whole system needs to collapse. Everybody, every single one of these monsters that participated in this heinous activity, they need to face justice. Anyway, there was another thing that Marjorie Taylor Greene was sharing. I'm going to play that. Let me see. Let me back this up here. Okay, here's another clip from Marjorie Taylor Greene.
0: I sent them to all these people. I got no response from Susie Wiles. None. And she's a mother and a grandmother and a woman. I got no response from James Blair because he only cares about making money on campaigns. I did hear from Kash Patel. He said on it, but I haven't heard from him since. I don't know what he's on.
1: He does have crazy eyes, I must say.
0: J.D. Vance was very nice to me, compassionate and kind, and reassured me that he would do everything we could to find out what's going on. And then I heard back from Donald Trump. And I've saved these text messages. I'd probably get put in jail if I released them publicly, but I saved them. Where Donald Trump proceeded to tell me that it was my fault and that I deserve it. If my son gets killed, I deserve it because I was a traitor to him.
1: Mm-hmm.
0: That is our president of the United States. That's the man that says MAGA is whatever he wants it to be.
1: Wow. So he said, so Trump says to Marjorie Taylor Greene that if your son gets killed, you deserve it because she's a traitor to him, to Trump. Wow, that's pretty strong stuff. Now, a lot of people are saying that MAGA is dead. Well, I understand why a lot of people are turning away, because Trump has turned a 180 from everything he campaigned on. And we all see the people that he's got surrounding him, and they all are none of them are America first. There's another country that they represent first. Yeah. You can put the puzzle pieces together. As a matter of fact, Charlie Kirk was trying to warn everybody. Here's a bunch of clips from Charlie, basically trying to tell everybody what the heck was going on. Let's see if this is going to load properly here.
2: So here's a couple clips where whoever's running Turning Point USA socials and Charlie Kirk's current social medias will probably never play again, even though this is what he was saying towards the end of his life. So we'll play it here on this channel.
1: Okay. This is Eric Motsis, and he posts a lot of good stuff. If you haven't followed him, you might want to do so, because he's all over the place. He's on Facebook. He's on X. He's on BitChute, Rumble, and he's doing a lot of good work. So, but anyway, here are some clips that Charlie Kirk said, and I think that this probably is reason for a certain group of people to want him to shut up.
3: Jewish communities have been pushing the exact kind of hatred against whites that they claim to want people to stop using against them. Now, I don't like generalizations. Not every Jewish person believes that. But it is true the Anti-Defamation League was part and parcel with Black Lives Matter. It is true that some of the largest financiers of left-wing anti-white causes have been Jewish Americans. They went all in on woke, and it wasn't just ADL. It was some of the top Jewish organizations in the country that have done that. Quite a day on the internet. Tucker Carlson was interviewing Candace Owens. We have Candace Owens coming up next hour, and Tucker Carlson mentions that Jewish Americans have primarily been financing cultural Marxist ideas. But it goes to the point where, if, for example, if I have less ability sometimes.

0: times online to criticize the Israeli government without backlash than actual Israelis do. It's
1: been so unfair. They were coming after you after a turning point for, among other things, that you had Dave Smith there. Dave Smith is allowed to criticize Israel. You had both sides. The Israeli side was overrepresented.
0: No, you're not allowed to. It's even worse than that.
1: It's like there's some rule. You can't go there when it comes to Israel.
0: Well, you and I believe that we're Americans and Americans first, period.
1: That's
0: and
1: right.
0: Israel, we have funded, we have supported, but we're like, honestly, the way you are treating me is so repulsive. I have text messages, Megan, calling me an anti-Semite, but my moral character is now being put into question, Megan. Not my decisions, not like, hey, are you doing this? Is it smart or is it dumb? But no. I am a bad person if I do this.
2: I'm going to continue to ask the question, a 20-hour response in a country the size of New Jersey. That begs a big explanation. And more importantly, America is significantly underwriting the Israeli government $4 billion a year. We as American taxpayers deserve answers to this. We deserve answers. Also, if we're going to get into a regional or world war based on an intel failure, we pay for this. What are we buying? I got smeared as a Jew hater, an anti-Semite, and conspiracy theorist because I said exactly what I just said. And I refuse to back down despite all the smears thrown at me because I learned during COVID. I learned when they told us that it came from a bat in the Himalayas. I learned when they told us the vaccine was safe and effective. I learned when they told us that ivermectin was horse paste, that you better keep asking questions because it's the only thing that keeps us free.
3: That's right. That's absolutely right. Now, I wanted to play those clips because you may have noticed in this past week that Erica Kirk has been no-showing at some of the TPUSA rallies. As a matter of fact, a lot of the TPUSA chapters are disbanding. They're disgusted with the direction that TPUSA has taken. And they've all but shut down all of these audio clips that Charlie Kirk was screaming about. And there's another one, as a matter of fact, he was warning us about taking action against Iran.
4: Iranian nuclear facilities. I just don't. I don't think we should bomb Iranian nuclear facilities. I just don't. I think it'd be a huge mistake. It's an act of war against a major country. You go to war with Persia, it will bring your country down. The American people did not rise up in major numbers because we want war with Iran. That was never part of the deal. Okay. It was never like, hey, America first, we're going to go do a bunch of, targeted strikes on the inland of Iran. So that's just where I would say that would be a catastrophic mistake. I'm resolutely America first. I think that our own borders matter a lot more than the borders of a foreign country. And I think it's a long past time that our leaders would start to prioritize the well-being of our own citizens, not those of foreign nations. Not that crazy of a concept, right? We have so many pressing problems at home, and our leaders are internationally obsessed, and they are domestically ignorant.
3: Mm-hmm.
4: I don't think we should bomb Iranian nuclear facilities.
3: There you go. Now, do you understand why TPUSA doesn't play any of these audio clips? Because it goes directly against the narrative. And it's sad. It's really sad because a lot of hopes are being dashed from these young people who really thought that TPUSA was America first. And now it's done a complete reversal, just like President Donald Trump. So that's why I introduced this particular broadcast by saying, are you feeling like you're standing up in a hammock with roller skates on, juggling chainsaws, trying to sort out all this stuff? Well, you're not alone. Anyway, that's going to wrap it up for today's Monday edition of the WTF Reports. 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I'll be back again, God willing, tomorrow. So until then, God bless you all. Stay safe, stay free, and I'll see you tomorrow.

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1: enslaved-minded time. And this show with Dr. Darrell Wolfe is going to be one of those unenslaving moments, because he's going to take us into areas that really are kind of persona non grata for the mainstream medical groups. And I'm sure he gets a lot of censorship. We're coming to you live from the Noble Gold Studios. And right now, you need to talk to them. If you've got a retirement in the bank, they can convert it to a precious asset backing it under your control, because Dodd-Frank 2010, that law, says the banks can take it from you. And the banks are distressed with what's going on with oil, money, cash flow. Don't wait. Call 877-646-5347. That's 877-646-5347. Well, Dr. Darrell Wolfe is our first-time guest here. He's over 45 years experience in advanced energy, medicine, therapy, and psychology. So we're kindred brothers on the backside of this, as I'm a psychologist. Dr. Darrell Wolfe is a medical intuitive and is known as the Doc of Detox. And he holds a doctorate in acupuncture, two doctorates in natural medicine, a doctorate in indigenous medicine, and one in humanitarian services. Wow. And I thought I was working hard to get my one. Anyway, his philosophy is based on whole body healing, because psychological rules, it creates the biological aspects. His teachings, trainings, and certifications have created a new paradigm. And that's what we're going to explore right here on the Common Sense Show. Is whole life certification. I'll just let him explain all this, because we could read this intro forever. Dr. Wolfe, so glad you could join us here on the Common Sense Show. Your first time here, and fascinating stuff. And I have to tell you, the longer that I've been in the profession of teaching psychology, mostly, I used to be a therapist. I have to tell you, I've drifted towards your paradigm strongly. Especially mind-body relationship. And so where do we start in this discussion? If you were to start with someone in the audience that knows nothing about what you do, what would you tell them first?
10: I would tell them, Dave, that the first thing is that every image creates a thought.
1: True.
10: So everybody, put an image in your mind. Let's put an image in your mind, one which was the most traumatic image that you ever had in your life. And then let's put another image in your mind, one where it was the most beautiful celebration you've ever had in your life. So if we put that image in our mind, it'll create a thought. But if we put a thought in our mind, it'll also create an image. So we've got kind of pinball here. So image creates thought, thought creates image. And remember something, it doesn't matter. So you can go from image to thought or thought to image, but what are you going to create? You're going to create an emotion. So that emotion, the E stands for energy and motion. So it's energy and motion. That's what we are until we leave this planet. There's not a lot of motion there, baby. That person used to have 0.04 volts in every cell, has no voltage. Well, they're gone. Okay, so we know that every image will carry emotion, but the emotion is actually voltage, and people don't get that. Your emotions are voltage. They're either a negative voltage or they're a positive voltage. If you could get that, you could rule the world. And that's why, you know, you'll get government officials and people that were told that they have authority over you. And no matter if they're lying to you, they'll just stand there and they'll have this little slight smile, not cocky, but just slight smile that they're all knowing. Okay. And then guess what? You're getting all upset. Well, he or she who gets upset first just lost. Okay. So now what we've got is we've got psychological terrorism going on in America like we've never seen before, but I'll leave that alone. We'll leave that over there. Okay. But the reality is the image creates the thought creates an emotion. Energy in motion that creates a frequency. Is it positive or is it negative? That's it, guys. It is frequency. It is electrical. And guess what? Your brain is only two things. I know a lot of you think your brain should get a lot of credit, but it shouldn't. It does run your life, and it will run your life until you understand that you've got two personalities in your right hemisphere and your left hemisphere. And if you don't know when to jump into what personality at the right time, it's a sugar show. So now the frequency, the emotion turns into a frequency, and the frequency, let me tell you something. If I tell you I love you right now, how does that make you feel? If I tell you I hate you right now, and those are just words, but words are power. Okay, so now that frequency goes into the brain, and believe it or not, isn't that amazing? Whatever level the frequency is will decide whether you're going to get the dose, which is dopamine, oxytocin, serotonin, and endorphins, or you're going to get the hack, and you'll be hacking, all right, histamine, adrenaline, and cortisol. So most people today, you may not know this, Dave, but before COVID, okay, before COVID, and even go way before COVID, and I'm talking about before COVID, 40 years, people would have a drama, trauma, like scary event, okay, three times a week. Now, before COVID, okay, they were having them 17 times a day because the government and media have just perfected the art of fear, false evidence appearing real just continually. I mean, how many deaths have we died today? So the reality is now 123 terrifying moments, what people go through, because the subconscious is 90% of your brain. And understand, the subconscious being 90% of your brain is just a computer. It only plays programs. It doesn't do anything else. It's not logical. It's not critical thinking. It just plays programs. And most of you don't realize that 70 to 90% of those programs were created from 0 to 7, when your mind was just a sponge. And no matter if daddy was beating mommy or loving mommy, that's what you think loving is. So the reality is from 0 to 7, you take on your personality. Everybody thinks their personality was God-given, but it was actually repetition-driven. So now what we have is we've got a person who everybody believes that this is my personality. No, it isn't. So the reality is being able to know that the subconscious is just a computer and it plays the most dominant, prominent programs, whether they are based on unconditional love for you or conditional love, okay, or they're based on the world is a scary place, a harmful place, can't trust anyone, or sometimes we can trust everyone, and that could even get us into trouble. But the reality is that when you bought a computer, you brought it home, you went, oh my God, it's not even doing anything. Well, you got to plug it in. So you got to plug yourself in. And then the reality is this, when you did put it on, it was just a screen. So now you got to put some programs in it. And whether you want to believe it or not, most of you went to a public school, which means that you are already screwed. Anybody who went to a public school lost their soul, lost their spirit. Okay. The whole thing, you have to understand, was put together by the Rockefellers and Rothschilds. And they said, yeah, if we can get somebody to stay in school for at least 6 years, they're screwed. We can get them. The longer you go to school, the more programmed you are. Okay. And that's it. So you can believe it or not believe it. You know, if you don't believe me, you'll get medical doctors. You'll ask them questions and they'll go, you see that up on the wall? Don't question me. Okay. So the subconscious only plays programs, doesn't care if they're good for you or bad for you. So if you want to change those programs, you want to change your health, you want to change your wealth, you want to change your relationships with yourself and other people, then you got to learn that repetition is the key. 3, 2, 1, I got this. 3, 2, 1, this is the new me. I mean, if you're not going to do something 10,000 times and repeat it long enough and strong enough to make it a prominent, dominant thought, willpower runs out. So understand, they learned about repetition, but you didn't. And when you went in school, all they did was get you to repeat, repeat, repeat, and then till they can get you to eat whatever they want. There you go.
1: Well, that's programming of the unconscious. And I agree. The purpose of schools today is conformity. There's no question. And they breed out creativity. I just did a YouTube video this morning, talk about synchronicity, about how we're doing educationally and what's wrong with the system. And it is totally broken. You're absolutely right. But they're pretty good at programming. That's one thing. Particularly, what we left out, Daryl, was what's going on at the universities. Now we're getting into people's belief systems.
10: Yeah, but Dave, the schooling's not broken. It's damn well evil. It always has been.
1: For the stated purpose, we're told people. I agree.
10: The medical system's not broken either. Okay? It's doing exactly what it's supposed to do, is to get people to take drugs, and they think not one drug has ever healed anyone. So I'd like somebody to challenge me on that. And the next thing is they want people to take drugs, and people don't get it. But people are only taking drugs so they can still carry on a toxic lifestyle without pain or reduce it.
1: I agree. Yeah, I agree. We have a sick care system. And you can almost say the same analogy for the school system. It's designed to teach you not to read. This interesting stat, 54% of people that graduate from high school are functionally illiterate. They read below the sixth grade level. Pretty amazing.
10: Oh, just know this, that the children coming out today, their cognitive ability has been reduced. And this just came out, 45%. Okay? Since I went to school, 45%. So this is why they can't focus. And you know why people can't focus? Do you know why they can't remember? Because they've got a broken down large intestine. It's called leaky gut, which creates leaky brain. And that's what I really specialize in. And I've been specializing that since I was 21 years old. It's all leaky gut, but it's not the gut, it's the large intestine. People don't get that. Your large intestine is your holy grail. Take a look at people, David. You know, come on. You know, if they look either 3 months pregnant or 12 months pregnant, and this is the good bacteria gone bad, gassing off, and they're rotting. And I'm actually doing a summit called the World Healing Summit coming up, and it's called America is Rotten from the Inside Out. And it is. Americans are rotting out faster than any population.
1: What's the answer?
10: Watch your mouth. You know, people only have about 4 inches of intelligence with eating because we all can be programmed. People aren't stupid. But right now in America, the majority of the population are eating 72% processed food. It's got, I mean, sugar comes in 66 different names. So you could see not the word sugar on the label, and it's still the main ingredient because it comes in 66 different names. So it could be there 3 or 4 times. So it is the first ingredient. And then guess what? There's graphene in every processed product right now. And everyone, whether you took the shot or not, you have graphene in you. So we have to learn how to detoxify from that. So as I said, you know, this is how it goes, whether people want to believe this or not. When 50 years ago, maybe 40, but definitely 50 years ago, you didn't have to strategize and protect yourself, okay, against your environment. Today, you have to strategize and have a great strategy to actually keep yourself well. You know, people aren't sick because they chose it. They can't run away from it. And the bigger the city, the more poisons are in there on blue light, 5G, 6G, and the worse produce comes into the city. So it's a setup. And whether people want to believe it or not, it was never about transgender or COVID. It was about transhumanism. There's only six corporations that are racing towards AGI, and that would be artificial general intelligence. And understand, in 5 years, yeah, 80% of the jobs are gone, maybe up to 90%. And the reality is that, you know, people have never stood up for themselves. They keep on waiting for a savior.
1: I can't disagree with that. That's true. We thought Trump was it, and I think we're seeing how that turned out.
10: Oh, come on. No president has ever been it. And please, before anybody attacks me, just stop. I'm not political. The reality is this. You know what? I am not against anyone. I don't hate anyone, but understand something. Oh, really? RFK? What has he done really for the vaccines? I'm not picking on him. And what has he done? He's going to take Coca-Cola and get rid of processed sugar and put in cane sugar. All sugars are bad. Everybody is spiking out. That's why people are insulin resistant. That's why people are so full of lactic acid. And that's what causes all cancers, all heart disease, okay, all strokes, not plaque. Plaque is just cholesterol, and that's been made to be the demon. Everything is upside down and backwards. And the 99% of the medical system, and definitely 75% of natural health, doesn't have it right either. And you know what? There is no cancer, and plaque does not cause heart disease. And I don't mind anybody coming on and challenge me on my show or on this show or any show because I can prove this. I can prove that none of that is right. And as long as we are coming from a foundation of deception, it doesn't matter what you do after that. People never, ever will get back to thriving.
1: Interesting. I'm thinking a step ahead here. Okay. How do we overcome all this? Because it's ubiquitous. It's everywhere.
10: Well, no, but guess what? It's in your cupboards and your fridge. Why don't you start there? Why don't you make your home into a health, unconditional love zone? So the unconditional love is not where you let everybody run over you, but you stop blowing up at people, stop threatening people, okay, in your family, in your house, and know that the whole thing is about war. War between men and women, war between parents and children, war between your neighbor, war between race, color, religion, war between countries. All of this is just made for our entertainment. Okay, as long as we're at war, okay, we are not doing what we're meant to do here. And we were meant, when we come down here, we lose our spirit, we lose our soul, and then we've got to get it back. And only unconditional love will do it. Not love, because love is just an ingredient. It's what you do with it. And if you don't know how to love yourself, protect yourself, and respect yourself, you're not going to do it for anyone else. And with your family, you love them when you need love. You should be loving them all the time if you were loving yourself all the time. So you know what? It's more than just one, two, buckle your shoe, David, because you have to have a whole different personality that respects, honors, and totally loves yourself, where you never judge yourself again. You observe to grow. You don't judge and burn. You learn. That's just like everything. Like sin means missing the mark. It doesn't mean that you're doomed for hell. They changed it. Redemption means just making wiser choices. If we go back when the Bible was actually written, it had nothing to do with, you know, you need to suffer a lifetime and then maybe we'll let you into heaven. So there's so many things out there that are twisted and orchestrated to lower the spirit of every human being so that we can be sold off by the pound and people can, I'm not upset. I get it. This is a life-threatening, fun-filled adventure. And all I want to do is tell people that they need to wake up, that there's nobody that's ever been in authority over them that had the message right. That's the whole way that you can hogtie 8 billion people.
1: Of all that that you mentioned, what would you advise people to do as a first step?
10: Go and hug everybody in your family heart to heart, not like we usually do, but heart to heart, where your hearts are touching, and hug long enough and strong enough that they melt together and know that there is no battle, okay? That there's only unconditional love. But I will tell you, I have been in the business for 45 years, and most practitioners can't do this. But the reality is I mean this, 98% of all my stuff is free. If they downloaded the PDG Perfect Day Guide and read that, they would have a real, I won't call it a Bible, but they would have a book that actually will show them that they've been duped and that they are geniuses and that the body will heal itself. I have another one called DODselfcure.com. It's a slideshow. If they go through that and then use the Perfect Day Guide by going to PDGfree.com and put these together, they're going to rock their world. If they spent like a half an hour to an hour every day, in 10 days, they're smarter than anybody they go to, because you're never going to be that smart if you go to people that only want to treat you, because you got to go to people that are going to train you. You have to move from patient to doctor, patient to practitioner, and it's not difficult. This is all BS. Medical doctors know nothing about health. And they're the ones that everyone glorifies, okay? And understand this, okay? Anybody can heal themselves and heal their family and heal others. I have a course that's called Whole Life Coach Certified. And in that course, it's a 9-day course. It's sanctioned by the World Organization of Natural Medicine. You can actually become a whole life coach for a living. And that course, we have a money-back guarantee by the third day. I don't care if you've been in business for 30 or 40 years. I'm going to teach you more about emotional psychology, and nutraceuticals, not supplements, and teach you about actually the real things that matter. And it's called lifestyle, not diet. Okay. And then we have another course called Wolf Non-Surgical. And David, I can prove this, that we can reverse somebody with a joint arthritis, usually in one treatment, using cell-sonic regeneration and non-surgical. And this is what we teach. I can take a fibroid the size of an orange, and I will reduce its size, depending on how much calcium or scar tissue or crystallization is in it, from 10% to 50% within a half an hour. So everybody's been lied to, because from a pimple to a tumor, it's just a storage shed. And there is no such thing as cancer. It's just infection and inflammation creating lactic acid in the body. And when there's not enough oxygen and there's not enough electrical conductivity in the cells say they don't want to die. So then what they do, if the oxygen goes down by 35%, then that means that you are a pool of lactic acid. Your cells start digesting lactic acid and producing it. And so that's what people call cancer. All right. Just like people who get the main killer is heart disease. It's not caused from plaque. And when they say, oh, your coronary arteries are blocked. Well, guess what? Your coronary arteries only do 90% of the blood flow to the heart. It's all the collateral vessels that they can't see on the screen. Everything's a setup, my friend. Everything's a setup. We get people coming to us with a 94% heart blockage and 40 hours on our cardio med bed and doing Wolf Non-Surgical and pulling the scar tissue apart around the heart and getting them on the proper diet, lifestyle. And guess what? 40 hours later on our program of therapy, our therapy program, now that's going to take about 20 to 40 days, depending on the person. They've got a brand new heart and brand new circulation. And I can actually say this, so, because it's actually science. But the reality is that most doctors and practitioners don't know this. They will never know this. There's a machine out there that needs to be fed.
1: That's true. That machine is the love of money. And you're exactly right. That's what the medical system is based on. Don't you find it interesting the same people that created education also controlled medicine and law?
10: Yeah. Well, they control every narrative, because I created something, Dave. If you want to take a look at the first act, it's called EscapeTheMatrixMovie.com. And I took 2 years going down the rabbit hole so bloody far and rechecking my information. And it's a 3-hour documentary, and we're letting everybody watch the first part, which is about 35 minutes. And then people understand that an 8-year-old child can understand what we put together and how this whole thing is just a simulation. And that you can't expect the majority of your family, friends, or the world to ever really totally awaken, because everybody's in a stupor right now. I'll tell you, when I was making the EscapeTheMatrixMovie.com, we were going to release the whole thing, but then I have a 2-time award-winning producer said that he wants to take it around to all the film festivals around the world, and then we're going to actually release it after that. But people can watch the first act if they go into my bhnapp.com, which is the world's largest self-care, love care app for free. But anyways, while I was doing it and I released it to this producer, one day I got this message. You're going to love this one. This gentleman's name is Robert Altholz. Guess who he is, Dave? He's the guy who wrote the Matrix movie, and it was stolen by Hollywood. Two of his family members actually lost their lives over this. And I did a 3-part interview with him, and people are going to, this is going to shake all the way up to Hollywood. We have all the documents, all to prove it. So what they did is they took his script, rewrote it, and gave everybody their answers. And in his script, he actually was questioning everyone to get them to think. But the worst part is that he lost 2 family members because they wanted his script that bad. I'm not making this up. This will be coming out in about 3 months.
1: It's an amazing story.
10: Yeah.
1: And you, so what was it about?
10: If you ever want him on your show, you're going to find out he has the original script, and he's so well-versed. And yeah.
1: I'd love to have him on the show, but here's what I'm wondering. on the flip side, the people that didn't want us to have the knowledge as it was going to be originally presented, that's what I'm assuming. What are they afraid of? Why don't they want this information out there? They being the authorities, in quotes.
10: Okay, well, let me just say this. We are high vibrational beings. Okay, can I, I don't want to sound woo-woo, so I'm going to take it just so far, because as soon as anybody hears something that doesn't match their beliefs, they'll write the person off who's speaking.
1: Mm-hmm.
10: Okay, and that's what people do. But see, there's the biggest setup right there, Dave, is that people are willing to just shut down moving forward. I want my life to change. Well, then you better listen to something that's really off grid, or it will never change. Your life is never going to change if you don't change, and if you don't open up and expand your mind to allow something that your belief systems will not allow in, you have to allow in. So I'm going to tell you that, and then people can do whatever they want. Like I told you, I hate no one. I need that perfectly understood here. There is no government that works for the people. There's my father was a born again Christian pastor, and there's no religion I'm ever going to buy into. It's universal love for me and nothing else, for myself and for everybody else. And the reality is that there's a, okay. Do you understand that whatever you feed something, it wants more of it? Well, there is a slave beast system on this planet. And if there wasn't, why are we so sick? Why are we so emotionally disturbed? You have to go in and disturb the person and poison the person on all levels. Every human being, okay, has a beautiful spirit, but their belief systems will actually decide what their life is like. And we already know that's been orchestrated, for God's sakes. There's like 40,000 different religions, and they all think they're going to heaven and they think the rest aren't. It's pretty confusing. So the reality is this, whether you believe it or not, government, corporations, they serve this entity that I'm not going to talk about. But if this entity didn't love suffering and pain so much, and if it didn't exist, why is there so much down here? Why does it feel like you can't even escape your own mind, because your own mind wasn't programmed from 0 to 7? Why is it that 0 to 7, we don't have any filters, that everything that goes on in our life creates our life from 0 to 7? And you know well, and you know damn well, I know well, that by the time my kids were getting to the age of 10, I have 4 of them. By the time they were, I've raised them, and the last one is like 10 years old, I'm waking up to the fact that I'm an adulterated adult, and I didn't know unconditional love and caring, and I raised them through fear that I had. And that's every adult. Almost every adult will get pregnant and can get pregnant. Okay, that's easy, the pregnant part. We have people all the time coming in who have infertility. It only takes 6 weeks to 3 months to turn them around. They're pregnant. And that's because of all the EMFs, the blue light, the toxicity. Come on, the body can't even generate a human being because it's just going off grid because of the toxicity. But the reality is this, by the time you are 7 years old, your program's already locked in, and your personality, and that was locked in by belief systems. And even if you're 80 years old, you can still be suffering because you haven't changed parts of your personality to change your reality. Everything's a setup down here. And if there wasn't an entity feeding off people, why is there so much pain and suffering? Because humans are bad? No, I'm not going to believe that. And it's not even true, because I can get a person who doesn't like me to love me, not because I'm trying to get them to, because I'm going to let them know that I love them no matter what they believe. And that's the reality. I mean, come on, look at what's going on right now. And I do not want to get into it. But as soon as you take sides on anything, I have no point of view on the is out there. Okay. The only point of view that I have, it's called unconditional love. And you couldn't get me to talk bad about anybody, because the whole thing is a simulation. Okay. And an invisible prison. Okay. Called indoctrination from the moment you get here.
1: My philosophical reaction to that is running rampant right now as I'm looking at that. What's the source for the misery that we come into the world with or we're soon exposed to after we're born?
10: Well, come on, Dave. Do you think that there's not people down on this planet that don't believe they're the gods of this planet?
1: Yeah, there are.
10: Okay, we know about the families, and a lot of people don't, but I don't want to go too far down the rabbit hole here because people are going to choke on this, and I don't want to disturb people on today. I want them to leave with love in their heart. And I don't want to do this. I'm not doing Mr. UFO, black, whatever, agent guy. I'm just trying to tell you right now that people are delusional if they think, you know what, it's we the people. But there's no we the people anymore. It's me the people. And the reality is this. They just have to look at back in 1970s. Look at a picture of the beach. There wasn't one person that wasn't lean and keen. You do understand, don't you, that right now, 86 to 92%, depending on the state you go into in America, is obese. I didn't say fat. I said obese. 20% overweight, you're obese. And look at the shape people are in. Okay, so the reality is this, with all the medical breakthroughs, okay, and with all the intelligence we have, okay, and please, I only do this not as a smart card, but in 9 weeks, I'll be 70.
1: Okay.
10: Do I look 70?
1: No.
10: Okay. There's no makeup on. There's no nothing I've done. I'm just trying to tell everyone out there that's suffering right now. Everyone, if you go that and you say this, I look good for a 60-year-old, you look bad. Because go take a look at a 60-year-old and go back to the 70s. So understand something. This medical system is always controlled by the beast system. So they're going to take the average of what somebody looks like, feels like, and the conditions they have at that age. And then if you're there, they're going to tell you you're doing good. So the biggest indoctrination is called a medical doctor, dentist, veterinarian, even naturopaths, all of these systems that the government has any hooks into them. And then the government, there's nobody in there, hardly with a brain. Okay. They all just want their pensions. They all want notoriety. Okay. They love the game, whatever that might be. But the reality is there's not a lot of brain power there. That's for sure. Your smartest people aren't in the government. That's for sure.
1: Perhaps the greediest, but not the smartest. I would agree with that.
10: Well, they're not smart at all. And the reality is now everything is made into a soap opera, and you can believe it or not, doesn't matter what country you go to, it's all about entertainment. It's all bubblegum for the brain. It's to upset the masses. And guess what? Guess what? All the riots, okay? All the walks, okay? All the grumbling, all the complaining, all the hating just makes everybody sick. It was all in a setup. You couldn't get me upset about nothing. I'm not going to do it. I'm going to keep on minding my business, which is looking for the brave hearts around the world that believe that you don't even have to have a cold or a flu. Finding people that know that there's no such thing as a live virus. They've never isolated one. Knowing that also that cholesterol is not the enemy. I teach all of this. I prove it. Cholesterol is one of your best hormones and friends. Everybody is moronically been dumbed down, okay? And that there is no cancer. So if you have to fight cancer, you're probably dead because it's a death sentence. But if you had to come up against inflammation in your body, you could probably win. Just like how the medical system tells, did you know that there's not one genetic disease? Not one genetic. They did a big project called the Genome Project where they spent, oh my God, hundreds of millions of dollars. And when they came out, they said, well, you know what? There might be three of them and they're rare. That's what their findings were. Did all the Americans who paid for this get told that there's no genetic and that you can wean any weaknesses out of your body? Did they get told that? No. we've still got the doctors talking about genetics because they buried that sucker way faster than the speed of light.
1: It's an amazing story. So is there a purpose that drives people in your view? Is it just pure love? I mean, integrate this for me into someone's life.
10: Okay, well, first of all, can I ask you a couple questions?
1: Sure.
10: I won't be too personal. Are you open for a couple questions?
1: Yeah, sure.
10: Okay. Do you believe that you have a spirit?
1: Yes.
10: Do you believe that it's eternal?
1: Yes.
10: Okay, so everyone, please, this is not, I don't teach this, but you're getting personal with me, and now I'm going to get a little personal with you. The reality is this is my personal feeling. It's not something I teach or preach. So let's know that. You know, I was raised, okay, as a born-again Christian. My father was a pastor, and he also was a carpenter, Dave. Okay? And the reality is this. The only thing that I can formulate that's actually giving me some peace on this planet is that I am an eternal spirit, and I came down to a life-threatening, fun-filled adventure where I was going to come down here, where from the moment I got into my mother's womb, I would become indoctrinated, adulterated, because my parents loved me, cared for me, did the best for me, for the strategies and the tools they had.
1: Mm-hmm.
10: Okay, and that's that. I feel that about everyone. But here's the deal. What if the only objective was, because if you believe that you live forever, what do you think you're going to do, Dave? Go sit on a cloud and talk to God or Jesus and say, hey, what's happening today? You know, we're going to have volleyball or something. I really believe that we're here to experience life. I believe that we're here to actually have our spirit crushed and our soul hidden. And I believe that the end game is to have unconditional love in a world that tries to get you to have conditional love and to hate and to focus on the physical instead of the invisible. And I believe that it wants us to be money driven, to chase the buck, okay, and hope for luck, but we have to make our luck. And I've proven it. I've been teaching what's called Whole Life Health Certified to lay people and health professionals all the way to medical doctors for 40 years. 40 years. My first Whole Life Coach course was when I was 27 years old, Dave. And the reality is that I've learned that the only power is in the present moment, connected to your breath, minding your own business, and no matter what goes on in the world, find your passion, find your purpose, and don't ask people if you should do something different than the majority, because you're going to get the wrong answer.
1: Yeah.
10: And the reality is, I know why I'm here. I am here to have, to be stripped of everything spirited. And my job is to get it back. And my job is to teach unconditional love and unlimited potential to every human being. And if we could do that, Dave, it would be game over for all the families that have been controlling us since this planet came here. So understand this, and people won't like this. I believe that there's such thing as evil, because it just lives all mixed up. So when you don't know how to live, you have an evil life. And I truly believe that the creator of all things is not a dysfunctional human being. It is a frequency that creates universes. Please, let's not dumb it down. It is probably, if I had a glimpse of it, I'd probably melt like a puddle. And the reality is this. There's no battle going on except the battle here on planet Earth, where there is an entity that is allowed to rule. Now you can decide if you want to be ruled by that. Okay, Dave, what would you like to go to? A horror story or a love story adventure that has you on your seat and ends with the hero? That was unbelievable. So you can have a horror story if you want of a life, or you can be the hero of this life. And the reality is you got to understand something. They came after me three times really hard, okay? Canadian, U.S. government, media, and you just have to look it up. You'll find out that I am accused of doing things that if I really did them, I should be in jail forever. And the reality is this, all they can do is just come after me. But what they're really after is the low-hanging fruit. They're after the people that actually don't think, that are programmed, that will eat anything, watch anything, do anything for love, for it to be approved of. People that take things personal. My God, if I took things personal, or if you want to make a difference on this planet, you better not be having a belief system that you take things personal and you get hurt.
1: Interesting. I mean, I'm absorbing all this because a lot of it resonates with me. With my training in psychology, Carl Rogers comes to mind. I mean, I don't think it's an identical match, but the non-judgmental, your self-actualizing principle, tune that in. That's where my mind goes with what you're talking about here. And just personally, there's a lot of validity to this because we are infinitely distracted. You know, I was reading this the other day, and I know why this is true. We used to be able to focus for 20 minutes straight as human beings. And this is in the early days of the TV era. Then it got reduced to 12 minutes. That's the length of time between commercials. And now with all the scrolling of TikTok and YouTube shorts, our attention span is under 3 minutes. And we look at this, and I'm talking collective figures. The idea here by somebody or something is to keep us distracted, to keep us off our path.
10: Well, first of all, everything is a game in this universe and an experiment, whether people want to believe it or not. And the entity that lives down here says, you know what? Why do we need so many humans? We may not even need them at all. And the families that actually rule have people like in government and corporations saying, if you do our bidding, right, we won't eliminate you or your family. You can have it all, but we're going to get rid of the ants. And, you know, and the reality is you can believe it or not, but right now you have no idea. I don't even want to talk about this part too much. But do you know how many people would opt in to get the chip? Okay.
1: Oh, a lot. Sure.
10: Well, you have no idea because people have been made to feel like they're stupid and their potential is limited. And that's only done because of the graphene, the blue light, the 5G, the glyphosate, and every poisonous chemical that's now legal. Okay. So that's why when people talk to me about how they're saviors here or just got voted in, I just have to walk away and not comment.
1: Yeah. You think we're endowed with a homing beacon, the self-actualizing principle, for example, where we truly know what's best, but we allow ourselves to be distracted?
10: Well, I don't know. What would you do for love? Remember something.
1: That's a good
10: point. We are emotional beings, which makes us more powerful. See, whether you want to believe this or not, that which I call the entity down here does not have the ability to create. It only has the ability to harvest. Okay? Do you understand?
1: Yes.
10: We are creators. We are creator beings. So it has only the ability to harvest. I can't get into this too deep because it's just like, you know, this is not a UFO show and I'm not whacked out. Thank you. But you need to understand there's the takers and the creators. So I'm going to leave it at that. And look at the hardest working people in the world are paid the less, Dave. They're paid the least. Okay. And the people that work the less and suffer the less get the most. So understand there's no intervention unless you're going to do it for yourself. If you're eternal, Dave, why should anybody be jumping in to help you? You know, because the reality does anybody really think what eternal means? I don't know if I can't remember coming back here, but let's say we go with that one, that there's life after life down here. Okay, so there is. Well, you know what? It's not like you're going to lose it all, but before you come back into this life, if that's truly what you believe, they wipe you clean pretty well. You know, it's like those movies where you see that somebody's memory's been wiped clean. I forget the one that it was. I know that Arnold Schwarzenegger did one, and then some other movie guy redid that. I forget what it was called, but

0: I know that I must have been a peaceful warrior prior to this, and I'm just carrying on the mission. You know, I think that, you know, you, I think that, here, I don't know. It doesn't really matter. I'm not going to say what I feel because it's not like I need a bunch of new friends. The reality is this, is that I believe that this is one big PlayStation game. And just like when your children play PlayStation and they die in the game, they get to start all over. Maybe that's what it's about. Maybe it's right in front of our eyes. And, you know, you decide, you choose. Are you going to have an inner standing and stand up for what we all talk about, but we don't do? And that is this: have bravery and courage. And who cares how many people think that you're whacked? Because understand something, all right? If you fit in, you're going to get done in. But if you fit in, you're approved of everyone because you're not disturbing them. Don't disturb the Walking Dead.
1: Yeah, you have to be learn to be independent of the good opinion of other people.
0: Well, no, you've got to love people enough. You've got to love people enough, my friend, that you know you're doing no harm and that you're only for the best of their interest. And I'm not trying to sell that to people. I mean, when people call me up and get a perfect day consult, you know, there's no greed there. I charge one fee and then I give lifetime free calling because the art of living doesn't come in an hour consult. It comes with patience and care and allowing someone to trip. And when they trip, you make sure they trip forward and you're with them on this never-ending journey of finding the authentic self.
1: Interesting analogy to trip forward. I like that. We're just about out of time. How do people follow you and find out more?
0: Well, here's the thing. 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I have a guide that's called The Perfect Day Guide right here. 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It's 600 pages. Okay. We do about 10,000 downloads a week of this, people all around the world. If they want to purchase it, it's a cost, $97 delivered to your door in North America. Yeah, it's 600 pages, but you can see it's all laminated. It's the real thing. It's everything you wanted to know, but they don't want you to know about you and your health and how to help your family.
1: That's
0: I have
1: true.
0: another thing called the Healthy to 100 book I wrote, and this is for people that are just beginning to understand that you're not crazy. And we wrote this three times, Dave, and we gave it to 8-year-old children to get them to read it to see if they'd understand it. And I'm not saying that people are dumb. I'm trying to tell you that we can't talk down on people anymore. We need to talk to them. The next thing is that I got that documentary, Escape the Matrix Movie.com. They can go and watch the first act. And the next thing I'm going to say is I've got something that people. If you really want to change, how would you like to be a lean, keen muscle machine and be focused? Download DODselfcure.com. It's a slideshow that they can go and look through about how to do a watermelon cleanse, how to do a grape cure, how to do an advanced water fast, what a whole plant-based keto diet looks like. Okay. And then the next thing I'm going to say is I'll be in Miami in May, teaching the Whole Life Health Certified course and the Wolf Non-Surgical Body Work, which is the most powerful body work it really is in the world. And we're doing, Dave, just know that I'm always going to do my part. This is the first time we've ever done it. We're going to do it for Miami and we're going to do it for Scotland. Okay. We're doing a 2-for-1 because I'm going to Scotland to teach all these courses. We're doing a 2-for-1. Do you know why? Tell me money's not tighter, Dave. And the reality is that the show must go on. No government, no banking system is going to stop us from living our passion and our purpose. Long as we're making enough money to keep moving forward, that's what we do. So if people want to check out my Whole Life Coach certification, my Wolf Non

0: 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And if I can just say this, everyone, connect to your breath, put a slight smile on. The present moment is where you own your power, not in the past. Don't do dumpster diving in the garbage, and don't worry about the future. Strategize for the future and get yourself these love bands. It says Braveheart 3-2-1, I got this. Yeah. And this is what you do every time you've got a negative thought or somebody upsets you. 3-2-1, I got this. 3-2-1, that's the old me. 3-2-1, there's a new sheriff in town. 3-2-1, I am living my dreams. 3-2-1, I'm going to stay in the moment. Okay? Remember, you don't want to be right. Okay? You want to be happy.
1: Yeah. Fascinating discussion. I really appreciate you coming on the show.
0: No, I appreciate your show. And just know this, I love your show and I love what you do.
1: Thank you very much. I appreciate it. Our guest has been Dr. Daryl Wolf, and you have lots of opportunity out there, people, to explore. I encourage you to take part in it. Thanks a lot, Daryl.
0: Thank you, sir, and God bless.
1: God bless you. I want to close with this, and I'll be brief, but first of all, let me say this. If you don't have this to boost your immune system, and I'm talking about the Nanosoma liquid spray, you're making a very, very big mistake. You know what it's done for me. I've told you what it's done for a lot of people in our audience. You need to get this now. Go to iwantmyhealthback.com/Dave Hodges. iwantmyhealthback.com/Dave Hodges. We're going to have a lot on the table coming up this week. First of all, you have access to this already. We're going to put it out on all our forums. Two major breakthroughs in the Charlie Kirk situation. TPUSA is falling apart. And they're turning on each other. I predicted this back in October. I said, they got too many bridges to cover. I said, they got a lot of problems there. And I said, as the wolves close in, they're going to start pointing the finger at each other. And that's exactly what's happening right now. So we've reported that. We put that out on social media. It'll soon be out on our radio and also on our podcasts. It's just amazing what's happening. The organization's imploding. From the inside out, outside in, people want nothing to do with them. It's tragic what's happened to Charlie's organization, but it was even more tragic what's happened to Charlie. And a lot of those people, TPUSA, don't really seem to be very bothered by it. At least that's my observation. Also this week, we're going to be coming up with some really interesting things with regard to full spectrum dominance. We are under attack by the corporations. And it's not conspiracy, folks. It's fact. From home ownership, renting, price of food, price of gas, taxes. I could go on and on and on and on. And we're going to break it down for you. We're going to take a hard look at the housing industry. But by the end of the week, we will have done farming. And there's parallels. What they're doing to your ability to own a home or have affordable rent, which you can't, they're also doing the same darn thing with the agricultural sector. And now car companies are fixing it in the 26 and 27 trucks and soon to be cars. Not only do they have the kill switches and geographic limitations just ripe for the picking for 15-minute cities, now it's incredible. You can't repair your own car. And you're paying 3 times for dealer parts. It's just absolutely insane. And the corporations have declared war on the American people. There's just no question about that. So we're going to be covering that this week as well. This is a really revelatory week. Let's get on the same page here. Let's get some things done. Let's stop these people from what they

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0: 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I want to thank all of you for tuning in to Red State Talk Radio and making Red State America's number one talk radio station. 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And I tell you, hey, we have this new listen line. It's 605-562-4209. 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
8: Hi, I'm Trevor Loudon. I'm the author of The Enemies Within, Communists, Socialists, and Progressives in the United States Congress. I'm concerned about America because America's getting weaker.
9: Said I need somebody willing to get up before dawn, milk cows, work all day in the fields, milk cows again, eat supper, then go to town and stay past midnight at a meeting of the school board. So God made a farmer.
10: Farmer! My administration will be focused on three very important words: jobs, jobs, jobs.
11: Policeman must be a minister, a social worker, a diplomat, a tough guy, and a gentleman. And of course, he'll have to be a genius because he'll have to feed a family on a policeman's salary.
10: From this day forward, it's going to be only America first. America first. We, the citizens of America, are now joined in a great national effort to rebuild our country and restore its promise for all of our people. Because today, we are not merely transferring power from one administration to another, or from one party to another, but we are transferring power from Washington, D.C., and giving it back to you, the people.
6: 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You are now entering another dimension with the Scott Adams Show.

0: And that's right. My name is Scott Adams. You're listening to the Scott Adams Show. I want to thank everybody for tuning in today. Well, President Trump just tweeted out to pray for Rudy Giuliani. Our fabulous Rudy Giuliani, he says, is a true warrior and the best mayor in the history of New York City by far, has been hospitalized and is in critical condition. What a tragedy that he was treated so badly by the radical left lunatics, Democrats all. And he was right about everything. They cheated on the elections, fabricated hundreds of stories, did anything possible to destroy our nation. And now, look at Rudy. So sad. President Donald J. Trump. All right, well, that does bring us some heartbreaking news there. And this is what Rudy Giuliani sounded like on Friday night when he was trying to do a press hit. And this is what he sounded like. He was very sick. And from what I understand, he went into the hospital on Sunday.
1: Good evening. This is Rudy Giuliani, and this is America's Mayor Live. Live from Palm Beach, Florida. And my voice is a little under the weather, so I won't be able to speak as loudly as I usually do, but I'll get closer to the microphone. Good evening. This is Rudy Giuliani, and this is...
0: So he didn't sound too well there, did he? That's a little bit scary that a man of his age is that sick. Let's pray for Rudy Giuliani. Someone who is just atrocious. This is Jimmy Kimmel. After making Trump assassination jokes, Jimmy Kimmel joked about Rudy Giuliani last week, saying he rose from the grave. What a horrible human being Jimmy Kimmel is.
2: America's Mayor Rudy Giuliani rose from the grave to weigh in on the ongoing drama involving me.
1: Ted, I want you, if you don't have it, I want you to dig out the one from maybe one of the most distasteful human beings in this country, Jimmy Kimmel.
2: Oh. What was that sound? You just... Well, I have to say, it hurts to be called distasteful by a man who farted his own pants off in front of Borat's daughter.
0: What a disgusting... I would just like to wring his neck, right? He just says such horrible things. Jimmy Kimmel's not funny. Neither is Saturday Night Live. It's lost all humor. It's just become a complete political hatchet job against Trump. And how Trump, you know, people are talking about Trump's lower approval ratings right now. How do you, you know, with the oil prices that are a little bit jacked up because of the war, because of the conflict. I mean, let's not forget about all the great things that President Trump has done, including the Iran war, including the actions he's taking right now for America. Now, that being said, those are the polls and that's the media. But President Trump was down at the Villages and he had an overflow room that he greeted. And the news reports in the local Villages area said that they were lined up the night before. And I said to Leonora, I said, when was the last time Biden ever received anything like that? Never. And he gave a really great speech, funny speech. And, you know, the theme was no tax on Social Security. In Florida, they don't tax Social Security as a state. And they don't tax Social Security now as a federal government, thanks to President Trump. And I believe South Carolina is the same way, but not every state is. A lot of states will charge you a tax on your Social Security. So President Trump just took a moment to say that Rudy Giuliani has been right about everything. He looked at Rudy's son, Andrew, and told him his father is Rudy, the greatest mayor in the history of New York. Let's take a listen. This is, I don't know exactly what day this is. I think it was May 2nd.
3: I just want to say one thing. Andrew Giuliani
0: or May 1st.
3: Rudy, the greatest mayor in the history of New York, I think by far. He took a ravaged city, a city that was really under siege. Probably most people thought it was going to survive. He turned it around. He was a great, great
0: mayor. I was living there at the time when Giuliani did all that.
3: Very, very
0: unfairly. I saw it firsthand.
3: You go back and tell your father all of the things that have come out over the last couple of months through Tulsi and through all of the people, Cash, everybody. They've proven your father 100% correct. His father was treated so unfairly. Your father has been 100% correct. And tell him we all love him, okay?
4: Thank you, Mr. President.
3: He's been amazing. What he had to go through was very, very unfair. Nasty. These are bad people. I just want to say one.
0: Yeah, well, that's heartfelt. And, you know, I first moved to New York City, Manhattan, was living in Manhattan. Probably at the end of the Stinkin' Dinkins mayoralship, and then we got Rudy Giuliani, and he straightened that city out real quick. So Donald Trump tweeted this out or truthed this out. He says, "We cannot allow there to be an election that is conducted unconstitutionally simply for the convenience of state legislatures. If they have to vote twice, so be it. We should demand that state legislatures do what the Supreme Court says must be done. That is more important than administrative convenience. The byproduct is that the Republicans will receive more than 20 House seats in the upcoming midterms," President Donald J. Trump. I think what he was talking about there is that they're basically saying we can't afford to have our elections, you know, treat the federal elections fall under different guidelines than state elections. And so they're basically saying that's just too, the cost is too prohibitive. No, they have to listen to the Supreme Court. And the Supreme Court, I'm telling you, this executive order that I've been talking about is a sleeping giant. It may be perhaps the biggest, most effective, most powerful executive order that we've ever seen. If it has the dramatic impact that it could have. And that's why, you know, they can't have it both ways. They can't say we're going to do our state elections this way, but we're going to have our follow the guidelines on the federal elections this way. If they say we can't afford to do both and they want to put everything in one envelope, then what they're going to have to do is subject their state legislators to the scrutiny of the U.S. Postal Service. This is the executive order. The executive order is that when the states use their crummy rolls that they won't purge, they won't purge them. Dylan and the Civil Rights Division of the Department of Justice and everybody is the Department of Homeland Security. They have tried to, you know, get a handle on the voter rolls. And the Democrat states will not comply. So they came out with a plan B that was just the smartest plan I've ever heard of. I mean, I couldn't even believe it when I heard it. I was like, that's brilliant. Who would have thought of that but Trump? President Trump. It really blew me away. And that is that they're never going to win these litigations. There's too many progressive judges. There's just too much going on. They're never going to get it done. They've tried in the past. And it's the same broken record every time. Nothing ever really gets done through the courts because of the progressive judges, because of the stonewalling. And then after a while, you're too close to the election. You can't get it done. I mean, we have an election every 2 years. So it's like, okay, so what we're going to do is set up the postal service. And we're going to make sure that there's a barcode requirement. And if there's not a barcode, it doesn't get delivered. So there needs to be a barcode traced back to a citizen and to a registered voter with a registered and official address and it all needs to check out. And at that point, the envelope gets mailed and delivered. And that's it. They have such sophisticated scan readers now. The sophistication of what they are capable of doing is beyond belief. And it's going to go at some point through a federal scanning system that's going to be set up and equipped to verify every single envelope. And that is amazing. I mean, look, Amazon can do it, right? Amazon has one of the most sophisticated shipping systems on the planet. They could track every single item that's through a barcode. Well, the voter is an item. It's like a box. It's like a product. You could ship the product. You could track the product. Well, the vote, the voting ballot is a product. They're treating it just like that. It's amazing. And it's going to get verified against, you know, just like they would verify this product. Was it paid for? Was it registered? Was it bought? Was it bought by a legitimate credit card? Whatever. They have these systems already in place through the retail outlets. They clearly can reproduce this. If you get somebody in there that knows what they're doing, it's going to check and verify that each voter is a registered citizen. Period. That's not hard to do. And then the envelope gets mailed. No more of this 100,000 ballots being dropped off at some halfway house, crack dealer's house, where they sell them to buy more crack and enable their habits. It's not going to happen anymore. And I think that Democrats are going to be up for a rude awakening. And they can't do that. They couldn't do that with the state election in Virginia or New Jersey, but they're going to do it with the federal election. And this is going to be the midterms in November are going to be the first federal election to test this. And it's going to be amazing. I think what we're going to do is see a level of fraud that we never, ever imagined. Just like the fraud that we've seen that Nick Shirley at the hospice centers and the autism and all these different things, the homeless racket. It's going to be amazing. And so, you know, I think we're about to unleash something that's going to be a wide open awakening where you're going to have radical left wing state legislators, if they do it differently, getting elected at the state level. But you're going to have conservatives winning across the board in the same districts. And people are going to scratch their head and say, huh? How did that happen? How do you have this conservative winning by 20 points, but you have this Democrat winning by 3 at the state level? How does that happen? That defies human logic, because most human beings in America vote straight ticket. Very few of them are voting separate ticket. So election integrity, again, I'm going to read this again. We cannot allow there to be an election that is conducted unconstitutionally simply for the convenience of state legislatures. If they have to vote twice, so be it. So he's basically saying, if you have to vote twice, but you're not going to try to push your state rules down our federal throats. The federal guidelines are going to be the federal guidelines. We should demand that state legislatures do what the Supreme Court says must be done. That is more important than administrative convenience. The byproduct is that Republicans will receive more than 20 House seats. And not only that, but what's happening in Florida, Florida's greenlit. And I think that's one of the reasons why President Trump went to the villages to drum up the vote and get the vote out in Florida. There's going to be 4 new seats picked up. So, you know, Virginia also, in the way that they did it, I don't really know the subtle details, but I would say that in Virginia, it still has to pass some litmus tests. It still has to pass some legal hurdles. And so we'll see about that. It may be deemed unconstitutional from the state level. because of the way they did it. Who knows? We'll see. So Hakeem Jeffries, Donald J. Trump says, Hakeem Jeffries, a low IQ individual, said our Supreme Court is illegitimate. After saying such a thing, isn't the subject to impeachment? Isn't he subject to impeachment? I got impeached for a perfect phone call. Where are the Republicans? Why not get it started? They'll be doing this to me. So Hakeem Jeffries, a low IQ individual, said our Supreme Court is illegitimate. He did say that. And he said it because he doesn't like how the Supreme Court came down on it being unconstitutional for the affirmative action quota-based systems. Let's take a listen. Let's see. All right, so Jeffries, we're now at a point where affirmative action is gone, diversity is gone, equity is gone, inclusion is gone. So, yeah, the Democrats must hate him right now, right? Because that's what all the Democrats stand for, is controlled outcomes.
4: And now we're at a point where affirmative action is gone, diversity is gone, equity gone, inclusion gone, racial tolerance gone, the Voting Rights Act largely gone. But guess what, extremists? We're still here.
5: That's right.
4: And we're not going
0: long.
4: Anywhere. And we believe in this country. Not a perfect country.
0: No. But he did say it's an illegitimate Supreme Court. I guess that's grounds for impeachment. We'll see. All right, Democrats are melting down over the Supreme Court ruling race-based congressional districts are unconstitutional. This is what he was talking about.
6: Seats could be at risk all throughout the South. The question will be the timing. Is this a 2028 play? Is this a 2026 play? There are some primaries here coming up, not until later in the cycle, August 6th. There's one in Tennessee. That's Steve Cohen's seat. That's a majority minority district. That's an August 6th. It won the one Democratic seat there. The Jim Clyburn seat in South Carolina, that is the one, the Democratic seat in South Carolina. That's a June 9th primary. Jamie, this shows you the ramifications long-term for this ruling.
5: Absolutely. Just think about that number, 19 seats in play. And let's look at this politically. Laura, you talked about confusion going into this race. We're worried about voter suppression. Apart from the long-term impact, we are going to see people take advantage of that confusion. There is going to be, you know, these midterms are so high stakes that anybody who thinks they can take advantage, you know, on the state level of this decision, there is going to be a scramble to see if they can, because each side thinks this is an existential midterm with the House especially.
6: Yeah.
0: Well, it's, yeah, why? Because the Democrats are so radical left that all they want to do is impeach Trump on day one for what? It's ridiculous. You know, that's all they want to do is divide America. It's stupid. I mean, here's President Trump just took the time to greet the overflow crowd in the villages in Florida. This is the overflow crowd. Just cheering him like he's a rock star, you know. And then here we have a line that's like miles long, forming nearly 6 hours before President Trump is even supposed to show up at the villages in Florida. You can't tell me that guy is not well loved.
7: Meanwhile, in Florida, lawmakers approving new maps, giving Republicans the edge heading into
0: and
7: the midterms.
0: And here's the Florida redistricting situation.
7: Good morning, Chandler.
8: Hey, good morning, LJ. So the Florida House and Senate voting to approve a new congressional map that sets Republicans up to gain four more seats in Congress. Florida's lieutenant governor says his state is already preparing for legal and political challenges ahead.
9: Look, this is not our first rodeo. You know, we know it's not gerrymandered. It's geography plus population It's going to hold off on the courts. The shift in population in our state has been significant. This is an accurate depiction of what goes on the ground in Florida. Again, geography plus population equals reality.
8: And of course, this comes as redistricting fights spread nationwide, including in Virginia, where Democrats just approved a new map last week that gives them a 10-to-1 advantage. And in Louisiana, where just yesterday, the U.S. Supreme Court struck down Louisiana's congressional map in a major victory for Republicans. The court's 6-3 decision split along ideological lines, weakens a key provision of the landmark 1965 Voting Rights Act and limits the consideration of race in drawing congressional maps, a decision that could open the door for other states to redraw their maps in ways that could affect elections for years to come. But Democrats are vowing to fight back. Watch.
0: Yeah, who cares? They're to no avail. We got Rob from Utah on the line.
10: Yeah, he's got to get this gas prices down, and he's got to get this war in Iran figured out and completed before these midterms.
0: Most definitely. Yes, that is so true. Both of those.
10: Now, the one thing I called about, too, is these data centers that are going up. I just heard a very interesting theory about what these things are. They're, and the gentleman told me it was a, he thinks that they are a cover for Bitcoin mining.
0: Hmm. Wow. Yeah, I don't know. I don't know anything about that.
10: Okay.
0: Yeah.
10: All right, for digital currency.
0: Yeah,
10: To put us over the top in a digital currency.
0: Well, so what's your take on it? Like, what's your?
10: I don't like it. I think it would be great if it could be used constitutionally, because it would probably, if there was a digital currency, it would definitely stop a lot of the corruption in government. But my fear is social credit scoring. It goes into like what China's been doing.
0: Oh yeah, wow, yeah, that sucks. Yeah, I know about that.
10: That sucks.
0: Yeah.
10: All right, well, take it easy, man. I'll listen to your show.
0: All right, thanks. Yeah, the Bitcoin and things like that, I just don't know a lot about it yet, but I do know that, yeah, they are tying that to behavior and social credit score. Remember that? And the globalists sort of are losing now. So that was one of the saving graces, is that the globalists are losing. We have a whole section of this show that we're going to be presenting on how they're waving the white flag when we get there. But for now, I want to just touch base on Operation Epic Fury, Operation Economic Fury, and Project Freedom. So we are now pivoting in the Strait of Hormuz to allowing ships to go through and policing Iranian boats, because they don't have the mines where we're blockading. And so we have the naval power. They just have the fast boats. And so we are able to, you know, get them to a critical state where they want to put nuclear on the board, but Trump says he's not happy with where they are yet. And, you know, they could actually have their whole oil industry blown up by having to shut off the wells and have them explode, which is something I don't know much about, but I heard that that could be the case, that not just do they have to shut the wells off and that's going to put them in the poorhouse, but that literally the bottleneck could cause some really deep-seated problems long term. All right, let's take a listen.
8: Yes. Hey, Brian.
11: Hey, good morning. Well, Project Freedom launched this morning. The president calls it a humanitarian effort to safely guide some 800 cargo ships and tankers and their 20,000 crew members safely out of the Strait of Hormuz. The president says these stranded ships are running out of food and supplies and are merely neutral bystanders in this whole thing. In a very lengthy Truth Social post, President Trump went on to say, for the good of Iran, the Middle East, and the United States, we've told these countries that we will guide their ships ships safely out of these restricted waterways so that they can freely and ably get on with their business. The ship movement is merely meant to free up people, companies, and countries that have done absolutely nothing wrong. They are victims of circumstance. This is a humanitarian gesture on behalf of the U.S., Middle Eastern countries, but in particular, the country of Iran. The president warned Iran that any interference with this humanitarian mission will be, quote, dealt with forcefully. CENTCOM says guided missile destroyers, over 100 land and sea-based aircraft, and 15,000 service members are supporting this mission. Project Freedom is described as a coordination and information sharing effort to help guide these ships safely through the Strait of Hormuz. The Wall Street Journal reports U.S. Navy ships will not be escorting ships through the Strait. The head of Iran's Parliament's National Security and Foreign Policy Committee is, quote, warning any American interference in the new maritime regime of the Strait of Hormuz will be considered a violation of the ceasefire. The Strait of Hormuz and the Persian Gulf would not be managed by Trump's delusional posts. No one would believe blame game scenarios. The UK military says the U.S. has now established an enhanced security area for ships via Oman's territorial waters south of where traffic usually transits in the Strait of Hormuz. The UK warns that the security level, though, remains critical in the Strait. Yesterday, an oil tanker was attacked, hit by unknown projectiles north of the UAE. And just before that, a cargo ship was attacked by multiple small boats near the coast of Iran. All crews are safe. Meanwhile, in a sign diplomatic negotiations may be heading in the right direction with Iran, the U.S. returned a seized Iranian container ship, the Tuska, back to Iran. Its 22 crew members are in Pakistan. They're being flown to Iran today. Pakistan, which has been mediating the negotiations between the U.S. and Iran, calls this a confidence-building measure amid these negotiations. And perhaps in another good sign, guys, President Trump last night at the White House was asked by reporters and shouted questions, how are negotiations going? He had two words, quote, very well. Guys?
0: Wow. Okay. So let's hope for the best. All right, so here is this about the economic fury, and Scott Bessent weighing in.
12: 3 weeks ago, the president gave the order to Treasury, myself, to begin economic fury. And the way to think about that, we were running a marathon over the past 12 months, and now we are sprinting towards the finish line. And I can tell you that We are suffocating the regime, and they are not able to pay their soldiers. This is a real economic blockade, and it is in all parts of government, all hands on deck. It is the blockade that our great Navy is doing. No ships are getting through, and we have upped the pressure on anyone trying to remit money into Iran to help the IRGC. You know, they are a corrupt institution. They've been stealing from the Iranian people for years. They have money offshore. We've tracked that down. We will continue to track that down. And we're going to preserve those assets for the Iranian people on the other side of this conflict. It's the Gulf neighbors, who I would describe as somewhat permissive in allowing Iranian IRGC money, Iranian regime money into their banking systems, have been very fulsome and come forward and given us the details and allowed us to freeze those assets. So, you know, the IRGC is watching their stolen assets for years, decades, for 47 years, it'll get frozen and go down the drain very quickly.
13: A lot of news yesterday from Treasury Secretary Scott Bessent. Tiana, your reaction?
14: He's saying trust the plan. And Maria, guess what I do? We've seen...
0: And a lot of people do. That's really the answer to that, is the confidence in the markets. If they didn't have confidence, the price per barrel of oil would be up around 200. It's down around 90 to 102. And... fluctuating, and the stock market is, you know, not doing great today, but it was hovering below 50,000, which is a high mark. And the economics for our country, jobs, more people working today than ever before. So you can't, you know, the numbers don't lie. You're about to have Warsh, Federal Reserve Chairman Warsh, replace Jerome Toulet Powell. And all of that's going to just send the markets into a really positive direction. Now, we have this issue with regard to Spirit and the name claims. Spirit Airlines, a popular airline, particularly on the East Coast, but went bankrupt. It went shut down, but it was really because of Merrick Garland and his Department of Justice and Elizabeth Warren and Joe Biden that basically said no, and Pete Buttigieg, the Department of Transportation secretary, said basically that that merger shouldn't go through. That would cut choice. That would increase prices and cut supplier choice with the merger with JetBlue. And now they're out of business, and thousands of people are out of a job, and people are scrambling to find new travel plans. Spirit Airlines was an airline that I actually took from time to time. It was one of these things where they had really great destinations, you know, that were popular for me and very convenient. So no longer. But let's take a listen to the report on Spirit Airlines.
15: Pretty abrupt shutdown, Maria. It was a long time coming, you could argue, but the news came quick. And over the weekend, as you point out, lots of people stranded at the locations where they were and were hoping to get away from. 72 locations across the country and Latin America. The scene played out pretty much like it is behind me here. Maybe you see the sign. Yeah, it says closed. Spirit Airlines is no longer operating. And of course, when something like this happens, as you can imagine, there is typically a lot of blame to go around. The Trump administration blaming the Biden administration for scuttling a JetBlue Spirit merger back in 2024, and the Democrats shooting back with the actual reason was the high cost of jet fuel because of the Iran war. Let's start with Secretary Duffy.
16: There was a proposed merger between JetBlue and Spirit, and Joe Biden and Pete Buttigieg, along with the Biden DOJ, decided that they did not want that merger to take place. We had an airline go down because the markets were trying to allow two airlines to merge, make them stronger, and offer more competition for the American consumer.
15: Senator Elizabeth Warren shooting back on X, saying spiking fuel prices from Trump's war was the nail in the coffin for the twice bankrupted Spirit. She points out it was a Republican appointed judge that ruled against that merger. She says Republicans are, quote, desperate to shift blame from higher costs hitting families. It's no dispute that the higher cost of jet fuel has been a problem. Take a look at the numbers, Maria, from the Argus Jet Fuel Price Index. What was $2.42 a gallon in February before the war has now more than doubled to $4.88. That's 102% if you're doing the math. And, of course, that trickles down to the cost of a ticket, with 30% of an airline's operating cost going for jet fuel. Kayak now says the average ticket is $335. That's up 7% since the war and almost, double digits year over year. Maybe it is time to go Greyhound. Maria?
13: All right, Jeff. Thank you. Jeff Flock at Spirit Airlines this morning. Joining me now is Northlight Asset Management's Chief Investment Officer, Chris Zaccarelli. Chris, good to see you. Welcome. Your reaction to Spirit coming out of the capacity in the sky now?
17: Yeah, obviously, for all the passengers affected, it's a huge deal, and it's a big inconvenience. It's really unfortunate. Of course, you know, from a stock market point of view, Spirit's relatively a small player, so I don't know that the markets are going to do anything other than take it in stride.
0: Yeah, they are small, relatively speaking. Let's take a listen to this.
18: Thanks so much, Doug.
19: Just glad everyone's okay. Spirit Airlines, this affects 17,000 employees and thousands of contractors. They have officially ceased all operations. They're out of business. Their entire fleet's grounded. All the flights were canceled and effective immediately.
18: Yeah, I mean, can't believe, I guess you guys covered this weekend, Charlie. But they were known as a basically a consumer-friendly flight. I mean, it was
19: a little cheaper.
18: Yeah, a little cheaper. $1 billion per year in consumer savings. We're trying to stay alive for the last couple of years. They thought it would be a great idea to merge with JetBlue and thought it would be a good idea financially. And most analysts thought it would be a great idea, except for Pete Buttigieg. And Pete Buttigieg said, that's not a good idea. Joe Biden says, yeah, I agree. He goes, we want more options for people. But do they understand the word bankruptcy? They're saying, even though they touched bankruptcy a couple of times prior, they said for our long-term solvency, we're better off merging because we're worried about our future. And they struck it down. And now, 2 years later, they're done. So how are you helping the consumer now?
20: Yeah, and at the time when the merger was blocked, Senator Elizabeth Warren was spiking the ball, saying, I've warned for months that JetBlue Spirit Airlines merger would have led to fewer flights and higher fares. Justice ATR and DOT were right to stand up for consumers and fight against runaway airline consolidation.
0: Now, that's what Elizabeth Warren said back in the day when that merger went kaput.
20: This is a Biden win for flyers. However, now that...
0: That was March 5th, 2024.
20: Spirit Airlines has gone completely out of business. Elizabeth Warren has a different take. Spiking fuel prices from Trump's war on is the nail in the coffin for twice bankrupted Spirit Airline. Just proving that shamelessness really is the greatest gift when it comes to politics.
0: Yeah, it's so bad, you know, but it's a shame. It's a shame that and there are some people now that are questioning whether or not they made the right decision. Of course, we know they made the wrong decision, but this was the Democrats' position.
19: And Neera Tanden, who's the former top advisor for President Biden, posted a statement on X expressing regret. Maybe we should have allowed this merger to happen. She says, did we make a mistake? She writes, quote, given the news today that Spirit Airlines is shuttering and thousands of people are losing their jobs, I think we should honestly assess whether the Garland DOJ stopping the JetBlue merger with Spirit Airlines was the right call. Perhaps it was, but any analysis must consider as part of the equation the loss to so many families to decide.
18: Remember, Pete Buttigieg said transportation doesn't normally get involved in things like this, but it's so important to make sure that passengers have choices. Now their choice is gone. So I would just ask yourself, look, are you trying to consolidate to make more money or are you trying to consolidate to save the airline?
0: Right. They were consolidating to save the airline. They were going to go bankrupt. This is Merrick Garland back in March 7th, 2023.
21: Today, the Department of Justice filed a civil antitrust lawsuit in the U.S. District Court for the District of Massachusetts to stop the merger of JetBlue and Spirit Airlines. We are joined in that lawsuit by the Commonwealth of Massachusetts, the State of New York, and the District of Columbia. I'm here with Associate Attorney General Vinita Gupta and Principal Deputy Assistant Attorney General Doha Mekki. Our complaint alleges that JetBlue's proposed $3.8 billion acquisition of Spirit violates Section 7 of the Clayton Act. We allege that if allowed to proceed, this merger will limit choices and drive up ticket prices for passengers across the country. And we further allege that the impact of this merger will be particularly harmful for travelers who rely on what are known as ultra-low-cost carriers in order to fly. Those include working and middle-class Americans who travel for personal as opposed to business reasons, and who must pay their own way. By acquiring Spirit, JetBlue will eliminate the largest ultra-low-cost carrier in the United States.
0: Well, he got it wrong there, didn't he? Just like Janet Yellen, inflation was going to be transitory. I mean, these people didn't know what they were doing. So we're going to pivot to the globalists. The globalists are losing, as I said earlier in the show. Oh, wait, we got one more thing. We're pivoting to this. Okay, so here is Italy's Giorgia Meloni declares the failed state of the EU. Europe must decide whether it wants to take its destiny in hand or simply endure it. And what this has to do with is self-inflicted wounds over energy and open borders. Two things that Trump says over and over and over again, and the European people understand exactly what he's saying. Ursula von der Leyen says, looking back, I believe it was a strategic mistake for Germany to abandon nuclear energy. If we are serious about climate, gas and coal are far worse than nuclear. She leaves out the part where she was a top minister in the German government when they decided to destroy their nuclear power. So she's just a dummy, right? So Italian Prime Minister Giorgia Meloni this weekend rips massive third world migration, saying it effectively destroys countries. So why does she keep allowing it?
1: Obviously, we know that uncontrolled migration flows put citizens' security under pressure. And when exploited as a hybrid threat, even the stability of the states. But it's not all. It also affects economy, straining public resources and impacting on labor market. It weakens competitiveness. This weakens competitiveness by increasing uncertainty and social tensions. It has also linked to energy, for we have also to face the fact that many flows come from unstable regions that are key to our energy supplies. Ultimately, all of this affects the quality of our democracies. For when citizens feel that important challenges are not governed, they lose faith in institutions. And when trust erodes, people become more vulnerable to manipulation, including the malicious use of artificial intelligence. So it's not migration. It is migration, it is economy, it is democracy, it is competitiveness, it is energy, it is security. And if I take one of the other topics, I can link them all the same way. So, first of all, we cannot face only one piece of this polycrisis. Second, migration is an integral part of the polycrisis. Third, no one can face it alone. So, cooperation on that is a precondition.
0: What scratches my head, though, what has me scratching my head is, are they just figuring this out now? Are they that stupid? The European leaders, they're that stupid? That they literally are just figuring this out now? Stuff we've been talking about on this show since Trump 1.0. I mean, this goes back to 2016. Trump was right about everything. Open migration. He said they're not sending their best. And when they do, they're subsidized by government handouts. And they're voting illegally. And they're creating pressure on food supply. They're consuming our energy. They're their departure from their country is destabilizing their country. Most of these third world pieces of crap countries are actually fortified with energy, but they don't have a government. So the energy money goes into the tribal warlords as domestic terror groups. So what we could have done diplomatically is we could have actually helped them establish good governance. Good governments. But this open migration, subsidizing cheap labor, creating joblessness in the middle class of developed countries because they can't compete because they're accustomed to making more money than peasantry. And then the pressure on food supply causing inflation, the pressure on housing causing more inflation. And you're jobless. You're out of a job, or you're getting paid less because the open borders are driving wages down. And the only people that seem to like this are the politicians who are getting paid off by the lobbyists who think it's a good idea to find cheap labor domestically, while they also benefit from supply chains through China by way of the Paris Agreement.

0: Levant. Levant meant a region of the earth that excludes the existence of Israel. In Shem, a smaller geographical perspective that included the state of Israel. And people don't realize what a trigger that was. And they never addressed it. And I always resented that they never did. And even Lindsey Graham used to say ISIL back in the days of Obama. And as soon as Trump became president, that stopped. But if you go back and you look at all the clips of all the cabinet members during the Obama regime, you will find that they said it ISIL 100% of the time. No mistake. It was mandated speech. Mandated speech. It was that important. And then Trump comes in and he wipes ISIS out in 2 days because it was they were a joke of a force. They weren't a fighting force. They were just the only men in town with guns. And all they were used to do, they were a mercenary group. They were paid mercenaries to guard the oil wells in Iraq and to protect and enforce the shipment and adhere to the shipments and protect the pipelines going and ship oil shipments into Africa and into Europe. And everybody on the global stage that was taking part in the 2030 agenda of climate change and everything else was part of it. Trump came in and he disrupted everything. And I got to tell you, Lindsey Graham was not happy about it. And so to think that Lindsey Graham and Trump are friends now, think again. They're really not. It's just a facade. There's nothing. Those two have nothing in common, by the way. So, Iran's Supreme Leader Khamenei frames Iran as the Persian Gulf's historic defender against foreign powers, cites expulsion of Portugal from Hormuz, resistance against Dutch and British colonialism. It's a joke, right? I mean, they're out of touch. They have no power. And they still are gripping onto that notion that they are going to be still the stewards of control in the Middle East. And they're not. And that's going to change. And if they're not playing their cards straight, they're going to get bombed. And they're going to be put out of their misery. We absolutely need a regime change in that country. These suicidal maniacs that are running the country, the Khomeinis, the Ayatollahs, the Mullahs, whatever you want to call them, have to go. All right, so Ursula von der Leyen, president of the European Union, describes free speech as a virus and censorship as its vaccine.
1: And finally, it takes resilience. As technology evolves, we need to build up societal immunity around information manipulation. Because research has shown that pre-bunking is much more successful than debunking. Pre-bunking is basically the opposite of debunking. In short, prevention is preferable to cure. Perhaps if you think of information manipulation as a virus, instead of treating an infection once it has taken hold, that is debunking. It is much better to vaccinate so that the body is inoculated. Pre-bunking is the same approach. Because disinformation relies on people passing it on to others. It is essential that people know what malign information's influence is, and what the techniques are that are behind it. And as the knowledge goes up, our chances of being influenced goes down. And that builds up the society resilience that we will need.

0: Well, that's scary. All right, so no wonder Gavin Newsom is suing to block Trump's executive order requiring barcode tracking for mail-in ballots. California vote fraudster Shakir Khan had 71 names and 41 completed mail-in ballots at his single house. That's crazy. That's nuts. But that's California, right? That's what we have going. So here's Jimmy Kimmel. Jimmy Kimmel is whining and complaining about Aaron Rodgers. Here's how Jimmy Kimmel reacted after Aaron Rodgers made a joke on a sports show about his possibly being in the Epstein list.
1: He decided to insinuate that I am a pedophile. This is how these nuts do it now. You don't like Trump, you're a pedophile. It's their go-to move. And it shows you how much they actually care about pedophilia. I hope the many, many decent people out there who vote conservative or whatever you want to call what goes on now, I don't see anything conservative about any of it, but to those of you who are part of that, I want to say this, and I hope you'll listen and give it a little bit of consideration. If you are a member of a group that think it's okay to randomly call someone a child molester because you don't like what that person has to say, maybe you should rethink being a part of that group. Yeah. And I think Aaron Rodgers has the right to express any opinion he wants, but saying someone is a pedophile is not an opinion, nor is it trash talk. Sorry, Pat McAfee. And as far as the, well, you say things about people all the time argument goes, yes, I do. It's not the same. It's not even close to the same. We say a lot of things on this show. We don't make up lies. In fact, we have a team of people who work very hard to sift through facts and reputable sources before I make a joke. And that's an important distinction. A joke about someone, even when that someone is Donald Trump, even a person who lies from the minute he wakes up until the minute.
0: I can't stand that. I can't listen to it anymore. But he's whining and complaining about what happened to him, you know, because people are calling him out. His days are so numbered, it's not even funny. Well, here's what I wrote with respect to Lebanon and whatever. I said, I don't disagree with the destruction has to end, but the problem is, in part, the answer to this question. When was the last time peace talks resulted in one side admitting defeat? In Lebanon, with Iran's proxy Hezbollah, you see destruction. Also in Gaza, with Hamas, after their attack on October 7th. And just look at Iranian arrogance and their recent post on the UN after their 47 years of state-sponsored terrorism. The media telling the world that Iran is okay, or telling Iran and Ukraine to continue to fight, inciting a level of stupidity that didn't exist in the era of World War II, where we actually had winners, losers, and agreements. Iran is, and its proxies need to realize when they've been conquered. That's what I was saying. Well, that.
2: Hi, I'm Trevor Loudon. I'm the author of The Enemies Within, Communists, Socialists, and Progressives in the United States Congress. I'm concerned about America because America's getting weaker and your enemies are getting stronger. If this carries on, this could lead to America's demise and the demise of freedom all over the planet. A few years ago, in the late 1990s, a top man in Russian military intelligence defected to the United States. Outlined a chilling scenario for how they, the Russians and the Chinese, would take out America if it comes to war. And every time Obama weakens your military, that brings that one step closer. The Russians have a very unreliable army, too many drunks and too many Muslims. They've got a massive number of nuclear armaments. The Chinese don't have so many nukes, but they have a massive surplus of young men, up to 20 to 30 million of them. They've been aborting baby girls for so long, they now have millions of men who will never marry, and that's a social problem for them waiting to explode. So if it comes to war, this is what they plan. Russia will nuke the continental United States in a surprise attack. They think they can take out most of your nukes in their bunkers. They will then invade Alaska and parts of Canada, but stop at the border. The Chinese will come across the Pacific in wave after wave after wave. They know they will lose 10 or 20 million men, but that's fine. That solves the problem for them. Then they get a foothold in the continental United States and start to invade. Meanwhile, the Cubans, the Nicaraguans, the Venezuelans, and probably a whole bunch of Islamic sympathizers who will move up with them, will come into the southern United States for looting rights to carry away anything they can steal. Then China will occupy this country. It's a very chilling scenario. It doesn't even factor in EMP attacks, cyber attacks, terrorist attacks, anthrax attacks, or any other scenarios your enemies have planned. All this depends on America being weak enough and your enemies being strong enough that they will be willing to take the gamble. The good news is this. You have redstatetalkradio.com. You have people out there who are willing to tell you the truth and help America stay strong. 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This is where you will find the tools to keep America strong. Keep listening. Keep fighting for America. The Western world depends on us.
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9: Hey, everybody. Dave Hodges here, host of The Common Sense Show, and we're freeing America one enslaved mind at a time. And this show with Dr. Daryl Wolf is going to be one of those unenslaving moments, because he's going to take us into areas that really are kind of persona non grata for the mainstream medical groups. And I'm sure he gets a lot of censorship. We're coming to you live from the Noble Gold Studios. And right now, you need to talk to them. If you've got a retirement in the bank, they can convert it to a precious asset backing it under your control, because Dodd-Frank 2010, that law, says the banks can take it from you. And the banks are distressed with what's going on with oil, money, cash flow. Don't wait. Call 877-646-5347. That's 877-646-5347. Well, Dr. Daryl Wolf is our first-time guest here. He's over 45 years' experience in advanced energy, medicine, therapy, and psychology. So we're kindred brothers on the backside of this, as I'm a psychologist. Dr. Daryl Wolf is a medical intuitive and is known as the Doc of Detox. And he holds a doctorate in acupuncture, two doctorates in natural medicine, a doctorate in indigenous medicine, and one in humanitarian services. Wow. And I thought I was working hard to get my one. Anyway, his philosophy is based on whole body healing, because psychological rules, it creates the biological aspects. His teachings, trainings, and certifications have created a new paradigm. And that's what we're going to explore right here on the Common Sense Show of his whole life certification. I'll just let him explain all this because we could read this intro forever. Dr. Wolf, so glad you could join us here on the Common Sense Show. Your first time here, and fascinating stuff. And I have to tell you, the longer that I've been in the profession of teaching psychology mostly, I used to be a therapist. I have to tell you, I've drifted towards your paradigm strongly, especially mind-body relationship. And so, where do we start in this discussion? If you were to start with someone in the audience that knows nothing about what you do, what would you tell them first?
3: I would tell them, Dave, that the first thing is that every image creates a thought.
9: True.
3: So everybody, put an image in your mind. Let's put an image in your mind, one which was the most traumatic image that you ever had in your life. And then let's put another image in your mind, one where it was the most beautiful celebration you've ever had in your life. So if we put that image in our mind, it'll create a thought. But if we put a thought in our mind, it'll also create an image. So we've got kind of pinball here. So image creates thought, thought creates image. And remember something, it doesn't matter. So you can go from image to thought or thought to image, but what are you going to create? You're going to create an emotion. So that emotion, the E stands for energy and motion. So it's energy and motion. That's what we are until we leave this planet. There's not a lot of motion there, baby. That person used to have 0.04 volts in every cell, has no voltage. Well, they're gone. Okay, so we know that every image will carry emotion, but the emotion is actually voltage, and people don't get that. Your emotions are voltage. They're either a negative voltage or they're a positive voltage. If you could get that, you could rule the world. And that's why, you'll get government officials and people that were told that they have authority over you. And no matter if they're lying to you, they'll just stand there and they'll have this little slight smile, not cocky, but just a slight smile that they're all knowing. Okay. And then guess what? You're getting all upset. Well, he or she who gets upset first just lost. Okay. So now, what we've got is we've got psychological terrorism going on in America like we've never seen before, but I'll leave that alone. We'll leave that over there, okay? But the reality is the image creates the thought creates an emotion, energy in motion, that creates a frequency. Is it positive or is it negative? That's it, guys. It is frequency, it is electrical. And guess what? Your brain is only two things. I know a lot of you think your brain should get a lot of credit, but it shouldn't. It does run your life, and it will run your life until you understand that you've got two personalities in your right hemisphere and your left hemisphere. And if you don't know when to jump into what personality at the right time, it's a sugar show. So now the frequency, the emotion turns into a frequency, and the frequency, let me tell you something. If I tell you I love you right now, how does that make you feel? If I tell you I hate you right now, and those are just words, but words are power. Okay, so now that frequency goes into the brain, and believe it or not, isn't that amazing? Whatever level the frequency is will decide whether you're going to get the dose, which is dopamine, oxytocin, serotonin, and endorphins, or you're going to get the hack, and you'll be hacking, all right, histamine, adrenaline, and cortisol. So most people today, you may not know this, Dave, but before COVID, okay, before COVID, and even go way before COVID, and I'm talking about before COVID, 40 years, people would have a trauma, like scary event, okay, 3 times a week. Now, before COVID, okay, they were having them 17 times a day because the government and media have just perfected the art of fear, false evidence appearing real just continually. I mean, how many deaths have we died today? So the reality is now 123 terrifying moments what people go through because the subconscious is 90% of your brain. And understand the subconscious being 90% of your brain is just a computer. It only plays programs. It doesn't do anything else. It's not logical. It's not critical thinking. It just plays programs. And most of you don't realize that 70 to 90% of those programs were created from 0 to 7, when your mind was just a sponge. And no matter if daddy was beating mommy or loving mommy, that's what you think loving is. So the reality is from 0 to 7, you take on your personality. Everybody thinks their personality was God-given, but it was actually repetition-driven. So now what we have is we've got a person who everybody believes that this is my personality. No, it isn't. So the reality is being able to know that the subconscious is just a computer and it plays the most dominant, prominent programs, whether they are based on unconditional love for you or conditional love, okay, or they're based on the world is a scary place, a harmful place, can't trust anyone, or sometimes we can trust everyone, and that could even get us into trouble. But the reality is that when you bought a computer, you brought it home, you went, oh my God, it's not even doing anything. Well, you got to plug it in. So you got to plug yourself in. And then the reality is this, when you did put it on, it was just a screen. So now you got to put some programs in it. And whether you want to believe it or not, most of you went to a public school, which means that you are already screwed. Anybody went to a public school, lost their soul, lost their spirit. Okay. The whole thing you have to understand was put together by the Rockefellers and Rothschilds. And they said, yeah, if we can get somebody to stay in school for at least 6 years, they're screwed. We can get them. The longer you go to school, the more programmed you are. Okay. And that's it. So you can believe it or not believe it. You know, if you don't believe me, you'll get medical doctors. You'll ask them questions and they'll go, you see that up on the wall? Don't question me. Okay. So the subconscious only plays programs, doesn't care if they're good for you or bad for you. So if you want to change those programs, you want to change your health, you want to change your wealth, you want to change your relationships with yourself and other people, then you got to learn that repetition is the key. 3, 2, 1, I got this. 3, 2, 1, this is the new me. I mean, if you're not going to do something 10,000 times and repeat it long enough and strong enough to make it a prominent, dominant thought, willpower runs out. So understand, they learned about repetition, but you didn't. And when you went in school, all they did was get you to repeat, repeat, repeat, and then till they can get you to eat whatever they want. There you go.
9: Well, that's programming of the unconscious, and I agree. The purpose of schools today is conformity. There's no question, and they breed out creativity. I just did a YouTube video this morning, talk about synchronicity, about how we're doing educationally and what's wrong with the system. And it is totally broken. You're absolutely right. But they're pretty good at programming. That's one thing. Particularly, what we left out, Daryl, was what's going on at the universities. Now we're getting into people's belief systems.
3: Yeah, but Dave, the schooling's not broken. It's damn well evil. It always has been.
9: For the stated purpose, we're told people. I agree.
3: The medical system's not broken either. Okay? It's doing exactly what it's supposed to do, is to get people to take drugs, and they think not one drug has ever healed anyone. So I'd like somebody to challenge me on that. And the next thing is they want people to take drugs, and people don't get it. But people are only taking drugs so they can still carry on a toxic lifestyle without pain or reduce it.
9: I agree. Yeah, I agree. We have a sick care system. And you can almost say the same analogy for the school system. It's designed to teach you not to read. This interesting stat, 54% of people that graduate from high school are functionally illiterate. They read below the sixth grade level. Pretty amazing.
3: Well, I'll just know this, that the children coming out today, their cognitive ability has been reduced. And, yeah. And this just came out, 45%. Okay. Since I went to school, 45%. So this is why they can't focus. And you know why people can't focus? Do you know why they can't remember? Because they've got a broken down large intestine. It's called leaky gut, which creates leaky brain. And that's what I really specialize in. And I've been specializing that since I was 21 years old. It's all leaky gut, but it's not the gut. It's the large intestine. People don't get that. Your large intestine is your holy grail. Take a look at people, David. You know, come on. You know, if they look either 3 months pregnant or 12 months pregnant, and this is the good bacteria gone bad, gassing off, and they're rotting. And I'm actually doing a summit called the World Healing Summit coming up, and it's called America is Rotten from the Inside Out. And it is. Americans are rotting out faster than any population.
9: What's the answer?
3: Watch your mouth. You know, people only have about 4 inches of intelligence with eating because we all can be programmed. People aren't stupid. But right now in America, the majority of the population are eating 72% processed food. It's got, I mean, sugar comes in 66 different names. So you could see not the word sugar on the label, and it's still the main ingredient because it comes in 66 different names. So it could be there three or four times. So it is the first ingredient. And then guess what? There's graphene in every processed product right now. And everyone, whether you took the shot or not, you have graphene in you. So we have to learn how to detoxify from that. So as I said, you know, this is how it goes. Whether people want to believe this or not, when 50 years ago, maybe 40, but definitely 50 years ago, you didn't have to strategize and protect yourself, okay, against your environment. Today, you have to strategize and have a great strategy to actually keep yourself well. You know, people aren't sick because they chose it. They can't run away from it. And the bigger the city, the more poisons are in there on blue light, 5G, 6G, and the worse produce comes into the city. So it's a setup. And whether people want to believe it or not, it was never about transgender or COVID. It was about transhumanism. There's only six corporations that are racing towards AGI, and that would be artificial general intelligence. And understand, in 5 years, yeah, 80% of the jobs are gone, maybe up to 90%. And the reality is that, you know, people have never stood up for themselves. They keep on waiting for a savior.
9: I can't disagree with that. That's true. We thought Trump was it, and I think we're seeing how that turned out.
3: Oh, come on. No president has ever been it. And please, before anybody attacks me, just stop. I'm not political. The reality is this. You know what? I am not against anyone. I don't hate anyone, but understand something. Oh, really? RFK? What has he done really for the vaccines? I'm not picking on him. And what has he done? He's going to take Coca-Cola and get rid of processed sugar and put in cane sugar. All sugars are bad. Everybody is spiking out. That's why people are insulin resistant. That's why people are so full of lactic acid. And that's what causes all cancers, all heart disease, okay, all strokes, not plaque. Plaque is just cholesterol, and that's been made to be the demon. Everything is upside down and backwards. And the 99% of the medical system, and definitely 75% of natural health, doesn't have it right either. And you know what? There is no cancer, and plaque does not cause heart disease. And I don't mind anybody coming on and challenge me on my show or on this show or any show because I can prove this. I can prove that none of that is right. And as long as we are coming from a foundation of deception, it doesn't matter what you do after that, people never, ever will get back to thriving.
9: Interesting. I'm thinking a step ahead here. Okay, how do we overcome all this? Because it's ubiquitous, it's everywhere.
3: Well, no, but guess what? It's in your cupboards and your fridge. Why don't you start there? Why don't you make your home into a health unconditional love zone? So the unconditional love is not where you let everybody run over you, but you stop blowing up at people, stop threatening people, okay, in your family, in your house, and know that the whole thing is about war. War between men and women, war between parents and children, war between your neighbor, war between race, color, religion, war between countries. All of this is just made for our entertainment. Okay, as long as we're at war, okay, we are not doing what we're meant to do here. And we were meant, when we come down here, we lose our spirit, we lose our soul. And then we've got to get it back. And only unconditional love will do it. Not love, because love is just an ingredient. It's what you do with it. And if you don't know how to love yourself, protect yourself, and respect yourself, You're not going to do it for anyone else. And with your family, you love them when you need love. You should be loving them all the time if you were loving yourself all the time. So you know what? It's more than just one, two, buckle your shoe, David, because you have to have a whole different personality that respects, honors, and totally loves yourself, where you never judge yourself again. You observe to grow. You don't judge and burn. You learn. That's just like everything. Like sin means missing the mark. It doesn't mean that you're doomed for hell. They changed it. Redemption means just making wiser choices. If we go back when the Bible was actually written, it had nothing to do with, you know, you need to suffer a lifetime and then maybe we'll let you into heaven. So there's so many things out there that are twisted and orchestrated to lower the spirit of every human being so that we can be sold off by the pound and people can, I'm not upset. I get it. This is a life-threatening, fun-filled adventure. And all I want to do is tell people that they need to wake up, that there's nobody that's ever been in authority over them that had the message right. That's the whole way that you can hogtie 8 billion people.
9: Of all that that you mentioned, what would you advise people to do as a first step?
3: Go and hug everybody in your family heart to heart, not like we usually do, but heart to heart, where your hearts are touching, and hug long enough and strong enough that they melt together and know that there is no battle, okay? That there's only unconditional love. But I will tell you, I have been in the business for 45 years, and most practitioners can't do this. But the reality is I mean this, 98% of all my stuff is free. If they downloaded the PDG Perfect Day Guide and read that, they would have a real, I won't call it a Bible, but they would have a book that actually will show them that they've been duped and that they are geniuses and that the body will heal itself. I have another one called DODselfcure.com. It's a slideshow. If they go through that and then use the Perfect Day Guide by going to PDGfree.com and put these together, they're going to rock their world. If they spent like a half an hour to an hour every day, in 10 days, they're smarter than anybody they go to, because you're never going to be that smart if you go to people that only want to treat you, because you got to go to people that are going to train you. You have to move from patient to doctor, patient to practitioner, and it's not difficult. This is all BS. Medical doctors know nothing about health, and they're the ones that everyone glorifies, okay? And understand this, okay? Anybody can heal themselves and heal their family and heal others. I have a course that's called Whole Life Coach Certified. And in that course, it's a 9-day course. It's sanctioned by the World Organization of Natural Medicine. You can actually become a whole life coach for a living. And that course, we have a money-back guarantee by the third day. I don't care if you've been in business for 30 or 40 years. I'm going to teach you more about emotional psychology and nutraceuticals, not supplements, and teach you about actually the real things that matter. And it's called lifestyle, not diet, okay? And then we have another course called Wolf Non-Surgical. And David, I can prove this, that we can reverse somebody with a joint arthritis, usually in one treatment, using cell-sonic regeneration and non-surgical. And this is what we teach. I can take a fibroid the size of an orange, and I will reduce its size, depending on how much calcium or scar tissue or crystallization is in it, from 10% to 50% within a half an hour. So everybody's been lied to, because from a pimple to a tumor, it's just a storage shed. And there is no such thing as cancer. It's just infection and inflammation creating lactic acid in the body. And when there's not enough oxygen and there's not enough electrical conductivity in the cells say they don't want to die. So then what they do, if the oxygen goes down by 35%, then that means that you are a pool of lactic acid. Your cells start digesting lactic acid and producing it. And so that's what people call cancer. All right. Just like people who get the main killer is heart disease. It's not caused from plaque. And when they say, oh, your coronary arteries are blocked. Well, guess what? Your coronary arteries only do 90% of the blood flow to the heart. It's all the collateral vessels that they can't see on the screen. Everything's a setup, my friend. Everything's a setup. We get people coming to us with a 94% heart blockage and 40 hours on our cardio med bed and doing Wolf non-surgical and pulling the scar tissue apart around the heart and getting them on the proper diet, lifestyle. And guess what? 40 hours later on our program of therapy, our therapy program, now that's going to take about 20 to 40 days, depending on the person. They've got a brand new heart and brand new circulation. And I can actually say this, so, because it's actually science. But the reality is this, is that most doctors and practitioners don't know this. They will never know this. There's a machine out there that needs to be fed.
9: That's true. That machine is the love of money. And you're exactly right. That's what the medical system is based on. Don't you find it interesting the same people that created education also controlled medicine and law?
3: Yeah. Well, they control every narrative, because I created something, Dave. If you want to take a look at the first act, it's called EscapeTheMatrixMovie.com. And I took 2 years going down the rabbit hole so bloody far and rechecking my information. And it's a 3-hour documentary, and we're letting everybody watch the first part, which is about 35 minutes. And then people understand that an 8-year-old child can understand what we put together and how this whole thing is just a simulation. And that you can't expect the majority of your family, friends, or the world to ever really totally awaken, because everybody's in a stupor right now. I'll tell you, when I was making the EscapeTheMatrixMovie.com, we were going to release the whole thing, but then I have a 2-time award-winning producer said that he wants to take it around to all the film festivals around the world. And then we're going to actually release it after that. But people can watch the first act if they go into my bhnapp.com, which is the world's largest self-care, love care app for free. But anyways, while I was doing it and I released it to this producer, one day I got this message. You're going to love this one. This gentleman's name is Robert Altholz. Guess who he is, Dave? He's the guy who wrote the Matrix movie. And it was stolen by Hollywood. Two of his family members actually lost their lives over this. And I did a 3-part interview with him. And people are going to, this is going to shake all the way up to Hollywood. We have all the documents, all to prove it. So what they did is they took his script, rewrote it, and gave everybody their answers. And in his script, he actually was questioning everyone to get them to think. But the worst part is that he lost 2 family members because they wanted his script that bad. I'm not making this up. This will be coming out in about 3 months.
9: It's an amazing story.
3: Yeah. And you
9: so
3: can
9: what
3: get
9: was
3: your,
9: it about?
3: If you ever want him on your show, you're going to find out he has the original script, and he's so well-versed. And yeah.
9: I'd love to have him on the show, but here's what I'm wondering. On the flip side, the people that didn't want us to have the knowledge as it was going to be originally presented, that's what I'm assuming. What are they afraid of? Why don't they want this information out there? They being the authorities, in quotes.
3: Okay, well, let me just say this. We are high vibrational beings. Okay, I don't want to sound woo-woo, so I'm going to take it just so far, because as soon as anybody hears something that doesn't match their beliefs, they'll write the person off who's speaking.
9: Mm-hmm.
3: Okay? And that's what people do. But see, there's the biggest setup right there, Dave, is that people are willing to just shut down moving forward. I want my life to change. Well, then you better listen to something that's really off-grid, or it will never change. Your life is never going to change if you don't change, and if you don't open up and expand your mind to allow something that your belief systems will not allow in, you have to allow in. So I'm going to tell you that, and then people can do whatever they want. Like I told you, I hate no one. I need that perfectly understood here. There is no government that works for the people. There's my father was a born-again Christian pastor, and there's no religion I'm ever going to buy into. It's universal love for me and nothing else, for myself and for everybody else. And the reality is that there's a, okay, Do you understand that whatever you feed something, it wants more of it? Well, there is a slave beast system on this planet. And if there wasn't, why are we so sick? Why are we so emotionally disturbed? You have to go in and disturb the person and poison the person on all levels. Every human being, okay, has a beautiful spirit, but their belief systems will actually decide what their life is like. And we already know that's been orchestrated. For God's sakes, there's like 40,000 different religions and they all think they're going to heaven and they think the rest aren't. It's pretty confusing. So the reality is this, whether you believe it or not, government, corporations, they serve this entity that I'm not going to talk about. But if this entity didn't love suffering and pain so much, and if it didn't exist, why is there so much down here? Why does it feel like you can't even escape your own mind because your own mind wasn't programmed from 0 to 7? Why is it that 0 to 7, we don't have any filters? That everything that goes on in our life creates our life from 0 to 7. And you know well, and you know damn well, I know well, that by the time my kids were getting to the age of 10, I have 4 of them. By the time they were, I've raised them, and the last one is like 10 years old, I'm waking up to the fact that I'm an adulterated adult. And I didn't know unconditional love and caring. And I raised them through fear that I had. And that's every adult. Almost every adult will get pregnant and can get pregnant. Okay, that's easy. The pregnant part. We have people all the time coming in who have infertility. It only takes 6 weeks to 3 months to turn them around. They're pregnant. And that's because of all the EMFs, the blue light, the toxicity. Come on, the body can't even generate a human being because it's just going off grid because of the toxicity. But the reality is this, by the time you are 7 years old, your program's already locked in and your personality, and that was locked in by belief systems. And even if you're 80 years old, you can still be suffering because you haven't changed parts of your personality to change your reality. Everything's a setup down here. And if there wasn't an entity feeding off people, why is there so much pain and suffering? Because humans are bad? No. I'm not going to believe that. And it's not even true because I can get a person who doesn't like me to love me, not because I'm trying to get them to, because I'm going to let them know that I love them no matter what they believe. And that's the reality. I mean, come on, look at what's going on right now. And I do not want to get into it. But as soon as you take sides on anything, I have no point of view on the is out there. Okay. The only point of view that I have, it's called unconditional love. And you couldn't get me to talk bad about anybody because the whole thing is a simulation, okay, and an invisible prison, okay, called indoctrination from the moment you get here.
9: My philosophical reaction to that is running rampant right now as I'm looking at that. What's the source for the misery that we come into the world with or we're soon exposed to after we're born?
3: Well, come on, Dave. You know, do you think that there's not people down on this planet that don't believe they're the gods of this planet?
9: Yeah, there are.
3: Okay, we know about the families and a lot of people don't, but I don't want to go too far down the rabbit hole here because people are going to choke on this and I don't want to disturb people on today. I want them to leave with love in their heart. And I don't want to do this. You know, I'm not doing Mr. UFO, black, whatever, agent guy. I'm just trying to tell you right now that people are delusional if they think, you know what, it's we the people, but there's no we the people anymore. It's me the people. And the reality is this, they just have to look at back in 1970s, look at a picture of the beach. There wasn't one person that wasn't lean and keen. You do understand, don't you, that right now, 86 to 92%, depending on the state you go into in America, is obese. I didn't say fat. I said obese. Yeah. Yeah. 20% overweight, you're obese. And look at the shape people are in. Okay. So the reality is this, with all the medical breakthroughs, okay, and with all the intelligence we have, okay, and please, I only do this not as a smart card, but in 9 weeks, I'll be 70.
9: Okay.
3: Do I look 70?
9: No.
3: Okay. There's no makeup on. There's no nothing I've done. I'm just trying to tell everyone out there that's suffering right now. Everyone, if you go that and you say this, I look good for a 60-year-old, you look bad. Because go take a look at a 60-year-old and go back to the 70s. So understand something. This medical system is always controlled by the beast system. So they're going to take the average of what somebody looks like, feels like, and the conditions they have at that age. And then if you're there, they're going to tell you you're doing good. So the biggest indoctrination is called a medical doctor, dentist, veterinarian, even naturopaths, all of these systems that the government has any hooks into them. And then the government, there's nobody in there hardly with a brain. Okay. They all just want their pensions. They all want notoriety. Okay. They love the game, whatever that might be. But the reality is there's not a lot of brain power there. That's for sure. You know, your smartest people aren't in the government. That's for sure.
9: Perhaps the greediest, but not the smartest. I would agree with that.
3: Well, they're not smart at all. And the reality is now everything is made into a soap opera. And you can believe it or not, doesn't matter what country you go to. It's all about entertainment. It's all bubblegum for the brain. It's to upset the masses. And guess what? Guess what? All the riots, okay? All the walks, okay? All the grumbling, all the complaining, all the hating just makes everybody sick. It was all in a setup. You couldn't get me upset about nothing. I'm not going to do it. I'm gonna keep on minding my business, which is looking for the brave hearts around the world that believe that you don't even have to have a cold or a flu. Finding people that know that there's no such thing as a live virus. They've never isolated one. Knowing that also that cholesterol is not the enemy. I teach all of this. I prove it. Cholesterol is one of your best hormones and friends. Everybody is moronically been dumbed down. Okay. And that there is no cancer. So if you have to fight cancer, you're probably dead because it's a death sentence. But if you had to come up against inflammation in your body, you know, you could probably win. Just like how the medical system tells, did you know that there's not one genetic disease? Not one genetic. They did a big project called the Genome Project where they spent, oh my God, hundreds of millions of dollars. And when they came out, they said, well, you know what? There might be three of them and they're rare. That's what their findings were. Did all the Americans who paid for this get told that there's no genetic and that you can wean any weaknesses out of your body? Did they get told that? No. We still got the doctors talking about genetics because they buried that sucker way faster than the speed of light.
9: It's an amazing story. So is there a purpose that drives people in your view? Is it just pure love? I mean, integrate this for me into someone's life.
3: Okay, well, first of all, can I ask you a couple questions? Sure. I won't be too personal. Are you open for a couple questions?
9: Yeah, sure.
3: Okay. Do you believe that you have a spirit?
9: Yes.
3: Do you believe that it's eternal?
9: Yes.
3: Okay, so everyone, please, this is not, I don't teach this, but you're getting personal with me and now I'm going to get a little personal with you. The reality is this is my personal feeling. It's not something I teach or preach. So let's know that. You know, I was raised, okay, as a born-again Christian. My father was a pastor and he also was a carpenter, Dave, okay? And the reality is this. The only thing that I can formulate that's actually giving me some peace on this planet is that I am an eternal spirit and I came down to a life-threatening, fun-filled adventure where I was going to come down here, where from the moment I got into my mother's womb, I would become indoctrinated, adulterated, because my parents loved me, cared for me, did the best for me for the strategies and the tools they had.
9: Mm-hmm.
3: Okay. And that's that. I feel that about everyone, but here's the deal. What if the only objective was, because if you believe that you live forever, what do you think you're going to do, Dave? Go sit on a cloud and talk to God or Jesus and say, hey, what's happening today? You know, we're going to have volleyball or something. I really believe that we're here to experience life. I believe that we're here to actually have our spirit crushed and our soul hidden. And I believe that the end game is to have unconditional love in a world that tries to get you to have conditional love and to hate and to focus on the physical instead of the invisible. And I believe that it wants us to be money driven, to chase the buck, okay, and hope for luck, but we have to make our luck. And I've proven it. I've been teaching what's called Whole Life Health Certified to lay people and health professionals all the way to medical doctors for 40 years. 40 years. My first Whole Life Coach course was when I was 27 years old, Dave. And the reality is that I've learned that the only power is in the present moment, connected to your breath, minding your own business, and no matter what goes on in the world, find your passion, find your purpose, and don't ask people if you should do something different than the majority, because you're going to get the wrong answer. Yeah. And the reality is, I know why I'm here. I am here to be stripped of everything spirited. And my job is to get it back. And my job is to teach unconditional love and unlimited potential to every human being. And if we could do that, Dave, it would be game over for all the families that have been controlling us since this planet came here. So understand this, and people won't like this. I believe that there's such thing as evil, because it just lives all mixed up. So when you don't know how to live, you have an evil life. And I truly believe that the creator of all things is not a dysfunctional human being. It is a frequency that creates universes. Please, let's not dumb it down. It is probably, if I had a glimpse of it, I'd probably melt like a puddle. And the reality is this. There's no battle going on except the battle here on planet Earth, where there is an entity that is allowed to rule. Now you can decide if you want to be ruled by that. Okay, Dave. What would you like to go to, a horror story or a love story adventure that has you on your seat and ends with the hero? That was unbelievable. So you can have a horror story if you want of a life, or you can be the hero of this life. And the reality is you got to understand something. They came after me 3 times really hard. Okay. Canadian, US government, media, and you just have to look it up. You'll find out that I am accused of doing things that if I really did them, I should be in jail forever. And the reality is this, all they can do is just come after me. But what they're really after is the low-hanging fruit. They're after the people that actually don't think, that are programmed, that will eat anything, watch anything, do anything for love, for it to be approved of. People that take things personal. My God, if I took things personal, or if you want to make a difference on this planet, you better not be having a belief system that you take things personal and you get hurt.
9: Interesting. I mean, I'm absorbing all this because a lot of it resonates with me. With my training in psychology, Carl Rogers comes to mind. I mean, I don't think it's an identical match. But the non-judgmental, your self-actualizing principle, tune that in. That's where my mind goes with what you're talking about here. And just personally, there's a lot of validity to this because we are infinitely distracted. You know, I was reading this the other day, and I know why this is true. We used to be able to focus for 20 minutes straight. as human beings. And this is in the early days of the TV era. Then it got reduced to 12 minutes. That's the length of time between commercials. And now with all the scrolling of TikTok and YouTube shorts, our attention span is under 3 minutes. And we look at this, and I'm talking collective figures. The idea here by somebody or something is to keep us distracted, to keep us off our path.
3: Well, first of all, everything is a game in this universe and an experiment, whether people want to believe it or not.
9: Interesting.
3: And the entity that lives down here says, you know what? Why do we need so many humans? We may not even need them at all. And the families that actually rule have people like in government and corporations saying, if you do our bidding, right? We won't eliminate you or your family. You can have it all, but we're going to get rid of the ants. And you know, and the reality is this is you can believe it or not, but right now you have no idea. I don't even want to talk about this part too much, but do you know how many people would opt in to get the chip? Okay.
9: Oh, a
3: And
9: lot. Sure.
3: well, you have no idea. Because people have been made to feel like they're stupid and their potential is limited. And that's only done because of the graphene, the blue light, the 5G, the glyphosate, and every poisonous chemical that's now legal. Okay. So that's why when people talk to me about how they're saviors here or just got voted in, I just have to walk away and not comment.
9: Yeah. You think we're endowed with a homing beacon, the self-actualizing principle, for example, where we truly know what's best, but we allow ourselves to be distracted?
3: Well, I don't know. What would you do for love? Remember something.
9: That's a good
3: We
9: point.
3: are emotional beings, which makes us more powerful. See, whether you want to believe this or not, that which I call the entity down here does not have the ability to create. It only has the ability to harvest. Okay? Do you understand? We
9: Yes.
3: are creators. We are creator beings. So it has only the ability to harvest. I can't get into this too deep. Because it's just like, you know, this is not a UFO show and I'm not whacked out. Thank you. But you need to understand there's the takers and the creators. So I'm going to leave it at that. And look at the hardest working people in the world are paid the less, Dave. They're paid the least. Okay? And the people that work the less and suffer the less, get the most. So understand, there's no intervention unless you're going to do it for yourself. If you're eternal, Dave, why should anybody be jumping in to help you? You know, because the reality is, does anybody really think what eternal means? I don't know if you're. I can't remember coming back here, but let's say we go with that one. Life after life down here. Okay. So there is. Well, you know what? It's not like you're going to lose it all, but before you come back into this life, if that's truly what you believe, they wipe you clean pretty well. You know, it's like those movies where you see that somebody's memory's been wiped clean. I forget the one that it was. I know that Arnold Schwarzenegger did one, and then some other movie guy redid that. I forget what it was called, but then you start remembering things. Right, you kind of like, why is it that somebody that's like 3 years old, 4 years old can play a piano that should not be played until you're 40 or 50? Because things they slide through. What? Oh, you're going to tell me it was just random? There's nothing random about this stuff. So the reality is this. I know that I must have been a peaceful warrior prior to this, and I'm just carrying on the mission. You know, I think that, you know, you, I think that, here, I don't know. It doesn't really matter. I'm not going to say what I feel because it's not like I need a bunch of new friends. The reality is this, is that I believe that this is one big PlayStation game. And just like when your children play PlayStation, and they die in the game. They get to start all over. Maybe that's what it's about. Maybe it's right in front of our eyes. And, you know, you decide, you choose. Are you going to have an inner standing and stand up for what we all talk about, but we don't do? And that is this: have bravery and courage.

0: you're only for the best of their interest. And I'm not trying to sell that to people. I mean, when people call me up and get a perfect day consult, there's no greed there. I charge one fee and then I give lifetime free calling because the art of living doesn't come in an hour consult. It comes with patience and care and allowing someone to trip. And when they trip, you make sure they trip forward and you're with them on this never-ending journey of finding the authentic self.
1: Interesting analogy to trip forward. I like that. 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
0: 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It's 600 pages. Okay. 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It's 600 pages, but you can see it's all laminated. It's the real thing. It's everything you wanted to know, but they don't want you to know about you and your health and how to help your family.
1: That's
0: I have
1: true.
0: another thing called the Healthy to 100 book I wrote. And this is for people that are just beginning to understand that you're not crazy. And we wrote this three times, Dave, and we gave it to 8-year-old children to get them to read it to see if they'd understand it. And I'm not saying that people are dumb. I'm trying to tell you that we can't talk down on people anymore. We need to talk to them. The next thing is that I got that documentary, Escape the Matrix Movie.com. They can go and watch the first act. And the next thing I'm going to say is I've got something that people, if you really want to change, how would you like to be a lean, keen muscle machine and be focused? 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It's a slideshow that they can go and look through about how to do a watermelon cleanse, how to do a grape cure, how to do an advanced water fast, what a whole plant-based keto diet looks like. Okay. And then the next thing I'm going to say is I'll be in Miami in May teaching the Whole Life Health Certified course and the Wolf Non-Surgical Body Work, which is the most powerful body work it really is in the world. And we're doing, Dave, just know that I'm always going to do my part. This is the first time we've ever done it. We're going to do it for Miami and we're going to do it for Scotland. Okay. We're doing a 2-for-1 because I'm going to Scotland to teach all these courses. We're doing a 2-for-1. Do you know why? Tell me money's not tighter, Dave. And the reality is that the show must go on. No government, no banking system is going to stop us from living our passion and our purpose. Long as we're making enough money to keep moving forward, that's what we do. So if people want to check out my whole life coach certification, my Wolf non-surgical certification, the most powerful body work in the world, or the 3-day women's pelvic masterclass, go to bhnuniversity.com. And if I can just say this, everyone, connect to your breath, put a slight smile on. The present moment is where you own your power, not in the past. Don't do dumpster diving in the garbage and don't worry about the future. Strategize for the future and get yourself these love bands. It says Braveheart 321, I got this. And this is what you do every time you've got a negative thought or somebody upsets you. 321, I got this. 321, that's the old me. 321, there's a new sheriff in town. 321, I am living my dreams. 321, I'm going to stay in the moment. Okay. Remember, you don't want to be right. Okay. You want to be happy.
1: Yeah. Fascinating discussion. I really appreciate you coming on the show.
0: No,
1: And
0: I appreciate your show. And just know this, I love your show and I love what you do.
1: thank you very much. I appreciate it. Our guest has been Dr. Darryl Wolf, and you have lots of opportunity out there, people, to explore. I encourage you to take part in it. Thanks a lot, Darryl.
0: Thank you, sir, and God bless.
1: God bless you. I want to close with this and I'll be brief, but first of all, let me say this. If you don't have this to boost your immune system, and I'm talking about the NanoSoma liquid spray, you're making a very, very big mistake. You know what it's done for me?

0: I've told you what it's done for a lot of people in our audience. You need to get this now. 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We're going to have a lot on the table coming up this week. First of all, you have access to this already. We're going to put it out on all our forums. Two major breakthroughs in the Charlie Kirk situation. TPUSA is falling apart. And they're turning on each other. I predicted this back in October. I said, they got too many bridges to cover. I said, they got a lot of problems there. And I said, as the wolves close in, they're going to start pointing the finger at each other. And that's exactly what's happening right now. So we've reported that. We put that out on social media. It'll soon be out on our radio and also on our podcasts. It's just amazing what's happening. The organization's imploding. From the inside out, outside in, people want nothing to do with them. It's tragic what's happened to Charlie's organization, but it was even more tragic what's happened to Charlie. And a lot of those people, TPUSA, don't really seem to be very bothered by it. At least that's my observation. Also, this week, we're going to be coming up with some really interesting things with regard to full spectrum dominance. We are under attack by the corporations. And it's not conspiracy, folks. It's fact. From home ownership, renting, price of food, price of gas, taxes. I could go on and on and on and on. And we're going to break it down for you. We're going to take a hard look at the housing industry. But by the end of the week, we will have done farming, and there's parallels. What they're doing to your ability to own a home or have affordable rent, which you can't. They're also doing the same darn thing with the agricultural sector. And now car companies are fixing it in the 26 and 27 trucks and soon to be cars. Not only do they have the kill switches and geographic limitations just ripe for the picking for 15-minute cities, now it's incredible. You can't repair your own car. And you're paying three times for dealer parts. It's just absolutely insane. And the corporations have declared war on the American people. There's just no question about that. So we're going to be covering that this week as well. This is a really revelatory week. Let's get on the same page here. Let's get some things done. Let's stop these people from what they
1: 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The principles of freedom, liberty, personal responsibility, and limited government are conservative ideals we will never abandon. America is listening. 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

0: And now, coming to you from the Full Suite Wealth Studios, here's your conservative but not bitter host, Todd Huff.
1: Well, that is right, my friends. You have tuned in to America's Home for Conservative, Not Bitter Talk. I'm your host, the one and only Todd Huff here. You know, I've been a little bit under the weather here the past few days. I'm okay. I think I shared with you I had a migraine last week, and then I'm not complaining here. I'm just telling you what's going on. If I'm sound a little bit different today or whatever, I normally, springtime is not the time for me to get sick. So anyway, but we're doing fine, and it's good to be here. Hope you had a good weekend. You undoubtedly know that Spirit Airlines has now basically gone out of existence. I want to talk about this today. I want to talk about this because, you know, it's a remarkable thing to me. There are laws on the books, antitrust laws, and we'll get into this today. Antitrust laws basically are designed to ensure that there is competition in the marketplace. And so in a free market society like we live in, you have to balance some things. Number one, for people who have created something new for the marketplace, whatever that looks like, whether it's something that can be patented, something like a physically patented, like a device where you say that, you know, we own some particular inventor owns a particular way of creating a product or whatever, or whether something's trademarked, you know, protecting intellectual property. Those things are important in a free market economy. We'll get into this, but so is competition. So there's tension there. There's tension there. You want to give consumers the ability to have choices, because what choice does is that it puts downward pressure on prices. It's really the only thing that puts downward pressure on prices. And that is healthy in a free market economy. Competition is a good thing. It's one of the underlying principles in capitalism, is that, hey, we have competition that says we can provide this product, this service for X, and this company can do it for Y, and then the companies can hash it out. Well, we do it better. That's why we charge a little bit more. We, you know, get it faster. It's been said you can have any two of these three things, but you can't have all three: good, fast, and cheap. So do you want it fast and cheap, and then it's not good? Do you want it good and fast, then it's not cheap? Do you want it good? I mean, take your pick, right? Do you want it fast and whatever the combination I left out there? But you get the idea. So I'm going to talk about this today because this could have been avoided. This could have been avoided. And now the very people who helped create this mess in our government, and too many times it involves people in our government, and that's not to say that Spirit, of course, didn't make its own decisions and have its own problems, because that's certainly the case. But anyway, I want to talk about this today, and that's the direction we're headed. There's other things I might get to as well. I don't know how long I want to talk about this. Sometimes the process of communicating verbally leads me to want to hammer on another point that comes up a little bit longer than I anticipated. But there's other things in the news that we can get to as well, with this being a Monday. So that's where we're headed today, my friends. And if you're dealing with discomfort, you're not alone. 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Truth, tradition, transparency. Okay. So let's get into this. So you may have heard, you probably heard over the weekend that Spirit Airlines has basically ceased operations. In fact, if you're someone who is traveling and had tickets with Spirit, you would have seen an email or a post and basically telling you that there's nothing. There's no customer service. It's basically we're shutting down shop, and that's the end of things. And so this has caused, of course, a major problem and shakeup in the airline industry. Some airlines are trying to help the sometimes stranded Spirit customers get home with some special rates or whatever they're trying to do to help people get home. And, of course, they're trying to get this market share as well. And you may have also heard my son is he wants to be a pilot. He's soon to be 17, and been studying this and training on his simulator and everything else for some time now. But he had told me that there's an individual who's trying to get enough money through crowdsourcing to buy Spirit Airlines. And this would be, this article here at, businessinsider.com compares this to the ownership of the Green Bay Packers, which is a NFL, of course, franchise who's owned by about 540,000 stockholders. There's not a single billionaire running the show or whatever. It's owned by a lot of people. And so this guy posted something. His name, by the way, Hunter Peterson. He's a fan. He did some stuff with Spirit Airlines. It says here that he once flew Spirit Airlines for 24 hours straight. And he said we could buy Spirit Airlines. And so he said he kind of started this as a joke, and he's raised, I don't know where he is now, but I think he's over $50 million. Now, that's still a far cry. That's still a far cry from what, say, JetBlue offered to purchase this airline for back in 2022, which I believe was $3.8 billion. That, of course, was stopped by regulators, which is really the direction we're headed here. But it's interesting to watch these things take shape and so forth. But Spirit Airlines is out of business, is shut down. And so there are obviously a lot here to unpack. There's something like 17,000, as I've read, employees who are now suddenly jobless. There are passengers who are unable to get to where they're headed. Some people are stranded, all those sorts of things. And again, as I mentioned, this obviously, there's factors here, right? There's multiple factors. Number one, you have to look squarely at the airline and say, what did they do wrong? What did they do that they shouldn't have done? What should they have done that they didn't do? Those sorts of things. And those are fair questions. Those are absolutely fair questions. And it's obvious that these sorts of things need to be analyzed and reviewed. And of course, some people want to blame a $50 bag charge for you know, a check bag or some such thing. And those things may certainly be the case, because this is a Listen, there's different types of airline. This is like a budget airline, right? This is a low cost airline. It is a competitor, of course, with the big names like Delta and United and American, but it's a different class of airline that typically finds the budget conscious flyer. So, you know, people are having their opinions about this. And of course, management and the executive decisions certainly play a role in this. But there's another part of this that's also something that we need to be aware of. And I want to go to this Town Hall article, townhall.com. You can Google this if you like. It's written here by Joseph Chalfant, C-H-A-L-F-A-N-T, Joseph Chalfant. It says this, well, headline here, Elizabeth Warren killed Spirit Airlines and now she's complaining about it. Senator Elizabeth Warren, in partnership with former Secretary of Transportation Pete Buttigieg, I want to make sure I get that right as he's lectured people on pronouncing his name correctly. I think we nailed it. And President Joe Biden are the ones with Spirit Airlines blood on their hands after working tirelessly to block the merger of the budget airline with JetBlue. Now, that being said, there's an inserted little clip from, I want to call it Twitter. It's X. You can't teach an old dog new tricks here. So hold on here. All right, so cue that up. So here's Pete Buttigieg back in May. When was this? This would have been 2020. Let me see if I can find it here. 2024, 22. Yeah, I don't see the date here. But here's Pete Buttigieg on Fox News talking about
2: that's changing JetBlue
1: merging or purchasing and then merging with Spirit Airlines. The government regulators shut this down. Pete Buttigieg was the Department of Transportation head, Secretary of Transportation, when this happened. And here's what he said at the time.
2: Our department, the Department of Transportation, has generally not gotten involved in these merger cases, but that's changing today. It is so important to make sure that passengers have choices, that they have access to low fares, that they have access to competition.
1: Okay, so you heard that, right? So it's not normal that the Department of Transportation gets involved in these things. But they got involved in that because they didn't want JetBlue to merge with Spirit Airlines. And why did they not want them to merge? Because they say we want to make sure that passengers have choices, that they have access to low fares, that they have access to competition. So, of course, the idea here is that JetBlue was going to buy Spirit, eliminate the option for people to choose Spirit. This was going to raise prices because there would be less competition. And so regulators stepped in to stop it. And not just regulators, not just people in the bureaucracy, but people who were in the Biden administration. So going back to the article here, it says, now that the company, referring to Spirit Airlines, is dead, the hyper-aggressive Democrat wants to complain, talking here about Elizabeth Warren. By the way, I'll tell you, Elizabeth Warren, Trump refers to her as Pocahontas. As I've shared on this program before, I have been documented by a couple of genealogists to be the 13th great-grandson of Pocahontas, though there is, I will tell you in transparency, there is some question about the authenticity or we don't know, but I'm still going to hang on to this. And I'm still going to say it's been documented by a couple of genealogists now that I am, and I am going to continue to hold because if I'm not descendant by blood, I'm just going to say that I identify as a direct descendant of Pocahontas. So either way, this title will remain the same for me. The self-appointed spokesperson of the Pocahontas family. We don't care. We don't care that Trump calls her Pocahontas. He's not mocking Pocahontas. What he's actually doing is he's mocking the silliness that comes out of the mouths of people who engage in identity politics, who think that because they're 1/64th or 1/128th or whatever crazy percentage, they say that they're a particular, you know, descendant or whatever of a certain race or ethnicity or whatever, that somehow qualifies them for, I don't know, government benefits, being the department head of Native American studies at a university, whatever the case may be. That's much more ridiculous and offensive to sensible people than Trump referring to someone who basically is an opportunist and who's trying to use identity politics and race to get ahead when she has no idea. She's a danger, by the way, to this great nation. So I stand by the nickname Pocahontas that Trump gives her. But I do think, perhaps, you know, I'm a fan of Rush, the late, great Rush Limbaugh. And there was a lot of nicknames he used that I thought were pretty funny. I liked John Kerry, who served in Vietnam, as Rush used to say. But I also enjoyed, perhaps his greatest nickname was Pocahontas. That's what he called Elizabeth Warren. Not just Pocahontas, Pocahontas, a fake, make-believe descendant of Pocahontas. Anyway, she's in the middle of this communist senator that we have from the People's Republic of Massachusetts. She tweeted, this goes back, I say she tweeted, she posted on X. This goes back, here we go. This goes back to 2024. This is what she was out there saying at the time of this potential merger. And again, I played that soundbite from Pete Buttigieg saying the same thing, saying it just wasn't going to be the bureaucrats and the internal mechanism of politics and that sort of thing, the enforcement of law. The administration was actually going to, the Biden administration, was going to step in and make sure that JetBlue did not merge with Spirit Airlines. This is a post she made back in March of 2024, speaking out against this merger. She says, I've warned for months that a JetBlue Spirit Airlines merger would have led to fewer flights and higher fares. Justice, as she tagged two people, Justice ATR and the US DOT were right to stand up for consumers and fight against runaway airline consolidation. This is a Biden win for flyers. 2 years ago, you know, it is remarkable. 2 years ago, she was celebrating this as a victory, and now there's not an airline. It is so interesting. It is a case study for all people to see right there before our eyes. Now, I'm not saying that government, and we'll talk more about this, I'm not saying that government doesn't have a role in antitrust law. We'll get into that in a little bit more detail, making sure that there is competition, making sure that there's not just a few options, that they consolidate, that they drive down competition, prices go up, and all that sort of stuff. There certainly is a role. But this did exactly the opposite. She was cheering 2 years ago, Pocahontas here, that this was a victory, that by preventing JetBlue and Spirit Airlines from merging, they made sure that there were more flights and cheaper fares, because she said a merger would have led to fewer flights and higher fares. I would suggest the senator rethink this, because now that there is no Spirit Airlines, there certainly are fewer flights. We know people got stranded and had to be reassigned to other aircraft. And I don't know about the higher fares yet. I'm sure fares are higher because of the cost of jet fuel and that sort of thing. But it's interesting. They were celebrating this as a victory, and now their solution, their solution prevented this from prevented Spirit Airlines from surviving. At least was an integral part of that, my friends. More to say about this as the program goes along here. 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All right. Now, got to take a break here. When we get back, I want to continue talking about government creating problems. You remember Reagan said the eight most terrifying words in the English language are this: I'm from the government and I'm here to help. I guess that's nine words. Those are the most terrifying words in the English language. So they stepped in, they said, back in 2024 to prevent this merger so that we would have access to cheaper fares and more flights. Today, it's proven to do exactly the opposite. The question is, listen, who's going to remember this? Who's going to hold these folks accountable? All that stuff. 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
1: Welcome back, my friends, talking here about failed Spirit Airlines. And I want to be fair, I'm not here to blame all of this on the government, but I am here to blame some of it on the government, because Spirit Airlines, I've said Freedom twice today. Spirit Airlines had a solution. They had a solution to their problem. They were going to merge with JetBlue. They were going to merge with JetBlue, and the government stepped in, and they were out. The Biden administration back in 2024, Pete Buttigieg was out there on Fox News saying how they were doing something more direct. Normally, administrations would stay out of this and let the courts and the antitrust stuff take its, you know, have its role, but they were stepping in actively to make sure that JetBlue would not merge with Spirit Airlines. And as a result, we don't have Spirit Airlines. They're gone as of whenever this weekend. And yeah, maybe somebody can buy them. I don't know. It doesn't look good, right? I mean, they've closed up operations. I shared with you off the top that somebody's trying to do a crowdfunding for the airlines, which is interesting. They're a long way from it, but they've raised at least commitments of tens of millions of dollars. You got to get a lot more than that. But regardless, this is a moment, I think, a teachable moment, as Rush used to say, a moment where we can actually learn, a moment when we can say, let's stop worrying about being right and wrong, and let's learn from the lesson that's before us. Let's learn from the lesson that's before us. Going back to this article at Town Hall, it says, now that the company, talking about Spirit Airlines, is dead, the hyper-progressive Democrat wants to complain about the lack of competition in the air travel industry. So she tweeted out on April 30th, the big four airlines, American, Delta, Southwest, United, control 75% of the U.S. market. Fewer choices equal higher prices for you. Now, on X, you can do this thing where you can add context. And so it says readers have added context, which I love this. In 2024, Senator Warren, also known as Pocahontas, supported the Biden administration's Department of Justice actively suing to initiate this lawsuit to prevent the merger between JetBlue and Spirit, fearing, quote, fewer flights and higher fares. That's referencing the post to X that I read just last segment. Now Spirit shut down, resulting in fewer flights and less competition. That's exactly right. It's exactly right. You know, it is amazing to me the number of people I've shared with you that I've got someone who's close to us who is just rabidly anti-capitalistic. And you know, whatever, live, make your choices. But this is a fool's game. Capitalism has proven itself time and time again that it is the best method, the best system of economics that exists. Now, of course, you have individual capitalists who will do bad things, but the system itself is sound. It is good. It is aligned with freedom. It is aligned with you being able to make decisions for yourself, your family, all of that, without interference from the government and everything. But it's amazing to me, people who, again, who fear or even hate big business. I'm not here to tell you to like big business. I'm not here to say that there's things about big business you shouldn't hate, because I think there's some things that you'll find in most big corporations that are candidly reprehensible. Small business, medium-sized businesses are different animals, but again, nothing's perfect. But it is so vastly superior to what a government-controlled economy can produce, which is the only thing a government-controlled economy can produce is equality in suffering, lack, managing a lack of resources as we nosedive and people are not able to have the things that they want and need. By the way, that reminds me, Iran's economy is in shambles, and it's apparent that they are in severe economic crisis. I hate this for the people of Iran, but as far as what this might mean long term for these for this conflict with Iran, that these economic pressures might create an opportunity to fix this problem in greater ways than just what we're doing now, which again is not pretty. It's causing gas prices to be all over the place and so forth, but they're trying to control their economy, and it will not work in the long run. Those lunatic ayatollahs running the Iranian regime are dangerous both to their citizens and to the rest of the world. But regardless, back here to this economy and what's happening with these airlines, it's remarkable to me how people can just blindly trust our government. Oh, the government stepped in to protect me. They said no to Spirit. Why do they think Spirit Airlines was trying to merge with JetBlue? It's because they were having financial difficulty. They were struggling. They were trying to find a solution, and they thought the only option, or at least the best option at the time, 2 years ago, before they were prevented from merging with JetBlue by the Biden administration, cheered on by Pocahontas here, Senator from Massachusetts. The only option that they thought was viable, the best option for survival, was the merger. Now, you know, in the past few weeks, Trump had come out and talked about trying to help secure a $500 million emergency loan for Spirit Airlines, and lenders just, it fell apart. It fell apart, and so there was no viable option for that, and the airline shut down. But you trace this back a couple years, and you can see the government's fingers on it. And why do we trust them? Why do we trust them? I understand that people in corporations do things that could pad their pocketbooks, that try to make themselves more money. I understand that. But they're held directly accountable by their customers. And if they don't provide what the customers want, by the way, we willingly, when it comes to an airline, we willingly pay the airline whatever price that we agree to pay to fly from point A to point B and back. That's not how it works with our government. The government says, you pay this. If you don't believe that, you try not to pay your payroll withholdings on your paycheck, or try not to, when it comes April 15th, try to avoid the payments there. The reality is that they don't negotiate. They don't provide anything. You don't have to give your permission for them to tell you what you owe them in the form of taxes. They're just going to take it, and if you don't think they will, then try them. and they will show you that they will. And so I'm not here to defend big business. I'm not here to defend Spirit Airlines. I am here to say that what our government did created exactly the opposite of what they told us that it wanted to do. And why is it? Why is it that because we elect some people, who we say, who the media tells us is very, very smart. Pete Buttigieg was supposed to be this genius guy. I mean, that doesn't seem very genius to me. What is so dangerous about the merger? Would it not have been better? There's a JetBlue today. Think about it. Just think about it logically. There's a JetBlue today. In fact, JetBlue, my son had told me, had already basically purchased all of the gates, or most of the gates. I don't know if it's all of them, but many of the gates, maybe all, that Spirit Airlines was using at these airports. So we're at the same place, but now you have all the other problems that come. The immediacy of people losing their jobs, people getting stranded. A merger would have been so much nicer and neater. People still would have probably lost jobs. I don't know the details of that, but probably. But there would have been, those aircraft would have been operating under a new banner, or maybe they would have kept the brand. I don't know how that was going to work. But the bottom line here, is that whatever solution was created by Spirit Airlines and JetBlue was shot down by the government. And now we have no Spirit Airlines. No Spirit Airlines that merged with JetBlue. They're just poof, gone, out of existence. All because the government was trying to protect the consumer. Now, I do think that there's a time for antitrust law to be enforced and so forth, and we'll talk a little bit about that in the next break, but this is mismanaged, as so many things are, by our government. 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
1: Welcome back, my friends. Third and final segment of the program today. I want to talk here a little bit about antitrust and competition in the marketplace. I alluded to this off the top, and I want to make sure that I get to it. So there is a time for the government to step in and to say, hey, listen, this is not something that is good for the marketplace. There's consolidation of businesses here, whatever that is. If that's in the airline industry, the grocery industry, whatever. Just we want competition because, as I mentioned off the top, the only real way to keep downward pressure on prices is for there to be competition. And so, if I can buy a certain product or get access to a certain service by paying for it from competitor A, if there's not a competitor B, or if there's another competitor A that's

as many as possible. The government's job is not to create competitors, but to say, listen, we're not going to see a reduction in competitors if a merger or some other activity that has to be approved by the government, if they see some dire consequences for consumers. It's legit to be engaged in antitrust activity, but it has to be applied correctly. There's several airlines, of course, that you can fly. There's the big four who do control a lot of market share, but there's a lot of other carriers. And to pretend that Spirit is comparable to American and Delta is not fair. It's more, I don't know who's in their class, but I think Frontier might be in that class. Maybe Allegiant, maybe. I don't know exactly. My son could tell you. So it's good. One of the reasons free markets work is because there's competition. And if there's not competition, there's no downward pressure on price. Now, I mentioned at the beginning, the government also wants to, encourage new ideas to the marketplace. And that's where patents and intellectual property law come into play, because you don't want someone who's created this idea that can do wonders for a certain sector of the economy or whatever, an innovation, you don't want them to be fearful of bringing it to market and having all the competitors immediately be able to copy what they do. They ought to be able to own that, especially if they created it, if it's their concept, they ought to be able to own that so that they can be financially rewarded. Otherwise, why would they have taken the risk to, whatever, start a company, develop the product? There's a lot of things that go into that, right? You open yourself up to potential litigation, and you've got to get insurance and production set up. There's a lot of things that go into this. And so if you can't make your investment back and then enough profit to make it worth the risk, you're not going to do it. So you want to protect those people too, but you also want to make sure that there's competition. And so there's a balance there. I just, listen, I'm not an expert in this stuff, but just as a casual observer, even the basis upon which the merger was rejected, it just seems crazy to me that they wanted to prevent that merger for the sake of competition in airlines. You know, nobody was going to be moving into the top four. And the reality is now the one that you prevented, one of the airlines that you prevented from merging is now in non-existence. Non-existence is shut down. It's over and done with, kaput, because the government stepped in to save people from these evil corporations. And I think that's the lesson here today, if I can put a nice, neat little bow on this today, is that the government, and far too many people believe this, the government is just this altruistic, wonderful, just organization, this group of people that's looking out for our best interests, and that the capitalists are selfish, but the government workers, the government officials, they have, you know, no dog in the fight, no axe to grind. They're just there for pure purposes. That is absolute hogwash. It is. In fact, I would go as far to say it may be the opposite. I know that the capitalists, which I'm a capitalist, capitalists are looking for ways to benefit, but they look for ways to benefit whereby they get the cooperation, the willing cooperation of people who want to buy from them. And so it has to be a win-win. Government, hear me say this, government doesn't have to be. Government says, and then you comply. Government is force at its core. Let that sink in. There's no policy, or there's no ticket policy that's force, and you're not forced to fly or not fly on an airline. Government's the one that has that
power. They're the ones that wield that power, not Spirit Airlines, not JetBlue, not American, not Delta.

0: our government. And it's about time people begin to see that as the real threat. I'm out of time here today, my friends. I hope you have a wonderful day. Thank you for listening, SDG.
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0: Good morning, good afternoon, good evening, ladies and gentlemen, wherever you're situated on this great big beautiful blue globe floating through the void of Yah's creation. It's a Monday, 4th of May, 2026. And, are you feeling like you're standing up in a hammock with roller skates on, juggling chainsaws, trying to sort all this stuff out? Yeah, me too. Guess what, media? You won't be trusted anymore. Wow! All right, campers, welcome to the Monday edition of the WTF Reports. I'm Dave Von Kleist here with the facts, and some people just can't stand those facts. They just don't like them. Yeah. Truth is hate to those who hate the truth. Yeah, I heard that phrase. Oh, gosh, it must be 30 years ago or something. Anyway, like I said, welcome to the Monday edition of the WTF here with the facts, and some people just don't like them. And this broadcast is brought to you in part, as always, by the Wave Watch. If you haven't checked it out, please do so. You'll be doing yourself, your friends, and your family a big favor when you get yourself up to speed with frequencies. Frequencies are everything. We're learning more and more and more about how frequencies affect your body, affect your mind, your spirit, your organs. And they also affect, you know, bugaboos like bacteria and viruses. So check out the Rife technology. Understand what a Rife machine is, and then you'll start to get it. You'll understand why the Wave Watch is so cool. It's a Rife machine you wear on your wrist, and it has over 1,000 frequencies on it for all kinds of issues. And I'm not here saying it's going to treat or cure anything, but it certainly is beneficial. So, go to our website, thewtfreports.com. The pop-up there will take you right to an area where you can read all about the Wave Watch and the Rife technology. You'll be doing yourself a big favor. And if you decide to get one, you'll have a hefty discount by using the promo code that's automatically applied when you decide to purchase through our website. Okay, that said, we're hearing a lot about conspiracy theories coming true. And I don't know, it was, 22 years? Oh, my gosh, 22 years ago that I released the documentary film 9/11 in Plain Sight. And you can watch it in its full length if you go to my website, davevonkleist.com, and click on the 9/11 information. And you can watch the 9/11 in Plain Sight documentary that came out in 2004. And then the sequel, which was 9/11 Ripple Effect, and that came out in 2008. Yeah, we were producing that in 7. We got it released in 2008. But anyway, I wanted to bring that up because in the introduction of the first documentary, I played word association. And I would say a word, and you tell me the first word that comes to mind. And so the word was conspiracy. What's the word that comes after that? It's always theory, because conspiracies are always just theories. They're not real conspiracies, are they? Well, the explanation about that, and I'll repeat it, and there are two words. Conspiracy, defined, means two or more people plan something in secret. Now, the word theory means a concept, a supposition, an idea, okay? As an example, in theory, if you purchase a raffle ticket, you can win a prize. Now, as long as you don't purchase a raffle ticket, the win is theoretical. However, once you purchase one raffle ticket, it becomes a possibility. It's no longer a theory. It becomes a possibility, remote as it may be. But the point is that the more raffle tickets that you purchase, the more possible and eventually probable the win becomes. You buy a bunch of raffle tickets, you know, whole bunch of raffle tickets, your win becomes more and more possible. Well, this is exactly the same with a conspiracy theory. When you have no evidence whatsoever to support the concept of a conspiracy, then it's just a theory. But once you have a piece of evidence, no matter how circumstantial or flimsy it may be, the concept of the conspiracy becomes a possibility. It's no longer a theory. And the more evidence that you gather, the more possible and eventually probable the conspiracy is. All right, I wanted to lay that groundwork because we've been hearing for the past, 10 years now. one after another after another after another of these conspiracy theories turn out not to be theories at all. They become possibilities, and as more and more evidence is gathered, we find out that the conspiracies are real. Okay? That's the way it is. Them's the facts. I mean, this is common sense. I know common sense is illegal. It's frowned upon, it's shunned, and you get in all kinds of trouble when you use common sense. But the bottom line here is that that's the way it is. Now, a lot of people are saying, oh, man, we're just finding out it's no longer a conspiracy. No, it is a conspiracy. It's no longer a theory. Okay, we're getting the two words mixed. A lot of the social media people putting out there in podcasts are saying, oh, now we know it's no longer a conspiracy. No, no, now we know it's no longer a theory. Okay, now the reason I wanted to get this in, throw this on the table today, is I wanted to ask a what if. What if there really is weather control, weather manipulation? And I'm talking about creating storms and hurricanes and tornadoes and floods and droughts. And I'm talking about controlling the weather. All right. Now, let's utilize common sense. What if there is a technology to control the weather? Let's ask ourselves this simple question. If the powers that be can control the weather, would they give us good weather or would they give us bad weather? Seriously, if they can control the weather, how would they use that technology? How would they use that control? Well, let's just use common sense. If they could control the weather, in a perfect world, they would give us wonderful weather. And if they had people in mind, okay, if they could control the weather, they could give us good weather. There'd be good crops, okay. The farmers would have abundant crops, okay, and we wouldn't have to worry about hurricanes or tornadoes or anything like that. So if they could control the weather, why wouldn't they give us good weather? Well, what would happen to the price of food if we had perfect weather all the time and it was abundant crops that were being produced? Well, the price of food would go down, wouldn't it? Yeah, we'd have plenty of that. And what would happen if they could do away with all the tornadoes and hurricanes? What would happen to the insurance companies? What would happen, you know, to all of the construction workers, you know, the carpenters and the plumbers and the electricians and, you know, all the people who have to rebuild after a hurricane goes through and wipes out an entire area? Boy, they just lose a whole lot of work, wouldn't they? Insurance companies would lose a lot of income because you wouldn't need as much insurance anymore if they could control the weather. You'd be protected from all that type of stuff. So common sense. If, conspiracy theorists out there, if they can control the weather, will they give us good weather or will they give us bad weather? I think it's a no-brainer. I think that most of us would say, gosh, it would make more sense to just, you know, tear up the place. You know, insurance companies make lots of money because people would be scared to death of having a flood and having their house destroyed, or having a tornado come through and having their house destroyed, or having a hurricane come through and having their house destroyed. Yeah. So I think it's common sense that, you know, we can come to the conclusion that if there is such a thing as weather control, weather manipulation, I think common sense would tell us that they would use it to their benefit and not ours. I think that makes perfect sense to me. Now, let's apply that to what's been going on over there in Iran. Now, we know that since the beginning of this Iran war, and what are we up to now? What, 75, 80 days? I've lost count. But the point is that we know that... Well, first of all, let's back up a little bit. We know that Marco Rubio had basically come out and said that Israel said that they were going to strike Iran. And they knew doggone well that if Israel was to strike Iran, Iran would respond. But they would respond by hitting us, the U.S., because we have all these military bases strategically placed around the Gulf and we're surrounding Iran. Iran's not stupid. They know doggone well that the United States has been supplying Israel with all kinds of money and bombs, and you know how it goes. So it makes common sense that Iran would want to hit our military bases. And they did. They knocked out a whole bunch of bases in the Middle East. A lot of them had these radomes, radar stations. Yeah, radar. And again, if they can control the weather, and they can do so by utilizing these radar stations, these NORAD, whatever you want to call them, common sense would tell me that if they could control the weather, maybe these radar stations have been controlling and manipulating the weather in Iran for years. As a matter of fact, they've been suffering from a 10-year drought. They were actually contemplating evacuating Tehran because they didn't have any water. Their reservoirs were down to like 3 or 4% capacity. They were almost dry. You know, the sound of a straw at the bottom of the glass. You go, they were empty. But all of a sudden, after they knocked out all these radar stations, well, what do you know? It's been raining and snowing and all kind. The reservoirs are filled up again. All the wells are filled up. They got more water now than they've had in a decade. And there are lots and lots of people who are posting about this. Now, as a matter of fact, Mike Adams, health ranger, he posted the following, okay? And this is Mike Adams. This is not Dave. This is Mike Adams. Listen to this.
1: You know, you may not be aware of this, but Tehran was almost made uninhabitable by drought. And the drought was engineered in part by U.S. radar systems that were blasting energy to ionize the atmosphere to steer clouds away from Iran and to actually cause a drought. It's just classic geoengineering, multiple ways to achieve this. But what has happened is that since those large radar installations around the Persian Gulf have been destroyed by Iranian drones, the rains have returned. And now in the last week or so, we have really record rains in Tehran and what was almost uninhabitable. I mean, literally last year, they almost had to think about evacuating large sections of the city, a city of 9 or 10 million people. Now they have plenty of water. Of course, their infrastructure has been destroyed in part and bombed by the United States because of the kinetic war. But the geoengineering war was another kind of warfare. Of course, their infrastructure has suffered an extensive amount of damage due to the kinetic war being waged against Iran by the United States. But the geoengineering war was just another layer on top of that. So the reason I want to mention this is because the globalist deep state of Western civilization, it wages war on so many levels. There's engineered famine, there's engineered energy scarcity, there's pesticides and herbicides to cause cancer and depopulation, there's weaponized, you know, ticks.
0: Oh, we'll get into that.
1: That cause Lyme disease, there's, you know, everything that you can imagine. There's some kind of weaponized system. The vaccines were weaponized. You know, the information is weaponized by the regime against the people. They roll out many of the same weapons against the American people that they're using against enemy nations like Iran.
0: Okay, I'm going to pause it right there. That's the key. That's the key. If, and I'm saying if they do have that type of control, if they can steer hurricanes and tornadoes and, you know, huge amounts of rain, etc., etc., if they can do that, and if, as I was just saying, they're going to use the weather to benefit themselves, protect their profits, protect their control, keep the fear going. If they can control the weather, now we have to ask ourselves the question, have they been doing this domestically? Let that settle in. You know, these huge rainstorms in Texas that create these huge floods, et cetera, et cetera. Or maybe the hurricane that came up, what was it last year? I forget the name of the hurricane, but it came up and went into western North Carolina, wiped out that entire region. Is it possible that those were done deliberately? Well, Glory Oskey, you know, I just saw this news article last week that they found huge lithium deposits in the area that was destroyed by that hurricane. Interesting. What a great way to clear out the area, get rid of all those pesky peasants that live in that area by destroying the entire region, all their homes, the infrastructure, the streets, the roads. Yeah, just clear it all out so that they can go in and start strip mining those mountains and get that lithium. Is it possible that maybe some of these fires that we've seen in Maui or in Paradise, California, or the Los Angeles fires? And by the way, have you ever taken a look at the satellite photos of when those fires started in Los Angeles area? It's very interesting because in three different locations, they started at the same time. And remember a couple of years ago, 3 or 4 years ago, remember those fires that were going on up in Ontario? Did you ever see the satellite footage of that area? I've saved it. I've got it on my computer. I saw this one area. It spans an area of maybe 300 or 400 miles in Ontario, north of New York State. And when you watch this satellite, you'll see that, and I counted, approximately 22 fires all starting at the same time over, like I said, a 300 or 400 mile swath of Ontario. How did those fires all start at the same time? And by the way, you can see them. You can see them start because it was clear. There was no rain, no clouds, no thunderstorms, nothing. It's totally clear. You can see, you know, there's no clouds. But all of a sudden, bang, bang, bang, bang, bang, bang, bang, bang, bang, bang. All of these fires started at the same time. So the point is I'm just asking, what if they could control the weather, would they do it domestically? I think the answer is yes. Anyway, if I'm just talking here another conspiracy theory, well, you know what? The evidence is there now. Yeah, it is. Anyway, am I blowing smoke? Get that? Oh, gosh, talking about those fires, and I'm saying I'm blowing smoke, right? Anyway, hey, give me a call. I'd like to hear your opinion on this. Do you think that there is weather control, weather manipulation? And if so, would they use it for the betterment of humanity, or would they do it to destroy things? 215-867-8255. That's the number here. You're welcome to call. The phone lines are open, and I welcome your participation in this program. Okay, I just wanted to throw that out there because, you know, we get to think outside the cage. I mean, that's sort of like our right to do so. A lot of people don't like that, though. But anyway, let's see. There's a couple other things that I wanted to get to here. Just the Mike Adams thing I thought was really interesting, and he's not the only one. Clayton Morris was talking about that too. And as a matter of fact, there was an Iranian, let me see, this is in, I forget what language they speak there, but I will read the subtitles here. This was on Memory TV. It was translated by, let me see, this is an Iranian television station. And here's what this guy had to say, and I'll have to read the subtitles here. Okay, let's see. Let me kick this off here. He says, Israel and the United States who claim to have... let me slow down a little. He's talking real fast. Israel and the United States who claim to have the capacity to cause drought and who have been hostile towards us have been doing this gradually for the past 40 years. I say this with confidence because you can see in satellite images how the clouds shift from their course. I don't care how many people say that this is normal. I say it is not. While Lake Van in Turkey is full of water, let me see, he went too fast. While Lake Van in Turkey is full of water, Lake Urmia in Iran has dried up.
2: Vaughn put all of it.
0: He said, what do these satellite images show? The clouds that come from the Mediterranean and should enter our country gradually drift towards Turkey and move towards Azerbaijan and Armenia. Okay, and let me see. Now, this is there's a paragraph here. Memory and Memory TV is a nonpartisan, independent research institute providing research, analysis, and translation of primary materials covering a wide range of issues, including on terrorism and ideological trends in the Middle East. These video clips are provided as a public service to an international viewing audience to bridge the language gap and better educate and inform. Material about the statements of terrorists and extremists is provided to alert the public to threats and in no way constitutes an endorsement of such activities. Okay, so that was on Memory TV. All right, so I just wanted to share that. So, yeah, the Iranians are hip to this. And as mentioned, this drought has been going on for over a decade. And as you heard from what Mike Adams was saying, they were actually considering evacuating large portions of Tehran because of the fact that they didn't have any rain. And now, after they blew up all those radar stations, now they got plenty of rain. As a matter of fact, there's a woman, excuse me, by the name of Ariana Masters. You might want to check her out, because all she does is she goes through all the satellite imagery, not just in the United States, but around the world, and tracks these storms. And you can see whenever these radomes start blasting their frequencies, you can actually see them. You can see, like, it sort of looks like a bullseye that expands. So they're definitely doing something. They're doing, it's just a conspiracy theory, right? I don't think so. I think that they've been doing this for quite some time. So anyway, let me see. Back to, I wanted to save this. Marco Rubio, I think I played this last week. If I did, okay, I'm repeating it, but it's worth repeating anyway. You know, Marco Rubio was talking about how Iran should redirect its resources to helping its people instead of waging war. Okay, here he is.
3: And at the end of the day, I think that if there are people in Iran who now, given everything that's happened, are willing to move in a different direction for their country, that would be great. Imagine an Iran that instead of spending their wealth, billions of dollars supporting terrorists or weapons, had spent that money helping the people of Iran, you'd have a much different country.
0: So, whoa. Did you hear what he said? Think about how many billions, hundreds of billions, trillions of dollars that the United States spends promoting war. We send all these billions of dollars overseas. By the way, we're still sending the Taliban $40 million a week. Let that settle in. We're spending all this money to promote war and destruction and bombs and killing, etc., etc., and yet our country's falling apart. So listen again, Rubio.
3: And at the end of the day, I think that if there are people in Iran who now, given everything that's happened, are willing to move in a different direction for their country, that would be great. Imagine an Iran that instead of spending their wealth, billions of dollars supporting terrorists or weapons, had spent that money helping the people of Iran, you'd have a much different country. So we are always hopeful that that would exist over there.
0: Yeah, we're hopeful that it would exist over here. Unreal. I mean, talk about saying the quiet part out loud. I mean, this is that's just insanity. Anyway, going to take a quick break.
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0: Okay, about 33 minutes past the hour, whatever hour you're sitting in. And again, the phone lines are open if you'd like to join me. If you think that we conspiracy theorists are full of horse hockey, let me know. But I mean, and the subject, of course, I'm referring to is weather control. If we are, you know, if there is weather control, and I'm not just talking cloud seeding, I'm talking about steering patterns. I'm talking about creating situations in the atmosphere that generate hurricanes or generate tornadoes or generate huge downpours. If we have that technology, how would it be used? That's I'm asking you. I think that that there is that weather control, and I think that they are using it in all different kinds of applications. So anyway, 215-867-8255. Give me a call. I'll put you right on the air. Okay, let me see. One of the big things that I've been screaming about for years now is population reduction. Now, I remember, was it 50 years ago? I think it was, 50 years ago, 1976, Robert Ehrlich put out a book called The Population Bomb. And that was one of many books that were published by doctors and scientists, et cetera, et cetera. And they were screaming that, we got too many people. It's putting too much stress on our natural resources and infrastructure, and we have to reduce the population drastically. And it was even literally etched in stone at the Georgia Guidestones. The number one tenet, it was etched in 8 different languages. And I quote, maintain humanity's population at no more than 500 million in perpetual balance with nature. So if, and there's that word if again, if the population of the world is over 8 billion, that means 7.5 billion people have to exit, vacate the planet. Well, that's part of the plan? Okay, let me see. I had something here that I wanted to share with you. Let me see. Bill Gates, we all know where he's coming from. We also know where Larry Fink is coming from. We know where Klaus Schwab was coming from. Anyway, here's a quick audio clip.
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2: The key thing you can do to reduce population growth is actually improve health.
3: In the developed countries, the big winners are countries that have shrinking populations.
0: Okay, that's Larry Fink there. You just heard before that was Bill Gates.
4: I would like to reduce the number of people on the planet.
0: That's Jane Goodall.
4: Because there's too many of us.
5: When we invest in clean energy and electric vehicles and reduce population.
0: Wait. That was Kamala Harris.
5: More of our children can breathe clean air and drink clean water.
2: Today has 6.8 billion people. That's headed up to about 9 billion. Now, if we do a really great job on new vaccines, health care, reproductive health services, we could lower that.
6: We're taking things that are, genetically modified organisms, and we're injecting them in little kids' arms. We just shoot them right into the vein.
7: What the?
2: So in the next 5 to 10 years, for the next pandemic, we'll solve all those problems.
8: You say the next pandemic. There will be another pandemic.
2: Absolutely. We don't know when.
0: Oh, yeah, you do. Okay, I'm going to stop it there because there are several different other clips there. And, of course, these globalists are just, they're trying to sell this to the world population that it's a great idea that we basically reduce the global population drastically. Now, how they're going to do that? I mean, who wants to go line up? Oh, I want to die. I'll vacate. No, that's not going to happen. So they have to do it, covertly. Yeah, maybe it has to do with maybe some sort of a medical practice or intervention or something along those lines. You know what I'm talking about. I can't say it. Yeah, get deplatformed. I got a couple marks against my account because I say particular words in this land of free speech. Yeah, right. But no, seriously, if they have a plan for reducing the population, what would that plan be? Well, it'd have to be multi-front. Okay, I mean, war is always a good way to eliminate huge populations, right? And then there's also disease, and we'll start to get into that, by the way. Yeah, this wood tick problem that we all of a sudden have. Yeah, I'll get into that in just a second here. But seriously, I mean, if they're going to reduce the population, they have to do so with a whole bunch of different fronts, if you will. Famine, disease, war, pestilence. And, you know, what are we going to do? We can't stop it. Okay. Okay. So, all right. I just wanted to share that with you because that is their number one goal, is to reduce the world population. Now, the other problem that we've got, obviously, is that there is an elite group of people that that want all this to happen, okay? And they've been planning this for a long, long time. As a matter of fact, 50 years ago, 1976, do you remember the swine flu? Remember that? Yeah, 60 Minutes did a report and about the how the vaccine.
7: Remember
0: this? Whoa, there we go. Let me just stop that there. they wanted to stop the spread of the swine flu. And, of course, they wanted to do it with a hokey-pokey thingy-dingy. So let's go back 50 years, half of a century here. 60 Minutes reported the following.
7: Remember the swine flu scare of 1976? That was the year the U.S. government told us all that swine flu could turn out to be a killer that could spread across the nation. And Washington decided that every man, woman, and child in the nation should get a shot to prevent a nationwide outbreak, a pandemic. Well, 46 million of us obediently took the shot. And now 4,000 Americans are claiming damages from Uncle Sam amounting to $3.5 billion because of what happened when they took that shot.
0: Okay, I'm going to pause it. Now, the story was about 4,000. 4,000 people were claiming that they had an adverse reaction. 4,000. Let's compare that to how many people have been having adverse reactions into the current situation. All right, I'm going to let this report continue.
7: By far the greatest number of the claims, two-thirds of them, are for neurological damage or even death.
9: This virus was the cause of a pandemic in 1918 and 1919 that resulted in over 500,000 deaths in the United States.
0: Okay, that was President Ford.
9: As well as 20 million deaths around the world.
10: See how easy it is to...
11: Thus, the U.S. government's publicity machine was cranked into action to urge all America to protect itself against the swine flu menace.
12: Influenza is serious business. During major flu epidemics, millions of people are sick and thousands die. Well, this year you can get protection. The vaccines are safe, easy to take, and they can protect you against flu. So roll up your sleeve. Protect yourself.
11: One of those who did roll up her sleeve was Judy Roberts. She was perfectly healthy, an active woman, when in November of 1976, she took her shot. 2 weeks later, she says, she began to feel a numbness starting up her legs.
13: By the following week, I was totally paralyzed.
11: So completely paralyzed, in fact, that they had to operate on her to enable her to breathe. And for 6 months, Judy Roberts was a quadriplegic. The diagnosis? A neurological disorder called Guillain-Barré syndrome.
0: Guillain-Barré syndrome. Wow. Is history repeating itself, ladies and gentlemen? What do they say? Those who forget their history are destined to repeat it. Well, what do you know?
11: This disease can even kill. Indeed, there are 300 claims now pending from the families of GBS victims who died.
0: Okay, I'm going to pause this. It just tickled my memory bank here. 30 years ago, for those of you who know my history, at the time, I was working with Joyce Riley. She and I were traveling all over the country trying to get help for the veterans that served in the first Gulf War, because many of them had been exposed to chemicals, biologicals, and experimental hokey-pokey thingy-dingies. And, of course, there was a pyridostigmine bromide pills. But the point is that many of those troops were suffering from, get this, Guillain-Barré syndrome. So here we go. This is, again, I was playing this audio from 60 Minutes, 1976 swine flu story. And yeah, and now then you move forward from that to 1991 with the first Gulf War, and veterans were being given, and I've got the documents. It says troop was administered vaccine A, whatever that was, vaccine B. They don't tell you those. We've got the documents. They were secrets. They were injecting our troops with something. We don't know what it was. But many of them came back, yes, with Guillain-Barré, yes, with Morgellons disease. We've heard about that too. So the point is here, folks, is history repeating itself? Anyway, I wanted to share that with you. This report goes on for at least another 9 or 10 minutes here, but I'm not going to play the whole thing. But you get the general gist of it. This is the same thing. Now, in a semi-related story, we're hearing now about all of these farmers all over the country are finding boxes, little boxes filled with ticks. And there's an outbreak of ticks all over the country. I saw some, Ryan Matsos. He was posting all the photographs of these animals that were found in the wild, of deer and rabbits. I mean, they are literally, and snakes that are literally covered from head to toe with ticks. All right. Now, the thing is that these ticks, these are a special breed of ticks. These are wood ticks. And the thing is that we've been getting some scuttlebutt that these ticks, when you get bitten by one of these ticks, you will develop an allergy to red meat. Oh, that's kind of interesting, isn't it? Yeah, Bill Gates has been investing a lot of money into lab-processed meat. Okay? We're not talking about, you know, beef that are, you know, cattle that are raised out in the fields that are grass-fed. We're not talking about a real animal. We're talking about some goop soup that they mix up and then they put it into a printer and print out what looks like a piece of meat. But it's not. Okay? So Bill Gates has invested a lot of money into this. He also has invested a lot of money into developing these ticks. So, problem, action, solution. People would never want to start buying, you know, lab-grown meat, something that came out, you know, of a petri dish. Hey, you want to have a steak, a mock steak? No, I don't think so. But you put out something like a wood tick that creates an allergy to red meat, then you won't have a choice. How convenient. I don't know. I hate to be conspiratorial about this, but as I mentioned in the beginning of this broadcast, the conspiracy theorists are batting 1,000 every doggone time. Somebody says, "Oh, that's a conspiracy theory," and then you find out that it wasn't a theory at all. It really is a conspiracy. So I think that all the listeners out there need to start paying attention to those crazy tinfoil hat people, because we haven't been wrong. Anyway, I wanted to throw that out there because we got some real issues that we got to deal with, folks. And until we start really paying attention, nothing's going to change. Nothing's going to change. So let me see what else we got here. Yeah, I already did that. The issue about the Epstein files. Yeah, this is so important. We can't let this go. I mean, this is why a lot of people are calling it the Epstein War rather than the war with Iran, because I think we all know that there would be hell to pay if the Epstein files, I mean, all the files were released. From what I understand, they only released, what, 3% or something like that? There's still millions and millions and millions of documents that they haven't released. And, of course, none of the perpetrators, aside from Ghislaine Maxwell, who were the participants? We don't know. Well, Marjorie Taylor Greene, you know, she's on fire. I got a couple of clips here for listen to what she had to say here.
14: So, wow. When we started talking about releasing the Epstein files, I'm like, this is a no-brainer. President Trump will just roll them out on a big cart himself.
0: Yeah, remember that was his campaign promise. He says, if he gets in there, we'll release all the files.
14: It's a no-brainer. President Trump will just roll them out on a big cart himself.
0: Mm-hmm.
14: Stacks and stacks and stacks of the Epstein files, because obviously Bill Clinton is all in there. And Hillary Clinton. That's what I had been told all along, right? Well, it was the most shocking thing when I sat in a conference meeting and I learned that the president didn't want to release the Epstein files. I was like, what? Yeah, come to find out, he was very much against it. So we kept on trying and kept on talking about it. And then the president told Mike Johnson, no, do not bring that resolution to the floor for a vote. He told the Rules Committee, and Johnson told the Rules Committee, no, you will not mark up any bill in the Rules Committee that will allow the Epstein files to be released. And the resistance built and built and built. He told Pam Bondi, don't release the Epstein files.
0: Yo, let me pause it right there. Let's not forget that when he was on the campaign trail, he was saying that that's the first thing that's going to happen. Same thing with Kash Patel. Same thing with Pam Bondi. We've got it all. We've got it all. And we're going to release it all. And then he got elected and he went, no. All right, go ahead, Marjorie.
14: He told everybody, don't release the Epstein files. So we persisted because that's what we promised. That's what we campaigned on. Transparency and accountability, especially to pedophiles. How is that complicated? So it got to be such a gigantic amount of resistance coming from the president and the speaker and everyone, the DOJ. I said, fine, I'll do the unthinkable. I'll go over there and I'll sign my name on a discharge petition that all the Democrats are signing their name on. Talk about crossing the aisle, me, a general in the MAGA army, crossing over to sign my name with a bunch of Democrats. Yeah, I did. Because women were raped when they were 16 and 14 years old. And he was a convicted pedophile, and we knew there were many with him. So I...
0: Okay, I'm going to pause it for a second just to remind everybody... That, yeah, he said he was going to release everything on day one. Okay? But it's just a complete, absolute turnaround. And when Marjorie Taylor Greene joined the Democrats to have this discharge petition, et cetera, that is when Trump called her a traitor. Remember that? Okay. Go ahead.
14: Sign my name on the discharge petition. Oh, did I get my name on the naughty list then? Let me tell you. That became a real issue at the White House. Well, I'll never forget it. I was in my office in the Rayburn Building, and I got a phone call from the president. And he was at the White House, and he wanted to talk to me about the discharge petition that I'd signed my name on. And he said, Marjorie, you're going to have to take your name off that discharge petition. This is a hoax. We can't carry this. This is a hoax. It's a Democrat hoax. And we've got to just put this away and stop doing this. And he said, my friends are going to get hurt.
0: Really?
14: He said his friends would get hurt if we release the Epstein files.
0: That's what he said. His friends will get hurt. Hmm. Okay. So now maybe you understand why he went guns a-blazing against Marjorie Taylor Greene and why he's going guns a-blazing against Thomas Massey and anybody else who dares to demand that the Epstein files be released, because his friends will get hurt. And we've had plenty of other people say that if they were to release all of the names, all the perpetrators, all of the customers who were involved in this thing, they say the whole system would collapse. Well, maybe that is the point. The whole system needs to collapse. Everybody, every single one of these monsters that participated in this heinous activity, they need to face justice. Anyway, there was another thing that Marjorie Taylor Greene was sharing. I'm going to play that. Let me see. Let me back this up here. Okay, here's another clip from Marjorie Taylor Greene.
14: I sent them to all these people. I got no response from Susie Wiles. None. And she's a mother and a grandmother and a woman. I got no response from James Blair because he only cares about making money on campaigns. I did hear from Kash Patel. He said on it, but I haven't heard from him since. I don't know what he's on.
0: He does have crazy eyes, I must say.
14: J.D. Vance was very nice to me, compassionate and kind, and reassured me that he would do everything we could to find out what's going on. And then I heard back from Donald Trump. And I've saved these text messages. I'd probably get put in jail if I released them publicly, but I saved them. Where Donald Trump proceeded to tell me that it was my fault and that I deserve it. If my son gets killed, I deserve it because I was a traitor to him.
0: Mm-hmm.
14: That is our president of the United States. That's the man that says MAGA is whatever he wants it to be.
0: Wow. So Trump says to Marjorie Taylor Greene that if your son gets killed,

0: are America first. There's another country that they represent first. Yeah. You can put that put the puzzle pieces together. As a matter of fact, Charlie Kirk was trying to warn everybody. Here's a bunch of clips from Charlie basically trying to tell everybody what the heck was going on. Let's see if this is going to load properly here.
1: So here's a couple clips where whoever's running Turning Point USA socials and Charlie Kirk's current social medias will probably never play again, even though this is what he was saying towards the end of his life. So we'll play it here on this channel.
0: Okay. This is Eric Motsis, and he posts a lot of good stuff. If you haven't followed him, you might want to do so, because he's all over the place. He's on Facebook. He's on X. He's on BitChute, Rumble, and he's doing a lot of good work. So, but anyway, here are some clips that Charlie Kirk said, and I think that this probably is reason for a certain group of people to want him to shut up.
2: Jewish communities have been pushing the exact kind of hatred against whites that they claim to want people to stop using against them. Now, I don't like generalizations. Not every Jewish person believes that. But it is true the Anti-Defamation League was part and parcel with Black Lives Matter. It is true that some of the largest financiers of left-wing anti-white causes have been Jewish Americans. They went all in on woke, and it wasn't just ADL. It was some of the top Jewish organizations in the country that have done that. Quite a day on the internet. Tucker Carlson was interviewing Candace Owens. We have Candace Owens coming up next hour, and Tucker Carlson mentions that Jewish Americans have primarily been financing cultural Marxist ideas. But it goes to the point where if, for example, if I have less ability sometimes online to criticize the Israeli government about backlash than actual Israelis do. It's been so unfair.
3: They were coming after you after a Turning Point for, among other things, that you had Dave Smith there. Dave Smith is allowed to criticize Israel. You had both sides. The Israeli side was overrepresented.
2: No, you're not allowed to. It's even worse than that.
3: It's you can't go there when it comes to Israel.
2: Well, you and I believe that we're Americans and Americans first, period.
3: That's right.
2: Israel, we have funded, we have supported. But we're like, honestly, the way you are treating me is so repulsive. I have text messages, Megan, calling me an anti-Semite. But my moral character is now being put into question, Megan. Not my decisions. Not like, hey, are you doing this? Is it smart or is it dumb? But no, I am a bad person if I do this. I'm going to continue to ask the question. A 20-hour response in a country the size of New Jersey. That begs a big explanation. And more importantly, America is significantly underwriting the Israeli government $4 billion a year. We as American taxpayers deserve answers to this. We deserve answers. Also, if we're going to get into a regional or world war based on an intel failure. So, we pay for this. What are we buying? I got smeared as a Jew hater, an anti-Semite, and conspiracy theorist because I said exactly what I just said. And I refuse to back down despite all the smears thrown at me because I learned during COVID. I learned when they told us that it came from a bat in the Himalayas. I learned when they told us the vaccine was safe and effective. I learned when they told us that ivermectin was horse paste, that you better keep asking questions because it's the only thing that keeps us free.
0: That's right. That's absolutely right. Now, I wanted to play those clips because you may have noticed in this past week that Erica Kirk has been no-showing at some of the TPUSA rallies. As a matter of fact, a lot of the TPUSA chapters are disbanding. They're disgusted with the direction that TPUSA has taken. And they've all but shut down all of these audio clips that Charlie Kirk was screaming about. And there's another one, as a matter of fact, he was warning us about taking action against Iran.
4: Iranian nuclear facilities. I just don't. I don't think we should bomb Iranian nuclear facilities. I just don't. I think it would be a huge mistake. It's an act of war against a major country. You go to war with Persia, it will bring your country down. The American people did not rise up in major numbers because we want war with Iran. That was never part of the deal, okay? It was never like, hey, America first, comma, we're going to go do a bunch of, you know, targeted strikes on the inland of Iran. So that's just where I would say that would be a catastrophic mistake. I'm resolutely America first. I think that our own borders matter a lot more than the borders of a foreign country. And I think it's a long past time that our leaders would start to prioritize the well-being of our own citizens, not those of

0: foreign nations. Not that crazy of a concept, right? We have so many pressing problems at home, and our leaders are internationally obsessed, and they are domestically ignorant. Mm-hmm. I don't think we should bomb Iranian nuclear facilities.
1: There you go. Now, do you understand why TPUSA doesn't play any of these audio clips? Because it goes directly against the narrative. And it's sad. It's really sad because a lot of hopes are being dashed from these young people who really thought that TPUSA was America first. And now it's going to done a complete reversal, just like President Donald Trump. So that's why I introduced this particular broadcast by saying, you know, are you feeling like you're standing up in a hammock with roller skates on, juggling chainsaws, trying to sort out all this stuff? Well, you're not alone. Anyway, that's going to wrap it up for today's Monday edition of the WTF Reports. 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And if you don't want to buy something, you can always make a donation. So that said, it's going to wrap it up for the Monday edition. I'll be back again, God willing, tomorrow. So until then, God bless you all. Stay safe, stay free, and I'll see you tomorrow.

0: Hi, I'm Trevor Loudon. I'm the author of The Enemies Within, Communists, Socialists, and Progressives in the United States Congress. I'm concerned about America because America's getting weaker and your enemies are getting stronger. If this carries on, this could lead to America's demise and the demise of freedom all over the planet. A few years ago, in the late 1990s, a top man in Russian military intelligence defected to the United States. He outlined a chilling scenario for how they, the Russians and the Chinese, would take out America if it comes to war. And every time Obama weakens your military, that brings that one step closer. The Russians have a very unreliable army, too many drunks and too many Muslims. They've got a massive number of nuclear armaments. The Chinese don't have so many nukes, but they have a massive surplus of young men, up to 20 to 30 million of them. They've been aborting baby girls for so long, they now have millions of men who will never marry, and that's a social problem for them waiting to explode. So if it comes to war, this is what they plan. Russia will nuke the continental United States in a surprise attack. They think they can take out most of your nukes in their bunkers. They will then invade Alaska and parts of Canada, but stop at the border. The Chinese will come across the Pacific in wave after wave after wave. They know they will lose 10 or 20 million men, but that's fine. That solves the problem for them. Then they get a foothold in the continental United States and start to invade. Meanwhile, the Cubans, the Nicaraguans, the Venezuelans, and probably a whole bunch of Islamic sympathizers who will move up with them, will come into the southern United States for looting rights to carry away anything they can steal. Then China will occupy this country. It's a very chilling scenario. It doesn't even factor in EMP attacks, cyber attacks, terrorist attacks, anthrax attacks, or any other scenarios your enemies have planned. All this depends on America being weak enough and your enemies being strong enough that they will be willing to take the gamble. The good news is this. You have redstatetalkradio.com. 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
8: Said I need somebody willing to get up before dawn, milk cows, work all day in the fields, milk cows again, eat supper, then go to town and stay past midnight at a meeting of the school board. So God made a farmer.
9: My administration will be focused on three very important words. Jobs, jobs, jobs.
10: Policeman must be a minister, a social worker, a diplomat, a tough guy, and a gentleman. And of course he'll have to be a genius because he'll have to feed a family on a policeman's salary.
9: From this day forward, it's going to be only America first. America first. We, the citizens of America, are now joined in a great national effort to rebuild our country and restore its promise for all of our people. Because today, we are not merely transferring power from one administration to another, or from one party to another, but we are transferring power from Washington, D.C., and giving it back to you, the people.
11: Hold on to your seats. 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

0: And that's right. My name is Scott Adams. You're listening to the Scott Adams Show. I want to thank everybody for tuning in today. Well, President Trump just tweeted out to pray for Rudy Giuliani. Our fabulous Rudy Giuliani, he says, is a true warrior and the best mayor in the history of New York City by far, has been hospitalized and is in critical condition. What a tragedy that he was treated so badly by the radical left lunatics, Democrats all. And he was right about everything. They cheated on the elections, fabricated hundreds of stories, did anything possible to destroy our nation. And now, look at Rudy. So sad. President Donald J. Trump. All right, well, that does bring us some heartbreaking news there. And this is what Rudy Giuliani sounded like on Friday night when he was trying to do a press hit. And this is what he sounded like. He was very sick. And from what I understand, he went into the hospital on Sunday.
1: Good evening. This is Rudy Giuliani, and this is America's Mayor Live. Live from Palm Beach, Florida. And my voice is a little under the weather, so I won't be able to speak as loudly as I usually do, but I'll get closer to the microphone. Good evening. This is Rudy Giuliani, and this is...
0: So he didn't sound too well there, did he? That's a little bit scary that a man of his age is that sick. Let's pray for Rudy Giuliani. Someone who is just atrocious. This is Jimmy Kimmel. After making Trump assassination jokes, Jimmy Kimmel joked about Rudy Giuliani last week, saying he rose from the grave. What a horrible human being Jimmy Kimmel is.
2: America's Mayor Rudy Giuliani rose from the grave to weigh in on the ongoing drama involving me.
1: Dad, I want you, if you don't have it, I want you to dig out the one from maybe one of the most distasteful human beings in this country, Jimmy Kimmel.
2: Oh. What was that sound? You just... Well, I have to say it hurts to be called distasteful by a man who farted his own pants off in front of Borat's daughter.
0: What a disgusting... I would just like to wring his neck, right? He just says such horrible things. Jimmy Kimmel's not funny. Neither is Saturday Night Live. It's lost all humor. It's just become a complete political hatchet job against Trump. And how Trump, you know, people are talking about Trump's lower approval ratings right now. How do you, you know, with the oil prices that are a little bit jacked up because of the war, because of the conflict. I mean, let's not forget about all the great things that President Trump has done, including the Iran war, including the actions he's taking right now for America. Now, that being said, those are the polls and that's the media. But President Trump was down at the Villages and he had an overflow room that he greeted. And the news reports in the local Villages area said that they were lined up the night before. And I said to Leonora, I said, when was the last time Biden ever received anything like that? Never. And he gave a really great speech, funny speech. And, you know, the theme was no tax on Social Security. In Florida, they don't tax Social Security as a state. And they don't tax Social Security now as a federal government, thanks to President Trump. And I believe South Carolina is the same way, but not every state is. A lot of states will charge you a tax on your Social Security. So President Trump just took a moment to say that Rudy Giuliani has been right about everything. He looked at Rudy's son, Andrew, and told him his father is Rudy, the greatest mayor in the history of New York. Let's take a listen. This is, I don't know exactly what day this is. I think it was May 2nd.
3: I just want to say one thing. Andrew Giuliani
0: or May 1st.
3: Rudy, the greatest mayor in the history of New York, I think by far. He took a ravaged city, a city that was really under siege. Probably most people thought it was going to survive. He turned it around. He was a great, great
0: mayor. I was living there at the time when Giuliani did all that.
3: Very, very
0: unfairly. I saw it firsthand.
3: You go back and tell your father all of the things that have come out over the last couple of months through Tulsi and through all of the people, Cash, everybody. They've proven your father 100% correct. His father was treated so unfairly. Your father has been 100% correct. And tell him we all love him, okay?
4: Thank you, Mr. President.
3: He's been amazing. What he had to go through was very, very unfair. Nasty. These are bad people. I just want to say one.
0: Yeah, wow. That's heartfelt. And, you know, I first moved to New York City, Manhattan. I was living in Manhattan. Probably at the end of the Stinkin' Dinkins mayoralship. And then we got Rudy Giuliani, and he straightened that city out real quick. So Donald Trump tweeted this out or truthed this out. He says, "We cannot allow there to be an election that is conducted unconstitutionally simply for the convenience of state legislatures. If they have to vote twice, so be it. We should demand that state legislatures do what the Supreme Court says must be done. That is more important than administrative convenience. The byproduct is that the Republicans will receive more than 20 House seats in the upcoming midterms," President Donald J. Trump. I think what he was talking about there is that they're basically saying we can't afford to have our elections, you know, treat the federal elections fall under different guidelines than state elections. And so they're basically saying that's just too, the cost is too prohibitive. No, they have to listen to the Supreme Court. And the Supreme Court, I'm telling you, this executive order that I've been talking about is a sleeping giant. It may be perhaps the biggest, most effective, most powerful executive order that we've ever seen. If it has the dramatic impact that it could have. And that's why, you know, they can't have it both ways. They can't say we're going to do our state elections this way, but we're going to have our follow the guidelines on the federal elections this way. If they say we can't afford to do both and they want to put everything in one envelope, then what they're going to have to do is subject their state legislators to the scrutiny of the U.S. Postal Service. This is the executive order. The executive order is that when the states use their crummy rolls that they won't purge, they won't purge them. Dylan, Harmy Dylan and the Civil Rights Division of the Department of Justice and everybody is the Department of Homeland Security. They have tried to, you know, get a handle on the voter rolls. And the Democrat states will not comply. So they came out with a plan B that was just the smartest plan I've ever heard of. I mean, I couldn't even believe it when I heard it. I was like, that's brilliant. Who would have thought of that but Trump? President Trump. It really blew me away. And that is that they're never going to win these litigations. There's too many progressive judges. There's just too much going on. They're never going to get it done. They've tried in the past. And it's the same broken record every time. Nothing ever really gets done through the courts because of the progressive judges, because of the stonewalling. And then after a while, you're too close to the election, you can't get it done. I mean, we have an election every 2 years. So it's like, okay, so what we're going to do is set up the postal service. And we're going to make sure that there's a barcode requirement. And if there's not a barcode, it doesn't get delivered. So there needs to be a barcode traced back to a citizen and to a registered voter with a registered and official address and it all needs to check out. And at that point, the envelope gets mailed and delivered. And that's it. They have such sophisticated scan readers now. The sophistication of what they are capable of doing is beyond belief. And it's going to go at some point through a federal scanning system that's going to be set up and equipped to verify every single envelope. And that is amazing. I mean, look, Amazon can do it, right? Amazon has one of the most sophisticated shipping systems on the planet. They could track every single item that's through a barcode. Well, the voter is an item. It's like a box. It's like a product. You could ship the product. You could track the product. Well, the vote, the voting ballot is a product. They're treating it just like that. It's amazing. And it's going to get verified against, you know, just like they would verify this product. Was it paid for? Was it registered? Was it bought? Was it bought by a legitimate credit card? Whatever. They have these systems already in place through the retail outlets. They clearly can reproduce this. If you get somebody in there that knows what they're doing, it's going to check and verify that each voter is a registered citizen. Period. That's not hard to do. And then the envelope gets mailed. No more of this 100,000 ballots being dropped off at some halfway house, crack dealer's house, where they sell them to buy more crack and enable their habits. It's not going to happen anymore. And I think that Democrats are going to be up for a rude awakening. And they can't do that. They couldn't do that with the state election in Virginia or New Jersey. But they're going to do it with the federal election. And this is going to be the midterms in November are going to be the first federal election to test this. And it's going to be amazing. I think what we're going to do is see a level of fraud that we never, ever imagined. Just like the fraud that we've seen that Nick Shirley at the hospice centers and the autism and all these different things. The homeless racket. It's going to be amazing. And so, you know, I think we're about to unleash something that's going to be a wide open awakening where you're going to have radical left-wing state legislators, if they do it differently, getting elected at the state level, but you're going to have conservatives winning across the board in the same districts. And people are going to scratch their head and say, huh? How did that happen? How do you have this conservative winning by 20 points, but you have this Democrat winning by 3? At the state level, how does that happen? That defies human logic, because most human beings in America vote straight ticket. Very few of them are voting separate ticket. So election integrity, again, I'm going to read this again. We cannot allow there to be an election that is conducted unconstitutionally simply for the convenience of state legislatures. If they have to vote twice, so be it. So he's basically saying, if you have to vote twice, but you're not going to try to push your state rules down our federal throats, the federal guidelines are going to be the federal guidelines. We should demand that state legislatures do what the Supreme Court says must be done. That is more important than administrative convenience. The byproduct is that Republicans will receive more than 20 House seats. And not only that, but what's happening in Florida, Florida's greenlit. And I think that's one of the reasons why President Trump went to the villages to drum up the vote and get the vote out in Florida. There's going to be 4 new seats picked up. So, you know, Virginia also, in the way that they did it, I don't really know the subtle details. But I would say that in Virginia, it still has to pass some litmus tests. It still has to pass some legal hurdles. And so we'll see about that. It may be deemed unconstitutional from the state level. because of the way they did it. Who knows? We'll see. So Hakeem Jeffries, Donald J. Trump says, Hakeem Jeffries, a low IQ individual, said our Supreme Court is illegitimate. After saying such a thing, isn't the subject to impeachment? Isn't he subject to impeachment? I got impeached for a perfect phone call. Where are the Republicans? Why not get it started? They'll be doing this to me. So Hakeem Jeffries, a low IQ individual, said our Supreme Court is illegitimate. He did say that. And he said it because he doesn't like how the Supreme Court came down on it being unconstitutional for the affirmative action quota-based systems. Let's take a listen. Let's see. All right, so Jeffries, we're now at a point where affirmative action is gone, diversity is gone, equity is gone, inclusion is gone. So, yeah, the Democrats must hate him right now, right? Because that's what all the Democrats stand for, is controlled outcomes.
4: And now we're at a point where affirmative action is gone, diversity is gone, equity gone, inclusion gone, racial tolerance gone, the Voting Rights Act largely gone. But guess what, extremists? We're still here.
5: That's right.
4: And we're not going
0: long.
4: Anywhere. And we believe in this country. Not a perfect country.
0: No. But he did say it's an illegitimate Supreme Court. I guess that's grounds for impeachment. We'll see. All right, Democrats are melting down over the Supreme Court ruling race-based congressional districts are unconstitutional. This is what he was talking about.
6: Seats could be at risk all throughout the South. The question will be the timing. Is this a 2028 play? Is this a 2026 play? There are some primaries here coming up, not until later in the cycle. August 6th, there's one in Tennessee. That's Steve Cohen's seat. That's a majority minority district. That's in August 6th. It won the one Democratic seat there. The Jim Clyburn seat in South Carolina, that is the one, the Democratic seat in South Carolina. That's a June 9th primary. Jamie, this shows you the ramifications long-term for this ruling.
5: Absolutely. Just think about that number, 19 seats in play. And let's look at this politically. Laura, you talked about confusion going into this race. We're worried about voter suppression. Apart from the long-term impact, we are going to see people take advantage of that confusion. There is going to be, you know, these midterms are so high stakes that anybody who thinks they can take advantage, you know, on the state level of this decision, there is going to be a scramble to see if they can, because each side thinks this is an existential midterm with the House especially.
0: Why? Because the Democrats are so radical left that all they want to do is impeach Trump on day one for what? It's ridiculous. You know, that's all they want to do is divide America. It's stupid. I mean, here's President Trump just took the time to greet the overflow crowd in the villages in Florida. This is the overflow crowd. Just cheering him like he's a rock star, you know. And then here we have a line that's like miles long, forming nearly 6 hours before President Trump is even supposed to show up at the villages in Florida. You can't tell me that guy is not well loved.
7: Meanwhile, in Florida, lawmakers approving new maps, giving Republicans the edge heading into the midterms.
0: And here's the Florida redistricting situation.
7: Good morning, Chandler.
8: Hey, good morning, LJ. So the Florida House and Senate voting to approve a new congressional map that sets Republicans up to gain four more seats in Congress. Florida's lieutenant governor says his state is already preparing for legal and political challenges ahead.
9: Look, this is not our first rodeo. You know, we know it's not gerrymandered. It's geography plus population It's going to hold off under the courts. The shift in population in our state has been significant. This is an accurate depiction of what goes on the ground in Florida. Again, geography plus population equals reality.
8: And of course, this comes as redistricting fights spread nationwide, including in Virginia, where Democrats just approved a new map last week that gives them a 10-to-1 advantage. And in Louisiana, where just yesterday, the U.S. Supreme Court struck down Louisiana's congressional map in a major victory for Republicans. The court's 6-3 decision, split along ideological lines, weakens a key provision of the landmark 1965 Voting Rights Act and limits the consideration of race in drawing congressional maps, a decision that could open the door for other states to redraw their maps in ways that could affect elections for years to come. But Democrats are vowing to fight back. Watch.
0: Yeah, who cares? They're to no avail. We got Rob from Utah on the line.
10: Yeah, he's got to get this gas prices down, and he's got to get this war in Iran figured out and completed before these midterms.
0: Most definitely. Yes, that is so true. Both of those.
10: Now, the one thing I called about, too, is these data centers that are going up. I just heard a very interesting theory about what these things are. They're, and the gentleman told me it was a, he thinks that they are a cover for Bitcoin mining.
0: Hmm. Wow. Yeah, I don't know. I don't know anything about that.
10: Okay.
0: Yeah.
10: All right, for digital currency.
0: Yeah,
10: to put us over the top in a digital currency.
0: Yeah, well, so what's your take on it? Like, what's your?
10: I don't like it. I think it would be great if it could be used constitutionally, because it would probably, if it was a digital currency, it would definitely stop a lot of the corruption in government. But my fear is social credit scoring. It goes into like what China's been doing.
0: Oh yeah. Wow. Yeah, that sucks. Yeah, I know about that.
10: That sucks.
0: Yeah.
10: All right. Well, take it easy, man. I'll listen to your show.
0: All right. Thanks. Yeah, the Bitcoin and things like that, I just don't know a lot about it yet, but I do know that, yeah, they are tying that to behavior and social credit score. Remember that? And the globalists sort of are losing now. So that was one of the saving graces, is that the globalists are losing. We have a whole section of this show that we're going to be presenting on how they're waving the white flag when we get there. But for now, I want to just touch base on Operation Epic Fury, Operation Economic Fury, and Project Freedom. So we are now pivoting in the Strait of Hormuz to allowing ships to go through and policing Iranian boats, because they don't have the mines where we're blockading. And so we have the naval power. They just have the fast boats. And so we are able to, you know, get them to a critical state where they want to put nuclear on the board, but Trump says he's not happy with where they are yet. And, you know, they could actually have their whole oil industry blown up by having to shut off the wells and have them explode, which is something I don't know much about, but I heard that that could be the case, that not just do they have to shut the wells off and that's going to put them in the poorhouse, but that literally the bottleneck could cause some really deep-seated problems long term. All right, let's take a listen.
8: Yes, hey, Brian.
11: Hey, good morning. Well, Project Freedom launched this morning. The president calls it a humanitarian effort to safely guide some 800 cargo ships and tankers and their 20,000 crew members safely out of the Strait of Hormuz. The president says these stranded ships are running out of food and supplies and are merely neutral bystanders in this whole thing. In a very lengthy Truth Social post, President Trump went on to say, for the good of Iran, the Middle East, and the United States, we've told these countries that we will guide their ships ships safely out of these restricted waterways so that they can freely and ably get on with their business. The ship movement is merely meant to free up people, companies, and countries that have done absolutely nothing wrong. They are victims of circumstance. This is a humanitarian gesture on behalf of the U.S., Middle Eastern countries, but in particular, the country of Iran. The president warned Iran that any interference with this humanitarian mission will be, quote, dealt with forcefully. CENTCOM says guided missile destroyers, over 100 land and sea-based aircraft, and 15,000 service members are supporting this mission. Project Freedom is described as a coordination and information sharing effort to help guide these ships safely through the Strait of Hormuz. The Wall Street Journal reports U.S. Navy ships will not be escorting ships through the Strait. The head of Iran's Parliament's National Security and Foreign Policy Committee is, quote, warning any American interference in the new maritime regime of the Strait of Hormuz will be considered a violation of the ceasefire. The Strait of Hormuz and the Persian Gulf would not be managed by Trump's delusional posts. No one would believe blame game scenarios. The UK military says the U.S. has now established an enhanced security area for ships via Oman's territorial waters south of where traffic usually transits in the Strait of Hormuz. The UK warns that the security level, though, remains critical in the Strait. Yesterday, an oil tanker was attacked, hit by unknown projectiles north of the UAE. And just before that, a cargo ship was attacked by multiple small boats near the coast of Iran. All crews are safe. Meanwhile, in a sign diplomatic negotiations may be heading in the right direction with Iran, the U.S. returned a seized Iranian container ship, the Tuska, back to Iran. Its 22 crew members are in Pakistan. They're being flown to Iran today. Pakistan, which has been mediating the negotiations between the U.S. and Iran, calls this a confidence-building measure amid these negotiations. And perhaps another good sign, guys, President Trump last night at the White House was asked by reporters and shouted questions, how are negotiations going? He had two words, quote, very well. Guys?
0: Wow. Okay. So let's hope for the best. All right. So here is this about the economic fury and Scott Bessent weighing in.
12: 3 weeks ago, the president gave the order to Treasury, myself, to begin economic fury. And the way to think about that, we were running a marathon over the past 12 months, and now we are sprinting towards the finish line. And I can tell you that we are suffocating the regime, and they are not able to pay their soldiers. This is a real economic blockade, and it is in all parts of government. All hands on deck. It is the blockade that our great Navy is doing. No ships are getting through, and we have upped the pressure on anyone trying to remit money into Iran to help the IRGC. You know, they are a corrupt institution. They've been stealing from the Iranian people for years. They have money offshore. We've tracked that down. We will continue to track that down, and we're going to preserve those assets for the Iranian people on the other side of this conflict. It's the Gulf neighbors, who I would describe as somewhat permissive in allowing Iranian IRGC money, Iranian regime money into their banking systems, have been very fulsome and come forward and given us the details and allowed us to freeze those assets. So, you know, the IRGC is watching their stolen assets for years, decades, for 47 years, it'll get frozen and go down the drain very quickly.
13: A lot of news yesterday from Treasury Secretary Scott Bessent. Tiana, your reaction?
14: He's saying trust the plan. And Maria, guess what I do? We've seen...
0: And a lot of people do. That's really the answer to that, is the confidence in the markets. If they didn't have confidence, the price per barrel of oil would be up around 200. It's down around 90 to 102. And... fluctuating, and the stock market is, you know, not doing great today, but it was hovering below 50,000, which is a high mark. And the economics for our country, jobs, more people working today than ever before. So you can't, you know, the numbers don't lie. You're about to have Warsh, Federal Reserve Chairman Warsh, replace Jerome Toulet Powell. And all of that's going to just send the markets into a really positive direction. Now, we have this issue with regard to Spirit and the name claims. Spirit Airlines, a popular airline, particularly on the East Coast, but went bankrupt. It went shut down, but it was really because of Merrick Garland and his Department of Justice and Elizabeth Warren and Joe Biden that basically said no, and Pete Buttigieg, the Department of Transportation secretary, said basically that that merger shouldn't go through. That would cut choice. That would increase prices and cut supplier choice with the merger with JetBlue. And now they're out of business, and thousands of people are out of a job, and people are scrambling to find new travel plans. Spirit Airlines was an airline that I actually took from time to time. It was one of these things where they had really great destinations, you know, that were popular for me and very convenient. So no longer. But let's take a listen to the report on Spirit Airlines.
15: Pretty abrupt shutdown, Maria. It was a long time coming, you could argue, but the news came quick. And over the weekend, as you point out, lots of people stranded at the locations where they were and were hoping to get away from. 72 locations across the country and Latin America. The scene played out pretty much like it is behind me here. Maybe you see the sign. Yeah, it says closed. Spirit Airlines is no longer operating. And of course, when something like this happens, as you can imagine, there is typically a lot of blame to go around. The Trump administration blaming the Biden administration for scuttling a JetBlue Spirit merger back in 2024, and the Democrats shooting back with the actual reason was the high cost of jet fuel because of the Iran war. Let's start with Secretary Duffy.
16: There was a proposed merger between JetBlue and Spirit, and Joe Biden and Pete Buttigieg, along with the Biden DOJ, decided that they did not want that merger to take place. We had an airline go down because the markets were trying to allow two airlines to merge, make them stronger, and offer more competition for the American consumer.
15: Senator Elizabeth Warren shooting back on X, saying spiking fuel prices from Trump's war was the nail in the coffin for the twice bankrupted Spirit. She points out it was a Republican appointed judge that ruled against that merger. She says Republicans are, quote, desperate to shift blame from higher costs hitting families. It's no dispute that higher cost of jet fuel has been a problem. Take a look at the numbers, Maria, from the Argus Jet Fuel Price Index. What was $2.42 a gallon in February before the war has now more than doubled to $4.88. That's 102% if you're doing the math. And, of course, that trickles down to the cost of a ticket, with 30% of an airline's operating cost going for jet fuel. Kayak now says the average ticket is $335. That's up 7% since the war and almost, double digits year over year. Maybe it is time to go Greyhound. Maria?
13: All right, Jeff. Thank you, Jeff Flock at Spirit Airlines this morning. Joining me now is Northlight Asset Management's Chief Investment Officer, Chris Zaccarelli. Chris, good to see you. Welcome. Your reaction to Spirit coming out of the capacity in the sky now?
17: Yeah, obviously, for all the passengers affected, it's a huge deal, and it's a big inconvenience. It's really unfortunate. Of course, you know, from a stock market point of view, Spirit's relatively a small player, so I don't know that the markets are going to do anything other than take it in stride.
0: Yeah, they are small, relatively speaking. Let's take a listen to this.
18: Thanks so much, Doug.
19: Just glad everyone's okay. Spirit Airlines, this affects 17,000 employees and thousands of contractors. They have officially ceased all operations. They're out of business. Their entire fleet's grounded. All the flights were canceled and effective immediately.
18: Yeah, I mean, can't believe. I guess you guys covered this weekend, Charlie. But they were known as a basically a consumer-friendly flight. I mean, it was
19: a little cheaper.
18: Yeah, a little cheaper. $1 billion per year in consumer savings. We're trying to stay alive for the last couple of years. They thought it would be a great idea to merge with JetBlue and thought it would be a good idea financially. And most analysts thought it would be a great idea, except for Pete Buttigieg. And Pete Buttigieg said, that's not a good idea. Joe Biden says, yeah, I agree. He goes, we want more options for people. But do they understand the word bankruptcy? They're saying, even though they touched bankruptcy a couple of times prior, they said for our long-term solvency, we're better off merging because we're worried about our future. And they struck it down. And now, 2 years later, they're done. So how are you helping the consumer now?
20: Yeah, and at the time when the merger was blocked, Senator Elizabeth Warren was spiking the ball, saying, I've warned for months that JetBlue Spirit Airlines merger would have led to fewer flights and higher fares. Justice ATR and DOT were right to stand up for consumers and fight against runaway airline consolidation.
0: Now, that's what Elizabeth Warren said back in the day when that merger went kaput.
20: This is a Biden win for flyers. However, now that...
0: That was March 5th, 2024.
20: Spirit Airlines has gone completely out of business. Elizabeth Warren has a different take. Spiking fuel prices from Trump's war on is the nail in the coffin for twice bankrupted Spirit Airline. Just proving that shamelessness really is the greatest gift when it comes to politics.
0: Yeah, it's so bad, you know, but it's a shame. It's a shame that and there are some people now that are questioning whether or not they made the right decision. Of course, we know they made the wrong decision, but this was the Democrats' position.
19: And Neera Tanden, who's the former top advisor for President Biden, posted a statement on X expressing regret. Maybe we should have allowed this merger to happen. She says, did we make a mistake? She writes, quote, given the news today that Spirit Airlines is shuttering and thousands of people are losing their jobs, I think we should honestly assess whether the Garland DOJ stopping the JetBlue merger with Spirit Airlines was the right call. Perhaps it was, but any analysis must consider as part of the equation the loss to so many families to decide.
18: Pete Buttigieg said, transportation doesn't normally get involved in things like this, but it's so important to make sure that passengers have choices. Now their choice is gone. So I would just ask yourself, look, are you trying to consolidate to make more money or are you trying to consolidate to save the airline?
0: Right. They were consolidating to save the airline. They were going to go bankrupt. This is Merrick Garland back in March 7th, 2023.
21: Today, the Department of Justice filed a civil antitrust lawsuit in the U.S. District Court for the District of Massachusetts to stop the merger of JetBlue and Spirit Airlines. We are joined in that lawsuit by the Commonwealth of Massachusetts, the State of New York, and the District of Columbia. I'm here with Associate Attorney General Vinita Gupta and Principal Deputy Assistant Attorney General Doha Mekki. Our complaint alleges that JetBlue's proposed $3.8 billion acquisition of Spirit violates Section 7 of the Clayton Act. We allege that if allowed to proceed, this merger will limit choices and drive up ticket prices for passengers across the country. And we further allege that the impact of this merger will be particularly harmful for travelers who rely on what are known as ultra-low-cost carriers in order to fly. Those include working and middle-class Americans who travel for personal as opposed to business reasons and who must pay their own way. By acquiring Spirit, JetBlue will eliminate the largest ultra-low-cost carrier in the United States.
0: Well, he got it wrong there, didn't he? Just like Janet Yellen, inflation was going to be transitory. I mean, these people didn't know what they were doing. So we're going to pivot to the globalists. The globalists are losing, as I said earlier in the show. Oh, wait, we got one more thing. We're pivoting to this. Okay, so here is Italy's Giorgia Meloni declares the failed state of the EU. Europe must decide whether it wants to take its destiny in hand or simply endure it. And what this has to do with is self-inflicted wounds over energy and open borders. Two things that Trump says over and over and over again, and the European people understand exactly what he's saying. Ursula von der Leyen says, looking back, I believe it was a strategic mistake for Germany to abandon nuclear energy. If we are serious about climate, gas and coal are far worse than nuclear. She leaves out the part where she was a top minister in the German government when they decided to destroy their nuclear power. So she's just a dummy, right? So Italian Prime Minister Giorgia Meloni this weekend rips massive third world migration, saying it effectively destroys countries. So why does she keep allowing it?
1: Obviously, we know that uncontrolled migration flows put citizens' security under pressure. And when exploited as a hybrid threat, even the stability of the states. But it's not all. It also affects economy, straining public resources and impacting on labor market. It weakens competitiveness. This weakens competitiveness by increasing uncertainty and social tensions. It has also linked to energy, for we have also to face the fact that many flows come from unstable regions that are key to our energy supplies. Ultimately, all of this affects the quality of our democracies. For when citizens feel that important challenges are not governed, they lose faith in institutions. And when trust erodes, people become more vulnerable to manipulation, including the malicious use of artificial intelligence. So it's not migration. It is migration, it is economy, it is democracy, it is competitiveness, it is energy, it is security. And if I take one of the other topics, I can link them all the same way. So, first of all, we cannot face only one piece of this polycrisis. Second, migration is an integral part of the polycrisis. Third, no one can face it alone. So cooperation on that is a precondition.
0: What scratches my head, though, what has me scratching my head is, are they just figuring this out now? Are they that stupid? The European leaders, they're that stupid? That they literally are just figuring this out now? Stuff we've been talking about on this show since Trump 1.0. I mean, this goes back to 2016. Trump was right about everything. Open migration. He said they're not sending their best. And when they do, they're subsidized by government handouts. And they're voting illegally. And they're creating pressure on food supply. They're consuming our energy. They're destabil. Their departure from their country is destabilizing their country. Most of these third world pieces of crap countries are actually fortified with energy, but they don't have a government. So the energy money goes into the tribal warlords as domestic terror groups. So what we could have done diplomatically is we could have actually helped them establish good governance. But this open migration, subsidizing cheap labor, creating joblessness in the middle class of developed countries because they can't compete because they're accustomed to making more money than peasantry. And then the pressure on food supply causing inflation, the pressure on housing causing more inflation, and you're jobless, you're out of a job, or you're getting paid less because the open borders are driving wages down. And the only people that seem to like this are the politicians who are getting paid off by the lobbyists who think it's a good idea to find cheap labor domestically, while they also benefit from supply chains through China by way of the Paris Agreement, which mandates that you actually manufacture in China because they don't allow you through the environmental social governance to manufacture here at home. So Trump flipped the script. He flipped it upside down in every way. And he jacked it up by using tariffs to enforce and mandate that you bring your manufacturing back here. and we'll lighten the load on regulations, deregulate. We'll drill, baby, drill. We'll drive energy prices down, which increases, lowers the price of a supply chain. And people are manufacturing here, and we'll go as far as to even allow you to build your own electric plant for your own AI and semiconductor facilities. Trump did everything right. The Democrats and these fools over in globalist Europe got it all wrong every step of the way. And they're not going to go to the jail for it. They're not going to get voted out of office for it. They're just going to be like, let's... It's just unbelievable levels of corruption, stupidity. Why do these people keep voting for the wrong people that are just not that smart? They're just not that smart. So we got John from Chicago. John, what say you?
2: Scott, how are you?
0: Pretty good.
2: Good, good. Hey, just on the same couple of topics you've been bringing up, you know, to me, the biggest problem with the Spirit Airlines bankruptcy is that the detritus who flies that airline will now be dispersing to the other airlines, at least to some extent. And I got to tell you, you know, watching everyone in their pajamas get on the flight and the pre-flight entertainment, you know, meaning AKA the fights in the assembly line are not something I want to see too up close and personal. Yeah. One thing to watch it on your computer screen. It's another thing to see it up close because that place, that has the worst reputation for a reason.
0: Oh, absolutely. I can't stand the airline in terms of the clientele. But you must be a fan of Sebastian Maniscalco, right?
2: I'm sorry, who?
0: Sebastian Maniscalco.
2: I've heard the name, but I don't know.

0: Frontier. Frontier had this thing called Go Wild, which I thought was pretty amazing. But I bought it once and I never got to use it really because I couldn't travel the way I wanted to. But in any case, there was Frontier, there was Allegiant. But JetBlue has been sort of like a mid-tier, you know, like sort of like Southwest-ish. But they're big on the East Coast and in Cali. Well, they're actually big in L.A. They're big in New York. They're big in a variety of sections.
1: Yeah, I don't see them in the Midwest very much. I don't really see them in the Midwest.
0: Right.
1: But you're right. And all the Frontier don't get there too late. If you get there more than 45 minutes before the flight, meaning less than 45 minutes before the flight, their checking agents, their booking agents at the counter, they leave. So if you need to do something with your ticket or check in,
0: I know.
1: You better get there.
0: They have like two people working in the entire airport. It's like I remember this happened to me one time. I'm like, is there anyone I can talk to at the gate? There's no one.
1: I had to take a Southwest flight. You know, going as an alternative and pay the extra money. Going back to the issue with obviously the immigration and trade deals. In those trade deals, you're right, you kind of alluded to it, they gave China and India exceptions to emissions. And that's why if you look at China, part of the reason why they have so much coal usage in China is because they got an exception to the environmental rules.
0: That's right.
1: When they negotiated those Paris agreements and whatnot.
0: That's exactly right.
1: Coal is still a cheaper form of energy. That's a big deal. That's why the Europeans are having so many problems.
0: Well, that's why it was such a joke. We're blowing more smoke today than ever before because China doesn't have the same standards as America would have. Or Europe, for that matter.
1: Right.
0: So they're blowing more smoke into the and you know, we forget, but you know, just because China's blowing 10 times more smoke than they ever were thanks to the Paris Agreement and forcing manufacturing and the Belt and Road initiatives over in Asia, it doesn't mean that the world is a cleaner world because of the Paris Agreement. It just means that the smoke and the pollution is going to go somewhere else, but it still travels around the world. It finds its way around here.
1: That's correct. Well, of course. And the explanation is, well, eventually they'll comply as their standards of living raise.
0: Yeah.
1: Because their argument is, hey, you guys went through the phase of burning coal and burning lots of dirtier forms of emissions, and you know, burning a lot of energy and creating emissions. And that's how you got to where you are. So we need to get to that point as well. And then we'll agree to that.
0: Right.
1: There's a certain superficial plausibility to it. And to some extent, I understand that.
0: Yeah.
1: But it's also,
0: we have to cut some corners too to make ourselves first world.
1: Exactly.
0: Yeah.
1: Okay, fine. But you know, will we ever get to that point? Probably not. And that's also in part, though, it's all of the above strategy because they use a lot of oil, a lot of gas. They have built a lot of nuclear, just because they are energy hungry. Now the coal usage will probably go up at least temporarily with the if there's any kind of oil embargo. Or effective cut down on their oil, not only will they buy more Russian gas, but they'll also burn more coal, understandably. So just FYI. Now, the Europeans have been absolutely suicidal on it because one of the big reasons for the Germans competing was they had Russian gas. Well, agreeing to cut off Nord Stream and say, well, we're going to go off the Russian gas. Well, guess what? They're paying a lot more for that American LNG. It's making them even less competitive. And then, of course, they're doing the immigration thing because they want to be the United States of Europe, and they want to burn down their borders.
0: Not only that, but get this. If they open up China to compensate for America tariffs, they're going to end up killing their automotive industry because, you know, America doesn't allow Chinese cars to come here. But Europe is going to make that decision, and it's going to be futile.
1: You're right. And so but they put themselves in a real pickle,
0: right,
1: and made themselves not only ungovernable in terms of the disorder and the unassimilated immigrants, but also they've set up a powder keg of violence potentially. So they've been absolutely insane. And yeah, you're right with Maloney. The Italians talk a lot, and they talk and they talk. We're going to do this. There was La Ligue and La Four, whatever the groups that came in, and they.

0: just haven't done it. They've got to start sending people back and turning people away at the border. They just don't do it. So I'll believe her when
1: you know why? Because there's a lot of socialists there, just like, you know, in America. Everybody sort of agreed that we should be deporting. But then you take a look and see what's happened in Brooklyn this weekend and what happened in Minneapolis. And it's, you know, it's this pushback that they're afraid of politically. And Trump, right. You know, was fearless about it. But in any case, so we're at the end of the show. So thank you for calling
0: in
1: today.
0: Thanks, Scott.
1: All right. Take care.
0: Have a great day.
1: All right. All right. Well, that brings us to the end of the Scott Adams Show. I want to thank everybody for tuning in today. Be sure to check us out over at Substack, scottadamshow.substack.com. 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And with that, we'll see you next time on the radio. Bye-bye, everybody.
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1: My administration will be focused on three very important words: jobs, jobs, jobs.
12: Congressman must be a minister, a social worker, a diplomat, a tough guy, and a gentleman. And of course he'll have to be a genius, because he'll have to feed a family on a policeman's salary.
1: From this day forward, it's going to be only America first. America first. We, the citizens of America, are now joined in a great national effort to rebuild our country and restore its promise for all of our people. Because today, we are not merely transferring power from one administration to another, or from one party to another, but we are transferring power from Washington, D.C., and giving it back to you, the people.
13: 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Buckle up for safety. You are now entering another dimension with the Scott Adams Show.

0: And that's right. My name is Scott Adams. You're listening to The Scott Adams Show. I want to thank everybody for tuning in today. So, you know, yesterday President Trump gave a press gaggle or conference in the Oval Office. And, you know, he was answering a lot of questions, and he was asked about James Comey. And he basically was asked about the 8647 seashells. And, you know, of course, the DOJ indicted James Comey recently, second indictment for, you know, this comes in the wake of the assassination attempt on Saturday. And the fringe left, the radical left infecting the fringe left, that's, you know, half their base is mentally ill anyway. And they're liable to kill somebody. And that's what we've been seeing, right? I mean, we've been seeing that continuously. You know, I actually have to say, I mean, I think that Democrats are mentally ill. I don't know if that's a bias. I don't know if that's because I disagree with them so vehemently. But I've actually tried to put it like pencil to paper and study it to figure out how much of that opinion is bias and how much of it is actually supported by facts. And when you take a look at like all the different dynamics, whether it's men competing in women's sports and trannies getting promoted to the highest echelons of society, I don't know how to look at that except for the fact that it's a joke, it's ridiculous, and it's an assault on Judeo-Christian values, which is the bedrock and the foundation of our country. And the blueprint underneath the blueprint of what makes the Constitution is just overall common sense and goodness. Thomas Paine, common sense. Benjamin Franklin did all these things with common sense in mind. And so the Constitution was built upon what is consciously right or righteous, a blueprint to live up to. And what's older than the Constitution is the Bible. And the Constitution was built upon the Bible. The Ten Commandments and all those things that give us conscience and guilt and help us to do right. And for many disturbed individuals, prevents them from even taking their own life. But we have this situation where the Democrats, in their quest and their thirst for power, will do anything and say anything for the simple fact that they just want to control and indoctrinate and dictate. It's so ironic that the party of no kings wants to be the king. Without democracy, without our republic, without honest and fair elections. That's why they balked at the SCOTUS opinion about that went down 6-3 for the redistricting based on race. They said it was unconstitutional. So what the Democrats have been doing is unconstitutional. And the no kings party, they try to say that Trump is a king. Doesn't even allow their electorates, doesn't even allow their voters, the people that support the Democrat Party, and this is why I think they're half mentally ill. They don't even get to choose who is their nominee for the presidency. Kamala wasn't their choice. It was chosen for them. Biden certainly wasn't their choice. It was chosen for them. And Hillary wasn't their choice. It was chosen for them. And I would dare say that in 2008, Obama came out of nowhere, was a manufactured Manchurian candidate. I think that the last time they actually had a choice was John Kerry in 2004 when he got his butt whipped from George W. Bush. So the thing is that the party that says that they're about no kings is acting, you know, they've tossed democracy out the window. But I also found it ironic that when King Charles spoke to the chamber in the House and the Senate and the Congress, that the only time that they gave a standing ovation for anybody was for the King of the United Kingdom, King Charles. Got a standing ovation, and President Trump didn't overlook it. He could have actually given them a real blow to the head. He could have said, you know, it's funny that they say no kings, but yet they stood and applauded. But no, he said to Charles in one of the dinners speeches, he said, that was a, I've never gotten a standing ovation from the House Democrats. But you did. You got the standing ovation. So apparently they love kings. They love kings, but they don't want a king in Trump. They declare Trump as a king and they say king is bad. But when Charles comes to town, king is good. It's so ironic that they stand and applaud and give a standing ovation for King Charles. And President Trump, you know, he was friends with King Charles before King Charles was king. A long time ago, 30 years ago, back in the 80s, in fact, 40 years ago, President Trump was hobnobbing, skiing all over the world in Europe, and crossing paths with King Charles. So President Trump said this just today. He truthed this out. He said, 86 is a mob term for kill him. They say 86 him. 8647 means kill President Trump. James Comey, who is a dirty cop, one of the worst, knows this full well. 8 miles out, 6 feet down. Didn't he also lie to the FBI about this? I think so. So President Trump is basically saying, go after him. You know, the thing about it is James Comey's done far worse than the seashell game 86-47. But that's all they're able to get him on. Because, you know, these people that are criminals, and like James Comey and John Brennan and Peter Strzok and Lisa Page and, you know, the whole list of bandits, you know, Jack Smith, Fannie Willis, Tish James, all of these scumbags. They know what they're doing. I mean, they're slick. They're not stupid criminals. They're criminals, but they're not stupid criminals. They have a mission, and that's to take down Donald Trump. Why? because Donald Trump wants to actually make America great again. And he stands for America First principles. And these other libtards, you know, want to somehow spend your money to take care of the world. Notice they never ever dip into their own pocket, though, do they? They never reach into their right pocket and look for a pot of cash, right? Mm-mm. No. It's like, okay, so you support black reparations, right? So that one race gets something and another race gets less. So you want to steal from the white race to give to the black race. That's called reparations, right? Oh, okay. That's going to go a long way in healing the racial divide, right? No, it's not. And not just that. When you ask a white libtard, who it's always a white liberal that has the audacity to do that, thinking that they're speaking up for, you know, the lower class, which they look at as black people. It's the same reason why it is that they say that black people can't get an ID, therefore voter ID is repressive toward black people or poor people or old people. And that argument is just gone out the window. Because Amy Horowitz, for example, you know, did that famous YouTube video where he went to Cal Berkeley, the radical left-wing Berkeley. And what he did was he asked all these liberals, why is voter ID repressive? Oh, because black people can't get... Then he goes to Harlem. In Harlem, they were like, do you have an ID? Yeah, or do you know how to get an ID? Do you know how to get a driver's license? They're like looking at him like sideways, like, are you insulting me? I'm not that stupid. Just because I'm black, I'm not stupid. Of course not. Black people are equal, smart. But you wouldn't know that if you talked to a left-wing radical white liberal from Berkeley, overeducated, right? These professors. Yes, well, studies have shown. And next thing you know, you go to Harlem and they're like, yes, down the street, take a right. You go over there, you get your ID. It's not a big deal. So all of a sudden, you know, the Democrats look stupid, but they don't care because the base that supports them is even dumber. And that's sad, man. It's sad, but that's the way it is. I don't know how you could be a Democrat today with a straight face. I don't know how you could come up and say, I'm a Democrat. I don't know how you could even do that. Like, that to me is the question of the day. How in the world can you actually, with a straight face, say that? Doesn't that make you look stupid? I mean, the crap that they're getting away with, the Democrats are getting away with, is beyond, it's disbelief. It's beyond belief, right? I mean, what they get away with, and I can go on with a list that's a mile long, like it would take me all day. I mean, just think about like when Hillary and Kamala talk like a black reverend preacher when they go down to the South in a black community. You know, when they go to Al Sharpton's place and go to his action committee, right? Or when they go down to some Southern gospel church and they start talking like they're Southern gospel preachers. You've seen it. Everybody has seen it. And when they go out to the West, they talk with a Western accent. They wear their plaid shirts and Wrangler jeans. And it's like, hello? I mean, that's what people love about Trump, is he just wears the blue suit, the red tie, no matter where he goes. Everybody wants the shtick. You know, and it doesn't matter who you are. They want to see the brand. And Trump has the brand. And he's never shied away from it. And that's what makes him a winner. Because the brand is really the truth. The truth is, the guy is exactly what he is in public is what he is in private. And that's what's so beautiful about Trump. President Trump. Anyway, let's pivot to another story. Lee Zeldin was basically on the Hill, given all kinds of answering all kinds of questions, and the left all of a sudden hates the EPA. It's crazy, but let's take a listen. This was great. Lee Zeldin, by the way, is one of my favorite politicians. Always has been. Ever since he was running for governor in New York and lost. But my goodness, the guy is just smart as a whip. And when Trump hired him for EPA, I was like, I want to pick the Zeldin for EPA, but the guy is great. Give him something. Because whatever he touches is going to turn to gold. And he got in the EPA and he found that $20 billion and found out that $2 billion of that was going to Stacey Abrams in Georgia and stopped it. Thank goodness.
1: Other crazy stuff.
0: So this is the Democrats going, losing their minds over Lee Zeldin because he's so smart. And when he comes to town, they bring out their wildest, craziest Democrats.
1: Other crazy stuff. You said other crazy stuff today.
0: You'll hear Lee Zeldin in just a moment.
1: Hey, okay. The Biden administration. I mean, are you going to do anything at some point? I mean,
2: how many instances do you have to give me an opportunity to answer?
1: Because I moved on, and you've done this numerous times. So listen, I just want to ask you a question. You've said that the Biden administration with the IRA had more funds than the EPA knew how to spend, and there was waste, fraud, and abuse, right? And this was going out to people that were in the Biden orbit. You had said that earlier. Yet I'm curious if you have any issue with the fact that during the 2024 campaign, the president asked the oil and gas industry for $1 billion in exchange for supporting these rollbacks that the EPA is administering now. Is that at all an issue for you that the president said to the oil and gas industry, give me $1 billion and I will do your work? Isn't that not the work that the EPA is doing today?
2: I don't know. Are you actually asking questions? Where
1: I am asking
2: answers?
1: A question. Are you going to give an answer?
2: I'm going to start an answer and then you're going to cut me off. Is that how this works?
1: All right. Well, if that's going to be the case, I have another thing for you. What do you think about the $220 million ad campaign that Secretary Noem had with the DHS that went to Trump operatives? Did you speak out against that as a member of the administration?
2: How about the fact
1: did you
2: that
1: speak
2: the Biden
1: out,
2: campaign was
1: speak
2: giving
1: out against that against the administration?
2: To former Obama and Biden officials. How about the conflicts of interest during the Biden EPA that you don't want to uphold?
1: All right, what about in the Trump administration? If you want to talk about the Biden administration, talk about the Trump administration. You're a part of the administration.
2: Say that Secretary Noem was wrong.
1: You're not.
0: It's crazy, right? It's just like they can't. They just want to beat up on Trump and his cabinet members. That's all they want. This was the best, though. These were put out by Lee Zeldin, by the way. Nothing infuriates a uninformed congressional Dem more than when they realize they voluntarily triggered a debate with someone who actually knows what they're talking about. Lee Zeldin put this out. He had an exchange with Rosa DeLauro. She's the woman from Connecticut with the purple hair, and she's as dumb as a bag of rocks. And, you know, AOC also, you know, they're reading this little script. They're saying words they could barely pronounce and acting like they're tough. This was the best, though, because Lee Zeldin asked her if she even read the bill that she was referring to, and she didn't.
3: When climate change is flooding our streets, poisoning our air, driving up health care and disaster costs. How can the EPA justify abandoning that duty to protect Americans to appease polluters under the false flag of economic growth?
2: Following the law, Section 202 of the Clean Air Act, where does it say anything about fighting global climate change? Loper Bright, Supreme Court case. You familiar with it?
3: No, I maybe others are. I'm not, but let me ask
2: you. But that's really important. As a member of Congress, Loper Bright says that we as an agency don't have the authority to get creative if Section 202 of the Clean Air Act.
3: No, but you don't have, excuse me, you do not have the right to say climate change does not exist, that it's a hoax, and that's where this administration is coming from.
2: I understand you're upset that you don't know what Loper Bright is. Do you know what the major policies doctrine is?
3: I'm upset because.
2: Do you know what the major policies doctrine is? You're a member of Congress. You should know.
3: Well, you have moved from someone who defended the environment to all of a sudden.
2: I'm very defensive about not knowing the two biggest landmark Supreme Court cases of the last year
3: You are very defensive about changing your policy and your positions with regard to the environment.
2: Okay.
3: Now, you just tell
2: me. You want me to tell you what the two biggest Supreme Court cases are of the last few years?
3: This is what I want you
2: to tell me. Michigan versus EPA.
3: Whoa.
2: West Virginia versus EPA.
3: You know, you're here because you need money from us. So halt for the second. And wait for the questions and answer the questions.
0: The funny thing is he barely needs their money. That's what they're upset about. Because they're complaining that he's cutting the budget. And how are you going to do all this stuff for the environment if you cut all the money out of the EPA budget? You cut everything. How could you do it? And she's like, you need money from us. It's like the exact opposite of the truth.
2: And you didn't like my answer because you don't know what Loper Bright is, because you don't know what the major policies doctrine is, because you're asking me about Section 202 of the Clean Air Act, and you don't read it. You don't know what it says.
3: Listen, and what you want to do is to deny.
2: No, I actually read the law. I do my homework.
3: Really?
2: You're just somebody who likes to have the microphone on. You know what I have to do? I read the law.
3: You know,
2: I read
3: Chairman,
2: the Supreme Court cases.
3: I don't have to listen to this, and I would say
2: no,
3: this.
2: No, what you should do for your constituents is actually read statute.
3: The budget is at real risk.
2: Read
3: Let
2: your Supreme
3: you.
2: Court.
3: This is the Appropriations Committee.
2: Oh,
3: you
2: care about science? Now you're threatening to defund it?
3: Oh, my God. No, you don't fund science.
2: Because you don't know what Loper Bright is. Because
3: deniers.
2: You don't know what the major policies doctrine is. Your message
3: deniers.
2: To our folks at the EPA is that you want to defund us.
3: I don't have
2: us.
3: To listen to this BS.
2: The BS? You think I made up these cases?
3: Yeah, I think you have made up a whole lot of
2: I made up Loper Bright. I made up West Virginia versus EPA. I made up Michigan versus EPA.
3: Whoa is right. What are you doing? Why are you helping polluters?
0: That was the best. That was one of the best exchanges I've ever heard in my life. Lee Zeldin, man. Don't mess with Lee Zeldin. Please. So Lee Zeldin writes this. He says, I told Senator Sheldon Whitehouse is his name, but he belongs to a Rhode Island club that does not allow blacks. Today, that I won't be listening to or caring about any of his lessons on morality, knowing that he joined an all-white Rhode Island country club. Here's the exchange.
2: When predictions are made in the past, science will have a range of the pessimistic to the optimistic. And in order to justify, for example, the 2009 endangerment finding, they were adopting the most pessimistic views of the science. Now, when you get to 2026, great news, you're able to rely on present day facts in 2026 rather than any bad assumptions from 2009. And just because you take exception when a member of Congress says in January of 2019, that in 12 years, the world's about to end, if we're sitting here today saying, well, gosh, it's only 4 years and 9 months left, I don't think the world is about to end, they want to vilify you as if you're denying science. I mean, I just saw a clip yesterday where Al Gore was talking about global freezing. I'm like, I'm having trouble keeping up. I thought it was global warming, and now it's global freezing. And I don't know what kind of money is made. You want to talk about making money off of a climate grift? Well, what won't get referenced by your colleagues on the opposite side of the aisle who bring up the Greenhouse Gas Reduction Fund is that the money was going to former Obama and Biden officials. The money was going to Democratic donors. the conflicts of interest that we saw, the amount of self-dealing, the unqualified recipients. Climate United Fund CEO was a special assistant in OMB during the Obama-Biden administration. They received $6.9 billion. If you could go down the list with that entity, you could go through the Coalition for Green Capital about a Biden-Harris climate advisor serving on the board, joining the board in 23 while the organization was applying for GGRF. Power Forward Community CEO, CEO of Fannie Mae during the Obama-Biden administration. By the way, if we had 10 more minutes, I could just go through conflicts of interest. They're not offended by that. So we just want to stick to the truth. We want to stick to the science. And if you don't agree with them, you don't follow their logic, well, they'll want to vilify you. But hey, as long as we stay true to these facts, it's good to go. And I'm not going to take morality lessons from people who join all white country clubs.
0: Oh, man. Oh, that's a slap. Oh, my goodness gracious. I love me some Lee Zeldin. Can we get more Lee Zeldin? So Republicans score huge wins as Florida locks in four seats for midterms. And then also you got the Democrats melting down over the Supreme Court ruling race-based congressional districts are unconstitutional. Let's take a listen.
4: They think 19 seats could be at risk all throughout the South. The question will be the timing. Is this a 2028 play? Is this a 2026 play? There are some primaries here coming up, not until later in the cycle, August 6th. There's one in Tennessee. That's Steve Cohen's seat. That's a majority minority district. That's in August 6th. It won the one Democratic seat there. The Jim Clyburn seat in South Carolina. That is the Democratic seat in South Carolina. That's a June 9th primary. Jamie, this shows you the ramifications long term for this ruling.
3: Absolutely. Just think about that number, 19 seats in play. And let's look at this politically. Laura, you talked about confusion going into this race. We're worried about voter suppression. Apart from the long-term impact, we are going to see people take advantage of that confusion. There is going to be, these midterms are so high stakes that anybody who thinks they can take advantage, on the state level of this decision, there is going to be a scramble to see if they can, because each side thinks this is an existential midterm with the House especially.
0: No, it's not that. It is existential, but it's not existential. I mean, it's important because we know that the Democrats are a terrorist organization that wants to, on day one, impeach President Trump, the best president we've ever had. And it's because he's doing all the right things that people want. I mean, let's just keep it simple, right? That's all it is. Trump is an ace, and they want, America to have a pair of twos if you're holding cards. The reason why they don't like this 6-3 decision by SCOTUS about the declaring the race-based redistricting of gerrymandering unconstitutional is because it cuts off the restrictions. They pass these laws that prevented a lot of these southern states from redistricting more aggressively because it was racially oriented. So the SCOTUS decision allows for more flexibility, and I guess I just heard 19 seats. I don't know whether that was true or not, but the Democrats are going to rue the day that they decided with that stupid Spamberger woman to do what she did in Virginia, pulling those shenanigans. Well, Florida just picked up 4 seats to neutralize the 5 seats. I guess it was 6-5. And so Virginia alone picked up 5 seats for the Democrats. If that even goes through, I'm hoping that it does not. But this is Florida right here.
5: Changes nationwide. Meanwhile, in Florida, lawmakers approving new maps, giving Republicans the edge heading into the midterms. Chandler Painter has the details. Good morning, Chandler.
6: Hey, good morning, LJ. So the Florida House and Senate voting to approve a new congressional map that sets Republicans up to gain 4 more seats in Congress. Florida's lieutenant governor says his state is already preparing for legal and political challenges ahead.
7: Look, this is not our first rodeo. You know, we know it's not gerrymandered. It's geography plus population. It's going to hold up under the courts. The shift in population in our state has been significant. This is an accurate depiction of what goes on the ground in Florida. Again, geography plus population equals reality.
6: And of course, this comes as redistricting fights spread nationwide, including in Virginia, where Democrats just approved a new map last week that gives them a 10-1 advantage. And in Louisiana, where just yesterday, the U.S. Supreme Court struck down Louisiana's congressional map in a major victory for Republicans. The court's 6-3 decision split along ideological lines, weakens a key provision of the landmark 1965 Voting Rights Act and limits the consideration of race in drawing congressional maps, a decision that could open the door for other states to redraw their maps in ways that could affect elections for years to come. But Democrats are vowing to fight back. Watch.
8: Today's decision by this illegitimate Supreme Court majority strikes a blow
0: that's
8: against the Voting Rights Act.
0: Ridiculous.
8: And is designed to undermine the ability of communities of color all across this country to elect their candidate of choice. But we're not here to step back. We're here to fight back.
6: And Democrats are also calling for the passage of an updated voting rights
0: harder.
6: Bill and Supreme Court reform. But, of course, they are currently limited in the minority in both the House and Senate. LJ?
5: All right. Thanks so much, Chandler.
0: Yeah. Oh, that was crazy. Hakeem Jeffries. It's so bad. So, Alina Habba with the truth bombs. Something the View hosts hate. So this is about James Comey, is a former FBI director. He knows exactly what 8647 meant. Let's take a listen to this.
9: During Hot Topics earlier today, we discussed the most recent federal indictment of former FBI director James Comey related to an Instagram post of seashells. An Instagram post that he deleted the very next day and apologized for. Do you think Comey's post rises to the level of a criminal threat against the life of the president and supports an indictment?
10: I do. I'll explain why. After Comey's post, and this is where I go back to Saturday's events, the responsibility of certain individuals like us, we all have a very big voice. He is a former FBI director. He knows what 8647 meant. There's no question about it. He actually went on TV
9: later.
10: What
9: do you think 86 means?
10: To kill the president, to get rid of the president. That's what it means. By the way, his word's not mine. If you look at his late night show.
9: But the dictionary disagrees with you on that.
10: Well, he's the FBI director.
11: They use it in restaurants. Do they mean to kill any of
10: the
11: meat?
10: What are they? Let me tell you what happened after James Comey's post. A gentleman posted that about me. He posted on Twitter, 86 Habba, and he was also charged. He was charged in Florida, and he was held accountable because you cannot do it. Now, this is an FBI director. We have responsibilities. You guys have responsibilities not to call the president certain things or say things that could incite violence. I most certainly think after Saturday, I have a completely new perspective on how important our voices are and how we use them.
11: Can I mention one thing? That Matt Gaetz also used that 86 many times, and nothing happened to him.
10: Well, I think we look at everything. I'll be honest with you. Absolutely everything is in context. I don't think anybody is immune to it. I don't think we should be sitting here and nobody has condemned Jimmy Kimmel for his comments. Those were despicable.
9: Joy pointed out earlier, and the president also posted death to Democrats. Do you think the president should be held responsible for that?
10: When you, all due respect. I haven't seen that post. I will tell you what I did
9: see. It does exist.
10: Okay. What I can tell you is this. And who was the attorney general and the DOJ at that point?
11: Probably Pam Bondi, no? Yeah.
10: No. Here's how I feel about this. Mm-hmm. Here's directly how I feel about this. Nobody should be inciting violence. Period.
9: Including the president.
10: But you have to remember something. The Department of Justice brings real cases. We are not Jack Smith. We are not Letitia James. We bring real cases events people.
9: No, I know. I actually had the pleasure of serving as a former federal prosecutor at the Department of Justice. But let me ask you this. I do believe that this is a vindictive prosecution against Comey, directed by the president. And so far, with little success, because he's done this many times. As Trump's personal attorney, you actually were sanctioned nearly $1 million for filing a frivolous civil lawsuit against Comey, against Hillary Clinton and others, that a federal judge called political grievances masquerading as legal claims. So why should anyone believe this pattern of targeting Trump's enemies is about justice and not revenge?
10: If you think that the Russian collusion hoax, if you think that the things that we've now seen evidence of in this Department of Justice aren't real, I'd just tell you to sit tight because things are coming. Because what they did was weaponized. I don't want to hear about weaponization because the reason you all know who I am is because of weaponization. Mm-hmm. I sat through targeting people saying we're going to get Trump. And then a Hillary Clinton appointed judge sanctioned me for suing Hillary Clinton. By the way, I'm proud of that.
9: Well,
10: I'm proud of what I did.
9: Actually,
10: because it was the right thing.
12: Let me get Alyssa in here.
9: I just have to correct something, though, Whoopi. It was actually Bill Clinton that appointed that judge, but also a three-judge panel. A three-judge panel consisting of a Bush appointee, a Trump appointee, and a Biden appointee actually agreed with that court's decision. And in the 36-page opinion.
11: Which one was
9: it again?
0: The View. How anybody can watch The View is beyond me. But Alina Haba, you know, she knows firsthand what was going down with regard to the targeting and weaponization of, you know, toward Trump. It was firsthand. I mean, we know most of what happened, probably, but I guarantee if there's even stuff that we don't even know about. If you could sit down and have a conversation with Lena Haba or Todd Blanchett, acting AG, they would see firsthand how corrupt the system was. Jack Smith, Fannie Willis, Tish James, Alvin Bragg, you name it, you know, and then Adam Schiff and all these Democrats. They're all Democrats. They all hate America. They don't want a great leader. They don't want democracy. They don't want you to have a choice. That's ridiculous for you to have a choice. They don't believe in you. They don't think you're as smart as them. Oh, it's sick. It's disgusting. But, you know, that's the way it is, and that's what we're fighting against. So here is Akeem Jeffries about the Supreme Court. Again, I think you heard a piece of it. But
13: today's decision by this illegitimate Supreme Court majority strikes a blow against the Voting Rights Act and is designed to undermine the ability of communities of color all across this country to elect their candidate.
0: They want equity everywhere it goes. They want to control the outcome of everything. That's exactly what I've been saying, right? They want race-based everything. They want reparations. They want affirmative action. They want a quota-based system. They want DEI, diversity, equity, and inclusion. There's nothing equal about equity. And Kamala ran her whole campaign on it. Equity. Controlling outcomes. That's like exactly what they do with their Democratic primary. How these people can even compete and how people can even be a Democrat today is absolutely beyond me. I can't even comprehend it to be that stupid. But that's where they are. There's a lot of people that are Democrats. And I can't figure it out why they still are. It makes no sense to me.
13: Of choice. But we're not here to step back. We're here to fight back.
10: Yes.
13: Now, when this decision came out earlier today, it's an unacceptable decision but not an unexpected decision. Because this isn't even really the Roberts Court. Mm-hmm. It's the Trump Court.
12: Yes.
13: And what we would expect from the Trump Court is an effort to continue their scheme to suppress the vote and rig the midterm elections and beyond. Because these extremists have failed America in every possible way. They failed on the economy. They failed on health care. They're failing as it relates to this reckless and costly war of choice. The extremists have completely and totally failed America.
12: That's right.
13: So they've concluded, aided and abetted by the Trump court, that they have to cheat to win.
0: Oh, my goodness. Cry harder is all I want to say. So the Ayatollah Khomeini, their son, the gay Khomeini, the one that's gay, says, just told the Gulf states America can't protest them. Iran can. Says the new management of the Strait of Hormuz will bring stability and economic benefits to all Gulf countries. The future of the region will be without American presence, claims U.S. bases are incapable of securing themselves, so how can they guarantee the security of others? Says Tehran shares a common fate with its Gulf neighbors and will secure the waterway. Foreigners who commit evil have no place except in the depths of waters. U.S. military presence is the main source of insecurity in the region. That is yesterday's news, man. That is so wrong on so many levels. And that's taking things out of context and misinterpreting things. Because things are different now. The Gulf states and the Arab states are different. They're different. And, you know, with Hamas being completely annihilated and Hezbollah on their way out. I mean, I had this confrontation with someone online about, you know, they were complaining about the destruction of Lebanon. And I was like, well, at some point, the problem is that they... you know, the Arab states need to know when they've been conquered. And, you know, that's a line. I stole that line from, I think it was Gladiator. But it's true that they need to know when they've been conquered. The problem today, especially with these radical ideological socialist, communist, tyrannical leaders, is they have an ego that's bigger than their brain, and they can't, and they're like a petulant child. A petulant child will cry themselves to death if you let them, thinking that, you know, some small little thing is the worst thing that's ever happened to them. That's a petulant child, thinking if you just, you know, took away their cell phone or whatever it is, that's like the end all. And if you gave them license to do whatever it is that they were thinking they needed to do, they would behave in such a way that, you know, the end result would be much greater than the actual offense. You know, it's disproportionate. And that is the problem. So, I mean, what you have here is you have these people thinking that, you have these people irrationally behaving, right? They're behaving irrationally. And I don't think the Gulf states are buying it. Khomeini seems really out of touch with what reality is at this point. They still want that control. They want to control the Middle East. And it was, you know, for the last 47 years, I mean, the reason why we haven't had an Abraham agreement or accord is because of the Iran proxies, Houthis wanting to control that strait on the west coast of Saudi Arabia, Iran controlling the Hormuz, the east coast of Saudi Arabia, in Oman. And then you had the Hezbollah strategically planted in Lebanon and in Syria to wreak havoc on Israelis. And Obama was a really bad president and, you know, referred to ISIS, created ISIS, then called them ISIL. And in Levant versus in Sham, ISIS in Sham, ISIL in Levant. Levant meant a region of the earth that excludes the existence of Israel. In Sham, a smaller geographical perspective that included the state of Israel. And people don't realize what a trigger that was. And they never addressed it. And I always resented that they never did. And even Lindsey Graham used to say ISIL back in the days of Obama. And as soon as Trump became president, that stopped. But if you go back and you look at all the clips of all the cabinet members during the Obama regime, you will find that they said it ISIL 100% of the time. No mistake. It was mandated speech. Mandated speech. It was that important. And then Trump comes in and he wipes ISIS out in 2 days because it was they were a joke of a force. They weren't a fighting force. They were just the only men in town with guns. And all they were used to do, they were a mercenary group. They were paid mercenaries to guard the oil wells in Iraq and to protect and enforce the shipment and adhere to the shipments and protect the pipelines going and ship oil shipments into Africa and into Europe. And everybody on the global stage that was taking part in the 2030 agenda of climate change and everything else was part of it. Trump came in and he disrupted everything. And I got to tell you, Lindsey Graham was not happy about it. And so to think that Lindsey Graham and Trump are friends now,

0: onto that notion that they are going to be still the stewards of control in the Middle East. And they're not. And that's going to change. And if they're not playing their cards straight, they're going to get bombed. And they're going to be put out of their misery. We absolutely need a regime change in that country. These suicidal maniacs that are running the country, the Khomeinis, the Ayatollahs, the Mullahs, whatever you want to call them, have to go. All right, so Ursula von der Leyen, president of the European Union, describes free speech as a virus and censorship as its vaccine.
1: And finally, it takes resilience. As technology evolves, we need to build up societal immunity around information manipulation. Because research has shown that pre-bunking is much more successful than debunking. Pre-bunking is basically the opposite of debunking. In short, prevention is preferable to cure. Perhaps if you think of information manipulation as a virus, instead of treating an infection once it has taken hold, that is debunking. It is much better to vaccinate so that the body is inoculated. Pre-bunking is the same approach. Because disinformation relies on people passing it on to others. It is essential that people know what malign information's influence is and what the techniques are that are behind it. And as the knowledge goes up, our chances of being influenced goes down. And that builds up the society resilience that we will need.
0: Well, that's scary. All right, so no wonder Gavin Newsom is suing to block Trump's executive order requiring barcode tracking for mail-in ballots. California vote fraudster Shakir Khan had 71 names and 41 completed mail-in ballots at his single house. That's crazy. That's nuts. But that's California, right? That's what we have going. So here's Jimmy Kimmel. Jimmy Kimmel is whining and complaining about Aaron Rodgers. Here's how Jimmy Kimmel reacted after Aaron Rodgers made a joke on a sports show about his possibly being in the Epstein list.
2: He decided to insinuate that I am a pedophile. This is how these nuts do it now. You don't like Trump, you're a pedophile. It's their go-to move. And it shows you how much they actually care about pedophilia. I hope the many, many decent people out there who vote conservative or whatever you want to call what goes on now, I don't see anything conservative about any of it, but to those of you who are part of that, I want to say this, and I hope you'll listen and give it a little bit of consideration. If you are a member of a group that think it's okay to randomly call someone a child molester because you don't like what that person has to say, maybe you should rethink being a part of that group. Yeah. And I think Aaron Rodgers has the right to express any opinion he wants, but saying someone is a pedophile is not an opinion, nor is it trash talk. Sorry, Pat McAfee. And as far as the, well, you say things about people all the time argument goes, yes, I do. It's not the same. It's not even close to the same. We say a lot of things on this show. We don't make up lies. In fact, we have a team of people who work very hard to sift through facts and reputable sources before I make a joke. And that's an important distinction. A joke about someone, even when that someone is Donald Trump, even a person who lies from the minute he wakes up until the minute.
0: I can't stand that. I can't listen to it anymore. But he's whining and complaining about what happened to him, you know, because people are calling him out. His days are so numbered, it's not even funny. Well, here's what I wrote with respect to Lebanon and whatever. I said, I don't disagree with the destruction has to end. But the problem is, in part, the answer to this question. When was the last time peace talks resulted in one side admitting defeat?

0: In Lebanon, with Iran's proxy Hezbollah, you see destruction. Also in Gaza, with Hamas, after their attack on October 7th. And just look at Iranian arrogance and their recent post on the UN after their 47 years of state-sponsored terrorism. The media telling the world that Iran is okay, or telling Iran and Ukraine to continue to fight, inciting a level of stupidity that didn't exist in the era of World War II, where we actually had winners, losers, and agreements. Iran is, and its proxies need to realize when they've been conquered. That's what I was saying. Well, that brings us...
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10: Hey, everybody. Dave Hodges here, host of The Common Sense Show, and we're freeing America one enslaved mind at a time. And this show with Dr. Daryl Wolf is going to be one of those unenslaving moments, because he's going to take us into areas that really are kind of persona non grata for the mainstream medical groups. And I'm sure he gets a lot of censorship. We're coming to you live from the Noble Gold Studios. And right now, you need to talk to them. If you've got a retirement in the bank, they can convert it to a precious asset backing it under your control, because Dodd-Frank 2010, that law, says the banks can take it from you. And the banks are distressed with what's going on with oil, money, cash flow. Don't wait. Call 877-646-5347. That's 877-646-5347. Well, Dr. Daryl Wolf is our first-time guest here. He's over 45 years experience in advanced energy, medicine, therapy, and psychology. So we're kindred brothers on the backside of this, as I'm a psychologist. Dr. Daryl Wolf is a medical intuitive and is known as the Doc of Detox. And he holds a doctorate in acupuncture, two doctorates in natural medicine, a doctorate in indigenous medicine, and one in humanitarian services. Wow. And I thought I was working hard to get my one. Anyway, his philosophy is based on whole body healing, because psychological rules, it creates the biological aspects. His teachings, trainings, and certifications have created a new paradigm. And that's what we're going to explore right here on The Common Sense Show. Is whole life certification. I'll just let him explain all this, because we could read this intro forever. Dr. Wolf, so glad you could join us here on The Common Sense Show. Your first time here, and fascinating stuff. And I have to tell you, the longer that I've been in the profession of teaching psychology, mostly, I used to be a therapist. I have to tell you, I've drifted towards your paradigm strongly. Especially mind-body relationship. And so where do we start in this discussion? If you were to start with someone in the audience that knows nothing about what you do, what would you tell them first?
11: I would tell them, Dave, that the first thing is that every image creates a thought.
10: True.
11: So everybody, put an image in your mind. Let's put an image in your mind, one which was the most traumatic image that you ever had in your life. And then let's put another image in your mind, one where it was the most beautiful celebration you've ever had in your life. So if we put that image in our mind, it'll create a thought. But if we put a thought in our mind, it'll also create an image. So we've got kind of pinball here. So image creates thought, thought creates image. And remember something, it doesn't matter. So you can go from image to thought or thought to image, but what are you going to create? You're going to create an emotion. So that emotion, the E stands for energy and motion. So it's energy and motion. That's what we are until we leave this planet. There's not a lot of motion there, baby. That person used to have 0.04 volts in every cell, has no voltage. Well, they're gone. Okay, so we know that every image will carry emotion, but the emotion is actually voltage, and people don't get that. Your emotions are voltage. They're either a negative voltage or they're a positive voltage. If you could get that, you could rule the world. And that's why, you know, you'll get government officials and people that were told that they have authority over you. And no matter if they're lying to you, they'll just stand there and they'll have this little slight smile, not cocky, but just slight smile that they're all knowing. Okay. And then guess what? You're getting all upset. Well, he or she who gets upset first just lost. Okay. So now what we've got is we've got psychological terrorism going on in America like we've never seen before, but I'll leave that alone. We'll leave that over there. Okay. But the reality is the image creates the thought creates an emotion, energy in motion, that creates a frequency. Is it positive or is it negative? That's it, guys. It is frequency, it is electrical. And guess what? Your brain is only two things. I know a lot of you think your brain should get a lot of credit, but it shouldn't. It does run your life, and it will run your life until you understand that you've got two personalities in your right hemisphere and your left hemisphere. And if you don't know when to jump into what personality at the right time, it's a sugar show. So now the frequency, the emotion turns into a frequency, and the frequency, let me tell you something. If I tell you I love you right now, how does that make you feel? If I tell you I hate you right now, and those are just words, but words are power. Okay, so now that frequency goes into the brain, and believe it or not, isn't that amazing? Whatever level the frequency is will decide whether you're going to get the dose, which is dopamine, oxytocin, serotonin, and endorphins, or you're going to get the hack, and you'll be hacking, all right, histamine, adrenaline, and cortisol. So most people today, you may not know this, Dave, but before COVID, okay, before COVID, and even go way before COVID, and I'm talking about before COVID, 40 years, people would have a trauma, like scary event, okay, three times a week. Now, before COVID, okay, they were having them 17 times a day because the government and media have just perfected the art of fear. False evidence appearing real just continually. I mean, how many deaths have we died today? So the reality is now 123 terrifying moments, what people go through, because the subconscious is 90% of your brain. And understand, the subconscious being 90% of your brain is just a computer. It only plays programs. It doesn't do anything else. It's not logical. It's not critical thinking. It just plays programs. And most of you don't realize that 70 to 90% of those programs were created from 0 to 7 when your mind was just a sponge. And no matter if daddy was beating mommy or loving mommy, that's what you think loving is. So the reality is from 0 to 7, you take on your personality. Everybody thinks their personality was God-given, but it was actually repetition-driven. So now what we have is we've got a person who everybody believes that this is my personality. No, it isn't. So the reality is being able to know that the subconscious is just a computer and it plays the most dominant, prominent programs, whether they are based on unconditional love for you or conditional love, okay, or they're based on the world is a scary place, a harmful place, can't trust anyone, or sometimes we can trust everyone, and that could even get us into trouble. But the reality is that when you bought a computer, you brought it home, you went, oh my God, it's not even doing anything. Well, you got to plug it in. So you got to plug yourself in. And then the reality is this, when you did put it on, it was just a screen. So now you got to put some programs in it. And whether you want to believe it or not, most of you went to a public school, which means that you are already screwed. Anybody who went to a public school lost their soul, lost their spirit. Okay. The whole thing you have to understand was put together by the Rockefellers and Rothschilds. And they said, yeah, if we can get somebody to stay in school for at least 6 years, they're screwed. We can get them. The longer you go to school, the more programmed you are. Okay. And that's it. So you can believe it or not believe it. You know, if you don't believe me, you'll get medical doctors. You'll ask them questions and they'll go, you see that up on the wall? Don't question me. Okay. So the subconscious only plays programs, doesn't care if they're good for you or bad for you. So if you want to change those programs, you want to change your health, you want to change your wealth, you want to change your relationships with yourself and other people, then you got to learn that repetition is the key. 3, 2, 1, I got this. 3, 2, 1, this is the new me. I mean, if you're not going to do something 10,000 times and repeat it long enough and strong enough to make it a prominent, dominant thought, willpower runs out. So understand, they learned about repetition, but you didn't. And when you went in school, all they did was get you to repeat, and then till they can get you to eat whatever they want. There you go.
12: Well, that's programming of the unconscious. And I agree. The purpose of schools today is conformity. There's no question. And they breed out creativity. I just did a YouTube video this morning, talk about synchronicity, about how we're doing educationally and what's wrong with the system. And it is totally broken. You're absolutely right. But they're pretty good at programming. That's one thing.
10: Well,
12: Particularly,
11: the
12: you know what we
11: schooling.
12: left out, Daryl, was what's going on at the universities. Now we're getting into people's belief systems.
11: Yeah, but Dave, the schooling's not broken. It's damn well evil. It always has been.
12: For the
11: You know,
12: stated purpose, we're
11: the
12: told
11: medical
12: people, I
11: system,
12: agree.
11: the
12: I agree.
11: medical system's not broken either. Okay? It's doing exactly what it's supposed to do, is to get people to take drugs, and they think not one drug has ever healed anyone. So I'd like somebody to challenge me on that. And the next thing is, they want people to take drugs, and people don't get it. But people are only taking drugs so they can still carry on a toxic lifestyle without pain, or reduce it.
12: I agree. Yeah, I agree. We have a sick care system. And you can almost say the same analogy for the school system. It's designed to teach you not to read. This interesting stat, 54% of people that graduate from high school are functionally illiterate. They read below the sixth grade level. Pretty amazing.
11: I'll just know this, that the children coming out today, their cognitive ability has been reduced, and this just came out, 45%. Okay, since I went to school, 45%. So this is why they can't focus. And you know why people can't focus? Do you know why they can't remember? Because they've got a broken down large intestine. It's called leaky gut, which creates leaky brain. And that's what I really specialize in. And I've been specializing that since I was 21 years old. It's all leaky gut, but it's not the gut, it's the large intestine. People don't
12: Well,
11: get that. Your large intestine is your holy grail. Take a look at people, David. You know, come on. You know, if they look either 3 months pregnant or 12 months pregnant, and this is the good bacteria gone bad, gassing off, and they're rotting. And I'm actually doing a summit called the World Healing Summit coming up, and it's called America is Rotten from the Inside Out. And it is. Americans are rotting out faster than any population.
12: What's the answer?
11: Watch your mouth. You know, people only have about 4 inches of intelligence with eating because we all can be programmed. People aren't stupid. But right now in America, the majority of the population are eating 72% processed food. It's got, I mean, sugar comes in 66 different names. So you could see not the word sugar on the label, and it's still the main ingredient because it comes in 66 different names. So it could be there 3 or 4 times. So it is the first ingredient. And then guess what? There's graphene in every processed product right now. And everyone, whether you took the shot or not, you have graphene in you. So we have to learn how to detoxify from that. So as I said, you know, this is how it goes, whether people want to believe this or not. When 50 years ago, maybe 40, but definitely 50 years ago, you didn't have to strategize and protect yourself, okay, against your environment. Today, you have to strategize and have a great strategy to actually keep yourself well. You know, people aren't sick because they chose it. They can't run away from it. And the bigger the city, the more poisons are in there on blue light, 5G, 6G, and the worse produce comes into the city. So it's a setup. And whether people want to believe it or not, it was never about transgender or COVID. It was about transhumanism. There's only six corporations that are racing towards AGI, and that would be artificial general intelligence. And understand, in 5 years, yeah, 80% of the jobs are gone, maybe up to 90%. And the reality is that, you know, people have never stood up for themselves. They keep on waiting for a savior.
12: I can't disagree with that. That's true. We thought Trump was it, and I think we're seeing how that turned out.
11: Oh, come on. No president has ever been it. And please, before anybody attacks me, just stop. I'm not political. The reality is this. You know what? I am not against anyone. I don't hate anyone, but understand something. Oh, really? RFK? What has he done really for the vaccines? I'm not picking on him. And what has he done? He's going to take Coca-Cola and get rid of processed sugar and put in cane sugar. All sugars are bad. Everybody is spiking out. That's why people are insulin resistant. That's why people are so full of lactic acid. And that's what causes all cancers, all heart disease, okay, all strokes, not plaque. Plaque is just cholesterol, and that's been made to be the demon. Everything is upside down and backwards. And the 99% of the medical system, and definitely 75% of natural health, doesn't have it right either. And you know what? There is no cancer, and plaque does not cause heart disease. And I don't mind anybody coming on and challenge me on my show or on this show or any show, because I can prove this. I can prove that none of that is right. And as long as we are coming from a foundation of deception, it doesn't matter what you do after that. People never, ever will get back to thriving.
12: Interesting. I'm thinking a step ahead here, okay? How do we overcome all this? Because it's ubiquitous. It's everywhere.
11: Well, no, but guess what? It's in your cupboards and your fridge. Why don't you start there? Why don't you make your home into a health, unconditional love zone? So the unconditional love is not where you let everybody run over you, but you stop blowing up at people, stop threatening people, okay, in your family, in your house, and know that the whole thing is about war. War between men and women, war between parents and children, war between your neighbor, war between race, color, religion, war between countries. All of this is just made for our entertainment. Okay, as long as we're at war, okay, we are not doing what we're meant to do here. And we were meant, when we come down here, we lose our spirit, we lose our soul, and then we've got to get it back. And only unconditional love will do it. Not love, because love is just an ingredient. It's what you do with it. And if you don't know how to love yourself, protect yourself, and respect yourself, you're not going to do it for anyone else. And with your family, you love them when you need love. You should be loving them all the time if you were loving yourself all the time. So you know what? It's more than just one, two, buckle your shoe, David, because you have to have a whole different personality that respects, honors, and totally loves yourself, where you never judge yourself again. You observe to grow. You don't judge and burn. You learn. That's just like everything. Like sin means missing the mark. It doesn't mean that you're doomed for hell. They changed it. Redemption means just making wiser choices. If we go back when the Bible was actually written, it had nothing to do with, you know, you need to suffer a lifetime and then maybe we'll let you into heaven. So there's so many things out there that are twisted and orchestrated to lower the spirit of every human being so that we can be sold off by the pound and people can, I'm not upset. I get it. This is a life-threatening, fun-filled adventure. And all I want to do is tell people that they need to wake up, that there's nobody that's ever been in authority over them that had the message right. That's the whole way that you can hogtie 8 billion people.
12: Of all that that you mentioned, what would you advise people to do as a first step?
11: Go and hug everybody in your family heart to heart, not like we usually do, but heart to heart, where your hearts are touching, and hug long enough and strong enough that they melt together and know that there is no battle, okay? That there's only unconditional love. But I will tell you, I have been in the business for 45 years, and most practitioners can't do this. But the reality is I mean this, 98% of all my stuff is free. If they downloaded the PDG Perfect Day Guide and read that, they would have a real, I won't call it a Bible, but they would have a book that actually will show them that they've been duped and that they are geniuses and that the body will heal itself. I have another one called DODselfcure.com. It's a slideshow. If they go through that and then use the Perfect Day Guide by going to PDGfree.com and put these together, they're going to rock their world. If they spent like a half an hour to an hour every day, in 10 days, they're smarter than anybody they go to, because you're never going to be that smart if you go to people that only want to treat you, because you got to go to people that are going to train you. You have to move from patient to doctor patient to practitioner, and it's not difficult. This is all BS. Medical doctors know nothing about health, and they're the ones that everyone glorifies, okay? And understand this, okay? Anybody can heal themselves and heal their family and heal others. I have a course that's called Whole Life Coach Certified. And in that course, it's a 9-day course. It's sanctioned by the World Organization of Natural Medicine. You can actually become a whole life coach for a living. We have a money back guarantee by the third day. I don't care if you've been in business for 30 or 40 years. I'm going to teach you more about emotional psychology and nutraceuticals, not supplements, and teach you about actually the real things that matter. And it's called lifestyle, not diet. Okay. And then we have another course called Wolf Non-Surgical. And David, I can prove this, that we can reverse somebody with a joint arthritis, usually in one treatment, using cell-sonic regeneration and non-surgical. And this is what we teach. I can take a fibroid the size of an orange, and I will reduce its size, depending on how much calcium or scar tissue or crystallization is in it, from 10% to 50% within a half an hour. So everybody's been lied to, because from a pimple to a tumor, it's just a storage shed. And there is no such thing as cancer. It's just infection and inflammation creating lactic acid in the body. And when there's not enough oxygen and there's not enough electrical conductivity in the cells say they don't want to die. So then what they do, if the oxygen goes down by 35%, then that means that you are a pool of lactic acid. Your cells start digesting lactic acid and producing it. And so that's what people call cancer, all right? Just like people who get the main killer is heart disease. It's not caused from plaque. And when they say, oh, your coronary arteries are blocked, well, guess what? Your coronary arteries only do 90% of the blood flow to the heart. It's all the collateral vessels that they can't see on the screen. Everything's a setup, my friend. Everything's a setup. We get people coming to us with a 94% heart blockage and 40 hours on our cardio med bed and doing Wolf Non-Surgical and pulling the scar tissue apart around the heart and getting them on the proper diet, lifestyle. And guess what? 40 hours later on our program of therapy, our therapy program, now that's going to take about 20 to 40 days, depending on the person. They've got a brand new heart and brand new circulation. And I can actually say this, so, because it's actually science. But the reality is that most doctors and practitioners don't know this. They will never know this. There's a machine out there that needs to be fed.
12: True. That machine is the love of money. And you're exactly right. That's what the medical system is based on. Don't you find it interesting the same people that created education also controlled medicine and law?
11: Yeah. Well, they control every narrative, because I created something, Dave. If you want to take a look at the first act, it's called EscapeTheMatrixMovie.com. And I took 2 years going down the rabbit hole so bloody far and rechecking my information. And it's a 3-hour documentary, and we're letting everybody watch the first part, which is about 35 minutes. And then people understand that an 8-year-old child can understand what we put together and how this whole thing is just a simulation. And that you can't expect the majority of your family, friends, or the world to ever really totally awaken, because everybody's in a stupor right now. I'll tell you, when I was making the EscapeTheMatrixMovie.com, we were going to release the whole thing, but then I have a 2-time award-winning producer said that he wants to take it around to all the film festivals around the world, and then we're going to actually release it after that. But people can watch the first act if they go into my bhnapp.com, which is the world's largest self-care, love care app for free. But anyways, while I was doing it and I released it to this producer, one day I got this message. You're going to love this one. This gentleman's name is Robert Altholz. Guess who he is, Dave? He's the guy who wrote the Matrix movie, and it was stolen by Hollywood. Two of his family members actually lost their lives over this. And I did a 3-part interview with him, and this is going to shake all the way up to Hollywood. We have all the documents, all to prove it. So what they did, they took his script, rewrote it, and gave everybody their answers. And in his script, he actually was questioning everyone to get them to think. But the worst part is that he lost two family members because they wanted his script that bad. I'm not making this up. This will be coming out in about 3 months.
12: It's an amazing story.
11: Yeah. And you
12: so
11: can
12: what
11: get
12: was
11: your,
12: it about?
11: If you ever want him on your show, you're going to find out he has the original script and he's so well-versed. And yeah.
12: I'd love to have him on the show, but here's what I'm wondering. On the flip side, the people that didn't want us to have the knowledge as it was going to be originally presented, that's what I'm assuming. What are they afraid of? Why don't they want this information out there? They being the authorities, in quotes.
11: Okay, well, let me just say this. We are high vibrational beings. Okay, can I, I don't want to sound woo-woo, so I'm going to take it just so far, because as soon as anybody hears something that doesn't match their beliefs, they'll write the person off who's speaking.
12: Mm-hmm.
11: Okay, and that's what people do. But see, there's the biggest setup right there, Dave, is that people are willing to just shut down moving forward. I want my life to change. Well, then you better listen to something that's really off-grid, or it will never change. Your life is never going to change if you don't change, and if you don't open up and expand your mind to allow something that your belief systems will not allow in, you have to allow in. So I'm going to tell you that, and then people can do whatever they want. Like I told you, I hate no one. I need that perfectly understood here. There is no government that works for the people. There's my father was a born again Christian pastor, and there's no religion I'm ever going to buy into. It's universal love for me and nothing else, for myself and for everybody else. And the reality is that there's a, okay. Do you understand that whatever you feed something, it wants more of it? Well, there is a slave beast system on this planet. And if there wasn't, why are we so sick? Why are we so emotionally disturbed? You have to go in and disturb the person and poison the person on all levels. Every human being, okay, has a beautiful spirit, but their belief systems will actually decide what their life is like. And we already know that's been orchestrated, for God's sakes. There's like 40,000 different religions, and they all think they're going to heaven and they think the rest aren't. It's pretty confusing. So the reality is this, whether you believe it or not, government, corporations, they serve this entity that I'm not going to talk about. But if this entity didn't love suffering and pain so much, and if it didn't exist, why is there so much down here? Why does it feel like you can't even escape your own mind because your own mind wasn't programmed from 0 to 7? Why is it that 0 to 7, we don't have any filters, that everything that goes on in our life creates our life from 0 to 7? And you know well, and you know damn well, I know well, that by the time my kids were getting to the age of 10, I have 4 of them. By the time they were, I've raised them, and the last one is like 10 years old, I'm waking up to the fact that I'm an adulterated adult, and I didn't know unconditional love and caring, and I raised them through fear that I had. And that's every adult. Almost every adult will get pregnant and can get pregnant. Okay, that's easy, the pregnant part. We have people all the time coming in who have infertility. It only takes 6 weeks to 3 months to turn them around. They're pregnant. And that's because of all the EMFs, the blue light, the toxicity. Come on, the body can't even generate a human being because it's just going off grid because of the toxicity. But the reality is this, by the time you are 7 years old, your program's already locked in, and your personality, and that was locked in by belief systems. And even if you're 80 years old, you can still be suffering because you haven't changed parts of your personality to change your reality. Everything's a setup down here. And if there wasn't an entity feeding off people, why is there so much pain and suffering? Because humans are bad? No, I'm not going to believe that. And it's not even true, because I can get a person who who doesn't like me to love me, not because I'm trying to get them to, because I'm going to let them know that I love them no matter what they believe. And that's the reality. I mean, come on, look at what's going on right now. And I do not want to get into it. But as soon as you take sides on anything, I have no point of view on the is out there. Okay. The only point of view that I have, it's called unconditional love. And you couldn't get me to talk bad about anybody because the whole thing is a simulation. Okay. And an invisible prison. Okay. Called indoctrination from the moment you get here.
12: My philosophical reaction to that is running rampant right now as I'm looking at that. What's the source for the misery that we come into the world with or we're soon exposed to after we're born?
11: Well, come on, Dave. You know, do you think that there's not people down on this planet that don't believe they're the gods of this planet?
12: Yeah, there are.
11: Okay, we know about the families, and a lot of people don't, but I don't want to go too far down the rabbit hole here because people are going to choke on this, and I don't want to disturb people on today. I want them to leave with love in their heart, and I don't want to do this. You know, I'm not doing Mr. UFO, black, whatever, agent guy. I'm just trying to tell you right now that people are delusional if they think, you know what, it's we the people. But there's no we the people anymore. It's me the people. And the reality is this. They just have to look at back in 1970s. Look at a picture of the beach. There wasn't one person that wasn't lean and keen. You do understand, don't you, that right now, 86 to 92%, depending on the state you go into in America, is obese. I didn't say fat. I said obese. Yeah. Yeah. 20% overweight, you're obese. And look at the shape people are in. Okay, so the reality is this, with all the medical breakthroughs, okay, and with all the intelligence we have, okay, and please, I only do this not as a smart card, but in 9 weeks, I'll be 70.
12: Okay.
11: Do I look 70?
12: No.
11: Okay. There's no makeup on. There's no nothing I've done. I'm just trying to tell everyone out there that's suffering right now. Everyone, if you go and you say this, I look good for a 60-year-old, you look bad. Because go take a look at a 60-year-old and go back to the 70s. So understand something. This medical system is always controlled by the beast system. So they're going to take the average of what somebody looks like, feels like, and the conditions they have at that age. And then if you're there, they're going to tell you you're doing good. So the biggest indoctrination is called a medical doctor, dentist, veterinarian, even naturopaths, all of these systems that the government has any hooks into them. And then the government... there's nobody in there, hardly with a brain, okay? They all just want their pensions. They all want notoriety, okay? They love the game, whatever that might be. But the reality is there's not a lot of brain power there. That's for sure. You know, your smartest people aren't in the government. That's for sure.
12: Perhaps the greediest, but not the smartest. I would agree with that.
11: Well, they're not smart at all. And the reality is now everything is made into a soap opera. And you can believe it or not, doesn't matter what country you go to. It's all about entertainment. It's all bubblegum for the brain. It's to upset the masses. And guess what? Guess what? All the riots, okay? All the walks, okay? All the grumbling, all the complaining, all the hating just makes everybody sick. It was all in a setup. You couldn't get me upset about nothing. I'm not going to do it. I'm gonna keep on minding my business, which is looking for the brave hearts around the world that believe that you don't even have to have a cold or a flu. Finding people that know that there's no such thing as a live virus. They've never isolated one. Knowing that also that cholesterol is not the enemy. I teach all of this. I prove it. Cholesterol is one of your best hormones and friends. Everybody is moronically been dumbed down. okay? And that there is no cancer. So if you have to fight cancer, you're probably dead because it's a death sentence. But if you had to come up against inflammation in your body, you know you could probably win. Just like how the medical system tells, did you know that there's not one genetic disease? Not one genetic. They did a big project called the Genome Project where they spent, oh my God, hundreds of millions of dollars. And when they came out, they said, well, you know what? There might be three of them and they're rare. That's what their findings were. Did all the Americans who paid for this get told that there's no genetic and that you can wean any weaknesses out of your body? Did they get told that? No. We still got the doctors talking about genetics because they buried that sucker way faster than the speed of light.
12: It's an amazing story. So, is there a purpose that drives people in your view? Is it just pure love? I mean, integrate this for me into someone's life.
11: Okay, well, first of all, can I ask you a couple questions? I won't be too personal. Are you open for a couple questions?
12: Sure.
11: Okay. Do you believe that you have a spirit?
12: Yes.
11: Do you believe that it's eternal?
12: Yes.
11: Okay, so everyone, please, this is not, I don't teach this, but you're getting personal with me, and now I'm going to get a little personal with you. The reality is this is my personal feeling. It's not something I teach or preach. So let's know that. You know, I was raised, okay, as a born again Christian. My father was a pastor and he also was a carpenter, Dave. Okay. And the reality is this. The only thing that I can formulate that's actually giving me some peace on this planet is that I am an eternal spirit and I came down to a life-threatening, fun-filled adventure. Where I was going to come down here, where from the moment I got into my mother's womb, I would become indoctrinated, adulterated, because my parents loved me, cared for me, did the best for me for the strategies and the tools they had. Okay, and that's that. And I feel that about everyone. But here's the deal. What if the only objective was, because if you believe that you live forever, what do you think you're going to do, Dave? Go sit on a cloud and talk to God or Jesus and say, hey, what's happening today? You know, we're going to have volleyball or something. I really believe that we're here to experience life. I believe that we're here to actually have our spirit crushed and our soul hidden. And I believe that the end game is to have unconditional love in a world that tries to get you to have conditional love and to hate. And to focus on the physical instead of the invisible. And I believe that it wants us to be money driven, to chase the buck, okay, and hope for luck, but we have to make our luck. And I've proven it. I've been teaching what's called Whole Health Certified to lay people and health professionals all the way to medical doctors for 40 years. 40 years. My first whole life coach course was when I was 27 years old, Dave. And the reality is this, is that I've learned that the only power is in the present moment, connected to your breath, minding your own business, and no matter what goes on in the world, find your passion, find your purpose, and don't ask people if you should do something different than the majority because you're going to get the wrong answer. And the reality is, I know why I'm here. I am here to have to be stripped of everything spirited. And my job is to get it back. And my job is to teach unconditional love and unlimited potential to every human being. And if we could do that, Dave, it would be game over for all the families that have been controlling us since this planet came here. So understand this, and people won't like this. I believe that there's such thing as evil because it's just lives all mixed up. So when you don't know how to live, you have an evil life. And I truly believe that the creator of all things is not a dysfunctional human being. It is a frequency that creates universes. Please, let's not dumb it down. It is probably, if it if I had a glimpse of it, I'd probably melt like a puddle. And the reality is this. There's no battle going on except the battle here on planet Earth, where there is an entity that is allowed to rule. Now you can decide if you want to be ruled by that. Okay, Dave, what would you like to go to? A horror story or a love story adventure that has you on your seat and ends with the hero? Wow, that was unbelievable. So you can have a horror story if you want of a life, or you can be the hero of this life. And the reality is you got to understand something. They came after me three times really hard, okay? Canadian, U.S. government, media, and you just have to look it up. You'll find out that I am accused of doing things that if I really did them, I should be in jail forever. And the reality is this, all they can do is just come after me. But what they're really after is the low-hanging fruit. They're after the people that actually don't think, that are programmed, that will eat anything, watch anything, do anything for love, for it to be approved of. People that take things personal. My God, if I took things personal, or if you want to make a difference on this planet, you better not be having a belief system that you take things personal and you get hurt.
12: Interesting. I mean, I'm absorbing all this because a lot of it resonates with me. With my training in psychology, Carl Rogers comes to mind. I mean, I don't think it's an identical match, but the non-judgmental, your self-actualizing principle, tune that in. That's where my mind goes with what you're talking about here. And just personally, there's a lot of validity to this because we are infinitely distracted. You know, I was reading this the other day, and I know why this is true. We used to be able to focus for 20 minutes straight as human beings. And this is in the early days of the TV era. Then it got reduced to 12 minutes. That's the length of time between commercials. And now with all the scrolling of TikTok and YouTube shorts, our attention span is under 3 minutes. And we look at this, and I'm talking collective figures. The idea here by somebody or something is to keep us distracted, to keep us off our path.
11: Well, first of all, everything is a game in this universe and an experiment, whether people want to believe it or not. And the entity that lives down here says, you know what? Why do we need so many humans? We may not even need them at all. And the families that actually rule have people like in government and corporations saying, if you do our bidding, right, we won't eliminate you or your family. You can have it all, but we're going to get rid of the ants. And, you know, and the reality is you can believe it or not, but right now you have no idea. I don't even want to talk about this part too much. But do you know how many people would opt in to get the chip? Okay.
12: Oh, a lot. Sure.
11: Well, you have no idea because people have been made to feel like they're stupid and their potential is limited. And that's only done because of the graphene, the blue light, the 5G, the glyphosate, and every poisonous chemical that's now legal. Okay. So that's why when people talk to me about how they're saviors here or just got voted in, I just have to walk away and not comment.
12: Yeah. You think we're endowed with a homing beacon, the self-actualizing principle, for example, where we truly know what's best, but we allow ourselves to be distracted?
11: Well, I don't know. What would you do for love? Remember something.
12: That's a good
11: point. We are emotional beings, which makes us more powerful. See, whether you want to believe this or not, that which I call the entity down here does not have the ability to create. It only has the ability to harvest. Okay? Do you understand?
12: Yes.
11: We are creators. We are creator beings. So it has only the ability to harvest. I can't get into this too deep because it's just like, you know, this is not a UFO show and I'm not whacked out. Thank you. But you need to understand there's the takers and the creators. So I'm going to leave it at that. And look at the hardest working people in the world are paid the less, Dave. They're paid the least. Okay? And the people that work the less and suffer the less get the most. So understand, there's no intervention unless you're going to do it for yourself. If you're eternal, Dave, why should anybody be jumping in to help you? You know, because the reality is does anybody really think what eternal means? I don't know if you're, I can't remember coming back here, but let's say we go with that one, that there's life after life down here. Okay, so there is. Well, you know what? It's not like you're going to lose it all, but before you come back into this life, if that's truly what you believe, they wipe you clean pretty well. You know, it's like those movies where you see that somebody's memory's been wiped clean. I forget the one that it was. I know that Arnold Schwarzenegger did one, and then some other movie guy redid that. I forget what it was called, but then you start remembering things, right? You kind of, like, why is it that somebody that's like 3 years old, 4 years old, can play a piano that should not be played until you're 40 or 50? Because things, they slide through. What? Oh, you're going to tell me it was just random? There's nothing random about this stuff. So the reality is this. I know that I must have been a peaceful warrior prior to this, and I'm just carrying on the mission. You know, I think that, you know, I don't know. It doesn't really matter. I'm going to say what I feel, because it's not like I need a bunch of new friends. The reality is that I believe that this is one big PlayStation game. And just like when your children play PlayStation and they die in the game, they get to start all over. Maybe that's what it's about. Maybe it's right in front of our eyes. And, you know, you decide, you choose. Are you going to have an inner standing and stand up for what we all talk about, but we don't do? And that is this: have bravery and courage. And who cares how many people think that you're whacked? Because understand something, all right? If you fit in, you're going to get done in. But if you fit in, you're approved of everyone because you're not disturbing them. Don't disturb the walking dead.
12: Yeah, you have to learn to be independent of the good opinion of other people.
11: Well, no, you've got to love people enough. You've got to love people enough, my friend, that you know you're doing no harm. And that you're only for the best of their interest. And I'm not trying to sell that to people. I mean, when people call me up and get a perfect day consult, you know, there's no greed there. I charge one fee and then I give lifetime free calling, because the art of living doesn't come in an hour consult. It comes with patience and care and allowing someone to trip. And when they trip, you make sure they trip forward and you're with them on this never-ending journey of finding the authentic self.
12: Interesting analogy to trip forward. I like that. We're just about out of time. How do people follow you and find out more?
11: Well, here's the thing. I'll lay it out as slow as possible. I have what's called BraveheartNationApp.com or BHNApp.com, the world's largest healthcare app. We have more masterclasses than anything else. 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I have a guide that's called The Perfect Day Guide right here. 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It's 600 pages. Okay. We do about 10,000 downloads a week of this, people all around the world. 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It's 600 pages, but you can see it's all laminated. It's the real thing. It's everything you wanted to know, but they don't want you to know about you and your health and how to help your family.
12: That's true.
11: I have another thing called the Healthy to 100 book I wrote, and this is for people that are just beginning to understand that you're not crazy. And we wrote this three times, Dave, and we gave it to 8-year-old children to get them to read it to see if they'd understand it. And I'm not saying that people are dumb. I'm trying to tell you that we can't talk down on people anymore. We need to talk to them. The next thing is that

0: soon as you slap a building on it and you start putting money to it, it's no longer justice and government. It's something else. It is there for profit. And if you look at every state, if you look at the federal government and you look at these others, I'm sorry I'm going on a rant here, but if you look at them doing this, they are incorporated. Their flags are incorporated. Do you understand that, people? What is an incorporation? Well, it corpses in the middle of it. It is there to make money. It is not there to bring you justice. I don't know how you get justice out of a corporation. I just don't know how you do that.
1: You're not.
0: You're not going to get it. You're going to have to go outside of that to get justice. You're going to have to do that. And
1: there's a false sense of security attached to justice.
0: Yeah. Well, this isn't even justice. And I think we all see it. It's just we've been so attached to it. And I'm not saying the guy didn't, you know, you mentioned John Locke. You know, I've read some of John Locke. I'm not saying that he was just way off base over here. But the fact of the matter is that, you know, governing, even when you go back in the Old Testament, you see Moses and his father-in-law telling him, saying, hey, you know, get 50 or get a guy for every 50 people. So then kind of he didn't say pay him a salary, give him a building, you know, institutionalize this. They're doing it. And the same thing happens in churches, too. If you go back and you look at many of the Christians of days gone by didn't meet in a designated building. They met out in fields. They met in homes. They did these kinds of things so that it didn't become this
1: institutionalized.
0: Yeah, that's kind of the thing. Mm-hmm. And I'm trying to be careful with my words because I understand there's an institution, but when you institutionalize something, that's where things go sideways. And you see it at the local, the state, the federal, you see it all over the place. And I think the people, if they really want liberty, they're going to have to start ditching that stuff, start not complying with what those governments have usurped authority for, and start coming under the governance of Christ. And you go, well, that's anarchy. No, it's not. You're living under the law of God.
1: That's it.
0: It's written on your heart.
1: We're being more of we're living in an anarchist society. And it's being called, great and wonderful and golden. For the archives, you're going to get how public records and AI are going to be used for you and against you. And that's going to play into the World Economic Forum. And we've talked about that, manipulating law and language. And we're going to go real quick. I know we're going to be going over today. The state of civics education. This is from the American Bar Association. They sold out to Common Core a long time ago. But this particular article will tell you how the state of civics is going in the country. And it's going to paint it as we're kind of good, we're kind of not. And then they're going to sit here and point you to, here's how we can fix it all. And, here's how we could possibly fix it, but we're going to start at the federal level. We're not going to let you start at the local where it most affects you. No, we're going to come in here and we're going to tell you, Civics to Secures Democracy Act. At a federal level, Congress should adopt the Civics Secures Democracy Act. Then we're going to promoting programming, research, education, and preservation of in civics and government. Then we tell you we're going to start at the federal, then we're going to go to the state. No. You should be starting local, then state, then federal.
0: Amen.
1: All right.
0: Lynn, let me get this and we'll close out the radio here. I want to bring this up real quick.
1: Sure.
0: People, if you want to check out Lynn, CommonCoreDiva.com. 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All of her... our podcasts are up there. Her girl is putting all that stuff up there for us. Also, if you'd like to help her, you can donate. There's a donate button there at the top. And then, Lord willing, Bradley be with you guys.
2: Hi, I'm Trevor Loudon. I'm the author of The Enemies Within: Communists, Socialists, and Progressives in the United States.

0: Congress. I'm concerned about America because America's getting weaker and your enemies are getting stronger. If this carries on, this could lead to America's demise and the demise of freedom all over the planet. A few years ago, in the late 1990s, a top man in Russian military intelligence defected to the United States. He outlined a chilling scenario for how they, the Russians and the Chinese, would take out America if it comes to war. And every time Obama weakens your military, that brings that one step closer. The Russians have a very unreliable army, too many drunks and too many Muslims. They've got a massive number of nuclear armaments. The Chinese don't have so many nukes, but they have a massive surplus of young men, up to 20 to 30 million of them. They've been aborting baby girls for so long, they now have millions of men who will never marry, and that's a social problem for them waiting to explode. So if it comes to war, this is what they plan. Russia will nuke the continental United States in a surprise attack. They think they can take out most of your nukes in their bunkers. They will then invade Alaska and parts of Canada, but stop at the border. The Chinese will come across the Pacific in wave after wave after wave. They know they will lose 10 or 20 million men, but that's fine. That solves the problem for them. Then they get a foothold in the continental United States and start to invade. Meanwhile, the Cubans, the Nicaraguans, the Venezuelans, and probably a whole bunch of Islamic sympathizers who will move up with them, will come into the southern United States for looting rights to carry away anything they can steal. Then China will occupy this country. It's a very chilling scenario. It doesn't even factor in EMP attacks, cyber attacks, terrorist attacks, anthrax attacks, or any other scenarios your enemies have planned. All this depends on America being weak enough and your enemies being strong enough that they will be willing to take the gamble. The good news is this. You have redstatetalkradio.com. 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
7: Hey, everybody. Dave Hodges here, host of The Common Sense Show, and we're freeing America one enslaved mind at a time. And this show with Dr. Daryl Wolfe is going to be one of those unenslaving moments because he's going to take us into areas that really are kind of persona non grata for the mainstream medical groups. And I'm sure he gets a lot of censorship. We're coming to you live from the Noble Gold Studios. And right now, you need to talk to them. 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And the banks are distressed with what's going on with oil, money, cash flow. Don't wait. Call 877-646-5347. That's 877-646-5347. Well, Dr. Darrell Wolf is our first-time guest here. He's over 45 years' experience in advanced energy medicine, therapy, and psychology. So we're kindred brothers on the backside of this, as I'm a psychologist. Dr. Darrell Wolf is a medical intuitive and is known as the Doc of Detox. And he holds a doctorate in acupuncture, two doctorates in natural medicine, a doctorate in indigenous medicine, and one in humanitarian services. Wow. And I thought I was working hard to get my one. Anyway, his philosophy is based on whole body healing because psychological rules, it creates the biological aspects. His teachings, trainings, and certifications have created a new paradigm, and that's what we're going to explore right here on the Common Sense Show. Of his whole life certification. I'll just let him explain all this because we could read this intro forever. Dr. Wolf, so glad you could join us here on the Common Sense Show. Your first time here and fascinating stuff. And I have to tell you, the longer that I've been in the profession of teaching psychology mostly, I used to be a therapist. I have to tell you, I've drifted towards your paradigm strongly. Especially mind-body relationship. And so where do we start in this discussion? If you were to start with someone in the audience that knows nothing about what you do, what would you tell them first?
6: I would tell them, Dave, that the first thing is that every image creates a thought.
7: True.
6: So everybody, put an image in your mind. Let's put an image in your mind, one which was the most traumatic image that you ever had in your life. And then let's put another image in your mind, one where it was the most beautiful celebration you've ever had in your life. So if we put that image in our mind, it'll create a thought. But if we put a thought in our mind, it'll also create an image. So we've got kind of pinball here. So image creates thought, thought creates image. And remember something, it doesn't matter. So you can go from image to thought or thought to image, but what are you going to create? You're going to create an emotion. So that emotion, the E stands for energy and motion. So it's energy and motion. That's what we are until we leave this planet. There's not a lot of motion there, baby. That person used to have 0.04 volts in every cell, has no voltage. Well, they're gone. Okay, so we know that every image will carry emotion, but the emotion is actually voltage, and people don't get that. Your emotions are voltage. They're either a negative voltage or they're a positive voltage. If you could get that, you could rule the world. And that's why, you'll get government officials and people that were told that they have authority over you. And no matter if they're lying to you, they'll just stand there and they'll have this little slight smile, not cocky, but just a slight smile that they're all knowing. Okay. And then guess what? You're getting all upset. Well, he or she who gets upset first just lost. Okay. So now, what we've got is we've got psychological terrorism going on in America like we've never seen before, but I'll leave that alone. We'll leave that over there, okay? But the reality is the image creates the thought creates an emotion, energy in motion, that creates a frequency. Is it positive or is it negative? That's it, guys. It is frequency, it is electrical. And guess what? Your brain is only two things. I know a lot of you think your brain should get a lot of credit, but it shouldn't. It does run your life, and it will run your life until you understand that you've got two personalities in your right hemisphere and your left hemisphere. And if you don't know when to jump into what personality at the right time, it's a sugar show. So now the frequency, the emotion turns into a frequency, and the frequency, let me tell you something. If I tell you I love you right now, how does that make you feel? If I tell you I hate you right now, and those are just words, but words are power. Okay, so now that frequency goes into the brain, and believe it or not, isn't that amazing? whatever level the frequency is will decide whether you're going to get the dose, which is dopamine, oxytocin, serotonin, and endorphins, or you're going to get the hack, and you'll be hacking, all right, histamine, adrenaline, and cortisol. So most people today, you may not know this, Dave, but before COVID, okay, before COVID, and even go way before COVID, and I'm talking about before COVID, 40 years, people would have a trauma, like scary event, okay, 3 times a week. Now, before COVID, okay, they were having them 17 times a day because the government and media have just perfected the art of fear. False evidence appearing real just continually. I mean, how many deaths have we died today? So the reality is now 123 terrifying moments, what people go through, because the subconscious is 90% of your brain. And understand, the subconscious being 90% of your brain is just a computer. It only plays programs. It doesn't do anything else. It's not logical. It's not critical thinking. It just plays programs. And most of you don't realize that 70 to 90% of those programs were created from 0 to 7, when your mind was just a sponge. And no matter if daddy was beating mommy or loving mommy, that's what you think loving is. So the reality is from 0 to 7, you take on your personality. Everybody thinks their personality was God-given, but it was actually repetition-driven. So now what we have is we've got a person who everybody believes that this is my personality. No, it isn't. So the reality is being able to know that the subconscious is just a computer, and it plays the most dominant, prominent programs, whether they are based on unconditional love for you or conditional love, okay, or they're based on the world is a scary place, a harmful place, can't trust anyone, or sometimes we can trust everyone, and that could even get us into trouble. But the reality is that when you bought a computer, you brought it home, you went, oh my God, it's not even doing anything. Well, you got to plug it in. So you got to plug yourself in. And then the reality is this, when you did put it on, it was just a screen. So now you got to put some programs in it. And whether you want to believe it or not, most of you went to a public school, which means that you are already screwed. Anybody went to a public school, lost their soul, lost their spirit. Okay. The whole thing, you have to understand, was put together by the Rockefellers and Rothschilds. And they said, yeah, if we can get somebody to stay in school for at least 6 years, they're screwed. We can get them. The longer you go to school, the more programmed you are. Okay. And that's it. So you can believe it or not believe it. You know, if you don't believe me, you'll get medical doctors. You'll ask them questions and they'll go, you see that up on the wall? Don't question me. Okay. So the subconscious only plays programs, doesn't care if they're good for you or bad for you. So if you want to change those programs, you want to change your health, you want to change your wealth, you want to change your relationships with yourself and other people, then you got to learn that repetition is the key. 3, 2, 1, I got this. 3, 2, 1, this is the new me. I mean, if you're not going to do something 10,000 times and repeat it long enough and strong enough to make it a prominent, dominant thought, willpower runs out. So understand, they learned about repetition, but you didn't. And when you went in school, all they did was get you to repeat, and then till they can get you to eat whatever they want. There you go.
7: Well, it's programming of the unconscious, and I agree. The purpose of schools today is conformity. There's no question, and they breed out creativity. I just did a YouTube video this morning, talk about synchronicity, about how we're doing educationally and what's wrong with the system. And it is totally broken. You're absolutely right. But they're pretty good at programming. That's one thing. Particularly, what we left out, Daryl, was what's going on at the universities. Now we're getting into people's belief systems.
6: Yeah, but Dave, the schooling's not broken. It's damn well evil. It always has been.
7: For the stated purpose, we're told people. I agree.
6: The medical system's not broken either. Okay? It's doing exactly what it's supposed to do, is to get people to take drugs, and they think not one drug has ever healed anyone. So I'd like somebody to challenge me on that. And the next thing is they want people to take drugs, and people don't get it. But people are only taking drugs so they can still carry on a toxic lifestyle without pain or reduce it.
7: I agree. Yeah, I agree. We have a sick care system. And you can almost say the same analogy for the school system. It's designed to teach you not to read. This interesting stat, 54% of people that graduate from high school are functionally illiterate. They read below the sixth grade level. Pretty amazing.
6: I'll just know this, that the children coming out today, their cognitive ability has been reduced. And yeah. And this just came out, 45%. Okay. Since I went to school, 45%. So this is why they can't focus. And you know why people can't focus? Do you know why they can't remember? Because they've got a broken down large intestine. It's called leaky gut, which creates leaky brain. And that's what I really specialize in. And I've been specializing that since I was 21 years old. It's all leaky gut, but it's not the gut. It's the large intestine. People don't get that. Your large intestine is your holy grail. Take a look at people, David. You know, come on. You know, if they look either 3 months pregnant or 12 months pregnant, and this is the good bacteria gone bad, gassing off, and they're rotting. And I'm actually doing a summit called the World Healing Summit coming up. And it's called America is Rotten from the Inside Out. And it is. Americans are rotting out faster than any population.
7: What's the answer?
6: Watch your mouth. You know, people only have about 4 inches of intelligence with eating because we all can be programmed. People aren't stupid. But right now in America, the majority of the population are eating 72% processed food. It's got, I mean, sugar comes in 66 different names. So you could see not the word sugar on the label, and it's still the main ingredient because it comes in 66 different names. So it could be there 3 or 4 times. So it is the first ingredient. And then guess what? There's graphene in every processed product right now. And everyone, whether you took the shot or not, you have graphene in you. So we have to learn how to detoxify from that. So as I said, you know, this is how it goes. Whether people want to believe this or not, when 50 years ago, maybe 40, but definitely 50 years ago, you didn't have to strategize and protect yourself, okay, against your environment. Today, you have to strategize and have a great strategy to actually keep yourself well. You know, people aren't sick because they chose it. They can't run away from it. And the bigger the city, the more poisons are in there on blue light, 5G, 6G, and the worst produce comes into the city. So it's a setup. And whether people want to believe it or not, it was never about transgender or COVID. It was about transhumanism. There's only 6 corporations that are racing towards AGI. And that would be artificial general intelligence. And understand, in 5 years, yeah, 80% of the jobs are gone, maybe up to 90%. And the reality is that, you know, people have never stood up for themselves. They keep on waiting for a savior.
7: I can't disagree with that. That's true. We thought Trump was it, and I think we're seeing how that turned out.
6: Oh, come on. No president has ever been it. And please, before anybody attacks me, just stop. I'm not political. The reality is this. You know what? I am not against anyone. I don't hate anyone, but understand something. Oh, really? RFK? What has he done really for the vaccines? I'm not picking on him. And what has he done? He's going to take Coca-Cola and get rid of processed sugar and put in cane sugar. All sugars are bad. Everybody is spiking out. That's why people are insulin resistant. That's why people are so full of lactic acid. And that's what causes all cancers, all heart disease, okay, all strokes, not plaque. Plaque is just cholesterol, and that's been made to be the demon. Everything is upside down and backwards. And the 99% of the medical system and definitely 75% of natural health doesn't have it right either. And you know what? There is no cancer, and plaque does not cause heart disease. And I don't mind anybody coming on and challenge me on my show or on this show or any show, because I can prove this. I can prove that none of that is right. And as long as we are coming from a foundation of deception, it doesn't matter what you do after that. People never, ever will get back to thriving.
7: Interesting. I'm thinking a step ahead here. Okay, how do we overcome all this? Because it's ubiquitous, it's everywhere.
6: Well, no, but guess what? It's in your cupboards and your fridge. Why don't you start there? Why don't you make your home into a health unconditional love zone? So the unconditional love is not where you let everybody run over you, but you stop blowing up at people, stop threatening people, okay, in your family, in your house, and know that the whole thing is about war. War between men and women, war between parents and children, war between your neighbor, war between race, color, religion, war between countries. All of this is just made for our entertainment. Okay, as long as we're at war, okay, we are not doing what we're meant to do here. And we were meant, when we come down here, we lose our spirit, we lose our soul. And then we've got to get it back. And only unconditional love will do it. Not love, because love is just an ingredient. It's what you do with it. And if you don't know how to love yourself, protect yourself, and respect yourself, you're not going to do it for anyone else. And with your family, you love them when you need love. You should be loving them all the time if you were loving yourself all the time. So you know what? It's more than just, one, two, buckle your shoe, David, because you have to have a whole different personality that respects, honors, and totally loves yourself, where you never judge yourself again. You observe to grow. You don't judge and burn, you learn. That's just like everything. Like sin means missing the mark. It doesn't mean that you're doomed for hell. They changed it. Redemption means just making wiser choices. If we go back when the Bible was actually written, it had nothing to do with, you need to suffer a lifetime and then maybe we'll let you into heaven. So there's so many things out there that are twisted and orchestrated to lower the spirit of every human being so that we can be sold off by the pound and people can. I'm not upset. I get it. This is a life-threatening, fun-filled adventure. And all I want to do is tell people that they need to wake up, that there's nobody that's ever been in authority over them that had the message right. That's the whole way that you can hogtie 8 billion people.
7: Of all that that you mentioned, what would you advise people to do as a first step?
6: Go and hug everybody in your family heart to heart, not like we usually do, but heart to heart, where your hearts are touching, and hug long enough and strong enough that they melt together and know that there is no battle, okay? That there's only unconditional love. But I will tell you, I have been in the business for 45 years, and most practitioners can't do this. But the reality is I mean this, 98% of all my stuff is free. If they downloaded the PDG Perfect Day Guide and read that, they would have a real, I won't call it a Bible, but they would have a book that actually will show them that they've been duped and that they are geniuses and that the body will heal itself. I have another one called DoD selfcure.com. It's a slideshow. If they go through that and then use the Perfect Day Guide by going to PDGfree.com and put these together, they're going to rock their world. If they spent like a half an hour to an hour every day, in 10 days, they're smarter than anybody they go to, because you're never going to be that smart if you go to people that only want to treat you. Because you got to go to people that are going to train you. You have to move from patient to doctor, patient to practitioner, and it's not difficult. This is all BS. Medical doctors know nothing about health, and they're the ones that everyone glorifies. Okay, and understand this, okay? Anybody can heal themselves and heal their family and heal others. I have a course that's called Whole Life Coach Certified. And in that course, it's a 9-day course. It's sanctioned by the World Organization of Natural Medicine. You can actually become a whole life coach for a living. We have, and that course, we have a money back guarantee by the third day. I don't care if you've been in business for 30 or 40 years. I'm going to teach you more about emotional psychology and nutraceuticals, not supplements, and teach you about actually the real things that matter. And it's called lifestyle, not diet. Okay. And then we have another course called Wolf Non-Surgical. And David, I can prove this, that we can reverse somebody with a joint arthritis, usually in one treatment, using Cellsonic regeneration and non-surgical. And this is what we teach. I can take a fibroid the size of an orange, and I will reduce its size, depending on how much calcium or scar tissue or crystallization is in it, from 10% to 50% within a half an hour. So everybody's been lied to because from a pimple to a tumor, it's just a storage shed. And there is no such thing as cancer. It's just infection and inflammation creating lactic acid in the body. And when there's not enough oxygen and there's not enough electrical conductivity in the cells say they don't want to die. So then what they do, if the oxygen goes down by 35%, then that means that you are a pool of lactic acid. Your cells start digesting lactic acid and producing it. And so that's what people call cancer. All right. Just like people who get the main killer is heart disease. It's not caused from plaque. And when they say, oh, your coronary arteries are blocked. Well, guess what? Your coronary arteries only do 90% of the blood flow to the heart. It's all the collateral vessels that they can't see on the screen. Everything's a setup, my friend. Everything's a setup. We get people coming to us with a 94% heart blockage and 40 hours on our cardio med bed and doing Wolf Non-Surgical and pulling the scar tissue apart around the heart and getting them on the proper diet, lifestyle. And guess what? 40 hours later on our program of therapy, our therapy program, now that's going to take about 20 to 40 days, depending on the person. They've got a brand new heart and brand new circulation. And I can actually say this, so because it's actually science. But the reality is this, is that most doctors and practitioners don't know this. They will never know this. There's a machine out there that needs to be fed.
7: True. That machine is the love of money. And you're exactly right. That's what the medical system's based on. Don't you find it interesting? The same people that created education also controlled medicine and law.
6: Well, they control every narrative because I created something, Dave. If you want to take a look at the first act, it's called escapethematrixmovie.com. And I took 2 years going down the rabbit hole so bloody far and rechecking my information. And it's a 3-hour documentary, and we're letting everybody watch the first part, which is about 35 minutes, and then people understand that an 8-year-old child can understand what we put together and how this whole thing is just a simulation, and that you can't expect the majority of your family, friends, or the world to ever really totally awaken because everybody's in a stupor right now. I'll tell you, when I was making the Escape the Matrix movie.com, we were going to release the whole thing, but then I have a 2-time award-winning producer said that he wants to take it around to all the film festivals around the world, and then we're going to actually release it after that. But people can watch the first act if they go into my bhnapp.com, which is the world's largest self-care, love care app for free. But anyways, while I was doing it and I released it to this producer, one day I got this message. You're going to love this one. This gentleman's name is Robert Altholz. Guess who he is, Dave? He's the guy who wrote the Matrix movie, and it was stolen by Hollywood. Two of his family members actually lost their lives over this. And I did a 3-part interview with him, and people are going to, this is going to shake all the way up to Hollywood. We have all the documents, all to prove it. So what they did is they took his script, rewrote it, and gave everybody their answers. And in his script, he actually was questioning everyone to get them to think. But the worst part is that he lost two family members because they wanted his script that bad. I'm not making this up. This will be coming out in about 3 months.
7: It's an amazing story.
6: Yeah, and you
7: So
6: can
7: what
6: get him on
7: was
6: your
7: it
6: if you
7: about?
6: ever want him, if you ever want him on your show, you're going to find out he has the original script and he's so well versed and yeah.
7: I'd love to have him on the show, but I here's what I'm wondering. On the flip side, the people that didn't want us to have the knowledge as it was going to be originally presented, that's what I'm assuming. What are they afraid of? Why don't they want this information out there, they being the authorities, in quotes.
6: Okay, well, let me just say this. We are high vibrational beings. Okay, can I, I don't want to sound woo-woo, so I'm going to take it just so far, because as soon as anybody hears something that doesn't match their beliefs, they'll write the person off who's speaking.
7: Mm-hmm.
6: Okay, and that's what people do. But see, there's the biggest setup right there, Dave, is that people are willing to just shut down moving forward. I want my life to change. Well, then you better listen to something that's really off grid, or it will never change. Your life is never going to change if you don't change. And if you don't open up and expand your mind to allow something that your belief systems will not allow in, you have to allow in. So I'm going to tell you that, and then people can do whatever they want. Like I told you, I hate no one. I need that perfectly understood here. There is no government that works for the people. There's my father was a born again Christian pastor, and there's no religion I'm ever going to buy into. It's universal love for me and nothing else, for myself and for everybody else. And the reality is that there's a, okay. Do you understand that whatever you feed something, it wants more of it? Well, there is a slave beast system on this planet. And if there wasn't, why are we so sick? Why are we so emotionally disturbed? You have to go in and disturb the person and poison the person on all levels. Every human being, okay, has a beautiful spirit, but their belief systems will actually decide what their life is like. And we already know that's been orchestrated, for God's sakes. There's like 40,000 different religions, and they all think they're going to heaven and they think the rest aren't. It's pretty confusing. So the reality is this, whether you believe it or not, government, corporations, they serve this entity that I'm not going to talk about. But if this entity didn't love suffering and pain so much, and if it didn't exist, why is there so much down here? Why does it feel like you can't even escape your own mind, because your own mind wasn't programmed from 0 to 7? Why is it that 0 to 7, we don't have any filters, that everything that goes on in our life creates our life from 0 to 7? And you know well, and you know damn well, I know well, that by the time my kids were getting to the age of 10, I have 4 of them. By the time they were, I've raised them, and the last one is like 10 years old, I'm waking up to the fact that I'm an adulterated adult, and I didn't know unconditional love and caring, and I raised them through fear that I had. And that's every adult. Almost every adult will get pregnant and can get pregnant. Okay, that's easy, the pregnant part. We have people all the time coming in who have infertility. It only takes 6 weeks to 3 months to turn them around. They're pregnant. And that's because of all the EMFs, the blue light, the toxicity. Come on, the body can't even generate a human being because it's just going off grid because of the toxicity. But the reality is this, by the time you are 7 years old, your program's already locked in, and your personality, and that was locked in by belief systems. And even if you're 80 years old, you can still be suffering because you haven't changed parts of your personality to change your reality. Everything's a setup down here. And if there wasn't an entity feeding off people, why is there so much pain and suffering? Because humans are bad? No, I'm not going to believe that. And it's not even true, because I can get a person who doesn't like me to love me, not because I'm trying to get them to, because I'm going to let them know that I love them no matter what they believe. And that's the reality. I mean, come on, look at what's going on right now. And I do not want to get into it. But as soon as you take sides on anything, I have no point of view on the is out there, okay? The only point of view that I have, it's called unconditional love, and you couldn't get me to talk bad about anybody, because the whole thing is a simulation, okay? And an invisible prison, okay? Called indoctrination from the moment you get here.
7: My philosophical reaction to that is running rampant right now as I'm looking at that. What's the source for the misery that we come into the world with or we're soon exposed to after we're born.
6: Well, come on, Dave. You know, do you think that there's not people down on this planet that don't believe they're the gods of this planet?
7: Yeah, there are.
6: Okay, we know about the families, and a lot of people don't, but I don't want to go too far down the rabbit hole here because people are going to choke on this, and I don't want to disturb people on today. I want them to leave with love in their heart, and I don't want to do this. You know, I'm not doing Mr. UFO, black, whatever, agent guy. I'm just trying to tell you right now that people are delusional if they think, you know what, it's we the people. But there's no we the people anymore. It's me the people. And the reality is this. They just have to look at back in 1970s. Look at a picture of the beach. There wasn't one person that wasn't lean and keen. You do understand, don't you, that right now, 86 to 92%, depending on the state you go into in America, is obese. I didn't say fat. I said obese.
7: Yeah. Yeah.
6: 20% overweight, you're obese. And look at the shape people are in. Okay, so the reality is this, with all the medical breakthroughs, okay, and with all the intelligence we have, okay, and please, I only do this not as a smart card, but in 9 weeks, I'll be 70.
7: Okay.
6: Do I look 70?
7: No.
6: Okay. There's no makeup on. There's no nothing I've done. I'm just trying to tell everyone out there that's suffering right now. Everyone, if you go and you say this, I look good for a 60-year-old, you look bad. Because go take a look at a 60-year-old and go back to the 70s. So understand something. This medical system is always controlled by the beast system. So they're going to take the average of what somebody looks like, feels like, and the conditions they have at that age. And then if you're there, they're going to tell you you're doing good. So the biggest indoctrination is called a medical doctor, dentist, veterinarian, even naturopaths, all of these systems that the government has any hooks into them. And then the government... there's nobody in there, hardly with a brain, okay? They all just want their pensions. They all want notoriety, okay? They love the game, whatever that might be. But the reality is there's not a lot of brain power there. That's for sure. You know, your smartest people aren't in the government. That's for sure.
7: Perhaps the greediest, but not the smartest. I would agree with that.
6: Well, they're not smart at all. And the reality is now everything is made into a soap opera, and you can believe it or not, doesn't matter what country you go to, it's all about entertainment. It's all bubblegum for the brain. It's to upset the masses. And guess what? Guess what? All the riots, okay? All the walks, okay? All the grumbling, all the complaining, all the hating just makes everybody sick. It was all in a setup. You couldn't get me upset about nothing. I'm not going to do it. I'm gonna keep on minding my business, which is looking for the brave hearts around the world that believe that you don't even have to have a cold or a flu. Finding people that know that there's no such thing as a live virus. They've never isolated one. Knowing that also that cholesterol is not the enemy. I teach all of this. I prove it. A cholesterol is one of your best hormones and friends. Everybody is moronically been dumbed down. Okay. And that there is no cancer. So if you have to fight cancer, you're probably dead because it's a death sentence. But if you had to come up against inflammation in your body, you know, you could probably win. Just like how the medical system tells, did you know that there's not one genetic disease, not one genetic? They did a big project called the Genome Project where they spent, oh my God, hundreds of millions of dollars. And when they came out, they said, well, you know what? There might be three of them and they're rare. That's what their findings were. Did all the Americans who paid for this get told that there's no genetic and that you can wean any weaknesses out of your body? Did they get told that? No. We still got the doctors talking about genetics because they buried that sucker way faster than the speed of light.
7: It's an amazing story. So is there a purpose that drives people in your view? Is it just pure love? I mean, integrate this for me into someone's life.
6: Okay, well, first of all, can I ask you a couple questions? I won't be too personal. Are you open for a couple questions?
7: Sure.
6: Okay. Do you believe that you have a spirit?
7: Yes.
6: Do you believe that it's eternal?
7: Yes.
6: Okay, so everyone, please, this is not, I don't teach this, but you're getting personal with me, and now I'm going to get a little personal with you. The reality is this is my personal feeling. It's not something I teach or preach. So let's know that. You know, I was raised, okay, as a born again Christian. My father was a pastor and he also was a carpenter, Dave. Okay. And the reality is this. The only thing that I can formulate that's actually giving me some peace on this planet is that I am an eternal spirit and I came down to a life-threatening, fun-filled adventure. Where I was going to come down here, where from the moment I got into my mother's womb, I would become indoctrinated, adulterated, because my parents loved me, cared for me, did the best for me for the strategies and the tools they had. Okay. And that's that. And I feel that about everyone. But here's the deal. What if the only objective was, because if you believe that you live forever, what do you think you're going to do, Dave? Go sit on a cloud and talk to God or Jesus and say, hey, what's happening today? You know, we're going to have volleyball or something. I really believe that we're here to experience life. I believe that we're here to actually have our spirit crushed and our soul hidden. And I believe that the end game is to have unconditional love in a world that tries to get you to have conditional love and to hate. And to focus on the physical instead of the invisible. And I believe that it wants us to be money driven, to chase the buck, okay, and hope for luck, but we have to make our luck. And I've proven it. I've been teaching what's called Whole Health Certified to lay people and health professionals all the way to medical doctors for 40 years. 40 years. My first whole life coach course was when I was 27 years old, Dave. And the reality is this, is that I've learned that the only power is in the present moment, connected to your breath, minding your own business, and no matter what goes on in the world, find your passion, find your purpose, and don't ask people if you should do something different than the majority, because you're going to get the wrong answer. And the reality is, I know why I'm here. I am here to have to be stripped of everything spirited. And my job is to get it back. And my job is to teach unconditional love and unlimited potential to every human being. And if we could do that, Dave, it would be game over for all the families that have been controlling us since this planet came here. So understand this, and people won't like this. I believe that there's such thing as evil because it's just lives all mixed up. So when you don't know how to live, you have an evil life. And I truly believe that the creator of all things is not a dysfunctional human being. It is a frequency that creates universes. Please, let's not dumb it down. It is probably, if I had a glimpse of it, I'd probably melt like a puddle. And the reality is this. There's no battle going on except the battle here on planet Earth, where there is an entity that is allowed to rule. Now you can decide if you want to be ruled by that. Okay, Dave. What would you like to go to? A horror story or a love story adventure that has you on your seat and ends with the hero? Just oh, wow, that was unbelievable. So you can have a horror story if you want of a life, or you can be the hero of this life. And the reality is you got to understand something. They came after me three times really hard, okay? Canadian, US government, media. And you just have to look it up. You'll find out that am accused of doing things that if I really did them, I should be in jail forever. And the reality is this, all they can do is just come after me. But what they're really after is the low-hanging fruit. They're after the people that actually don't think, that are programmed, that will eat anything, watch anything, do anything for love, for it to be approved of. People that take things personal. My God, if I took things personal, or if you want to make a difference on this planet, you better not be having a belief system that you take things personal and you get hurt.
7: Interesting. I mean, I'm absorbing all this because a lot of it resonates with me. With my training in psychology, Carl Rogers comes to mind. I mean, I don't think it's an identical yes. match, but the non-judgmental, your self-actualizing principle, tune that in. That's where my mind goes with what you're talking about here. And just personally, there's a lot of validity to this because we are infinitely distracted. You know, I was reading this the other day, and I know why this is true. We used to be able to focus for 20 minutes straight as human beings. And this is in the early days of the TV era. Then it got reduced to 12 minutes. That's the length of time between commercials. And now with all the scrolling of TikTok and YouTube shorts, our attention span is under 3 minutes. And we look at this, and I'm talking collective figures. The idea here by somebody or something is to keep us distracted, to keep us off our path.
6: Well, first of all, everything is a game in this universe and an experiment, whether people want to believe it or not. And the entity that lives down here says, you know what? Why do we need so many humans? We may not even need them at all. And the families that actually rule have people like in government and corporations saying, if you do our bidding, right, we won't eliminate you or your family. You can have it all, but we're going to get rid of the ants. And, you know, and the reality is you can believe it or not, but right now you have no idea. I don't even want to talk about this part too much. But do you know how many people would opt in to get the chip? Okay.
7: Oh, a lot. Sure.
6: Well, you have no idea because people have been made to feel like they're stupid and their potential is limited. And that's only done because of the graphene, the blue light, the 5G, the glyphosate, and every poisonous chemical that's now legal. Okay. So that's why when people talk to me about how their saviors here or just got voted in, I just have to walk away and not comment.
7: Yeah. You think we're endowed with a homing beacon, the self-actualizing principle, for example, where we truly know what's best, but we allow ourselves to be distracted?
6: Well, I don't know. What would you do for love? Remember something.
7: That's a good
6: point. We are emotional beings, which makes us more powerful. See, whether you want to believe this or not, that which I call the entity down here does not have the ability to create. It only has the ability to harvest. Okay? Do you understand?
7: Yes.
6: We are creators. We are creator beings. So it has only the ability to harvest. I can't get into this too deep because it's just like, you know, this is not a UFO show and I'm not whacked out. Thank you. But you need to understand there's the takers and the creators. So I'm going to leave it at that. And look at the hardest working people in the world. They're paid the less, Dave. They're paid the least. Okay. And the people that work the less and suffer the less get the most. So understand there's no intervention unless you're going to do it for yourself. If you're eternal, Dave, why should anybody be jumping in to help you? You know, because the reality does anybody really think what eternal means? I don't know if you're, I can't remember coming back here, but let's say we go with that one, that there's life after life down here. Okay. So there is. Well, you know what? It's not like you're going to lose it all, but before you come back into this life, if that's truly what you believe, they wipe you clean pretty well. You know, it's like those movies where you see that somebody's memory's been wiped clean. I forget the one that it was. I know that Arnold Schwarzenegger did one, and then some other movie guy redid that. I forget what it was called, but then you start remembering things, right? You kind of like, why is it that somebody that's like 3 years old, 4 years old can play a piano that should not be played until you're 40 or 50? Because things, they slide through. What? Oh, you're going to tell me it was just random? There's nothing random about this stuff. So the reality is this. I know that I must have been a peaceful warrior prior to this, and I'm just carrying on the mission. You know, I think that, you know, I don't know. It doesn't really matter. I'm not going to say what I feel, because it's not like I need a bunch of new friends. The reality is this, is that I believe that this is one big PlayStation game. And just like when your children play PlayStation and they die in the game, they get to start all over. Maybe that's what it's about. Maybe it's right in front of our eyes. And, you know, you decide, you choose. Are you going to have an inner standing and stand up for what we all talk about, but we don't do? And that is this: have bravery and courage. And who cares how many people think that you're whacked? Because understand something, all right? If you fit in, you're going to get done in. But if you fit in, you're approved of everyone because you're not disturbing them. Don't disturb the walking dead.
7: Yeah, you have to learn to be independent of the good opinion of other people.
6: Well, no, you've got to love people enough. You've got to love people enough, my friend, that you know you're doing no harm and that you're only for the best of their interest. And I'm not trying to sell that to people. I mean, when people call me up and get a perfect day consult, you know, there's no greed there. I charge one fee and then I give lifetime free calling, because the art of living doesn't come in an hour consult. It comes with patience and care and allowing someone to trip. And when they trip, you make sure they trip forward and you're with them on this never ending journey of finding the authentic self.
7: Interesting analogy to trip forward. I like that. We're just about out of time. How do people follow you and find out more?
6: Well, here's the thing. I'll lay it out as slow as possible. I have what's called BraveheartNationApp.com or BHNApp.com, the world's largest healthcare app. We have more masterclasses than anything else. We have more little games that you can play with yourself to learn how to love and care and how to really start creating a strategy in your life. It's all free. I have a guide that's called the Perfect Day Guide right here. They can download it for free. It's 600 pages. Okay. We do about 10,000 downloads a week of this, people all around the world. If they want to purchase it, it's a cost, $97 delivered to your door in North America. It's 600 pages, but you can see it's all laminated. It's the real thing. It's everything you wanted to know, but they don't want you to know about you and your health and how to help your family.
7: That's
6: true. I have another thing called the Healthy to 100 book I wrote. And this is for people that are just beginning to understand that you're not crazy. And we wrote this three times, Dave, and we gave it to 8-year-old children to get them to read it, to see if they'd understand it. And I'm not saying that people are dumb. I'm trying to tell you that we can't talk down on people anymore. We need to talk to them. The next thing is that I got that documentary, Escape the Matrix, movie.com. They can go and watch the first act. And the next thing I'm going to say is I've got something that people, if you really want to change, how would you like to be a lean, keen muscle machine and be focused? Download DODselfcure.com. It's a slideshow that they can go and look through about how to do a watermelon cleanse, how to do a grape cure, how to do an advanced water fast, what a whole plant-based keto diet looks like. Okay. And then the next thing I'm going to say is I'll be in Miami in May teaching the Whole Life Health Certified course. and the Wolf non-surgical body work, which is the most powerful body work it really is in the world. And we're doing, Dave, just know that I'm always going to do my part. This is the first time we've ever done it. We're going to do it from Miami, and we're going to

0: masterclass, go to bhnuniversity.com. And if I can just say this, everyone, connect to your breath, put a slight smile on. The present moment is where you own your power, not in the past. Don't do dumpster diving in the garbage, and don't worry about the future. Strategize for the future and get yourself these love bands. It says Braveheart 3-2-1, I got this. Yeah. And this is what you do every time you've got a negative thought or somebody upsets you. 3-2-1, I got this. 3-2-1, that's the old me. 3-2-1, there's a new sheriff in town. 3-2-1, I am living my dreams. 3-2-1, I'm going to stay in the moment. Okay? Remember, you don't want to be right. Okay? You want to be happy.
1: Yeah. Fascinating discussion. I really appreciate you coming on the show.
0: And no, I appreciate your show. And just know this, I love your show and I love what you do.
1: Thank you very much. I appreciate it. Our guest has been Dr. Darryl Wolf, and you have lots of opportunity out there, people, to explore. I encourage you to take part in it. Thanks a lot, Darryl.
0: Thank you, sir, and God bless.
1: God bless you. I want to close with this, and I'll be brief, but first of all, let me say this. If you don't have this to boost your immune system, and I'm talking about the Nanosoma liquid spray, you're making a very, very big mistake. You know what it's done for me. I've told you what it's done for a lot of people in our audience. You need to get this now. Go to iwantmyhealthback.com/Dave Hodges. iwantmyhealthback.com/Dave Hodges. We're going to have a lot on the table coming up this week. First of all, you have access to this already. We're going to put it out on all our forums. Two major breakthroughs in the Charlie Kirk situation. TPUSA is falling apart. And they're turning on each other. I predicted this back in October. I said, they got too many bridges to cover. I said, they got a lot of problems there. And I said, as the wolves close in, they're going to start pointing the finger at each other. That's exactly what's happening right now. So we've reported that. We put that out on social media. It'll soon be out on our radio and also on our podcasts. It's just amazing what's happening. The organization's imploding. From the inside out, outside in, people want nothing to do with them. It's tragic what's happened to Charlie's organization, but it was even more tragic what's happened to Charlie. And a lot of those people, TPUSA, don't really seem to be very bothered by it. At least that's my observation. Also this week, we're going to be coming up with some really interesting things with regard to full spectrum dominance. We are under attack by the corporations. And it's not conspiracy, folks. It's fact. From home ownership, renting, price of food, price of gas, taxes. I could go on and on and on and on. And we're going to break it down for you. We're going to take a hard look at the housing industry. But by the end of the week, we will have done farming. And there's parallels. What they're doing to your ability to own a home or have affordable rent, which can't, they're also doing the same darn thing with the agricultural sector. And now car companies are fixing it in the 26 and 27 trucks and soon to be cars. Not only do they have the kill switches and geographic limitations just ripe for the picking for 15-minute cities, now it's incredible. You can't repair your own car. And you're paying three times for dealer parts. It's just absolutely insane. And the corporations have declared war on the American people. There's just no question about that. So we're going to be covering that this week as well. This is a really revelatory week. Let's get on the same page here. Let's get some things done. Let's stop these people.

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7: God said, I need somebody willing to get up before dawn, milk cows, work all day in the fields, milk cows again, eat supper, then go to town and stay past midnight at a meeting of the school board. So God made a farmer.
8: My administration will be focused on three very important words. Jobs, jobs, jobs.
9: Policeman must be a minister, a social worker, a diplomat, a tough guy, and a gentleman. And of course he'll have to be a genius because he'll have to feed a family on a policeman's salary.
8: From this day forward, it's going to be only America First. America First. We, the citizens of America. are now joined in a great national effort to rebuild our country and restore its promise for all of our people. Because today, we are not merely transferring power from one administration to another, or from one party to another, but we are transferring power from Washington, D.C., and giving it back to you, the people.
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0: And that's right. My name is Scott Adams. You're listening to The Scott Adams Show. I want to thank everybody for tuning in today. Well, we have a lot of little tidbits to talk about. In Iran, President calls the IRGC UAE strikes completely irresponsible and madness. The Iran president called the IRGC's UAE strikes against UAE madness. That's the Iran president saying what the IRGC did. So Trump was right about everything. Trump was right about it. He said that basically they're infighting, that they can't make a deal because they don't know, you know, they're at loggerheads with each other. Per Iran International President Masoud Pezeshkian, sounds almost Armenian, is reportedly furious that the Islamic Revolutionary Guard Corps launched the missile and drone strikes on the UAE without government's knowledge or coordination. Pezeshkian called the strategy of escalating with Iran's Gulf neighbors madness and warned a potential irreversible consequence. That's pretty crazy, right? So, Foreign Minister Araghchi negotiating in Pakistan while the IRGC seizes ships in Hormuz. Well, we're blowing those little fast boats out of the water. Foreign Minister, Pezeshkian publicly called for diplomacy while the IRGC publicly threatens to sink U.S. vessels. Now the IRGC striking. So they're going to get themselves blown up. The IRGC is going to get themselves killed, and they're going to get their people killed because they can't admit that they've been conquered. You know what I mean? It's like, can't you just admit that you've been conquered? I mean, it was my favorite line in the movie Gladiator. When are these people going to realize that they've been conquered? At some point, that's what has to happen. But these radical, senseless morons are going to drag everybody down with them. And it's not going to be the United States. I'm talking about the Iranian people, who are lovely people. I've known many Iranians, and I love the Iranians that have been my friends in my life. And as a wrestling person, I respect the Iranians. And that's why I love it when Trump acknowledges that Iran has, I mean, I don't love it. I mean, what I'm saying is I love that he shows respect to the wrestlers. He loves wrestling. And pays homage to the lost souls that were wrestlers recently. These were great warriors wrestling on behalf of Iran, and they were killed because they disagreed with the regime, and they were killed. And that breaks my heart. It really does. All right, so Agriculture Secretary Brooke Rollins reveals foreign companies have been caught manipulating the American meat market. You ever wonder why you're spending so much money on meat? I mean, I can't even justify the expense. Yeah, I can afford it, but I can't justify it. I look at a piece of meat at the market, and I'm like, nah, I think I could almost do better going out and ordering a steak in a restaurant at happy hour or something, you know, getting it on discount. I mean, there are places I could go where I think that the prices are pretty good. But I can't justify buying, because although I pride myself in being a good cook, I don't think I'm a great steak cook. And it's because I don't have any experience, because ever since I learned how to cook, which was during COVID, where I learned how to cook really well. I learned how to bake and everything. I'm not that great of a, you know, I'm not going to trust myself with a $45 a pound steak. I'm going to go out and buy it, have some pro do it. But no, here's Brooke Rollins, and she sets it straight. It's kind of interesting.
1: Consolidation in U.S. meatpacking has led to just four meatpackers: JBS, a Brazilian-owned company, Cargill, Tyson Foods, and National Beef, another Brazilian company. Those four companies monopolize about 85% of the U.S. processing market today. But it hasn't always been that way. The rate of this four-firm control has accelerated since the 1970s. According to USDA data, concentration for cattle slaughter of these four was only 25% in 1977 and jumped to 71% by 1992. As mentioned today, it is an astounding 85%. Notably, these four firms now own together more than 70 subsidiary companies today. They don't own them together, but in total, there are 70 subsidiary companies that are owned by these four. This has led to a frightening landscape for cattle ranchers. Industry consolidation reduces options for our ranchers looking to sell their cattle. It weakens their negotiating power, and it risks reliance upon a single buyer. Today, the concentration of larger plants opens the door to tighter coordination by the big four with producers, and perhaps the exertion of control over them as well, given they have limited options to sell their cattle. As ranchers face fewer options for selling their animals, the big four grow stronger and stronger. These companies now have an unprecedented ability to wield market power and influence prices paid for cattle, definitely more so than if we had greater competition. On top of that, half of these meatpacking giants, including the largest meat packer in the world, are either foreign-owned or have significant foreign ownership and control, making them a threat not just to our cattle producers, but a threat to America itself. And as time has gone on, it becomes more and more clear that food security is truly national security. One Brazilian-owned company holds roughly a quarter of the market and has a documented history of international corruption and illicit activity. The brutal reality is that such foreign ownership of meatpackers has been affiliated not just with corruption, but also cartels and, as recent as last week, slave labor, which is bad enough on its own, but it's also to the detriment of America's great independent ranchers and consumers. Further, when just four firms control a market, suppliers and food prices are rocked heavily when disruptions occur. The last few years have proven that the protein sector, especially, and therefore our food security, is especially at risk when global pandemics, animal disease outbreaks, and facility issues like fires, labor disputes, foodborne illnesses, and cybersecurity attacks occur. As an example, in 2019, a fire at a Tyson slaughter plant in Kansas resulted in a 27% drop in cattle traded on the market just that following week. And in 2021, a cyber attack on JBS plants in the U.S. caused ripple effects and delayed production. President Trump is acutely aware of these challenges, as evidenced by his Truth Social directive last November, directing the Department of Justice to investigate the big four meatpackers for potential collusion and price manipulation. Ensuring these practices do not happen will protect both producers and consumers.
0: That is an amazing announcement, and that is an amazing reveal. Amazing. And it's something we've already known. But, you know, I used to think about, like, I lived in Virginia, and I remember in Portsmouth, there was this thing called Smithfield ham. And I used to think, okay, so they do ham. They have a lot of pigs. They do a lot of bacon. Turned out, I found out that it was owned by China. And then I went to visit, you know, my father in South Carolina, and he said, all of the golf courses were bought up by China. And China owns a big stake in these things, too. She didn't say that, but it's true. And the other part is with these conglomerations, you know, it's sort of like the music industry. At some point, the music industry got so clever with itself that it was able to control the music and hoard all of the power and usurp all of the power away from the artist, to where we're living in an age where, and I've said this 1,000 times, no matter where you go or what you do, the only music that's really getting played is from 50 years ago, 70s and 80s and 90s. But 50 years ago, 75, that's 50 years. And we I always ask this question, like, why are we listening to music that's 50 years old? Because it's good. That they don't make good music anymore. That the Clive Owens, Clive Davises of the world, the Clive Davises and the Quincy Jones of the world, that were controlling so much. They hoarded it, and they finally got what they wanted. They got that utopia that they were looking for. But they, and they won the battle. They lost the war, though. Because now you get artists that basically can't even make it financially. It's not worth it. Because they get paid so little for the creative art that they, the art that they create, the music, that there are people that would love to write great music, but they can't afford it. They can't afford to get into that business because there's no money in it for them. And to be a superstar like Taylor Swift, it's difficult. And some of the most successful artists, you would be surprised how broke they are. Now, that being said, I just found my new artist, country music star, Ella Langley. And you should check her out. Ella Langley. I love country music, but I love this new talent, Ella Langley, from Alabama. Check her out. But it's far and few in between. And you got to be really special to break out and make a living doing these things. But the meatpacking district, or the meatpacking, I quoted myself into New York, right? The meatpacking district in New York is the West Village. It's Gainsvord, a little section of Manhattan, meatpacking district, they called it. But made famous in the movie Fatal Attraction, by the way, in that where she lived. But in any case, the price of meat has gone sky high. And, you know, with any kind of catastrophic event, you know, with Tyson or with JCB, or whatever the company is called, if they have one event, it impacts pricing. And I knew there was more of a reason why the meat prices weren't what they should have been. And the fact that Brooke Rollins is addressing it and putting a spotlight on it is going to go a long way. And the other one last thing I wanted to say about it was this national security thing. Food security is national security. Well, look at the weight. Look at the weight gains in our society. We used to be a meat-eating country, and now you got all these vegans, and every vegan I know is liberal. You know? I mean, and maybe that's not even always, that's not exclusively true, obviously. But it was a liberal concept. And the vegan thing, you know, I like a salad as much as the rest, the next guy. But what I'm saying is that I think, you know, if you look at high protein, low carb diets, meat is not processed food like pasta or cereal or whatever we eat. The carbs that we consume are mostly processed foods. And we should not be eating so many carbs and sugars. And from a dietary perspective, we should be eating more meat. You know, we used to go out and hunt animals and put them on the fire and grill them and eat them. And that's what we did as Homo sapiens. And we don't do that as much anymore. And we wonder why it is that America looks fatter today than we did in the 70s. And you see this all over social media. What's the difference in what you see? And you see people walking down the street in the 20s and 30s and 40s and 50s and 70s, and they were thinner. And I think in some regard, you know, you look at military men and women, and you look at what their diet is, and that has an impact on national security. What percentage of our population today is fit enough to pass through basic training? And meat is a byproduct. It's a foundation for good health, I think. Some people would argue that meat is bad for you. I actually disagree. I think that meat is good for you if you consume it properly. Eggs. You know, fatty diets have been proven. And that's, I think, what also MAHA is about. And MAHA, with Robert Kennedy Jr., a big influencer of eating meat. And he is on this diet, actually, lately. And he says, yeah, I consume X amount of meat. Again, a lot of people can't afford meat. They can't afford or justify the price of meat. And we choose other things. We're eating a lot more chicken, maybe more bacon, pork. But we're not eating the meat that we should be eating. And this is a national security issue. I agree with Brooke Rollins when she said that. All right, Judge Zia Farouk has apologized to Cole Allen. Cole Allen, you know who he is, right? He's the guy that shot up the White House Correspondents' Dinner. He's the guy that literally shot a Secret Service man in the chest, wanting to kill him. He wanted to die by homicide, by getting shot down by the cops. He went guns a-blazing. And he's upset that he's alive today. He doesn't want to live this way in a padded cell. But nevertheless, Judge Farouk has apologized to Cole Allen. Farouki. How would you pronounce that? Farouk. Wow. I don't know. He's one of these foreign judges that is uber left wing, right? And a nut job. And here is the story behind that.
2: Farouki apologized to suspect Cole Allen for the treatment he's received.
0: Oh, the judge is wearing a bow tie too. So you go figure that, right? Wears a bow tie, calls himself Farouki. You know, Zia Farouki is the judge's name. Tell me that guy is not left. Like a left-wing lunatic. And why is he a judge? That's my question. But here he is. Here's the story.
2: Judge Zia Faraqui apologized to suspect Cole Allen for the treatment he's received so far while he's been behind bars. He's been put on suicide watch by the Department of Corrections, and the judge was asking why. An attorney for the government said that he was put on suicide watch because he told FBI agents the night of the White House Correspondents' Dinner attack that he didn't expect to survive, and his language suggested that he really was not expecting to survive his trip to Washington, D.C., and the ultimate incident where he allegedly showed up with a weapon to try and assassinate President Trump. He's been charged with that crime, but the judge very concerned about his constitutional rights, saying the defendant has requested a Bible, has requested meetings with his legal team, and that has not been allowed. He's been put in restrictive 24-hour lockup with no windows in a padded room without an opportunity to get out for recreation. And so the judge making it clear to the Department of Corrections that he wants answers by tomorrow morning about exactly what the housing determination will be made for the suspect in this case.
0: This is crazy.
2: Out of grave concern about his constitutional rights, and that apology issued near the end of the hearing. And so quite a moment just moments ago in federal court. Bottom line, the Department of Corrections said they wanted to make sure that he survived, that this is a high-profile case, and all involved acknowledge it is a high-profile case. But again, the judge concerned about the treatment he's gotten since he was arrested after the White House Correspondents' Dinner shooting incident. Sandra, back to you.
3: A lot of people might be shocked by that.
4: The judge apologized to this guy, who's a killer, who, if he had gotten another couple yards, would have sprayed the whole audience in the Correspondents' Dinner. I mean, would have just sprayed him and killed God knows how many, and then would have marched up and taken a shot over the whole audience at the president. And we're apologizing to this guy? I don't get that.
3: Seems more concerned about his constitution.
0: Larry Kudlow there, response. Yes, it's crazy, right? Zia Faraqui. That's his name. That's the judge's name, Faraq. Wow. Whatever. You know, this is what we're living with, folks. American Redhead from Chicago. I happen to know her a little bit. We the people are tired of the foreign interference in our government and courts. Globalists have infiltrated our government and judicial systems. You can come to America to be anything you want except a politician, judge, or an NGO organization. That's so brilliantly put. Yeah, absolutely. So this Democrat representative, Justin Pearson, what a big fraud this guy is. Total fraud. Democrat. He's got the big afro. Just doubled down on stoking violence against President Trump after another assassination attempt. And what's so funny is there's video clips of this guy where he's not talking at all like a reverend preacher, Martin Luther King guy. But he put on this personification. He's in Tennessee. He's got this like shtick where he wants to act like he's like Malcolm X or Martin Luther King. And he wants to be, you know, right from the 60s. And he's got this whole thing. He looks like he's right out of the 60s with the afro and everything else. And it's really quite amazing. But if you were to see this guy, like when he started, he was nothing like that. This is all like a look, an act, like a punk rock kid. Like your kid, one year is your kid, and then the next year becomes like this punk rock enthusiast. And it's like, it's a shtick. You're like, I know you. You're not punk rock. You're this or that. But, and then next thing you know, after a few years of punk rock, they've had it, and then they go back to being who they were. This person is as fake as a $3 bill. Trust me. Anyway, here is what he has to say about President Trump. And tell me why it is then that you have these crazies wanting to kill Donald Trump.
5: Donald Trump is this a white supremacist banned. Domestic terrorist who is seeking to destroy our
0: democracy.
5: Censored.
0: This guy should not be in public office, stoking the flames of violence the way he is.
5: Exactly. Donald Trump is a white supremacist domestic terrorist who is seeking to destroy our democracy by any means necessary, including by usurping democracy itself. And the voices of the people and Governor Bill Lee, Cameron Sexton, Lieutenant Governor McNally have all decided to join him in this effort to destroy our democracy, to take away our voice, and to attack black people and black representation. And that's wrong. Exactly. Donald Trump is a white supremacist.
0: White supremacist. Okay. Yeah. Good. Could anybody like just have a debate with this guy? I mean, President Trump, he's been an American icon since the 1970s. He's been featured and referred to as a public hero since the 80s. And I just don't get it. You know, like, he's been friends with James Brown, Al Sharpton, Jesse Jackson, and everybody in between have all considered him to be his their friend. Just crazy stuff. But anyway, nevertheless, the Democrats will believe whatever they need to believe at the moment to achieve their objective. And that's sad. It's sad to be a Democrat. It really is. Sad on you. So Washington Post just admitted what we've been saying all along, that the Washington Post, yes, the Washington Post just ran the piece. If elections required proof of citizenship, Donald Trump would have won New Mexico. Passed the SAVE Act.
6: Reporters will pass the SAVE America Act to protect our sacred American election. Because all voters must show voter ID, all voters must have proof of citizenship. And there will be no mail-in ballots except for illness, disability, military deployment, or travel. And we will also enshrine in permanent law no men in women's sports and... Did you ever hear of something like that? You know, I'm just, as I say, it a lot. Can you imagine 15 years ago saying that? The borders will pass.
0: Yeah. He was in Florida when he said all that at the Villages. And that speech was just fantastic. It was funny. It was so entertaining. And the dude is just a one of one, right? He's an incredible human being. For to be sure, right? But nevertheless, yeah, the Washington Post even said that about New Mexico. Here he is on the Hugh Hewitt show. I remember he dissed Hugh Hewitt in a debate a long time ago. Well, here he is on talking about Zelensky. He's a tricky guy.
7: Mr. President, I'm very disappointed in Europe. I'm a big Atlanticist. I'm very disappointed in Europe. I'm glad you're taking the trips out of Germany.
8: Yep.
7: However, I'm very encouraged by Zelensky. President Zelensky sent the UAE all their anti-drone stuff. Do you feel better about Zelensky now?
8: Well, first of all, we have great drone stuff, and we have great anti-drone stuff. You know, when he offered the he's a tricky person. He's a tricky guy, and we want to get a settlement. And, you know, they are losing territory, but it's at a big cost to Russia and to them. And I like Zelensky. I've always sort of gotten along with him, other than the one moment in the White House, which I thought was a little aggressive on his behalf, you know, the Oval Office that I'm sure you perhaps remember.
0: Let me tell you something about Zelensky and what you just heard Trump say. Trump does not like Zelensky at all. Trump, Zelensky is a corrupt, cocaine-addicted piece of crap. And that's exactly what Trump thinks of Zelensky. But he has to deal with him. And the fact that the European leaders are all in bed with Zelensky is just another moment where you can say they're all crap. They're all losers. Macron, Starmer, Merz, these globalists, Ursula von der Leyen, They're all laundering money through a war in Ukraine, and they're all calling Russia the bad guy. And Russia has already come out clean and said, we have no interest in going to war against Europe. It's futile for both of us. We would never do that. You're crazy to think this. You're making stuff up. The interest in Ukraine was because NATO was expanding and creating, and they were dumping bioweapons into Ukraine. And Toria Nuland from the State Department admitted it, that they were taking bioweapons from the Middle East and hiding them in Ukraine. And they were laundering money through that war. And Russia had every expectation to look at Ukraine on their doorstep as a threat. They had every right to do that. And at this point, the Ukrainian war should have been ended a long time ago. It should have never started to begin with. And it was only because of what Joe Biden and Kamala said about Ukraine being in NATO and NATO's aggressive expansion that caused that war to start in the first place. And then they looked at it and they saw an opportunity. And FTX and Sam Bankman-Fried and everybody got into it. And they financed Democrat elections so that Democrats could have an upper hand in every election through the money that they gained from that war. I know this stuff like the back of my hand. I've been talking about it for years. This is not new. But it is true. It's so true. And it stinks. So, you know, and it does not go unnoticed that in Trump's first or second year, like 2017 or 18, he has a call with Zelensky because it was Poroshenko that was preceded Zelensky. And Zelensky was financed by a bunch of oligarchs and got into office and then promptly started this war. But what he was a puppet, and he was a handle. He had handlers, Zelensky. And when President Trump had a call with him, Eric Ciaramella and Sean Misko and all these people, these players that hated Trump, used that call because Trump brought up CrowdStrike and Trump brought up the Bidens and said, you know, you need to look into Burisma and you need to look into, you know, how they're paying off people and how they're controlling all kinds of different things, energy. And you need to look into all of this because it's going through, the corruption goes back to 2014 and the color revolution and the Soros involvement and everything else in between. And you need to look into that. And as soon as he said that, Trump was too close to the, because CrowdStrike, this company, CrowdStrike, you need to look them up, but they were directly involved in the data breach that involved WikiLeaks. And the death of Seth Rich and the involvement of the Podesta family and everything else in between. I can go on and spend hours on this subject. But the fact is that Trump then brought it up and he said he's too close. And we got all the tape, right? All the audio tape of Biden's conversations with Poroshenko that I could play for you infinitum. And that involvement, which was basically when President Trump was President-elect Trump on the first term, he basically said, you got to do this and that and the other, because he was vice president at the time. And he says, you don't do these things because that'll get Trump involved and he'll get too sophisticated and get familiar with the rigging that's going on if you request money from the next president of the United States. So they would do their due diligence and they would find things that weren't on the up and up. And so they didn't want that investigation, that audit, that you know, they don't want new eyes on the old situation. And so they said, don't do that. Go through Privy Bank, do this, do that, and protect yourself. And he said that to Poroshenko. So Zelensky, you know, Trump was aware that there was a lot of shenanigans going on. He said this thing. Zelensky could have spoken up any moment and said, I just want to say that the call with President Trump was legitimate and does not call for any kind of impeachment. He could have said that at any moment publicly, that the call was a normal call. I don't know what is going on in the United States to impeach this president. And they were all like, it's classified, it's classified. You know who could have actually bailed Trump out? It was Zelensky. Zelensky never did, because Zelensky knew that Trump was going to be not so nice to Ukraine in terms of giving them free money all the time. And that is exactly what happened. That the hatred between Trump and Zelensky is deep. It's not love. So Trump exposes the Democrat jobs scam. This is true, too. We've always known this.
6: So we had to cut the jobs because we were way bloated with federal jobs. And, you know, I could, with one swipe of the pen, I could say, let's have no employment and I'll hire 1 million people or 2 million people. I say, we just hired 1 million people and we have absolutely no employment. And that's what they would do. They'd have bad numbers coming up, so they'd hire a couple of 100,000 people and the numbers would look okay. With me, it's the exact opposite. We terminate a lot of federal jobs that are unnecessary. And they don't like me for doing it. But a year later, they like me because they end up having a much better job, oftentimes in a place where they'd much rather live. You know, they go to the place that they want to go. They're not stuck in Washington or someplace else. And they do much better. And in the end, I mean, I've had a lot of people come up. They say, I was so angry at you, but now I'm making sometimes two or three times the money in a job that I really like. So you got to do what you have to do. You have to politically, I don't know, it's good, bad, or indifferent. I think it's probably bad, maybe politically.
0: Yeah, well, the liberals that support Spamberger would disagree, but they're dwindling. I mean, that number is smaller and smaller by the day. More people are definitely switching over to being Republican because how could you be a Democrat in this day and age? I mean, and call yourself sane. Right? It doesn't make any sense. You know, you'd have to be almost insane to be still a Democrat. But I know many of them still. Too many. But the numbers are shrinking, for sure. Because Trump has been proven right as time evolves. So here's Arnold Schwarzenegger, just ended CNN's Jake Tapper in this face to his face in stating that New Mexico, 45% of the people voted for Trump. Zero is sent to the House. Zero representatives for the Republican Party. So talk about gerrymandering, right? 45%. And most of those people are illegal because we did a report earlier in the show saying that New Mexico would probably have gone to Trump if it wasn't for the fact that New Mexico's, most of the New Mexico voters are illegal.
9: Do you believe that the Republican Party is starting this?
10: No, Jake. There has been gerrymandering going on for 200 years. There is such extreme gerrymandering going on that in a state like Massachusetts, it has like 40% of the people voting for Trump. They have zero representatives. The Republican Party has zero representatives sent to the House. Think about that. In New Mexico, if 45% of the people voted for Trump and voted Republican, and zero is sent to the House, zero representative from the Republican Party. So there's gerrymandering, crazy gerrymandering, going on all over the country, and we wanted to try to stop it in California, and we did stop it in California, and we went around the country. So I think this whole thing about finger pointing and saying they did it, so therefore we should doing it, that's not really the way to go. The one party should outperform the other party. It should be performance. And when it comes to midterm elections, as you know, always the party that is not in the White House usually wins by 20, 25, 30 seats. So what does 5 seats matter in the first place in Texas? It is crazy. Yeah. They should outperform them. That is what the way the action is.
9: Let's talk about another issue you care passionately about. You met with Pope Leo earlier.
0: That was a beatdown, right? I mean, that makes me fall in love with Arnold Schwarzenegger all over again. Wow. So here's Rachel Maddow, talks about the evil and immoral political tactic of calling a political opponent a pedophile. And yet that's all the Democrats do, is call Trump this nasty word, pedophile.
11: Pedophilia, of course, is the most repulsive of all human behavior. It is so repulsive, it is so evil, that it makes us see red. Right? It is almost literally unthinkable. And it therefore, understandably, can make us stop seeing anybody who's even accused of it as our fellow human. Anybody abetting it or even abiding it, it's basically the same thing. Your brain just instantly goes to monster, right? To decide that you're going to try to harness that for political gain, that you're going to make false accusations of that kind systematically to reduce your political opponents to non-human status, that is a horrific abuse of its own. It's not like a normal political allegation, even a normal criminal allegation, right? When it's about that, it activates our animal revulsion. And if that kind of a charge is made against somebody in politics, it effectively kills that person off as somebody who can participate in the debate and the argument in the fight anymore. They're effectively declassified as inhuman and monstrous, and they're gone. And it has become one of the hallmarks of modern authoritarianism.
0: Do these people have any self-awareness whatsoever? Are they self-aware at all? This goes on for another minute. I've not heard the whole thing, but I can't imagine where this is going for another minute. But
11: especially in Russia under Vladimir Putin. That's how Vladimir Putin rose to power in the first place in Russia. That's how he got control of the Russian government, by generating effectively a false pedophilia claim against just the right guy at just the right moment. That's how he got into power. During the Trump years here, we started to get the conspiracy theory cult version of it on the political right here in America. The QAnon pro-Trump online cult built its whole bizarre central conspiracy theory around these same kinds of false and fantastical claims that everybody in the world who isn't Trump is allied in some big satanic pedophilia ring, the satanic pedophile conspiracy that runs the world. That's the basic idea of the bizarre pro-Trump QAnon conspiracy theory cult.
0: Not really. What it was Bill Clinton was seen on Pedo Island with Epstein, right? Jeffrey Epstein. So the association was made. And then there was the other cult classic. I forget the names, but it was a court case that played out in New York. And they were all found guilty. And it involved certain actors and actresses. And I forgive me, I forget the names, but it was a cult, and it was pedophilia, and it answered a lot of questions. And then it was the Podestas that had paintings of pedophilia, and in their interaction and involvement with a variety of celebrities that also admitted to pedophilia. So that's what woke me up about the whole thing. But never was the case that Trump had anything to do with it. But the Democrats saw the effectiveness of what QAnon and what others were accusing them of. And they were finding, you know, that Pizzagate was kind of real. And and so now they're trying to do it back. And she just admitted that Putin took Russia because of those claims and that somehow that's effective. And that the Soroses, in their color revolutions and their organized corrupt tactics of rigging elections, realizes that the power and efficacy of pedophilia. The only problem is when you make it up, it doesn't really stick. But when it's real, it is. And so, you know, they don't have any proof. They're just making stuff up. But they call Trump that. And they think that that's going to be effective. But you got to actually have the proof. Otherwise, you're going to end up with another Russian hoax, which is exactly what that was. The Russian hoax was a hoax. So you gotta have actually some, you know, you can't go against a perfectly good person and make stuff up. And that's what the Democrats don't know. And the people that are Democrats are flawed individuals because they're flawed in their thinking and they're flawed in their rationale and their common sense. You'd have to be in order to still support the bullshit that's coming out of their mouths every single day. So, reporter, American is a superpower. Why don't you back down or compromise, he says to the Iran foreign minister.
12: Jamie John.
13: Assalamu alaikum, Janab.
12: Alaikum assalam.
0: Wow, I thought that was going to be subtitled. It's subtitled, but it's not in English. Okay, so it says, this reporter says, America is a superpower. Why don't you back down? Iran's foreign minister spokesperson says, we are also a superpower. No, you're not. You have no navy. You have no air defense. You have no airplanes. So how in the world can you call yourself a superpower? That's the delusion that's creating this war to continue. So Stephen Miller's wife, Katie, directly calls out Abby Phillips to her face.
14: Whether he can speak freely. It's about whether someone like Tucker Carlson, who is a very powerful force in the conservative movement.
15: You host people on your show all the time who call my husband and myself a Nazi. So how is that any different from Tucker Carlson going on?
14: Nick Fuentes.
0: Yeah, she calls her out, right? Tucker Carlson, by the way, is kind of lost his mind. Take a listen to this. Tucker Carlson.
16: This is not fine, is the truth. So again, long-winded answer to a short question, but the future that I imagine is not a future in which we're yelling at each other about race. It's a future in which people are legitimately revolutionary, maybe even violent, on the basis of thwarted economic opportunity.
17: You said in our previous interview, the future that I imagine is not a future in which we're yelling at each other about race. It's a future in which people are legitimately revolutionary, maybe even violent, on the basis of thwarted economic opportunity?
16: I certainly didn't mean to endorse violence. I can't imagine I would never say that intentionally. I'm amazed that you have a tape of me saying that, and I just want to disavow it. This is not fine, is the truth. So again, long-winded answer to a short question, but the future that I imagine is not a future in which we're yelling

0: that he did that, calling Trump the Antichrist, and then he said he'd never said it, but he did. So that was pretty lame, to say the least. So one of the things I've been wanting to get to all week, and it's about Europe and its self-destruction. It's collapsing, and yeah. So I wanted to get there. Basically, they're openly admitting that the United States is sort of eating their lunch, but you know, with President withdrawing 5,000 troops from Germany, and 5,000 troops from Italy, and 5,000 troops from Spain. They're all freaking out because they realize that their mooching off of the United States has come to an end. So here you got President Macron.
1: In COVID time, when we spoke about masks and some medical devices.
0: COVID time. That was their heyday.
1: The Russian war against Ukraine revealed our overdependencies regarding gas and Russian gas. We are experiencing the cost of our overdependencies when we speak about the American umbrella in terms of defense and security. Let's be honest, this is the elephant in the room. But if Mark is here as well, this is because he feels more close to the Europeans, and because we are all together and we consider we have to be more united because there is a sort of a doubt or a question
0: mark. Well, it's because they lacked brain cells and creativity. That's what it is. They just was like, okay, we're going to be great leaders and depend on the United States for everything. Here's Giorgia Meloni. We did a little bit of this yesterday, but this, not this one.
2: Flows put citizens' security under pressure, and when exploited as a hybrid threat, even the stability of the states. But it's not all. It also affects economy, straining public resources, and impacting on labor market.
0: We did cover this one yesterday. So it's basically she's saying the obvious. These open borders are killing our economy, driving up inflation, blah, blah, blah. Like you have to sit on stage and figure this out in 2026 when Trump figured this out on a campaign trail in 2015 when he launched his campaign and got on the stage to say he was a candidate for president and said that that illegal migration is not good for a country. This is 10, 11 years old, folks. And Europe is just figuring it out. Wow. How dumb are they, right? But that's where they are right now. And that's why Trump and the United States is leading the world. And it's just amazing that the Democrats can't get on board and understand what's at stake, this new world order concept. Well, that brings us to the end of the Scott Adams Show. I want to thank everybody for tuning in today. Be sure to check us out over at Substack, scottadamshow.substack.com. 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And also over on the website, Scott Adams.

0: Hey, this is Leonora Cravotta from the Scott Adams Show on Red State Talk Radio. 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
4: 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You felt it your entire life. That there's something wrong. You don't know what it is, but it's there. Like a splinter in your mind, driving you mad.

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0: fight, fight, fight, and fight we will. We fight every day right here on the MG Show. Boom, boom, boom, guys. Welcome to the MG Show, where the Q proofs are hitting hard, guys. I'm telling you, they're very pesky. I had a question on my X account saying, why is Q relevant today? Let me just go to that, because it's a very good question, and I actually appreciated the question. The question, Shady, and I'll get it to you in a second, and I'll introduce you, because it's very interesting. You know, why is Q Archive? Is Q back? What makes Q suddenly a reliable source? Shady Groove, welcome to the show.
1: Welcome to you, sir, and welcome to all of the people out there that understand that the reason that Q is a reliable source is because it was the President of the United States who was essentially showing you what it was that he was going to be doing in the future. And he also told you that a bunch of these idiots were going to pretend like that they agreed with him, and then that they were going to attack him for doing exactly what it was that you elected him to do. And now, sir, we have completely found ourselves in that exact dynamic that was predicted or shown or proven to be a long time ago, to say that one day you're going to be in the situation where all these people that once supported Donald Trump will turn into what it is that they are, which is faux outrage generation machine. And that, ladies and gentlemen, is where we're at. And we are so thankful for it, aren't we, Jeff?
0: So, yep. And because they stopped him in the first administration, you know.
1: Correct.
0: The Scaramucci play, Flynn, Bannon, all these people that were surrounded by President Trump stopped him. Okay, they were firewalls, and now they can't stop them. Nothing can stop what is coming. And the plan that Q lines out is Trump's plan, period. I mean, you know, you can focus on the stupid ass, you know, JFK Jr. drops, or you can look at all of the Q drops, Shady Groove. And that's the difference right here on the MG Show.
1: Well, the difference actually is here on the MG Show is to the MG Show. What trust the plan meant was trust Donald Trump. Okay. That's what trust the plan meant. Trust the plan means that we are trusting in the idea that when given the opportunity, the man that we elected to do the right thing will do the right thing. Listen to that again. When we give him the opportunity, the man that we elected to do the right thing would do the right thing. And we have never seen that. We have never seen one instance of Obama given the opportunity to do the right thing and doing the right thing. Bush, Clinton, Bush Sr., none of them, or Biden, none of them did the right thing when given the opportunity. The reason that they're all so flipped out right now, Jeff, is because Donald Trump is doing the right thing. Prove me wrong.
0: Yeah. Finn says Q is turning out to be reliable, solid information that can be shown to be accurate. And that's what we're doing here, because, you know, everybody's like, oh, well, you know, we got attacked heavily for this.
1: Yeah, we did.
0: For covering Q, like reporting on it, you know.
1: Just wanted to talk about it.
0: So, you know, and to show you that we've been right for so long, guys, it's kind of, you know, it sucks to be right, but it's also great to be right. It's great to understand what your president is doing, and that's what Q did, Shady.
1: I think that's a good point to make right there, sir. I think that's something that maybe a lot of people are skipping over, because I'm having the time of my life.
0: Yeah.
1: Having the time of my life.
0: Doom scrolling.
1: Defending Donald Trump. Like, okay, so now we've got all these people that have turned. Okay, so we were standing up and they were
0: allegedly our friends, too.
1: Exactly right. A huge amount of them. And, you know, they're all the ones that at one point they were Q, then they're against Q, then they accused the CIA, then they agree with General Flynn, and now all of a sudden, look where they're at. They're all anti-MAGA, aren't they? Mm-hmm. And so defending Donald Trump to Democrats was pretty useless. Like, that was like, a, you know, what the hell ever. Defending Donald Trump against these people is fun, because they're lying morons. They'll say things that are literally contradicted in video on air that they've said before over and over again. And then they like come to you and say, oh, we've got credibility. Yeah. Isn't that right, Tucker?
0: Yeah. Mm-hmm. And so Dina Donahue says, people still mock QAnon. Screw them. Who was mocking QAnon? The mainstream media? Donny O'Sullivan? Alex Kaplan from Media Matters? The Flynn Network?
1: Mm-hmm.
0: Who are the people mocking QAnon?
1: And making
0: the same people that are mocking President Trump. Capiche?
1: And making it loud, making it look like making it look like they're the 50-60%, when in all reality, just like Democrats, they're 20-30%. You're only got about 20% of people that are even seeing any of this nonsense. Only 10% of the country is even on Twitter, guys.
0: Yeah. So
1: all these opinions out there, you know, this graphic they're putting out about Tucker's popularity. His popularity is growing because they're spreading his content in Qatar and in the Middle East and overseas. In Iran and overseas in Russia. So his numbers are going up, and they're pointing to that and saying, oh, look, Tucker Carlson for president.
0: They're saying Tucker Massey. Most people in my real life have no idea who Tucker is. Maybe they might know him from Fox News a long time ago. And maybe they might know Massey. I doubt it. You know, Tucker and Massey for president. I mean, just take your... It's the stupidest thing I've ever heard.
1: 47 in the chat. If you love the energy coming at you on Monday morning to cut through the chaos of psychobabble out there, because all of us are going somewhere that these people aren't going. You know where we're going, Jeff? We're going to the Golden Age, and we're going together. We're going to take all of you with us. We're going right to the Golden Age. You know where these people are going to be? They're going to be still trapped in the Cold War.
0: Yeah. Yeah. Guess where
1: Look
0: we are,
1: 47s.
0: Get, uh-oh.
1: Oh, no.
0: Hang on.
1: Did we hit a roadblock already?
0: There's no recent activity. Let me see. Where's my podcast and show? Let me just go to my homepage here. Oh, there we go. Guess where we are, Shady Grudge?
1: What is that?
0: Guess where we are.
1: Is that Spotify?
0: This is Spotify. Our first post is this. It's this.
2: It's called We Do a Little Trolling.
0: Yeah, yeah, we do a little trolling. We are back on Spotify, guys, officially. Thank you very much to Shady. Thank you so much for doing this, taking the point on this, and Yeti as well. You guys somehow, some way, got us back on Spotify, and I just want to give you a big round of applause. Everybody, let's go. 47s in the chat. And guys, I want to let you guys know, too, that we need you to go over there. If you don't have a Spotify account, now's the time to get one. Yep. Get over there and follow us, guys, because this is the real deal, guys. Let me just show you what happened, because, guys, this is we're back on Spotify, okay? Elon Musk sues Media Matters. This is an article. Despite its rules, Spotify is still hosting Booga Booga Booga Q supporting shows. Oh my God. Media Matters found in review. Matrix Groove Show. Ooh, program that has been banned from YouTube. 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QAnon influencer Jeffrey Peters and Known Online is in the Matrix. Show appears and begun uploading episodes to the platform in February. Ooh, booga booga. Boy, Hillary Clinton's Media Matters and George Soros's Media Matters did not like us on Spotify. 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Soros-funded censors tried to silence our show. Failed again. The MG Show doesn't bow to globalist gatekeepers. Trump's America is rising. Keep listening and keep sharing, Shady.
1: Yes, keep sharing, because now we're on the network that can actually stand up to the nonsense. The Joe Rogans of the world, the Alex Joneses of the world, these crazy people that have been utilizing their microphone to gaslight, virtue signal, and derail your ability to understand what it is that Donald Trump's doing. They're trying to get in front of you and be a clown. Think of it like a court jester in the old world. It gets in front of you, and it's dressed up all goofy, and it has the crazy hat on, and it's bouncing around, and it's trying to keep your attention away from what it is that Donald Trump is doing. Because if you pay attention to what Donald Trump is doing, the winning is so hard, it's so hard-hitting, you're not going to want to look at that damn court gesture anymore. It looks like an idiot. It looks like a window-licking fool. And that's exactly what I think that Donald Trump is doing with all these people. And he brings in Bibi, and he sets him down. He's putting these... Whenever Q said, we are saving Israel for last, you are seeing it. You are seeing it all right now in public. The stuff that's going on Twitter in public regarding Israel is no different than the stuff that was going on the Chan boards that you never saw and was completely edited from society before.
0: Yeah.
1: It's the same thing. Yeah. Now you can see it. Now we're in a world that's one-to-one, so we can start to actually dig through this stuff and make sense of it, utilizing your own discernment.
0: That's right. So let's go into some pesky Q proofs over the weekend, Shady. There were many.
1: There were.
0: All right. So this guy right here, Real Robert, it has got 321,000 followers, and he's talking about Solomon's reporting. Here's Barack Obama giving an interview to NPR, unwittingly revealing collusion of the CIA's intelligence assessment, claiming Russia helped Donald Trump win the election before they had even started the work. Okay. But wow, imagine that. That is a Q post on 4/16/2020. Okay. This is transcript video, NPR's exit interview with Hussein Obama. Think then, he didn't have the IC report. Think now, the IC report was out knowingly. Okay. So let's go to the actual Q proof, because everybody thinks that they know everything. But, you know, Q alerted us earlier. This is it. Check it out.
2: You talked about this with the comedian Trevor Noah the other day. And you said a number of things in a row. You observed that there had been contacts between members of Mr. Trump's staff and Russian officials. Right. You noted that Trump benefited from the hacks. Your spokesman, Josh Earnest, has gone on to say this week that it's obvious that Trump knew what was going on. To what extent are you suggesting some kind of cooperation between the president-elect and Russian officials here?
3: Well, I'm not suggesting cooperation at all. Keep in mind that those statements were in the context of everyone now acting surprised by the CIA assessment that this was done purposely to improve Trump's chances. And my only point was, that shouldn't be treated as a blockbuster, because that was the worst kept secret in this town. Everybody understood that. It was reported on. Steve, if you go back and look at your stories, if you read any mainstream publication, you would see that if you have a hack of the DNC and a hack of Hillary Clinton's most senior advisor's emails, and those things are then released in drip, drip, drip fashion over the course of months, and that seem to generate consistently negative coverage, despite the fact that there's nothing in there that's particularly controversial, that it's mostly just, as I said, political gossip or routine emails between folks who are working in a campaign environment, then it's a pretty clear inference that people would draw and did draw that this was helping the Trump campaign and it was hurting the Hillary campaign. That doesn't mean that the Trump campaign was coordinating. It just means that they understood what everybody else understood, which was that this was not good for Hillary Clinton's campaign.
0: And that was it. So it's funny how all of a sudden people are coming up on that. So let me just, you know, break it down real quick, Shady, because this is a pesky Q proof, okay? And it was post 3972. That was dropped on April 16th of 2020. The drop Q posted links to December 19th, 2016 NPR exit interview transcripts and video. Quote, and Q says, quote, think then. Think now. Start at 1540. Knowingly. Q. Why it matters. At 1540 in the interview, Obama is already stating the fact that Putin and Russia interfered specifically to help Trump win. Weeks before the intelligence community assessment, the ICA, actually was released on January 6th, 2017. So the timeline, let's get this straight. Straight from the records. No spin. This is all proof. It's all there. December 9th, 2016, Obama orders IC review. Mid-December, Obama goes on NPR, pushing the BS pre-baked wrap-up smear narrative. And January 6th is when the ICA, January 6th, 2017, is when the ICA dropped the collusion Obama was already selling. Okay, this wasn't analysis. It was manufactured to launch the Russia hoax, the Crossfire Hurricane, the Mueller probe, and years of lawfare against President Trump. Q flagged that exact moment in deep state. The deep state tipped the hand. That was Obama knowingly showing you that this could be admissible in court, essentially. Shady saying that he knew about this before the intelligence briefing. I mean, this is huge, guys. And it's a manufactured intel to launch the Russia hoax, Crossfire Hurricane, the Mueller probe, and years of lawfare against our president. I mean, that's really what that was. And Q told us on 4/16/2020.
1: Amazing, right?
0: Hmm.
1: To see? Now, he just showed you the evidence. Like, there's no ambiguity at all in what Jeff just showed you right there. That is legitimately what he said. That's legitimately what it was that he was trying to do. You guys have to understand, the people that are currently trying to tell you that, you know, Donald Trump is deep state and all this nonsense that they're doing. Why are they doing that? They're doing that for Obama. They are trying to cover up for this. This right here, what Jeff is just talking about right now, this is the thing that they don't want out there, because what it's going to reveal on the backside, in my opinion, is all the cohesive network's ability to work against you, the American people, in the background. Without a president pushing this, this would have never went anywhere. Even Clapper and other people in the intel community were pushing back on this at lower levels, massive pushback on this nonsense. But they needed it bad. This is the reason that you know the difference between the people that are currently telling you that Trump is deep state and them as the deep state. Because of the reality of the situation that they are not willing to talk about. They're not willing to talk about any of these different things that are coming out whatsoever in regards to what it was that they utilized to try to take Trump down. Because they all stood back and pretended like it was a legitimate thing. Oh, yeah, let's just see how the investigation plays out. We don't know this. We don't know that. Meanwhile, Q was showing us information in real time that was saying this is how this isn't true. This is how this InfoWars thing isn't true. This is how this Wall Street Journal thing isn't true. This is how this narrative isn't true, over and over again. So our minds were digging through this long ago. So we're already convinced. You're preaching to the choir type thing whenever we see this stuff. So we have a leg up on our ability to present it to you, and a very good job. Thank you very much, Jeff.
0: Thank you. And I mean, you can't deny that. Okay?
1: That's correct.
0: It was a Q post, but
4: Q is Israeli intelligence.
0: No, Q is not Israeli intelligence. Q is Donald Trump. That was Donald Trump intelligence, guys.
1: Q was here fighting Israeli intelligence. Israeli intelligence is Mossad, and Mossad and the CIA and MI5 and Five Eyes aren't the countries that they're spawned in. They're a big globalist network, and they're actually the people that push things like climate change and DEI and transgender for everybody.
0: Yeah. So let's look at this, too. This is very interesting. This is President Trump's latest post. Look at this, Shady Grove.
1: I saw
0: USA,
1: this.
0: 1, 2, 3. No booms. Three booms here, but we already had this guy dead. And then we, you know, obviously went and did that. Navy destroyed, Air Force destroyed, Air Defense destroyed, Shady. And by the way, that was posted at 9:46. Boom, boom, boom.
1: Oh, now you're just making connections
0: boom,
1: that
0: boom,
1: aren't.
0: Boom, boom.
1: Just because there's four booms and there's,
0: three booms.
1: Three. I mean, just because there's three booms there and three booms there means nothing. Or does it?
0: President Trump's timestamp is 9:46 a.m. Timestamps are important. Q post 9:46 drops the booms. Okay. Boom, boom, boom. Okay. The booms are loud right now, too, Shady Group, because the U.S. Navy, the Air Force, the missile defense is fully operational on our side. But on their side, the booms. Iran's Navy, boom.
1: Boom.
0: Iran's Air Force, boom.
1: Boom.
0: Iran's air defense, boom.
1: And you know what would be even funnier if you were to put China in there instead of Iran? Huh. Chinese air defense.
4: China.
1: China sponsored it. Oh, China said, oh, we'll protect you. Don't worry about those big, bad Americans. We're going to put all this stuff in there. You buy all this stuff from us. We'll protect you. We'll back you up militarily, too. Well, how's that working out for you?
0: Well, that didn't work.
1: That didn't work, did it? Yeah. No, sir. Bad plan.
0: Rev Rob, thank you. I've missed a couple. G Brothers, thank you. I've seen a couple of others. I can't remember, guys, but thank you for the gifts to the MG show, getting people clothed with those red castles. Thank
1: New
0: you.
1: New month.
0: So that is a boom, boom, boom, guys. And I think Mike Hess also noticed that, but timestamps are important. Thank you, Hess.
1: Yeah, that's
0: all right. And he's back on X as well. Now we got Comey in the dock, because that's what this is about, Shady Group. This is about Comey in the dock, okay? This is C. Herridge. This new article posted by Herridge subscribers, acting Todd, AG Todd Blanche, says that the indictment against Comey is based on more than just an Instagram post. Bigger slam dunk charges coming. Okay. Comey may get tripped up by the same criminal statute he relied on to investigate the Trump team during the Russia collusion probe.
1: What does that unlock?
0: Oh, my God.
1: I'm sure
0: Q never said anything like that.
1: You need to settle down. You're acting like you've heard that before.
0: Oh, my gosh. Oh, my gosh, Shady Group. No, because no, oh, same what? Evidence to free Flynn currently being used to indict others, grand jury, 302 mod one count. Who listened in two counts? FISA, six counts. FBI agent one Pienka, Flynn interview. If FISA warrant was illegal, if FISA warrant was predicted on, illegal, uncooperated. If FISA actors purposely withheld exculpatory evidence from the court, watch what happens next.
1: I love the way you're reading that with such enthusiasm.
0: How do you guys know everything? We don't know everything. We're just looking at the news that comes out and looking. Oh, my gosh, that reminds me of a Q post because news unlocks map.
1: And that's the reason that we actually took the time to read the Q post and to go through them one by one in real time to dissect them. Because whenever things happen, it reconnects to our experience in real life. And whenever people see this, you know, this energy that you're putting into it, they're like, it's very hard to understand people not realizing that you understood that. Listen, this is the dynamic, the optic. You are getting what you paid for. I'm going to say that again. You, my friends, are the buyer of the product, and the product was Donald Trump. You are getting what you pay for. Not only are you got a $20,000 car for 10 bucks. Literally. That's how this works. And so now all of these people are screaming at you, oh, he didn't fulfill his promises. He didn't do this. He didn't do that. Little nippers, little munchkin elf, ridiculous crap spewing morons. You're getting what you paid for in triplicate at minimum. Realize it, understand it, help support him, be vocal. We need to go back to the moment where, you know, the people that were dumb were afraid for other people to know that they were dumb. Right now we're in a situation where the people who are dumb think that everybody thinks they're smart.
0: Yeah. Wow.
1: This is amazing. I mean, that's just amazing to see how that unlocks. This is not conjecture. He's showing you that the same evidence used to free Flynn is being used to indict Comey.
0: That's right.
1: Am I wrong about that?
0: No, you're not wrong at all, because it's making false statements. Okay. And let me just get to the actual code.
1: I'm sweating over here.
0: I know. I'm watching you sweat, and I'm kind of liking it because it's good.
1: Thank you, man. It's only like 9:30.
0: Catherine Herridge highlights the irony. Comey may be tripped up on the same statute, 18 U.S.C. 1001, false statements. Same. Using the same evidence that freed Michael Flynn, FISA abuse, withheld exculpatory info, illegal unsubstantiated warrants to indict others via grand jury. Boomerang.
1: I mean, I'm stunned. We were sitting there talking about it this morning. I'm like, looking at it, I'm like, wow, that is amazing.
0: Yeah.
1: And the connection to Flynn is very interesting, too. Kind of just the idea that they were utilizing. See, this, we talk about rubber bullet, and we talk about Flynn. This also adds to the pile of evidence on that front as well, to the idea of Flynn took a, quote, rubber bullet, And effectively, this whole Comey thing could out that plan in the long run. We'll see. Maybe it doesn't.
0: Yeah. In either way, whether you like Flynn or not, it was still a rubber bullet. And rubber bullets sting. They don't last long. He got $1.5 million out of it. He was supposed to get 50. Okay. And he's now not talking very highly of President Trump. We also got another one, all assets, foreign and domestic, deployed. In case you missed it, did Q ever talk about the SDNY?
1: Yes, sir.
0: Oh, my God. Stop it.
1: Oh, you're going to go into another one.
0: SDNY U.S. Attorney Jay Clayton, Shady, dropped the hammer. And this was a while back, but I just caught it again and, you know, wanted to make a Q-proof because of it. SPLC was creating the hate in order to expand their mission of combating hate.
1: Well, Jeff, listen, you don't have hate. You don't have any hate to combat unless you make it, sir.
0: Yeah. And they were doing that with foreign actors funding the division so Americans fight each other. All assets, foreign and domestic, deployed. This ties in to our Arabella research, Shady Groove. The SPLC pulled $275,000 straight from Arabella's new venture fund, okay, for their on their own 2023-990 form. That was then their primary. So then Arabella's dark money, the 1630 fund, Hopewell fund, North fund, launders the foreign plus domestic billionaire cash through these pass-through foundations, because they all have foundations and institutes for a reason, stupid, and to smear you and me and MAGA patriots, to go against the secure borders, to go against everything Trump and traditional values of America, guys. I mean, that's really it. I mean... While the grift machines like the SPLC secretly fund the very, very extremists that they pretend to fight. So Q was right. They all have foundations and institutes for a reason. Stupid. This is a pesky Q proof. Trump's DOJ is exposing the swamp. Okay. Check it out, Shady Groove. This is, and we didn't play this, but I just check it out. Wow.
5: We had a case in the Justice Department. Last week, the Southern Poverty Law Center. The case, at bottom, and these are allegations, but at bottom, the allegations are that this organization was creating hate in order to expand their mission of combating hate. If that's going on, and it is, it's going on in America. It's going on through organizations like that. It's also going on with foreign actors funding these types of organizations because they want us to fight with each other. We had a case.
0: Oh, wow. It almost looks like we're right again, Shady.
1: Bro, have you been paying attention to the excuses? I mean, like, are you listening to any of the Democrats that are talking about this and saying, like, they're saying, like, oh, well, they were paying their plants to be over there. Like they're the authorities. Like you have some sort of a right as, like to, you know, pay people to go infiltrate groups and report back to the SPLC. That is not what was happening, but that's what they've told their minions that are happening. That's happening. The reality of the situation is so much darker than any of this. Dig into it. Take 10 minutes. Dig into the names of the people and look who the people are that were being funded within the group. They're the leaders of the group. Okay. The people like Proud Boys and the people like Oath Keeper, Stuart Rhodes, all these guys like Alex Jones types on our side, okay? They're the same thing. It's the exact same thing as the people that are being funded from the SPLC. All of this is being funded against you. Guys, it's your unity as a country that is under attack. That's what's under attack. They've started this by screaming at you, diversity is your strength. Right now, the people that are fake MAGA are screaming at you, oh, you know, Donald Trump has sold out to Israel. He's done this. He's done that. Look over here. Look at my candidate. Charlie Kirk's wife is doing this and da-da-da-da. Look over here. Look at me. Look at my candidate. Look what they're doing, guys. Why is this not exactly the same thing? What are they doing? Yeah. They're trying to distract you.
0: Yeah.
1: Using bread and circuses.
0: Red Pill Pusher says, I want to know why some of these yahoos are being pardoned. I think it's because the actual cases that they used and what they brought against them was bad. Okay. It was illegal. It was wrong. Okay. Doesn't mean that they couldn't get retried with something else.
1: I think that's a great point to make. And I don't think that's the part of the reason after digging into it, after the pardons for everybody on J6, the way that they organized those cases, they lumped them together. Mm-hmm. Investigations into one family were being piggybacked off of investigations into another family. And so whenever you're doing that sort of nonsense, everybody is in this. It's all wrong. Every investigation should be the individual human being, not multiple people, not groups of people. None of that should be going on. So yep. Effectively, they were able to contaminate or taint any real evidence against any one of these people like Jake Lang or Stuart Rhodes. or whoever. And so to get the people that were innocent out, they were mixed in with the people that were guilty.
0: So then you've got declassed by FBI Director Kash Patel, black and white treason was exposed. Hillary Clinton promised Adam Schiff a CIA director position if he helped Russia laundering hoax, guys. Who else did who was promised the Supreme Court? According to Q, Loretta Lynch on the tarmac with Bill Clinton and Hillary Clinton. So very interesting that Hillary, and that's why it's more believable because of the D-class, and it even says in the D-class, okay, that that Hillary promised Schiff a CIA director position if he helped Russia laundering. So Russia laundering through the Trump money through the Trump organization is how he was doing it. The 302 details Schiff directing leaks for a constitutional crisis, also a Q post. So Russia, failed, deep state coup distraction, Schiff and crew pushing false evidence, D-class would expose all, is a Q post, and Q was right again. The cabal offered power to betray the Republic. Look at this, Shady Groove. Wow.
6: You, Congressman, the president personally attacked you yesterday at a conservative political action summit, and he balked at specifically the broadening of the investigation into his finances. Can you clarify exactly what Democrats are looking for here? Is it his tax returns?
7: Well, I'm not surprised the president has balked at...
0: Now, there's the D-class right here, okay? FBI right here, okay? This is, by the way, a background entered 2016, October... I can't read that, but various HPSCI staff colleagues, if Hillary Clinton were to become the elected representative, Adam Schiff of California would be offered to a position of the director of the CIA.
7: Congress looking into his personal business, something he's tried to draw a red line around. But we have seen from our own investigation, as well as the special counsel's, just how perilous it would be for the country if we ignored or allowed him to draw red lines. The Moscow Trump Tower deal, for example, is among the most disturbing, because that's something the president was pursuing throughout the midst of the presidential campaign while saying he was having no business dealings with the Russians. That was a deal that stood to make him more money than any other deal in his life. And it was a deal where he was pursuing help from the Kremlin, from Putin himself, at a time when Putin was seeking relief from sanctions. And that is the most compromising circumstance that I can imagine. So we are certainly looking deep into the set of issues around Moscow Trump Tower. We're also looking at persistent allegations that the Russians have been laundering money through the Trump organization.
0: There it is, guys. Director of the CIA. Wow.
1: So I think this gives us a moment to take a little bit of note as to the society that we live in and the society that we want to live in. The society that the globalist order that tell you that they're better than you want you to live in is the society where what Mr. Schiff was showing you there is the way things occur. You do my bidding and I give you a promotion. Notice how they all say, oh, are you going to do Trump's bidding? It's interesting that they're using that language because they are in the world. If they're using that language, they're in the world of blackmail already. That's where they're at. That's the way they think. That's not the way your mind thinks. You don't think like, oh, people that do people's bidding, because you don't understand what it means to be in the mafia. Donald Trump made the point the other day. They used the term 86. 86 is a mafia term for getting rid of me permanently. Favor for promotion. In other words, you do something stupid and you get promoted. What have we been saying here? Politicians aren't dumb. They're just doing the things that it is that you're not willing to do. Merit-based. Donald Trump represents merit-based. A merit-based system means that not only this stuff about illegal immigration, you come here to be an illegal immigrant. Merit-based means if you do a good job, you get a promotion in your job. These people in government, they do the wrong thing for the wrong people. They get the promotion. That's the reason people keep falling uphill in government, okay? Yeah. It's not a merit-based system. It's a mafia system controlled by the same numbnuts that are Alex Jones and Tucker Carlson and Megyn Kelly. Those people are puppeted by the same puppeteer.
0: So Stevia Girl says, does that imply Schiff believed the leak and did not know it was fake news, or did he know it was lies? He was promised the CIA position if he lied.
1: Correct.
0: If knowingly.
1: It didn't work. See? It
0: didn't work.
1: It went sideways on him.
0: Yeah. Good question. Thank
1: you. So they had to come up with like all this other stuff, like impeachment and COVID and da-da-da-da-da to cover it up. So hopefully they get down the road far enough that you'd forget about it. But guess what, Jeff? Todd Blanche doesn't seem to be forgetting about it, and the DOJ seems like they're not concerned, and Pirro and others don't seem like they're forgetting.
0: Yeah. So Schiff knew it was baloney from the onset. Absolutely. Yep. Yes.
1: Correct.
0: Yes. You're welcome. And so now we've got more confirmation of bigger slam dunk charges coming. Public understanding of events just around the corner. More confirmation. It's not just the seashells, guys. Check it out.
8: Vaughn to former FBI Director James Comey. A grand jury has indicted the former FBI director for this Instagram post. I want to put it up. I think a lot of folks have seen it at this point. 8647 in seashells, which the indictment says, quote, a reasonable recipient who is familiar with the circumstances would interpret as a serious expression of an intent to do harm to the President of the United States. How does that image of seashells amount to a serious threat against the president's life?
9: Well, every case requires an investigation. And what you just showed is one part of that investigation. What you just showed is the Instagram post. Rest assured that the career assistant United States attorneys in North Carolina, the career FBI agents, the career Secret Service agents that investigated this case didn't just look at the Instagram post and walk away. That's why you saw an indictment last week, notwithstanding the fact that it was last May that the post was made. So I am not permitted to get into the details of what the grand jury heard or found, as you know, but rest assured that it's not just the Instagram post that leads somebody to...
0: It's not just the seashells.
1: But
0: okay.
1: That's correct.
0: Wow.
1: What is interesting here is do you notice how the media are very, very critical of the case? I just want you to pay attention to the subtlety. Notice how the media is able to try to take apart the case that is maybe that they're trying to present that isn't valid. Did you see the media ever do that with Donald Trump? Did you see the media ever try to like pick apart the E. Jean Carroll case? Or did you ever see them try to pick apart the Southern District of New York case? They really just kind of, or the impeachment for that matter, or the Russia hoax. They don't try to pick apart any of it. They just say, oh, they believe that what is said, and then they attack you for trying to deny it. But in this situation, no. What are they doing right there? Think about it, guys. Look at the way that they criticize. They can look at a case and see that, this and this. Comey's innocent, with no evidence whatsoever. But with all of this evidence that Donald Trump is innocent, you don't even look at a single shred of it. You pretend like it doesn't exist. This is the dynamic that we can clearly see when you slow down, simplify.
0: It's just seashells, Shady.
1: It's just seashells, dude. Just a couple seashells by the seashore. She's selling them. No.
0: Another pesky Q proof, Q drop 4822. What happens if Biden became POTUS knowing, through Hunter plus one, took massive amounts of bribes to change policy towards Ukraine in favor of Ukraine? Would Ukraine own and control the White House? Q drop 4959, Shady. What groups are financing Ukraine? Why was Hunter in Ukraine? What did Pop threaten to withhold? $1 billion? Who benefits? Blackmail? Bribe? Extortions? Now, there's a new declassified document that the NSA intercepted Zelensky plus Biden's U.S. aid laundered $200 million of your taxpayer money to back Biden in 2024 campaign and DNC via fake clean energy scams. 90% diverted. This is what you call a pesky Q proof. Q was right again. Ukraine aid, Biden family bribery, and DC money laundering op. Trump called it. Tulsi exposed it. The storm is here, guys. Check it out, Shady. Wow. I mean, it's crazy.
1: This is
10: fast-moving
1: show, guys.
10: Of the day. The United States government, the National Security Agency, intercepted conversations of President Zelensky's government in Ukraine in 2022, late 2022, conspiring with federal workers at the USAID to come up with a plan to take $200 million of USAID money, that is your money, folks, taxpayer money, route it through a series of transactions, move it into the United States, and launder it into Joe Biden's 2024 campaign and the Democratic National Committee. We have the intercepts for the first time. Tulsi Gabbard's team was willing to declassify them. There is now an investigation underway, beginning with USAID, to look at who was involved, whether any crimes were committed, and if that is the case, to refer that to the FBI in the next few days. Those declassified documents up at justthenews.com. You can go check about it today. Members of Congress have been clamoring all day to get their hands on the documents. I expect Tulsi Gabbard to make a statement later tonight on where things are evolving in her investigation.
0: So who benefits? What did Joe Biden get? U.S. intercepted Ukraine government messages discuss plot route money to Biden reelection. Again, guys, there's the post. What groups are financing Ukraine? Why are they financing Ukraine? Why was Hunter in Ukraine? What did Pop threaten to withhold? The $2 billion. Remember that, guys? $1 billion. Who benefits? What did Biden receive in return? Okay. What did he receive? He received $200 million of donations to his campaign, Shady.
1: Yes.
0: Wow. Q-proof. Very pesky.
1: Q-proof. Mm-hmm.
0: It's just insane, guys.
1: I'm giving them just a second to let that settle so that you see the depth, the length, the breadth, and the width of what we have just outlined for you in the last 40 minutes here. This is not a joke. And all of these people that are pulling their hair out about Israel, that are screaming and yelling that Donald Trump is this and Donald Trump is that. Whenever Q said we're saving Israel for last, this is what it meant, in my opinion. It meant to expose the operation, to show the world that the human beings that are in Israel are exactly like the human beings that are in America, that are exactly like the human beings that are in Venezuela, that are exactly like the human beings that are in China, that are exactly like the human beings that are all over Europe being inundated by this nonsense from the exact same non-human beings, whatever the hell they are. I don't really care. What they do think is they think that they are allowed rulership over you. And what Donald Trump is doing is he's helping break that bond with the rulership that has decided that you owe it. We don't owe it. The rest of the world, let me tell you something. The rest of the world kind of owes it. America doesn't owe it. It owes us. And that's the relationship that we should be having with it. And Donald Trump is putting that right. And it is not happy about that.
0: Mm. Wow, guys.
1: It's amazing, dude. I mean, you know, it's like amazing to be able to, you know, like we're talking about. It's not a funny thing to say to you that we are so excited to come here and talk to you whenever we talk to you, because we feel like that we're honest. We're honestly getting somewhere with what we're doing here. We see it happening every day. We can see the movement, the truth movement in America, getting out of the morass of the Alex Jones grip, of the network of doom and gloom grip. The Doom and Gloom Network wants you to believe that America is going away and there's nothing that you can do about it. The Golden Age people are trying to get you to believe that America is here to stay, and the 250-year anniversary that we're celebrating today is going to be remembered on the 500-year anniversary. We'll be celebrating 250 years from now, looking back saying, wow, we wouldn't be here if it wasn't for Donald Trump and those patriots in that time.
0: Wow. Crazy, isn't it?
1: That's what I'm here for.
0: Yeah. So just amazing, guys. You know, boom boom boom, 946. I mean, Biden received money laundered from USAID from Ukraine, guys. That's why they didn't like Trump in Ukraine, Shady. I mean, it's insane.
1: Of course.
0: What we're seeing is insane. And it's all Q proofs, guys. So it didn't happen in the first administration. Much of it, some of it did, but much of it did not. And we're here in the second administration with all the asshats out, okay, and Trump's real cabinet in. And now the Q map can unlock the proofs because news unlocks map, Shady Group.
1: And because people are actually doing investigations into the criminal activity that we saw and could prove years ago. The reality is we just saw the proof, and we could see that the proof existed, and that we knew that one day that the proof was going to be used. The gaslighting, especially that you're talking about right there from that era, this is a little bit of the point that I made earlier about look at the critique. Did they critique? Did you see the Wall Street Journal, MSNBC, NBC, CBS, the New York Times? Did you see a single criticism of Joe Biden saying that we just decided that if they didn't get rid of the prosecutor, we weren't giving them $1 billion? You didn't see a single entity criticize that. And as a matter of fact, in their reporting, when you read the reporting, they don't even acknowledge that that happened. And so the impeachment thing took place simply because Donald Trump saw that video and he said to Zelensky, hey, it looks like you got a corruption problem whenever the people that are elected to prosecute the criminals are being ousted with $1 billion quid pro quo from our old vice president. That looks odd. That's why he got impeached, because he noticed the crime. You see, MG Show got censored because we noticed the government corruption. We didn't get censored because we told you that JFK Jr. was alive and that Bigfoot had come in for a visit and sat down for dinner last night. We could have told you that. Instead, we told you about government corruption. One, would not have gotten us censored. Two, got us to be the most censored. Isn't that interesting that nobody else talks about Q the way that this show does?
0: Yeah, and do you know that there's now a Bigfoot emoji on if you update your iPhone?
1: Jeff, today in irrelevant information.
0: Oh. I give a lot of irrelevant information, apparently.
1: No, actually, that's actually very relevant information. I'm going to start using that in my communications with the counselor.
0: To Yeti.
1: You just told him that Yeti's our counselor.
0: Yeah. We also had a Delta alert. Same day, different years, same words, same energy. On May 2nd, 2020, President Trump drops the hammer on Russia hoax, the biggest political scandal in American history, and calls it straight up treason. Spygate memes flood the timeline, exposing Obama and the crew colluding to take down the next president. May 2nd, President Trump calls out crying Chuck Schumer and the Democrats, Barack Hussein Obama's crooked AG holder, and the rest of the sleazebag crew as highly dishonest people who are, in many ways, treasonous for trying to destabilize the United States and rig the election again. They rigged 2020, and they're still coming for 2026 midterms. Republicans, terminate the filibuster and pass the safeguards now, guys. Look at this. Here it is. Treasonous. Boom. Never has a president left office to collude with others to impede the next sitting president of the United States of America until Obama, Shady.
1: It never happened until him.
0: Wow.
1: 200 plus years of history. It never happened until him.
0: Wow. There's just so much, guys. I can't keep up with it.
1: But let's take that one step further. Why did he do that? Mm-hmm. Because he knows what he did during his administration. You see, the crime, to cover it up, it's always about the cover up. The criminal activity that he did during his administration is the reason that he couldn't allow Trump to win. And that's why they tried to stop him, because they knew that Trump would start piece by piece undoing everything that they did that was wrong. And that is exactly what Trump has done. So they were right in their assessment about what it was Trump was going to do. So they panicked. And when they panicked, this is what they came up with. Russia, Russia, Russia.
0: I want to quickly, Marco Roommate's Old Rubio.
1: Boy, oh boy, we need some medicine.
0: My God. That is, dude, it's Monday.
1: You could have waited until after the break for that one.
0: Marco Rubio's old roommate.
1: Yes, sir. That sounds so much better.
0: And friend. David Rivera got hauled into federal custody after being convicted on every count for secretly lobbying for Nicolas Maduro's communist regime. This is what accountability looks like under President Trump's America's First Term, Shady. Jury convicts ex-Florida ex-congressman secretly lobbying Venezuela. There he is right there. Venezuela. 50 million.

0: flight risk as well. Guilty across the board. Rubio and Representative Pete Sessions both testified against him, Shady. Okay, so Maduro didn't hire some random lobbyists in 2017. They specifically targeted the man closest to the rising foreign policy hawk in the Senate. Rubio saw through it, went on Venezuela radio, and warned Maduro his path wouldn't end well. Now, Rubio is Secretary of State and National Security Advisor, crushing it for President Trump and you and I in America, while Maduro faces drug trafficking charges in New York. The regime's influence op backfired spectacularly. There they are earlier, okay, when he was trying to get close to Rubio. But the same playbook last week when Castro regime, remember this, Castro regime in Cuba was trying to sneak a secret letter into the White House, bypassing Rubio. The messenger got sent packing for lack of diplomatic credentials. These dictators' old tricks aren't working anymore. The FARA agent, the foreign agent influence machine, is being dismantled. This is the Cuba did bid to bypass Rubio in Trump letter blocked in Miami, guys. Okay, it's all there. So basically, America first means no more unchecked foreign money buying access to our leaders. No more communists and cartels treating U.S. politicians like assets. This is the men. The men of these regimes used to pay off are now testifying for the government or sleeping in federal jail. Guys, we're no longer for sale, okay? We can't be bought. And that's this this video here, Shady Groove, which is ending the thread, I think. Yeah, ending the thread. But America is no longer for sale. It's been a long time since we've had a non-corrupt president who works on behalf of the American people and not himself. And an administration, for that matter.
1: It is an administration. It is him. It is the man. The man in the arena. That is who can't be bought. And because he can't be bought, then they can't buy America. All the other presidents were puppets that not only could be bought, they could be bought for $250. Nothing. Literally, like whatever it was. Put me in a position. I'll do whatever you say. Yeah. Just tell me, sir. Like Adam Schiff. Yeah, put me up there in the House. I'll do whatever you say. Yes. Swalwell. Yeah, I'll do whatever you say. All of these people, they're yes men. They do what they are told. Donald Trump is a F you man, yeah, not a yes man.
0: Jersey Talks, thank you for those 5 subscriptions. Then he follows it up with a post of a $5 tip as well, saying those gifted subs were for Marco Roommate's old Rubio.
1: Oh, man, I'm glad that Marco Roommate's old Rubio got some cash. we need a gif of that, dude. That was like, that was epic MG show right there.
0: Wow. Now, I haven't seen an update on Rudy Giuliani, guys. Mm-hmm. But we're praying for him. He is in critical but stable condition. Last I checked this morning, I don't know if there's been an update since, you know, about 10 o'clock. But wow.
1: Yeah.
0: You know, really prayers up.
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0: Oh, yeah. We're the alternative to InfoWars at this point, Shady Groove. God bless you all. Welcome back to the MG Show.
1: We are the antidote. We are the cure. The American people stand up with the confidence to discern for themselves. You do not need a middleman. You do not need Alex Jones. You do not need anyone in this world to help guide you because you, my friends, have become unpsyopable due to your own due diligence of taking your thoughts and your space seriously and managing what's between your ears like a garden, as opposed to just letting whatever crap go in and whatever crap go out. Take it seriously. Take what you say and mean very specifically when you speak it, and people will respect you and you will garner credibility around people that you talk to, whereas probably they think that you're a lunatic on some level. Yeah. The reason is because of the way you're being the other people are being gaslit. You can't be. So you have to stand up for it to make a bigger point.
0: Yeah. And yesterday, Shady, I was like, you know, kind of scrolling on TikTok, and I saw this video, and I want to play it for you guys, Shady, and I'd like your take on it. You ready?
1: Yep.
0: Check it out. How do they control people? It's a good question, right?
1: Mm-hmm.
2: Control of the most intelligent, powerful species on the planet would be to completely divide them from the love within themselves. As soon as they are old enough to begin creating an understanding of who they are, force them into a system that teaches them that it is wrong to be yourself if yourself is different from what is accepted as normal. Confuse them about their own biological makeup so that they think that permanently altering their body is the answer to happiness. Require their daily attendance at an institution that makes them focus only on the information that is provided. Make them attend that institution from age 5 until an adult and repeatedly test them on the information so that it becomes their truth. Give them an explanation to everything so that they never have a chance to make their own assumptions of the world. Scold them and humiliate them if they suggest an opinion that opposes that of their authoritatives. Keep reminding them of how cruel their ancestors were to each other in the past and broadcast how cruel they are to each other in the present. Only show them tragedies on the news so that they live in fear and think the worst of one another. Convince them that their species used to be that of an incognizant wild animal. Make them think that their very existence is so incredibly random that they lack purpose and struggle to make sense of a creator. Tell them that their kind is as smart as they've ever been so that they don't question the integrity of the system that they're in. Provide them idols with artificial beauty and use them as examples of what it is to look perfect so that they are never content with their own appearance and can't help but to compare themselves amongst each other. Create addictive digital platforms that rank them by numbers so that they base their self-worth off of the amount of followers that they have and are never satisfied. Build a society around them in which those who have money benefit and those who don't fail. Make money their main focus, but make it so difficult to accumulate that they remain in a place of constant struggle, forced to dedicate the majority of their time to the system that made it this way. Tax them in every way possible, but tell them that it's for their own benefit so that they don't think twice about paying it. Take so much of their time and energy throughout the week, but give them 2 days to themselves so that they feel a sense of reward and don't fight back. Promote the consumption of poison in every social setting so that even on those 2 days, they remain disconnected from themselves and each other. Pump their food with excess sugars and addictive chemicals, but make it cheap, advertised, and easily accessible so that they never stop consuming. When their food makes them ill, prescribe them medication that only masks the symptoms so that they become dependent on it every day. Charge them so much money for healthcare so that they stay in a constant loop of consuming, medicating, and working. Cause chaos amongst them and blame it on a group of their own so that they form judgmental stereotypes. Turn them against each other in so many ways so that even if they were to connect on one, they would still be divided by another.
0: Pretty interesting.
1: That's extraordinary. Actually, that's extraordinary on a number of levels, because it poses the question, would those who do this to us love us? Do they love us? The ones that tell us and have engineered exactly what the nice lady was explaining right there, do they love us? Are they telling you what you have to do because they're concerned about you? Are they actually concerned about you? They're saying that they're concerned about you. They're saying that that is their reason, but is it their reason? Because, ladies and gentlemen, that highlights something that's very, very important. You got to serve somebody. Bob Dylan told you, you got to serve somebody. We're all serving somebody. You're going to serve somebody. So no matter what it is that you, it may be the devil, it may be the Lord, but you're going to have to serve somebody. So effectively, what are we doing if we're supporting Alex Jones? Are we serving somebody? What are we doing if we support Candace Owens? Are we serving somebody? What are we doing if we stand up and we proclaim our adherence to the whole network of globalism? Are we serving somebody? Okay, the dynamic in the conversation is only different because there is someone else to serve other than the system. You could serve a humanist as opposed to an extinctionalist. You see, America was designed by people who believed in the good of humanity. It wasn't designed by people that thought that there was nothing wrong with humanity. It was created by people who believe that given the opportunity in the right situation, in the right scenario, with the rules not completely leveraged and stacked against you, where you could be considered innocent until proven guilty, you would be a different person. An extinctionalist is the person that is the globalist. An extinctionalist thinks you shouldn't be here. An extinctionalist is what that lady was describing would do to you. Okay? Remember the, if I were the devil. If I were the devil, I would. If I were the devil, I would. That's exactly what she's saying to you. The devil did. The devil's already done. It's your job not to do. It's your job not to serve somebody. Okay? We can stand up for what is right in a situation where everybody says that what is wrong is right. And just like the meme shows, Jeff, right? The one dude standing in the center. Yes, you are all wrong.
0: That's right. And this was a Delta on May 2nd. Imagine, if you will, a world where people believe that the temperature of the planet can be controlled by giving more money to the government. Think about that.
1: Yeah.
0: How stupid are you? Are we? Were we? Was America? How stupid is that?
1: So stupid, bro. But it's great. But are we making a good point? Are we making a good point here for people to understand the dynamic of what you're being trying? They're trying to distract you. They're trying to like take all these tiny little points and they're trying to like pull you away. They want you to do one of two things. They want you to either not vote or vote Democrat.
0: Yeah.
1: That's the only thing they care about. They don't care about anything else. They don't really care about your well-being. They don't care if you know the information. They don't care if Charlie Kirk, his murderer gets convicted or not. They don't care about anything. I care about that, guys. I care about the idea that the guy that murdered Charlie gets justice. I care about that. I want him to get justice. I see these people trying to get him off. I care about Comey needing to get justice. I care about Barack Obama and the things that we showed you in hour one knowingly. It's one thing if things happen to you, Jeff. You're a forgiving human being. If you do something or if I do something wrong, you say, dang it, I tried to do, but I was doing this and I just ended up here and I'm so sorry. And you say, it's okay. Do better next time. That ain't what we're talking about here. We're not talking about, you just made a little mistake. Oopsie.
0: Yeah.
1: I just weaponized the whole layer of government against a huge political, the biggest political movement in modern American history. Yeah. Oops.
0: Paula America says, we need weather warfare geoengineering stopped. Well, it's stopped in Florida. I rarely see chemtrails anymore. Get your state. Lobby your state. Tell them not to do it. That's what Florida did.
1: That's interesting. It's
0: illegal in Florida now. So it's a state issue. And guys, you're right. I mean, we need to take control. It's your government. Get loud. Get loud. Call your state and local reps, guys.
1: And also stand in the gap. Stand in the gap for idiocy. Like whenever, I have a hard time with idiocy. It's kind of why I try to stay away from people. If I'm like out like in public and I hear people saying things that are near me, I have a hard time not interjecting something.
0: Yeah. Yeah. Yeah. Shady Grew, let me just do this real quick. Then we're going to go on to the next segment. But we got this quick question. How much control do you actually have of your money right now? Technology has changed everything. And now it's changing the way money works. Crypto started as a niche, but now it's going mainstream. Faster payments, more control, fewer middlemen. 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
1: Thank you so much. Man.
0: Yeah. All right, Shades. Here we go. This is What in the World by Rob Carson. It's pretty good. President Trump wants you to watch it. This guy is from Newsmax. He did a good job. Somebody asked me, my mom watches Newsmax. I saw it in the comments. Who do you trust? You don't trust anybody, okay? You trust the information and you verifying it for yourself. I know you're asking for your mom. The MG show is their best bet. Bring your mom to the MG show.
1: and as far as like blindly trust, you can't blindly trust anybody. And I wouldn't recommend you blindly trust us, even though I can.
0: I don't.
1: He doesn't trust
0: me. I don't trust anything. I love you guys. Yes. And, you know, where's my F-bomb jar? When you need it. All right, here we go. This is Rob Carson's What in the World.
3: Welcome to another edition of Rob Carson's What in the World. I, for one, am quite thankful that our president and his cabinet are okay. Donald Trump returned to the White House Correspondents' Dinner, and a madman, no king supporter who gave money to Kamala Harris' campaign and rallied against Trump using the language of Democrats and attempted to storm the ballroom to kill the president. And MS Now has no clue about his motivation.
4: We do not yet know what the shooter's intended target was. Yes, obviously.
3: Okay, so we don't know what the intended target was.
4: This was an event that was well publicized that the president would be attending.
3: And now we know the intended target.
4: He has not attended this event since 2015.
3: And there's a reason why that he was the intended target.
4: But it was a room of over 1,000 people. There were reporters, there were lawmakers.
3: He might have been there to go after the guy who had the basket with the bread and the tongs, you know, and then he's like, the guy didn't want pumpernickel, and like, how dare you give me pumpernickel? Nobody likes pumpernickel.
4: Business leaders, they were members of Congress. There
3: could have been a bartender for all we know. I asked for Chardonnay.
4: Members of the administration, and yes, of course, they were the president and First Lady Melania Trump, but we do not yet know who specifically was the target.
3: The alleged gunman Cole Allen wrote a manifesto where he said of the president, I am no longer willing to permit a pedophile, rapist, and traitor coat my hands with his crimes. All of this verbiage has come from the mouths of Democrats over the past decade, intensifying since Trump was reelected. Democrat J.B. Raskin still acted clueless when asked about it by CNN's Dana Bash.
5: You have, and as many of your fellow Democrats, have used some heated rhetoric against the president.
3: You know, like a fascist, white supremacist, racist.
5: And do you think twice about that when something like this happens?
6: Well, what rhetoric do you have in mind?
3: Please!
5: Talking about some of the fact that he, you know, is terrible for this country and so on and so forth, I understand.
3: MAGA fascist, enemy of democracy.
5: That's your democratic right. But overall.
6: Yeah.
5: Do you
6: have
5: a responsibility?
6: I have no personal problem with Donald Trump at all.
3: Then why do you say all of those awful, awful things about him?
6: And I talk about the policies of this administration.
1: Losers!
6: The authority.
3: No, actually, you don't. You also name call.
6: Authoritarianism, like we saw on display in Minneapolis, where two of our citizens were gunned down in the streets simply for exercising.
3: Yeah, that isn't true. Not one little bit. It's also called a lie.
6: The First Amendment rights, Renee Good, Alex Preddy, and others.
3: I mean, it's like you can't even try to run over an ICE agent, and what happens?
6: You know, died in custody.
3: He is a cyborg, isn't he? Now we know.
6: I'm talking about policies. I don't personalize it, and I.
3: Sure, it's about policy.
6: Certainly, I've never called the press the enemy of the people. I think the press.
0: And what's wrong with his eye? Weird.
1: A little bloodshot there, sir.
0: Yeah.
3: You've called the president the enemy of the people.
6: Best friend, and that's why it's written right there into the First Amendment.
3: Oh,
6: we need the press to be a vigilant watchdog against every level of government, federal, state, local, all of it.
3: Yeah, that's like the big bad wolf saying, I don't know what happened to the three little pigs, straw and stick houses. I didn't see nothing. The morning of the White House Correspondents' Dinner, Ken Martin, the chair of the DNC, actually called Donald Trump a fascist.
7: There are a lot of things that Republicans seem to be working on.
3: I always forget if he's Key or Peel.
7: Other than the judiciary or the White House. Or
3: regardless, he's hilarious.
7: Congress or advisors and folks on the ground that are going to make it actually more difficult for you guys.
8: Yeah, I mean, look, we are seeing a desperate man. A narcissist, a fascist in the White House who is so deaf.
3: Wow, he just called the president a fascist. See, that's not about policy there, Jamie. That's about name-calling.
8: Desperate to hold on to power. I think over these next 191 days left until the election, we're going to see an unprecedented assault on our elections.
3: No, actually, we just want to make sure there aren't any dead people or illegals voting.
8: On voting rights, we've already seen that, right?
3: Yeah, Democrats have been name-calling and inciting people. It's called stochastic terrorism. It incites...
0: Donald Trump posted this, Shady.
1: He sure did.
0: Wow. What's it called?
1: Stochastic terrorism, sir.
0: Huh.
1: We've done extensive research on that. The audience might remember.
0: Maybe. Press 17 if you guys have heard stochastic terrorism before on this show.
3: Crazy people to commit acts of violence. In a statement that aged as well as spoiled milk, CNN's Jake Tapper and 249 of his colleagues said before the event they were going to forcefully demonstrate opposition to Donald Trump. It sounds like a big hug, doesn't it? Voice of America leader Carrie Lake told Newsmax when she saw Jake after the incident, she gave him a little what fur.
9: I will tell you, I'm sorry, but guys, I walked out, and I walked out as a complete, I'm sorry, he's a fool. Walking out next to Jake Tapper, and I look.
3: Wait, are you saying the guy that denied Joe Biden's cognitive decline for years until it was obvious at the debate that he hosted, and then after Joe Biden left office and was defeated by Trump, he wrote a book about Joe Biden's cognitive decline is clueless?
9: I looked at him and I said, how dare you? You have caused so much division in this country, pushing lies. I said, you know, we're not going to call it gaslighting anymore. You've lied to the people. How dare you do that? And I saw so many people from all of these news outlets who've just spread abject lies about President Trump over the years.
3: Yeah, you know, like the Russia collusion hoax and now the impeachment hoax. And
9: they're part to blame of this, and I don't mean to get dramatic tonight.
3: Oh, I think you should be very dramatic, because a third assassination attempt is pretty dramatic.
9: But I, as an American mother and an American, I'm tired of it. I'm tired of the fake news that has just spread nothing but lies, trying to hurt this president, trying to go against the American people, and I couldn't sit there silent and walk out next to somebody like a Jake Tapper and act like he's a good guy.
3: Yeah, Jake apparently got his feelings hurt by being confronted by the truth with Carrie Lake. It's hard when rock tossers get rocks thrown back at them.
10: But this crusade against Kimmel was predictable because the Trump administration's attempt to use Saturday shooting as justification to stop all critical coverage, whether journalists...
3: Oh, yeah, it's about ending all critical coverage, which, by the way, is CNN 97% of the time.
10: ...or comedic of Donald Trump. That started even before the ballroom emptied, because Carrie Lake, the election denier who's currently in charge of...
3: Who, by the way, could totally kick your butt clean up between your shoulders.
10: ...Voice of America. She approached a CNN table after the shooting and blamed journalists for the attempted attack and personally insulted one of our correspondents as a, quote, midget, is now being matched with social media posts and more from the White House trying to use this horrific tragedy to demonize any criticism.
3: No, I'm thinking actually the demonizing of Donald Trump caused the incident, you see.
10: It's calls for violence. And the president has been making literal calls for violence since 2015.
3: No, he hasn't, actually. He's been responding to vitriol and violence against him.
10: I'm not even going to go into them. You're familiar with them, but...
3: No, why don't you go ahead and get into them. Tell us the examples exactly, please.
10: Literal calls for violence. Now, a reminder that the president's tone immediately after the attack on Saturday was praised by Democrats and Republicans.
3: Which was much bigger than you guys would ever, ever consider being.
10: And it was far more conciliatory.
11: I ask that all Americans recommit with their hearts in resolving our differences.
3: This is what being a leader is all about, Jake.
11: Difference peacefully. We have to resolve our differences.
10: That sentiment clearly did not last long.
3: Some reporters, unlike Jake Tapper, had a bit of a come-to-Jesus moment as the president showed grace and bravery in the face of his third assassination attempt. Even ABC's George Stephanopoulos appeared slack-jawed as John Carl recounted what Trump did later that night.
12: John, your phone rang early this morning. Yeah, my phone rang shortly after 7 a.m. My landline, George, actually...
3: Hold on, landline? That sounds like a news story. When was the last time you heard of somebody who had a landline?
12: See, a number that few people call, and it was President Trump calling. He was. He said at first he was calling to see if I was okay with what happened.
3: Well, he's clearly a Nazi and Hitler and white supremacist.
12: Last night, are you okay? And then he...
3: He wants the press murdered!
12: ...reiterated many of the things he said in his press conference last night, emphasizing the unity that he felt in that moment.
3: Yeah, you might want to take a dose of that unity there, Jake Tapper.
12: And he said absolutely, and he was quite firm about this, that dinner must be rescheduled. It must be rescheduled.
3: It's kind of like returning to the campaign trail after Butler.
12: He knows that I was a former president of the White House Correspondents Association and had worked with him on a dinner that never actually happened back during COVID. And he was saying, we've got to get this dinner back on. It has to happen.
3: Oh, my God, what a monster Donald Trump is. Nora O'Donnell got to interview the president immediately following, and she showed the grace and class of a Jerry Springer Show panelist while quoting from the attempted assassin's manifesto. And the president, of course, tossed it right back in her face. I like to call this verbal corporal punishment.
13: The so-called manifesto is a stunning thing to read, Mr. President. He appears to reference a motive in it.
3: Yeah, let me go ahead and just read the screed from the attempted assassin who just tried to kill you.
13: He writes this quote, administration officials, they are targets. And he also wrote this, I am no longer willing to permit a pedophile, rapist, and traitor to coat my hands with his crime.
3: Why the hell did she need to bring this up, I wonder, just right after the assassination attempt?
13: What's your reaction
14: to
13: that?
14: Well, I was waiting for you to read that because I knew you would.
3: And now comes the corporal punishment.
14: Because you're horrible people. Horrible people. Yeah, he did write that. I'm not a rapist. I didn't rape anybody.
13: You think he was referring to you?
14: Excuse me.
3: What the what? What?
14: I'm not a pedophile. You read that crap from some sick person.
3: Crap! Now we know what the C in CBS stands for.
14: I got associated with...
3: And the BS!
14: All stuff that has nothing to do with me. I was totally exonerated. Your friends on the other side of the plate are the ones that were involved with, let's say, Epstein or other things.
3: Ka-boom, Mr. President!
0: Ka-boom, Mr. President. Wow.
1: There's a layer to all of this that everybody is really starting to see, and it has to be brought back to simplicity because we get caught up and we get so far away from the original event that you don't really remember what the hell happened. Donald, let me say this very clearly. Just like MG Show, Donald Trump never drew first blood from any of these people. What do I mean by that? I mean by that is that Donald Trump didn't go out going after anybody that didn't come and come after him first. He didn't draw first blood. He didn't go to these people and say, oh, you know, start say, calling them names before they started saying lies about him. This was not about like combating constructive criticism. There's no one that takes constructive criticism better that I've seen than Donald Trump does. He can clearly see whenever people are saying things that are relevant, and he says, oh, I can kind of see that. He can take constructive criticism. That's not what I'm talking about before he became the president, during The Apprentice and different things. So now look at what you're seeing right here. We didn't, as MG Show, draw first blood. For any of these people that are coming after us and trying to, like, you know, we got to figure out how to take their audience. Well, we don't want your dumb audience. So effectively, guys, look at that. Look at the way you can solve things with simplicity. Who strikes first? That's the perpetrator, the person that's punching back at the idiot that hit them already and punched harder and faster and quicker and meaner is not the perpetrator. There's the person defending themselves.
0: Yeah. Wow. I'm still freaked out about stochastic terrorism.
1: I know. Well, the whole thing that he was doing there is...
0: It was awesome.
1: It's mocking them perfectly.
0: Yeah.
1: But yeah,
0: it's almost like what we do, but that was... Like, he nailed it, bro.
1: Agree. Like that with the little commentary and the clip and the commentary. Perfectly done.
0: Love it. So Trump dropped Rob Carson's full segment and exposing the leftist stochastic terrorism, guys. I'm proud right now, guys. It's coming. Like, this, will a new term for treason need to be invented? Because, you know, the lone wolf shooters are stoked by this rhetoric. Okay. So statistically, they know somebody's going to act on it, but they don't know who. So it can't be tied directly to the media. Libel. Media is libel. Will libel laws be the end of the MSM? I cannot wait for this pesky Q proof, guys. I really cannot wait.
1: Well, it's going to be the removal of their licenses. I mean, because right now, what they're doing is they're building a case against each one of these corporations: CBS, NBC, ABC. Those three corporations are the main targets because those are the three corporations that live on the public trust. If you go back, I mean, guys, like, just take a minute to go back and read what the public trust was considered to be for these networks way back in the day, of how politically it had to be aligned. They were not allowed to do what they're doing right now. CNN is a little bit different. MSNBC is a little bit different. Those are cable TVs. They're not subject to the same type of, quote, public trust law that radio, NBC, ABC, CBS, that became TV were. You know, this goes back before there was TV with these companies, guys, all three of them.
0: Yeah. Update from George and another person here. Spokesperson for Rudy says he's battling pneumonia and is in critical but stable. He is now breathing independently, and his family and his lead physician are by his side. Thank you, George, 2023. And somebody else said, NACNA, thank you so much. Apparently it was pneumonia that landed Rudy Giuliani in the emergency room. Get him some ivermectin and zinc.
1: Goodness, don't put him on a ventilator.
0: Oh, God. They said he's breathing on his own, so I'm hoping that is off the ventilator. Wow. Wow, guys. JL Pocket says, MG show morphs into the MG network. Maybe we'll get their licensing.
1: Yeah!
0: Maybe we can be on a show on mainstream media.
1: We can entertain the public trust, can't we?
0: I think we can. I mean,
1: do good.
0: We done did real good.
1: done it.
0: Wow, man, I am freaking out. I mean, I can't believe I listened to that, and he said stochastic terrorism in Trump's post, man. Mm-hmm. And I heard it this morning, and I listened to the whole thing, but I was getting coffee and, you know, recording it for, but I did not hear. Wow. That's why we're listen here to Trump, guys.
1: That's exactly why.
0: Yeah. Yeah. Wow. Okay. So what a great day. So many proofs. MG show proof, Shady Groove. You know, that's our proof. That's a proof.
1: Jeff, guess what?
15: Trolling. It's called We Do a Little Trolling.
0: We're back on Spotify.
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0: 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Spotify, we are now taking it back from Media Matters and George Soros censorship. Here it is. We are on Spotify, guys. They got all of our shows. They said that our copyright-free intro was copyrighted, so we're fighting that. Yeti actually went and did like 100 episodes where they said copyright. My intro is copyright-free. Period. And I've been using it, what, 8 years now, Shady? Have we been using it?
1: Yes.
0: You know, since 2019. Okay, we've been using that pretty much. And it's there on Spotify. Get over there. We need to see more followers. Please get over to Spotify and at least follow us. We got a couple of comments as well. We will be checking it and star it. Star the episodes. Help us get Spotify up and going, because that is a huge battleground that we were off of for 5 years plus. And by the way, Shady, most people don't realize, and I'll just say it again, this is the article right here. Media Matters reported that
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0: Telling Insider. Okay. So, yet Media Matters Review in late February, ooh, they were all over it, guys, found that multiple QAnon supporting figures are on that platform. Matrix Groove Show, or the MG Show, a QAnon program, has been banned from YouTube. Is the co-hosted by QAnon influencer Booga Booga Booga, Jeffrey Peterson, known as In the Matrix. They updated that article saying that, update, they are now off the platform. So please help us get back on a platform where the deep state wanted us off. We need you. Thank you.
1: Yes, as you participate, please go there, download the show to your favorite podcast, set it up to download every day, and also please leave comments, like you said, and share the link out on your social media. 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Getty will drop the link in the show here for you guys.
0: Jeff did.
1: Thank you so much. Appreciate that. And all of get over there, subscribe, and thank you again. Boy, oh boy, what a guys! This has been like a 3 month thing.
0: Yeah.
1: So just letting you know.
0: And it's been a 5 year thing.
1: It's been a 5 year off, but we've kind of just like the last 3 months, we're like, you know, these people are not going to beat us. We're going to get back on there. Let's hear it for Jeff, Shady, and Yeti getting MG Show back on Spotify. Are you guys excited? Are they just normal? It seems like they're just normal. They're not excited today.
0: So now we got mgshow.link/sitspot.
1: Uh-oh.
0: How about Spotify? Oh, my God. Yeti.
1: Did he write it wrong?
0: No, he wants sitspot. It's called trolling, allegedly, or people. What was that? MGShow.link again? Spotify? No, it wasn't. It was SpotSit. It was Roommate Rubio. What was
1: roommate
0: it? Dang
1: Rubio.
0: It, I forgot.
1: Yeah, Rubio.
0: Hi, Yeti. Okay, so major winning here on the MG Show, guys. We're ready to go. And by the way, may the 4th be with you, Shady.
1: May the 4th be with you.
0: There it is. There's the new meme this year for May the 4th be with you from the White House. In a galaxy that demands strength, America stands ready. This is the way. May the 4th be with you. Love it. I cannot find you guys on Spotify. That's why I gave you a link. It'll take a while for it to actually work.
1: Propagate.
0: No, you didn't say it. It's promulgate.
1: Well, that's it. I said promulgate.
0: I don't know. Spotify. Thank you, Yeti. I love you, man. mgshow.link/Spotify. Although SitSpot was kind of funny, but I don't think people remember it. I cannot find you guys on Spotify. Again, it'll take some time. I know you're 17 seconds back, but Joe Ray, it'll take some time for all that to pop.
1: It's right here.
0: In the meantime, go to mgshow.link/Spotify. It'll link you right there to it, okay?
1: That's why we're sending you guys over there, because you guys going there will cause them to better provide the link.
0: That's right.
1: We have to outpace all the other idiots that have MG in the beginning of their title.
0: Yeah. Yeah, like little green cars from England.
1: I saw that.
0: And then there's some Indian podcast too that hasn't posted in like 2 years.
16: Breaking, may the 4th be with you.
0: Why do you have a lisp?
1: Because it gives you one whenever you use the little.
0: All right, Acting AG Todd Blanche, guys, Department of has executed POTUS's executive order for anti-competitive behavior. Did Q ever talk about antitrust or anything, Shady?
1: Yes.
0: Oh, my gosh. But I thought it was all about
17: JFK Jr. is alive.
1: It is.
0: Yeah. Mm-hmm. Here we go. Check it out.
18: All right. Good morning, everybody. Today we are here to talk about our progress here at the Justice Department to hold meat packers accountable. As you all know, last November, the president...
0: Sorry, I thought my mic was off. I
18: asked the department to investigate the costs and prices of beef. As a result, we prioritized investigating potential antitrust violations in U.S. cattle and beef markets. In the beef industry, the big four processors control over 85% of the beef processing market. Two of the big four are primarily foreign-owned. Multiple plant closures across the country, the current market structure, and high concentration in the industry indicate anti-competitive activity. Since the president's executive order, the department has been actively investigating with a review of over 3 million documents, hundreds of industry participants, including ranchers, cattlemen, producers, and processors, have been contacted and many interviewed as part of this ongoing investigation. More broadly, the department has also executed on the president's executive order to stop anti-competitive behavior in the broader food supply market. Later this week, we will be announcing an historic settlement that will directly affect the prices of proteins like chicken,
19: pork, and turkey. This business model allows competitors to exchange competitively sensitive information on every aspect of the protein industry and has raised the prices on chicken, raised the prices on pork, and raised the prices on turkey. The department is also working closely with Secretary Rollins and the Department of Agriculture. We've signed a memorandum of understanding that allows us to share information aimed at protecting competition in agricultural inputs like seeds and fertilizer. But there is more work to do, and we need your help. I want to remind everyone and anyone in the industry that if you have information about antitrust crimes, about price fixing, bid rigging, market allocation, or even procurement fraud, the Department of Justice wants to hear from you. Through our whistleblower rewards program, which is we do in partnership with the United States Postal Inspection Service, you can be financially rewarded for coming forward with information about this behavior. Just to put a fine point on it, if your report, if the information you provide helps us secure a criminal penalty in excess of $1 million, you can be entitled to recover and receive 15 to 30% of that, of the money that we recover. So whether you're a farmer, a purchaser, a processor, wow, you can help protect food security in America by reporting these types of violations and potentially criminal conduct. We will use every law enforcement tool available to help reduce food prices and vigorously enforce the antitrust laws to ensure every aspect of the agricultural industry competes on a fair playing field. Now I would like to ask, to introduce our great Secretary of Agriculture.
0: That's some pretty big damn news, guys. Okay. That's antitrust, the Sherman antitrust laws. We were pointed to that on the media side, but it goes far deeper. Okay. You know, the Shady Group, the Sherman, the FTC's, the Sherman Anti-Law Act, Sherman Act allows every contract combination or conspiracy and restraint of trade and any monopolization attempted monopolization or conspiracy or combination to monopolize. This is huge, Shady, and this could go further into other this is Agriculture Today. Could it go into FCC tomorrow, Shady Groove?
1: Possibly, for sure, but the this is actually the core of who we are as human beings is what we eat. And I know that everybody wants to tell you that the core of who you are is all this other stuff, but it's really what you eat. And this is another moment that we're talking about. This is another thing that they're not going to have on their list of things that Donald Trump hasn't done. Okay. Mm-hmm. I promise you, it won't find that list because he's concerned about you and what the globalists are doing. Because what they're currently doing is they're manipulating the meat prices and they're trying to make it look like that the meat is very expensive. Why would they be doing that, Shady? Because they are in a monopoly already and they're all in cahoots with one another and they work with one another to control the market through their big Fortune 500 companies and subsidiaries. That's why. So much like with Target or any other big multinational company, they don't really care about the one store that gets looted because they just file for insurance and just don't worry about it. So they can work together behind the scenes, just like Mr. Blanche was explaining, at least it sounded like to me, to manipulate the prices and all pretend like scarcity is around. So whenever you have scarcity around, you can raise the prices. What if you're pretending there's scarcity and there's really abundance? And the abundance isn't being consumed because of the media narrative optical as scarcity. So the reality is there's a huge amount of American produced protein products that aren't making the market because of the manipulation by these entities. And God bless them again. You're not going to find any criticism from me about this.
0: No, I mean, this is amazing, guys. Wow.
1: And I hadn't seen that until you played it. And that's actually even more encouraging than the tagline on it. I'm going to go back and dig into that a little deeper and see what the parameters of this are, because we know that China's manipulating the meat market, and we know that the American rancher, the American cattleman, is being set to the side. Remember they told you that you weren't supposed to be eating hamburgers? Well, the hamburgers start with cow.
20: And the people that grow cows are the ones that the people that don't want you eating hamburgers target. They target the cow owners as well as the meat consumers.
0: Yeah. Shady Groove, in just 1 year of Trump's trucking crackdown, 28,000 illegal CDLs have been revoked. 20,000 truckers are put out of service for not meeting English proficiency rules. And get ready for more. Check it out.
21: Consider this your notice.
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21: A series of horrific fatal crashes have been caused by dangerous non-domiciled CDL drivers.
23: Illegal aliens who don't deserve driver's licenses, let alone commercial driver's licenses.
24: If you are not following the rules and you're not doing the things that you're supposed to be doing, we're going to ensure that we put you out of business.
25: Well, today the driver's licenses for thousands of commercial drivers across the state were revoked.
24: Revoking over 13,000 driver's licenses in the state of California.
21: Number one, we're issuing an emergency rule that fundamentally overhauls who is eligible for a non-domiciled CDL.
24: This is about safety. 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
21: That's why under President Trump's leadership, we have launched a nationwide audit of non-domiciled CDLs. Fix your system. Fix your rules. Comply with the law.
0: Wow.
1: If
0: that's not winning, Shady, I mean, what we're showing you today is hella winning, Shady. All of it.
1: It's unbelievable because, okay, so now we know that, you know, we didn't even know about this until a year ago or so. 28,000. Each one of those trucks weighs around 80,000 pounds. 28,000 of them have now been taken offline. That means that's the ones that they found. But I am an advocate for stopping every single truck on the road in any state, at any truck stop point, every single. There shouldn't be a single truck that goes through a truck stop point on the interstate highway system in America that doesn't have to interface with a human being that can speak English too. This is absolute insanity. We thought this was all coming out of California. There's at this point, it looks like a majority of these CDLs were issued out of New York. And guess what else they're doing? They're using like a Puerto Rican address to qualify these people, like these crazy, like stand up truck driver education or instruction places. There's a couple of them out here that are like, they're not regulated by the state. They have absolutely no, and they're just sending in their people from whatever country to become tractor trailer drivers.
0: Yeah.
1: Are you kidding me?
0: It's crazy. Just so much winning. Did you see, Shady, that they had over an hour of Trump saying winning?
1: Yes, we're getting ready to get into that right now, guys. We'll see you in about 60 minutes.
0: We're going to play it, all of it.
1: Much love.
0: winning. I wanted to talk about
1: an hour.
0: Golden Tempo, Shady Groove. Golden Tempo came from dead last.
1: Isn't this crazy?
0: Ran up the field and took first place. Second was Renegade. Golden Tempo. Tempo is time. Golden time. Golden age. Also, Golden Tempo has a very distinct cross on his forehead. Check this out, Shady.
1: Isn't this cool?
0: Pretty interesting. And also, Golden Tempo was the first female owner that ever won all of the... It's crazy, guys. Wow. Golden Tempo, Golden Age, Golden... Beat Renegade. Renegade came in second.
1: And the world that you are in is built of the golden ratio.
0: Wow.
1: Which is very interesting.
0: Wow. Wow.
1: The reason that's interesting is because what we're doing is we're moving out of the fake world and back into the real world. You're moving out of the pods where you're all like in the liquid, right? You're in the liquid, you're stuck on the shelf, and you're like, they're being pumped full of crap, and you're like, tired of this. You pull out the things, you open the pod, you stand up, you start breathing in air, and you're like, oh my God.
0: Yeah.
1: These people are communists. Yeah.
0: Female trainer, not owner. Thank you, guys. I didn't, you know. By the way, check out what's happening in China, Shady.

0: Wow, guys. So that's happening in China. So you got all these C-17s, guys. There were, on May 3rd, two C-17 transports carrying advanced supplies for Trump's China visit landed at Beijing Capital International Airport, bringing in a total of four aircrafts. There are already so many plane spotters here to photograph the advanced transport planes. This is from the poster. I can't even imagine what kind of spectacle it will be around Capital Airport when Air Force One actually arrives. This was just the day before. This is, look at that, Shady Grove. Look at that.
1: I saw these pictures, bro.
0: Look at this. Look at how badass these are, guys.
1: Look at how badass America is.
0: Yeah.
1: Isn't that the way, isn't that what you wanted? Isn't that what you wanted to say to the world? Is it what Donald Trump is doing?
0: Yeah.
1: What you wanted to say to the world? And is it the idea that the world is saying back to us the nonsense that they're saying back to us? Doesn't that mean we're beating them?
0: Yeah.
1: Doesn't that mean they're wrong? Yeah. Doesn't that mean that the way of the future is the way of we, the people, not you, the globalist?
0: Imagine that.
1: That's the way, man. I mean, you know, that's
0: not you, the Patrick.
1: Yeah, not you, the Patrick. We're here to wake up the world. We're here to wake up the whole world to say that once you realize you don't need the overlord, you can get rid of the overlord.
0: Yes. Wow, guys.
1: Just like we did 250 years ago. We're celebrating that right now. You should make a birthday cake for America.
0: What if I told you?
1: 250 candles on
0: there. There is no cake in the Matrix.
1: There is no cake. We're out of the Matrix, though. So now there's cake.
0: Yeah.
1: I'm eating cake.
0: I don't know. I thought this was funny, guys.
1: I don't eat cake, by the way.
0: Scientology. All these teenagers are raiding the Scientology offices in L.A. and other places.
1: Awesome. What a great idea, by the way.
0: They had to take their handles off, and they've got guards, armed guards, in front of the Scientology buildings in L.A. But check this out. Little Ivan Ranklins.
2: Today, me and my friends are raiding the church of Scientology.
1: There's probably still a few of them in there.
0: Oh my god, that's awesome.
1: Find them all. They're like hunkered down in the corner under the desk. They got their little two-way radios and communicating back.
0: So good. I also wanted to, if you guys are in the Florida area, in Jupiter, Florida, this happened.
3: A South Florida chef is out of a job after a video appearing to call for violence against President Trump spread online. CBS 12 News reporter Danny Travis joins us live with more on the backlash. Danny?
4: Sam, we know the First Amendment protects your freedom of speech, but legal experts say that actually does not apply here. Now, I want you to take a listen to what this Jupiter chef posted online.
5: So here's a valid question. Can we just have this assassinated and get it over with already?
4: That video, now deleted, led to Lessing's Pelican Club firing Veronica Kaprilov. Her employer says the comments were, quote, absolutely not reflective of the company, adding she was off the clock but no longer employed. Now, legal experts say the First Amendment does protect you from the government but not your employer. So posts like these can still cost you your job.
6: Our First Amendment only applies to governmental entities. And since it was a

0: they'd be doing weird things to your food. This is scary crap, guys.
1: I agree with you.
0: This TDS, this disease that people have because of stochastic terrorism is insane.
2: Well, you know, also, you know, we talk about, like, you know, the isn't it funny, like, they hate America, but as soon as you say something to them, it's their First Amendment right.
0: Yeah.
2: To call, no, it's not
0: the
2: your
0: First Amendment to call for that. Right. No,
2: it's not. No, you see, but see, is there, do you have a First Amendment right to yell fire in a crowded theater?
0: Yeah.
2: The answer to that is no, you do not have a, why? Because that is incitement. Okay. What the news media with the thing that we were showing you earlier are doing with the Jake Tapper people, that's incitement. But whenever Donald Trump stands up for himself and is F these people, they're losers and we're going to beat the pants off of them, they scream that Donald Trump is inciting because he's talking back to them. You see, it's the victim. First you attack the person that you're smearing as the victim, and then whenever they try to get empathy, you proclaim that you're the victim of the situation.
0: And they're mad at Q saying enemy of the people for the MSM, and even Donald Trump echoing the exact same trope, Shady.
2: Imagine that.
0: Mm. So
2: that lines up.
0: Wow, it does line up, doesn't it?
2: Yeah, it does. Mm.
0: Well, wow, Shady Groove, too many Q proofs for me today because of Roommates of Rubio. What is it? How did it go?
2: Roommates of Rubio.
0: Oh, my God.
2: That's going to be the title tomorrow.
0: But today our title is Guess What?
2: Guess what?
0: We're back on Spotify.
2: Ah!
0: We'll see you guys tomorrow, Shady Groove. Thank you guys very much. Thank you for the Rumble Rants. We really need you guys. It is the first of the month now. We need you to help us out. Help this show if you like it. Go to Spotify, download it, and subscribe to the show. Rate it, comment. Let's go, guys. We love you very much, Shady.
2: I don't think we got any Rumble Rants today.
0: We got a couple. Little ones. Okay. Little. Little.
2: All right.
0: But we're sponsored by you. God bless you all.
2: We won't be here without you.

0: winning. Take it.
1: Do you want to go ahead and go ahead?
0: I'd say just a little winning. Can you take it? What?
1: I can't
0: talk over it.
1: I can't take it.
0: Okay.
2: The evidence.

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0: Good morning, good afternoon, good evening, ladies and gentlemen, wherever you're situated on this great big beautiful blue globe floating through the void of Yah's creation. It's a Monday, 4th of May, 2026. And, are you feeling like you're standing up in a hammock with roller skates on, juggling chainsaws, trying to sort all this stuff out? Yeah, me too. Guess what, media? All right, campers, welcome to the Monday edition of the WTF Reports. I'm Dave Von Kleist here with the facts, and some people just can't stand those facts. They just don't like them. Yeah. Truth is hate to those who hate the truth. Yeah, I heard that phrase. Oh, gosh, it must be 30 years ago or something. Anyway, like I said, welcome to the Monday edition of the WTF here with the facts, and some people just don't like them. And this broadcast is brought to you in part, as always, by the Wave Watch. If you haven't checked it out, please do so. You'll be doing yourself, your friends, and your family a big favor when you get yourself up to speed with frequencies. Frequencies are everything. We're learning more and more and more about how frequencies affect your body, affect your mind, your spirit, your organs. And they also affect, you know, bugaboos like bacteria and viruses. Mm-hmm. So check out the Rife technology. Understand what a Rife machine is, and then you'll start to get it. You'll understand why the Wave Watch is so cool. It's a Rife machine you wear on your wrist, and it has over 1,000 frequencies on it for all kinds of issues. And I'm not here saying it's going to treat or cure anything, but it certainly is beneficial. So, go to our website, thewtfreports.com. The pop-up there will take you right to an area where you can read all about the Wave Watch and the Rife technology. You'll be doing yourself a big favor. And if you decide to get one, you'll have a hefty discount by using the promo code that's automatically applied when you decide to purchase through our website. Okay, that said, we're hearing a lot about conspiracy theories coming true. And I don't know, it was, 22 years? Oh, my gosh, 22 years ago that I released the documentary film 9/11 in Plain Sight. And you can watch it in its full length if you go to my website, davevonkleist.com, and click on the 9/11 information. And you can watch the 9/11 in Plain Sight documentary that came out in 2004. And then the sequel, which was 9/11 Ripple Effect, and that came out in 2008. Yeah, we were producing that in 7. We got it released in 2008. But anyway, I wanted to bring that up because in the introduction of the first documentary, I played word association. And I would say a word, and you tell me the first word that comes to mind. And so the word was conspiracy. What's the word that comes after that? It's always theory, because conspiracies are always just theories. They're not real conspiracies, are they? Well, the explanation about that, and I'll repeat it, and there are two words. Conspiracy, defined, means two or more people plan something in secret. Now, the word theory means a concept, a supposition, an idea, okay? As an example, in theory, if you purchase a raffle ticket, you can win a prize. Now, as long as you don't purchase a raffle ticket, the win is theoretical. However, once you purchase one raffle ticket, it becomes a possibility. It's no longer a theory. It becomes a possibility, remote as it may be. But the point is that the more raffle tickets that you purchase, the more possible and eventually probable the win becomes. You buy a bunch of raffle tickets, you know, whole bunch of raffle tickets, your win becomes more and more possible. Well, this is exactly the same with a conspiracy theory. When you have no evidence whatsoever to support the concept of a conspiracy, then it's just a theory. But once you have a piece of evidence, no matter how circumstantial or flimsy it may be, the concept of the conspiracy becomes a possibility. It's no longer a theory. And the more evidence that you gather, the more possible and eventually probable the conspiracy is. All right, I wanted to lay that groundwork because we've been hearing for the past, 10 years now, one after another after another after another of these conspiracy theories turn out not to be theories at all. They become possibilities, and as more and more evidence is gathered, we find out that the conspiracies are real. Okay? That's the way it is. Them's the facts. I mean, this is common sense. I know common sense is illegal. It's frowned upon, it's shunned, and you get in all kinds of trouble when you use common sense. But the bottom line here is that that's the way it is. Now, a lot of people are saying, oh, man, we're just finding out it's no longer a conspiracy. No, it is a conspiracy. It's no longer a theory. Okay, we're getting the two words mixed. A lot of the social media people putting out there and podcasters saying, oh, now we know it's no longer a conspiracy. No, no. Now we know it's no longer a theory. Okay, now the reason I wanted to get this in, throw this on the table today, is I wanted to ask a what if. What if there really is weather control, weather manipulation? And I'm talking about creating storms and hurricanes and tornadoes and floods and droughts. And I'm talking about controlling the weather. All right. Now let's utilize common sense. What if there is a technology to control the weather, let's ask ourselves this simple question. If the powers that be can control the weather, would they give us good weather or would they give us bad weather? Seriously, if they can control the weather, how would they use that technology? How would they use that control? Well, let's just use common sense. If they could control the weather, in a perfect world, they would give us wonderful weather. And if they had people in mind, okay, if they could control the weather, they could give us good weather. There'd be good crops, okay. The farmers would have abundant crops, okay, and we wouldn't have to worry about hurricanes or tornadoes or anything like that. So if they could control the weather, why wouldn't they give us good weather? Well, what would happen to the price of food? If we had perfect weather all the time and it was abundant crops that were being produced, well, the price of food would go down, wouldn't it? Yeah, we'd have plenty of that. And what would happen if they could do away with all the tornadoes and hurricanes? What would happen to the insurance companies? What would happen, you know, to all of the construction workers, you know, the carpenters and the plumbers and the electricians and, you know, all the people who have to rebuild after a hurricane goes through and wipes out an entire area? Boy, they'd just lose a whole lot of work, wouldn't they? Insurance companies would lose a lot of income because you wouldn't need as much insurance anymore if they could control the weather. You'd be protected from all that type of stuff. So common sense. If, conspiracy theorists out there, if they can control the weather, will they give us good weather or will they give us bad weather? I think it's a no-brainer. I think that most of us would say, gosh, it would make more sense to just, you know, tear up the place. You know, insurance companies make lots of money because people would be scared to death of having a flood and having their house destroyed, or having a tornado come through and having their house destroyed, or having a hurricane come through and having their house destroyed. Yeah. So I think it's common sense that, you know, we can come to the conclusion that if there is such a thing as weather control, weather manipulation, I think common sense would tell us that they would use it to their benefit and not ours. I think that makes perfect sense to me. Now, let's apply that to what's been going on over there in Iran. Now, we know that since the beginning of this Iran war, and what are we up to now? What, 75, 80 days? I've lost count. But the point is that we know that... Well, first of all, let's back up a little bit. We know that Marco Rubio had basically come out and said that Israel said that they were going to strike Iran. And they knew doggone well that if Israel was to strike Iran, Iran would respond. But they would respond by hitting us, the U.S., because we have all these military bases strategically placed around the Gulf and we're surrounding Iran. Iran's not stupid. They know doggone well that the United States has been supplying Israel with all kinds of money and bombs, and you know how it goes. So it makes common sense that Iran would want to hit our military bases. And they did. They knocked out a whole bunch of bases in the Middle East. A lot of them had these radomes, radar stations. Yeah, radar. And again, if they can control the weather, and they can do so by utilizing these radar stations, these NORAD, whatever you want to call them, common sense would tell me that if they could control the weather, maybe these radar stations have been controlling and manipulating the weather in Iran for years. As a matter of fact, they've been suffering from a 10-year drought. They were actually contemplating evacuating Tehran because they didn't have any water. Their reservoirs were down to like 3 or 4% capacity. They were almost dry. You know, the sound of a straw at the bottom of the glass. You go, they were empty. But all of a sudden, after they knocked out all these radar stations, well, what do you know? It's been raining and snowing and all kind. The reservoirs are filled up again. All the wells are filled up. They got more water now than they've had in a decade. And there are lots and lots of people who are posting about this. Now, as a matter of fact, Mike Adams, health ranger, he posted the following. Okay, and this is Mike Adams. This is not Dave. This is Mike Adams. Listen to this.
1: You know, you may not be aware of this, but Tehran was almost made uninhabitable by drought. And the drought was engineered in part by U.S. radar systems that were blasting energy to ionize the atmosphere to steer clouds away from Iran and to actually cause a drought. It's just classic geoengineering, multiple ways to achieve this. But what has happened is that since those large radar installations around the Persian Gulf have been destroyed by Iranian drones, the rains have returned. And now in the last week or so, we have really record rains in Tehran and what was almost uninhabitable. I mean, literally last year, they almost had to think about evacuating large sections of the city, a city of 9 or 10 million people. Now they have plenty of water. Of course, their infrastructure has been destroyed in part and bombed by the United States because of the kinetic war. But the geoengineering war was another kind of warfare. Of course, their infrastructure has suffered an extensive amount of damage due to the kinetic war being waged against Iran by the United States. But the geoengineering war was just another layer on top of that. So the reason I want to mention this is because the globalist deep state of Western civilization, it wages war on so many levels. There's engineered famine. There's engineered energy scarcity. There's pesticides and herbicides to cause cancer and depopulation. There's weaponized, you know, ticks.
0: Oh, we'll get into that.
1: That cause Lyme disease. There's, you know, everything that you can imagine. There's some kind of weaponized system. The vaccines were weaponized. You know, the information is weaponized by the regime against the people. They roll out many of the same weapons against the American people that they're using against enemy nations like Iran.
0: Okay, I'm going to pause it right there. That's the key. That's the key. If, and I'm saying if they do have that type of control, if they can steer hurricanes and tornadoes and, you know, huge amounts of rain, et cetera, et cetera. If they can do that, and if, as I was just saying, they're going to use the weather to benefit themselves, protect their profits, protect their control, keep the fear going. If they can control the weather, now we have to ask ourselves the question, have they been doing this domestically? Let that settle in. You know, these huge rainstorms in Texas that create these huge floods, et cetera, et cetera. Or maybe the hurricane that came up, what was it last year? I forget the name of the hurricane, but it came up and went into western North Carolina, wiped out that entire region. Is it possible that those were done deliberately? Well, Glory Oski, you know, I just saw this news article last week that they found huge lithium deposits in the area that was destroyed by that hurricane. Interesting. What a great way to clear out the area, get rid of all those pesky peasants that live in that area by destroying the entire region, all their homes, the infrastructure, the streets, the roads. Yeah, just clear it all out so that they can go in and start strip mining those mountains and get that lithium. Is it possible that maybe some of these fires that we've seen in Maui or in Paradise, California, or the Los Angeles fires? And by the way, have you ever taken a look at the satellite photos of when those fires started in Los Angeles area? It's very interesting because in three different locations, they started at the same time. And remember a couple of years ago, 3 or 4 years ago, remember those fires that were going on up in Ontario? Did you ever see the satellite footage of that area? I've saved it. I've got it on my computer. I saw this one area. It spans an area of maybe 300 or 400 miles in Ontario, north of New York State. And when you watch this satellite, you'll see that, and I counted, approximately 22 fires all starting at the same time over, like I said, a 300 or 400 mile swath of Ontario. How did those fires all start at the same time? And by the way, you can see them. You can see them start because it was clear. There was no rain, no clouds, no thunderstorms, nothing. It's totally clear. You could see, you know, there's no clouds. But all of a sudden, bang, bang, bang, bang, bang, bang, bang, bang, bang, bang. All of these fires started at the same time. So the point is I'm just asking, what if they could control the weather, would they do it domestically? I think the answer is yes. Anyway, if I'm just talking here another conspiracy theory, well, you know what? The evidence is there now. Yeah, it is. Anyway, am I blowing smoke? Get that? Oh, gosh, talking about those fires and I'm saying I'm blowing smoke, right? Anyway, hey, give me a call. I'd like to hear your opinion on this. Do you think that there is weather control, weather manipulation? And if so, would they use it for the betterment of humanity or would they do it to destroy things? 215-867-8255. That's the number here. You're welcome to call. The phone lines are open, and I welcome your participation in this program. Okay, I just wanted to throw that out there because, you know, we get to think outside the cage. I mean, that's sort of like our right to do so. A lot of people don't like that, though. But anyway, let's see. There's a couple other things that I wanted to get to here. Just the Mike Adams thing I thought was really interesting, and he's not the only one. Clayton Morris was talking about that, too. And as a matter of fact, there was an Iranian, let me see, this is in, I forget what language they speak there, but I will read the subtitles here. This was on Memory TV. It was translated by, let me see, this is an Iranian television station. And here's what this guy had to say, and I'll have to read the subtitles here. Okay, let's see. Let me kick this off here. He says, Israel and the United States who claim to have... let me slow down a little. He's talking real fast. Israel and the United States who claim to have the capacity to cause drought and who have been hostile towards us have been doing this gradually for the past 40 years. I say this with confidence because you can see in satellite images how the clouds shift from their course. I don't care how many people say that this is normal. I say it is not. While Lake Van in Turkey is full of water, let me see, back to the, he went too fast. While Lake Van in Turkey is full of water, Lake Urmia in Iran has dried up. He said, what do these satellite images show? The clouds that come from the Mediterranean and should enter our country gradually drift towards Turkey and move towards Azerbaijan and Armenia. Okay, and let me see. Now, this is there's a paragraph here. Memory and Memory TV is a nonpartisan, independent research institute providing research, analysis, and translation of primary materials covering a wide range of issues, including on terrorism and ideological trends in the Middle East. These video clips are provided as a public service to an international viewing audience to bridge the language gap and better educate and inform. Material about the statements of terrorists and extremists is provided to alert the public to threats and in no way constitutes an endorsement of such activities. Okay, so that was on Memory TV. All right, so I just wanted to share that. So, yeah, the Iranians are hip to this. And as mentioned, this drought has been going on for over a decade. And as you heard from what Mike Adams was saying, they were actually considering evacuating large portions of Tehran because of the fact that they didn't have any rain. And now, after they blew up all those radar stations, now they got plenty of rain. As a matter of fact, there's a woman, excuse me, by the name of Ariana Masters. You might want to check her out, because all she does is she goes through all the satellite imagery, not just in the United States, but around the world, and tracks these storms. And you can see whenever these radomes start blasting their frequencies, you can actually see them. You can see, like, it sort of looks like a bullseye that expands. So they're definitely doing something. They're doing, it's just a conspiracy theory, right? I don't think so. I think that they've been doing this for quite some time. So anyway, let me see, back to, okay, oh yeah, I wanted to save this. Marco Rubio, I think I played this last week. If I did, okay, I'm repeating it, but it's worth repeating anyway. You know, Marco Rubio was talking about how Iran should redirect its resources to helping its people instead of waging war. Okay, here he is.
2: And at the end of the day, I think that if there are people in Iran who now, given everything that's happened, are willing to move in a different direction for their country, that would be great. Imagine an Iran that instead of spending their wealth, billions of dollars supporting terrorists or weapons, had spent that money helping the people of Iran, you'd have a much different country.
0: So, whoa. Did you hear what he said? Think about how many billions, hundreds of billions, trillions of dollars that the United States spends promoting war. We send all these billions of dollars overseas. By the way, we're still sending the Taliban $40 million a week. Let that settle in. We're spending all this money to promote war and destruction and bombs and killing, etc., etc., and yet our country's falling apart. So listen again, Rubio.
2: And at the end of the day, I think that if there are people in Iran who now, given everything that's happened, are willing to move in a different direction for their country, that would be great. Imagine an Iran that instead of spending their wealth, billions of dollars supporting terrorists or weapons, had spent that money helping the people of Iran, you'd have a much different country. So we are always hopeful that that would exist over there.
0: Yeah, we're hopeful that it would exist over here. Unreal. I mean, talk about saying the quiet part out loud. I mean, this is that's just insanity. Anyway, okay, going to take a quick break.
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0: Okay, about 33 minutes past the hour, whatever hour you're sitting in. And again, the phone lines are open if you'd like to join me. If you think that we conspiracy theorists are full of horse hockey, let me know. But I mean, and the subject, of course, I'm referring to is weather control. If we are, you know, if there is weather control, and I'm not just talking cloud seeding, I'm talking about steering patterns. I'm talking about creating situations in the atmosphere that generate hurricanes or generate tornadoes or generate huge downpours. If we have that technology, how would it be used? That's I'm asking you. I think that that there is that weather control, and I think that they are using it in all different kinds of applications. So anyway, 215-867-8255. Give me a call. I'll put you right on the air. Okay, let me see. One of the big things that I've been screaming about for years now is population reduction. Now, I remember, was it 50 years ago? I think it was, 50 years ago, 1976, Robert Ehrlich put out a book called The Population Bomb. And that was one of many books that were published by doctors and scientists, et cetera, et cetera. And they were screaming that, we've got we got too many people. It's putting too much stress on our natural resources and infrastructure, and we have to reduce the population drastically. And it was even literally etched in stone at the Georgia Guidestones. The number one tenet, it was etched in 8 different languages. And I quote, "Maintain humanity's population at no more than 500 million in perpetual balance with nature." So if, and there's that word if again, if the population of the world is over 8 billion, that means 7.5 billion people have to exit, vacate the planet. Well, that's part of the plan? Okay, let me see. I had something here that I wanted to share with you. Let me see. Bill Gates, we all know where he's coming from. We also know where Larry Fink is coming from. We know where Klaus Schwab was coming from. Anyway, here's a quick audio clip.
1: Reducing population growth, that's this big benefit.
2: The key thing you can do to reduce population growth is actually improve health.
3: In the developed countries, the big winners are countries that have shrinking populations.
0: Okay, that's Larry Fink there. You just heard before that was Bill Gates.
4: I would like to reduce the number of people on the planet.
0: That's Jane Goodall.
4: Because there's too many of us.
5: When we invest in clean energy and electric vehicles and reduce population.
0: Wait. That was Kamala Harris.
3: What the?
5: More of our children can breathe clean air and drink clean water.
2: The fuck?
0: Whoa.
2: Today has 6.8 billion people. That's headed up to about 9 billion. Now, if we do a really great job on new vaccines, healthcare, reproductive health services, we could lower that.
6: We're taking things that are, you know, genetically modified organisms, and we're injecting them in little kids' arms. We just shoot them right into the vein.
7: What the?
2: So in the next 5 to 10 years, for the next pandemic, we'll solve all those problems.
8: You say the next pandemic. There will be another pandemic.
2: Absolutely. We don't know when.
0: You do. Okay, I'm going to stop it there because there are several different other clips there. And of course, these globalists are just, you know, they're trying to sell this to the world population that it's a great idea that we basically reduce the global population drastically. Now, how they're going to do that? I mean, who wants to go line up? Oh, I want to die. I'll vacate. No, that's not going to happen. So they have to do it, covertly. Maybe it has to do with maybe some sort of a medical practice or intervention or something along those lines. You know what I'm talking about. I can't say it. Yeah, get deplatformed. I got a couple marks against my account because I say particular words in this land of free speech. Yeah, right. But no, seriously, if they have a plan for reducing the population, what would that plan be? Well, it'd have to be multi-front. Okay, I mean, war is always a good way to eliminate huge populations, right? And then there's also disease, and we'll start to get into that, by the way. Yeah, this wood tick problem that we all of a sudden have. Yeah, I'll get into that in just a second here. But seriously, I mean, if they're going to reduce the population, they have to do so with a whole bunch of different fronts, if you will. Famine, disease, war, pestilence. And, you know, what are we going to do? We can't stop it. Okay, okay. So, all right, I just wanted to share that with you because that is their number one goal, is to reduce the world population. Now, the other problem that we've got, obviously, is that there is an elite group of people that that want all this to happen, okay? And they've been planning this for a long, long time. As a matter of fact, 50 years ago, 1976, you remember the swine flu? Remember that? Yeah, 60 Minutes did a report and about the how the vaccine.
7: Remember
0: this? Whoa, there we go. Let me just stop that there. they wanted to stop the spread of the swine flu. And of course, they wanted to do it with a hokey pokey thingy dingy. So let's go back 50 years, half of a century here. 60 Minutes reported the following.
7: Remember the swine flu scare of 1976? That was the year the U.S. government told us all that swine flu could turn out to be a killer that could spread across the nation. And Washington decided that every man, woman, and child in the nation should get a shot to prevent a nationwide outbreak, a pandemic. Well, 46 million of us obediently took the shot. And now 4,000 Americans are claiming damages from Uncle Sam amounting to $3.5 billion because of what happened when they took that shot.
0: Okay, I'm going to pause it. Now, the story was about 4,000. 4,000 people were claiming that they had an adverse reaction. 4,000. Let's compare that to how many people have been having adverse reactions into the current situation. All right, I'm going to let this report continue.
7: By far the greatest number of the claims, two-thirds of them, are for neurological damage or even death.
9: This virus was the cause of a pandemic in 1918 and 1919 that resulted in over 500,000 deaths in the United States.
0: Okay, that was President Ford.
9: As well as 20 million deaths around the world.
10: See how easy it is to...
11: Thus, the U.S. government's publicity machine was cranked into action to urge all America to protect itself against the swine flu menace.
12: Influenza is serious business. During major flu epidemics, millions of people are sick and thousands die. Well, this year you can get protection. The vaccines are safe, easy to take, and they can protect you against flu. So roll up your sleeve. Protect yourself.
11: One of those who did roll up her sleeve was Judy Roberts. She was perfectly healthy, an active woman, when in November of 1976, she took her shot. 2 weeks later, she says, she began to feel a numbness starting up her legs.
13: By the following week, I was totally paralyzed.
11: So completely paralyzed, in fact, that they had to operate on her to enable her to breathe. And for 6 months, Judy Roberts was a quadriplegic. The diagnosis? A neurological disorder called Guillain-Barré syndrome.
0: Guillain-Barré syndrome. Wow. Is history repeating itself, ladies and gentlemen? What do they say? Those who forget their history are destined to repeat it. Well, what do you know?
11: This disease can even kill. Indeed, there are 300 claims now pending from the families of GBS victims who died.
0: Okay, I'm going to pause this. It just tickled my memory bank here. 30 years ago, for those of you who know my history, at the time, I was working with Joyce Riley. She and I were traveling all over the country trying to get help for the veterans that served in the first Gulf War, because many of them had been exposed to chemicals, biologicals, and experimental hokey-pokey thingy-dingies. And, of course, there was a pyridostigmine bromide pills. But the point is that many of those troops were suffering from, get this, Guillain-Barré syndrome. So here we go. This is, again, I was playing this audio from 60 Minutes, 1976 swine flu story. And yeah, and now then you move forward from that to 1991 with the first Gulf War, and veterans were being given, and I've got the documents. It says troop was administered vaccine A, whatever that was, vaccine B. They don't tell you those. We've got the documents. They were secrets. They were injecting our troops with something. We don't know what it was. But many of them came back, yes, with Guillain-Barré, yes, with Morgellons disease. Mm-hmm. We've heard about that, too. So the point is here, folks, is history repeating itself? Anyway, I wanted to share that with you. This report goes on for at least another 9 or 10 minutes here, but I'm not going to play the whole thing. But you get the general gist of it. This is the same thing. Now, in a semi-related story, we're hearing now about all of these farmers all over the country are finding boxes, little boxes filled with ticks. And there's an outbreak of ticks all over the country. I saw some, Ryan Matsos. He was posting all the photographs of these animals that were found in the wild, of deer and rabbits. I mean, they are literally, and snakes that are literally covered from head to toe with ticks. All right. Now, the thing is that these ticks, these are a special breed of ticks. These are wood ticks. And the thing is that we've been getting some scuttlebutt that these ticks, when you get bitten by one of these ticks, you will develop an allergy to red meat. Oh, that's kind of interesting, isn't it? Yeah, Bill Gates has been investing a lot of money into lab-processed meat. Okay? We're not talking about, you know, beef that are, you know, cattle that are raised out in the fields that are grass-fed. We're not talking about a real animal. We're talking about some goop soup that they mix up and then they put it into a printer and print out what looks like a piece of meat. But it's not. Okay? So Bill Gates has invested a lot of money into this. He also has invested a lot of money into developing these ticks. So, problem, action, solution. People would never want to start buying, you know, lab-grown meat, something that came out, you know, of a petri dish. Hey, you want to have a steak, a mock steak? No, I don't think so. But you put out something like a wood tick that creates an allergy to red meat, then you won't have a choice. How convenient. I don't know. I hate to be conspiratorial about this, but as I mentioned at the beginning of this broadcast, the conspiracy theorists are batting 1,000 every doggone time. Somebody says, oh, that's a conspiracy theory. And then you find out that it wasn't a theory at all. It really is a conspiracy. So I think that all the listeners out there need to start paying attention to those crazy tinfoil hat people, because we haven't been wrong. Anyway, I wanted to throw that out there because we got some real issues that we got to deal with, folks. And until we start really paying attention, nothing's going to change. Nothing's going to change. So let me see what else we got here. Yeah, I already did that. The issue about the Epstein files. Yeah, this is so important. We can't let this go. I mean, this is why a lot of people are calling it the Epstein War rather than the war with Iran, because I think we all know that there would be hell to pay if the Epstein files, I mean, all the files were released. From what I understand, they only released, what, 3% or something like that? There's still millions and millions and millions of documents that they haven't released. And, of course, none of the perpetrators, aside from Ghislaine Maxwell, who were the participants? We don't know. Well, Marjorie Taylor Greene, you know, she's on fire. I got a couple of clips here for listen to what she had to say here.
14: So, wow. When we started talking about releasing the Epstein files, I'm like, this is a no-brainer. President Trump will just roll them out on a big cart himself.
0: Yeah, remember that was his campaign promise. He says, if he gets in there, we'll release all the files.
14: It's a no-brainer. President Trump will just roll them out on a big cart himself.
0: Mm-hmm.
14: Stacks and stacks and stacks of the Epstein files, because obviously Bill Clinton is all in there. And Hillary Clinton. That's what I had been told all along, right? Well, it was the most shocking thing when I sat in a conference meeting and I learned that the president didn't want to release the Epstein files. I was like, what? Yeah, come to find out, he was very much against it. So we kept on trying and kept on talking about it. And then the president told Mike Johnson, no, do not bring that resolution to the floor for a vote. He told the Rules Committee, and Johnson told the Rules Committee, no, you will not mark up any bill in the Rules Committee that will allow the Epstein files to be released. And the resistance built and built and built. He told Pam Bondi, don't release the Epstein files.
0: You know, let me pause it right there. Let's not forget that when he was on the campaign trail, he was saying that that's the first thing that's going to happen. Same thing with Kash Patel. Same thing with Pam Bondi. We've got it all. We've got it all. And we're going to release it all. And then he got elected and he went, no. All right. Go ahead, Marjorie.
14: He told everybody, don't release the Epstein files. So we persisted because that's what we promised. That's what we campaigned on. Transparency and accountability, especially to pedophiles. How is that complicated? So it got to be such a gigantic amount of resistance coming from the president and the speaker and everyone, the DOJ. I said, fine, I'll do the unthinkable. I'll go over there and I'll sign my name on a discharge petition that all the Democrats are signing their name on. Talk about crossing the aisle, me, a general in the MAGA army, crossing over to sign my name with a bunch of Democrats. Yeah, I did. Because women were raped when they were 16 and 14 years old. And he was a convicted pedophile, and we knew there were many with him. So I...
0: Okay, I'm going to pause it for a second just to remind everybody... that, yeah, he said he was going to release everything on day one, okay? But it's just a complete, absolute turnaround. And when Marjorie Taylor Greene joined the Democrats to have this discharge petition, et cetera, that is when Trump called her a traitor. Remember that? Okay, go ahead.
14: Signed my name on the discharge petition. Oh, did I get my name on the naughty list then? Let me tell you. That became a real issue at the White House. Well, I'll never forget it. I was in my office in the Rayburn building, and I got a phone call from the president. And he was at the White House, and he wanted to talk to me about the discharge petition that I'd signed my name on. And he said, Marjorie, you're going to have to take your name off that discharge petition. We can't let this is a hoax. We can't carry this. This is a hoax. It's a Democrat hoax. And we've got to just put this away and stop doing this. And he said, my friends are going to get hurt.
0: Really?
14: He said his friends would get hurt if we release the Epstein files.
0: That's what he said. His friends will get hurt. Hmm. Okay. So now maybe you understand why he went guns a-blazing against Marjorie Taylor Greene and why he's going guns a-blazing against Thomas Massie and anybody else who dares to demand that the Epstein files be released, because his friends will get hurt. And we've had plenty of other people say that if they were to release all of the names, all the perpetrators, all of the customers who were involved in this thing, they say the whole system would collapse. Well, maybe that is the point. The whole system needs to collapse. Everybody, every single one of these monsters that participated in this heinous activity, they need to face justice. Anyway, there was another thing that Marjorie Taylor Greene was sharing. I'm going to play that. Let me see. Let me back this up here. Okay, here's another clip from Marjorie Taylor Greene.
14: I sent them to all these people. I got no response from Susie Wiles. None. And she's a mother and a grandmother and a woman. I got no response from James Blair because he only cares about making money on campaigns. I did hear from Kash Patel. He said on it, but I haven't heard from him since. I don't know what he's on.
0: He does have crazy eyes, I must say.
14: J.D. Vance was very nice to me, compassionate and kind, and reassured me that he would do everything we could to find out what's going on. And then I heard back from Donald Trump. And I've saved these text messages. I'd probably get put in jail if I released them publicly, but I saved them. Where Donald Trump proceeded to tell me that it was my fault and that I deserve it. If my son gets killed, I deserve it because I was a traitor to him.
0: Mm-hmm.
14: That is our president of the United States. That's the man that says MAGA is whatever he wants it to be.
0: Wow. So he said, so Trump says to Marjorie Taylor Greene that if your son gets killed, you deserve it because she's a traitor to him, to Trump. Wow. That's pretty strong stuff. Now, a lot of people are saying that MAGA is dead. Well, I understand why a lot of people are turning away because Trump has turned a 180 from everything he campaigned on. And we all see the people that he's got surrounding him, and they all are none of them are America first. There's another country that they represent first. Yeah. You can put that put the puzzle pieces together. As a matter of fact, Charlie Kirk was trying to warn everybody. Here's a bunch of clips from Charlie basically trying to tell everybody what the heck was going on. Let's see if this is going to load properly here.
15: So here's a couple clips where whoever's running Turning Point USA socials and Charlie Kirk's current social medias will probably never play again, even though this is what he was saying towards the end of his life. So we'll play it here on this channel.
0: Okay. This is Eric Motsis, and he posts a lot of good stuff. If you haven't followed him, you might want to do so because he's all over the place. He's on Facebook. He's on X. He's on BitChute, Rumble. And he's doing a lot of good work. So, but anyway, here are some clips that Charlie Kirk said. And I think that this probably is reason for a certain group of people to want him to shut up.
16: Jewish communities have been pushing the exact kind of hatred against whites that they claim to want people to stop using against them. Now, I don't like generalizations. Not every Jewish person believes that. But it is true the Anti-Defamation League was part and parcel with Black Lives Matter. It is true that some of the largest financiers of left-wing anti-white causes have been Jewish Americans. They went all in on woke, and it wasn't just ADL. It was some of the top Jewish organizations in the country that have done that. Quite a day on the internet. Tucker Carlson was interviewing Candace Owens. We have Candace Owens coming up next hour, and Tucker Carlson mentions that Jewish Americans have primarily been financing cultural Marxist ideas. But it goes to the point where if, for example, if I have less ability sometimes online to criticize the Israeli government without backlash than actual Israelis do. It's
17: been so
16: as
17: unfair. They were coming after you after a Turning Point for, among other things, that you had Dave Smith there. Dave Smith is allowed to criticize Israel. You had both sides. The Israeli side was overrepresented.
16: No, you're not allowed to. It's even worse than that.
17: It's but you can't go there when it comes to Israel.
16: Well, you and I believe that we're Americans and Americans first, period.
17: That's
16: and
17: right.
16: Israel, we have funded, we have supported. But we're like, honestly, the way you are treating me is so repulsive. I have text messages, Megan, calling me an anti-Semite. But my moral character is now being put into question, Megan. Not my decisions. Not like, hey, are you doing this? Is it smart or is it dumb? But no, I am a bad person if I do this.
18: I'm going to continue to ask the question. A 20-hour response in a country the size of New Jersey. That begs a big explanation. And more importantly, America is significantly underwriting the Israeli government $4 billion a year. We as American taxpayers deserve answers to this. We deserve answers. Also, if we're going to get into a regional or world war, based on an Intel failure. So, we pay for this. What are we buying? I got smeared as a Jew hater, an anti-Semite, and conspiracy theorist because I said exactly what I just said. And I refuse to back down despite all the smears thrown at me. because I learned during COVID. I learned when they told us that it came from a bat in the Himalayas. I learned when they told us the vaccine was safe and effective. I learned when they told us that ivermectin was horse paste, that you better keep asking questions because it's the only thing that keeps us free.
0: That's right. That's absolutely right. Now, I wanted to play those clips because you may have noticed in this past week that Erica Kirk has been no-showing at some of the TPUSA rallies. As a matter of fact, a lot of the TPUSA chapters are disbanding. They're disgust,

any of these audio clips because it goes directly against the narrative. And it's sad. It's really sad because a lot of hopes are being dashed from these young people who really thought that TPUSA was America first. And now it's going to done a complete reversal, just like President Donald Trump. So that's why I introduced this particular broadcast by saying, you know, are you feeling like you're standing up in a hammock with roller skates on, juggling chainsaws, trying to sort out all this stuff? Well, you're not alone. Anyway, that's going to wrap it up for today's Monday edition of the WTF Reports. 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I'll be back again, God willing, tomorrow. So until then, God bless you all. Stay safe, stay free, and I'll see you tomorrow.

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4: 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So God made a farmer.
5: My administration will be focused on three very important words. Jobs, jobs, jobs.
6: This man must be a minister, a social worker, a diplomat, a tough guy, and a gentleman. And of course he'll have to be a genius because he'll have to feed a family on a policeman's salary.
5: From this day forward, it's going to be only America First. America First. We, the citizens of America, are now joined in a great national effort to rebuild our country and restore its promise for all of our people. Because today, we are not merely transferring power from one administration to another, or from one party to another. But we are transferring power from Washington, D.C., and giving it back to you, the people.
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0: And that's right. My name is Scott Adams. You're listening to The Scott Adams Show. I want to thank everybody for tuning in today. Well, we have a lot of little tidbits to talk about. In Iran, President calls the IRGC UAE strikes completely irresponsible and madness. The Iran president called the IRGC's UAE strikes against UAE madness. That's the Iran president saying what the IRGC did. So Trump was right about everything. Trump was right about it. He said that basically they're infighting, that they can't make a deal because they don't know, you know, they're at loggerheads with each other. Per Iran International President Masoud Pezeshkian, sounds almost Armenian, is reportedly furious that the Islamic Revolutionary Guard Corps launched the missile and drone strikes on the UAE without government's knowledge or coordination. Pezeshkian called the strategy of escalating with Iran's Gulf neighbors madness and warned a potential irreversible consequence. That's pretty crazy, right? So, Foreign Minister Araghchi negotiating in Pakistan while the IRGC seizes ships in Hormuz. Well, we're blowing those little fast boats out of the water. Foreign Minister, Pezeshkian publicly called for diplomacy while the IRGC publicly threatens to sink U.S. vessels. Now the IRGC striking. So they're going to get themselves blown up. The IRGC is going to get themselves killed. And they're going to get their people killed. Because they can't admit that they've been conquered. You know what I mean? It's like, can't you just admit that you've been conquered? I mean, it was my favorite line in the movie Gladiator. When are these people going to realize that they've been conquered? At some point, that's what has to happen. But these radical, senseless morons are going to drag everybody down with them. And it's not going to be the United States. I'm talking about the Iranian people, who are lovely people. I've known many Iranians, and I love the Iranians that have been my friends in my life. And as a wrestling person, I respect the Iranians. And that's why I love it when Trump acknowledges that Iran has... I mean, I don't love it. I mean, what I'm saying is I love that he shows respect to the wrestlers. He loves wrestling. And... pays homage to the lost souls that were wrestlers recently. These were great warriors wrestling on behalf of Iran, and they were killed because they disagreed with the regime, and they were killed. And that breaks my heart. It really does. All right, so Agriculture Secretary Brooke Rollins reveals foreign companies have been caught manipulating the American meat market. You ever wonder why you're spending so much money on meat? I mean, I can't even justify the expense. Yeah, I can afford it, but I can't justify it. I look at a piece of meat at the market, and I'm like, nah, I think I could almost do better going out and ordering a steak in a restaurant at happy hour or something, you know, getting it on discount. I mean, there are places I could go where I think that the prices are pretty good. But I can't justify buying, because although I pride myself in being a good cook, I don't think I'm a great steak cook. And it's because I don't have any experience, because ever since I learned how to cook, which was during COVID, where I learned how to cook really well. I learned how to bake and everything. I'm not that great of a, you know, I'm not going to trust myself with a $45 a pound steak. I'm going to go out and buy it, have some pro do it. But no, here's Brooke Rollins, and she sets it straight. It's kind of interesting.
1: Consolidation in U.S. meatpacking has led to just four meatpackers: JBS, a Brazilian-owned company, Cargill, Tyson Foods, and National Beef, another Brazilian company. Those four companies monopolize about 85% of the U.S. processing market today. But it hasn't always been that way. The rate of this four-firm control has accelerated since the 1970s. According to USDA data, concentration for cattle slaughter of these four was only 25% in 1977 and jumped to 71% by 1992. As mentioned today, it is an astounding 85%. Notably, these four firms now own together more than 70 subsidiary companies today. They don't own them together, but in total, there are 70 subsidiary companies that are owned by these four. This has led to a frightening landscape for cattle ranchers. Industry consolidation reduces options for our ranchers looking to sell their cattle. It weakens their negotiating power, and it risks reliance upon a single buyer. Today, the concentration of larger plants opens the door to tighter coordination by the big four with producers, and perhaps the exertion of control over them as well, given they have limited options to sell their cattle. As ranchers face fewer options for selling their animals, the big four grow stronger and stronger. These companies now have an unprecedented ability to wield market power and influence prices paid for cattle, definitely more so than if we had greater competition. On top of that, half of these meatpacking giants, including the largest meatpacker in the world, are either foreign-owned or have significant foreign ownership and control, making them a threat not just to our cattle producers, but a threat to America itself. And as time has gone on, it becomes more and more clear that food security is truly national security. One Brazilian-owned company holds roughly a quarter of the market and has a documented history of international corruption and illicit activity. The brutal reality is that such foreign ownership of meatpackers has been affiliated not just with corruption, but also cartels and, as recent as last week, slave labor, which is bad enough on its own, but it's also to the detriment of America's great independent ranchers and consumers. Further, when just four firms control a market, suppliers and food prices are rocked heavily when disruptions occur. The last few years have proven that the protein sector, especially, and therefore our food security, is especially at risk when global pandemics, animal disease outbreaks, and facility issues like fires, labor disputes, foodborne illnesses, and cybersecurity attacks occur. As an example, in 2019, a fire at a Tyson slaughter plant in Kansas resulted in a 27% drop in cattle traded on the market just that following week. And in 2021, a cyber attack on JBS plants in the U.S. caused ripple effects and delayed production. President Trump is acutely aware of these challenges, as evidenced by his Truth Social directive last November, directing the Department of Justice to investigate the big four meatpackers for potential collusion and price manipulation. Ensuring these practices do not happen will protect both producers and consumers.
0: That is an amazing announcement, and that is an amazing reveal. Amazing. And it's something we've already known. But, you know, I used to think about, like, I lived in Virginia, and I remember in Portsmouth, there was this thing called Smithfield ham. And I used to think, okay, so they do ham. They have a lot of pigs. They do a lot of bacon. Turned out, I found out that it was owned by China. And then I went to visit, you know, my father in South Carolina, and he said, all of the golf courses were bought up by China. And China owns a big stake in these things, too. She didn't say that, but it's true. And the other part is with these conglomerations, you know, it's sort of like the music industry. At some point, the music industry got so clever with itself that it was able to control the music and hoard all of the power and usurp all of the power away from the artist, to where we're living in an age where, and I've said this 1,000 times, no matter where you go or what you do, the only music that's really getting played is from 50 years ago, 70s and 80s and 90s. But 50 years ago, 75, that's 50 years. And we I always ask this question, like, why are we listening to music that's 50 years old? Because it's good. That they don't make good music anymore. That the Clive Owens, Clive Davises of the world, the Clive Davises and the Quincy Jones of the world, that were controlling so much. They hoarded it, and they finally got what they wanted. They got that utopia that they were looking for. But they, and they won the battle. They lost the war, though. Because now you get artists that basically can't even make it financially. It's not worth it. Because they get paid so little for the creative art that they, the art that they create. The music, that there are people that would love to write great music, but they can't afford it. They can't afford to get into that business because there's no money in it for them. And to be a superstar like Taylor Swift, it's difficult. And some of the most successful artists, you would be surprised how broke they are. Now, that being said, I just found my new artist, country music star, Ella Langley. And you should check her out. Ella Langley. I love country music, but I love this new talent, Ella Langley, from Alabama. Check her out. But it's far and few in between. And you got to be really special to break out and make a living doing these things. But the meatpacking district, or the meatpacking, I quoted myself into New York, right? The meatpacking district in New York is the West Village. It's Gainsvoort, a little section of Manhattan, meatpacking district, they called it. But made famous in the movie Fatal Attraction, by the way, in that where she lived. But in any case, the price of meat has gone sky high. And, you know, with any kind of catastrophic event, you know, with Tyson or with JCB, or whatever the company is called, if they have one event, it impacts pricing. And I knew there was more of a reason why the meat prices weren't what they should have been. And the fact that Brooke Rollins is addressing it and putting a spotlight on it is going to go a long way. And the other one last thing I wanted to say about it was this national security thing. Food security is national security. Well, look at the weight. Look at the weight gains in our society. We used to be a meat-eating country, and now you got all these vegans, and every vegan I know is liberal. You know? I mean, And maybe that's not even always, that's not exclusively true, obviously. But it was a liberal concept. And the vegan thing, you know, I like a salad as much as the rest, the next guy. But what I'm saying is that I think, you know, if you look at high protein, low carb diets, meat is not processed food like pasta or cereal or whatever we eat. The carbs that we consume are mostly processed foods. And we should not be eating so many carbs and sugars. And from a dietary perspective, we should be eating more meat. You know, we used to go out and hunt animals and put them on the fire and grill them and eat them. And that's what we did as Homo sapiens. And we don't do that as much anymore. And we wonder why it is that America looks fatter today than we did in the 70s. And you see this all over social media. What's the difference in what you see? And you see people walking down the street in the 20s and 30s and 40s and 50s and 70s, and they were thinner. And I think in some regard, you know, you look at military men and women, and you look at what their diet is, and that has an impact on national security. What percentage of our population today is fit enough to pass through basic training? And meat is a byproduct. It's a foundation for good health, I think. Some people would argue that meat is bad for you. I actually disagree. I think that meat is good for you if you consume it properly. Eggs. You know, fatty diets have been proven. And that's, I think, what also MAHA is about. And MAHA, with Robert Kennedy Jr., a big influencer of eating meat. And he is on this diet, actually, lately. And he says, yeah, I consume X amount of meat. Again, a lot of people can't afford meat. They can't afford or justify the price of meat. And we choose other things. We're eating a lot more chicken, maybe more bacon, pork. But we're not eating the meat that we should be eating. And this is a national security issue. I agree with Brooke Rollins when she said that. All right, Judge Zia Farouk has apologized to Cole Allen. Cole Allen, you know who he is, right? He's the guy that shot up the White House Correspondents' Dinner. He's the guy that literally shot a Secret Service man in the chest, wanting to kill him. He wanted to die by homicide, by getting shot down by the cops. He went guns a-blazing. And he's upset that he's alive today. He doesn't want to live this way in a padded cell. But nevertheless, Judge Farouk has apologized to Cole Allen. F-A-R-U-Q-U-I. How would you pronounce that? Farouk, wow. I don't know. He's one of these foreign judges that is uber left-wing, right? And a nut job. And here is the story behind that.
2: Farouk apologized to suspect Cole Allen for the treatment he's received. So
0: the judge is wearing a bow tie, too, so go figure that, right? Wears a bow tie, calls himself Farouk. You know, Zia Farouk is the judge's name. Tell me that guy is not left like a left-wing lunatic. And why is he a judge? That's my question. But here he is. Here's the story.
2: Judge Zia Faraqui apologized to suspect Cole Allen for the treatment he's received so far while he's been behind bars. He's been put on suicide watch by the Department of Corrections, and the judge was asking why. An attorney for the government said that he was put on suicide watch because he told FBI agents the night of the White House Correspondents' Dinner attack that he didn't expect to survive. And his language suggested that he really was not expecting to survive his trip to Washington, D.C., and the ultimate incident where he allegedly showed up with a weapon to try and assassinate President Trump. He's been charged with that crime, but the judge very concerned about his constitutional rights, saying the defendant has requested a Bible, has requested meetings with his legal team, and that has not been allowed. He's been put in restrictive 24-hour lockup with no windows in a padded room without an opportunity to get out for recreation. And so the judge making it clear to the Department of Corrections that he wants answers by tomorrow morning about exactly what the housing determination will be made for the suspect in this case.
0: This is crazy.
2: Out of grave concern about his constitutional rights, and that apology issued near the end of the hearing. And so quite a moment just moments ago in federal court. Bottom line, the Department of Corrections said they wanted to make sure that he survived, that this is a high-profile case, and all involved acknowledged it is a high-profile case. But again, the judge concerned about the treatment he's gotten since he was arrested after the White House Correspondents' Dinner shooting incident. Sandra, back to you.
3: A lot of people might be shocked by that.
4: The judge apologized to this guy, who's a killer, who, if he had gotten another couple yards, would have sprayed the whole audience in the Correspondents' Dinner. I mean, would have just sprayed him and killed God knows how many, and then would have marched up and taken a shot over the whole audience at the president. And we're apologizing to this guy? I don't get that.
3: Seems more concerned about his constitution.
0: Larry Kudlow there, response. Yes, it's crazy, right? Zia Faraqui. That's his name. That's the judge's name, Faraq. Wow. Whatever. You know, this is what we're living with, folks. American Redhead from Chicago. I happen to know her a little bit. We the people are tired of the foreign interference in our government and courts. Globalists have infiltrated our government and judicial systems. You can come to America to be anything you want except a politician, judge, or an NGO organization. That's so brilliantly put. Yeah, absolutely. So this Democrat representative, Justin Pearson, what a big fraud this guy is. Total fraud. Democrat. He's got the big afro. Just doubled down on stoking violence against President Trump after another assassination attempt. And what's so funny is there's video clips of this guy where he's not talking at all like a reverend preacher, Martin Luther King guy. But he put on this personification. He's in Tennessee. He's got this like shtick where he wants to act like he's like Malcolm X or Martin Luther King. And he wants to be, you know, right from the 60s. And he's got this whole thing. He looks like he's right out of the 60s with the afro and everything else. And it's really quite amazing. But if you were to see this guy, like when he started, he was nothing like that. This is all like a look, an act, like a punk rock kid. Like your kid, one year is your kid, and then the next year becomes like this punk rock enthusiast. And it's like, it's a shtick. You're like, I know you. You're not punk rock. You're this or that. But, and then next thing you know, after a few years of punk rock, they've had it, and then they go back to being who they were. This person is as fake as a $3 bill. Trust me. Anyway, here is what he has to say about President Trump. And tell me why it is then that you have these crazies wanting to kill Donald Trump.
5: Exactly. Donald Trump is this a white supremacist domestic terrorist who is seeking to destroy
0: our
5: democracy.
0: Censored. This guy should not be in public office, stoking the flames of violence the way he is.
5: Exactly. Donald Trump is a white supremacist domestic terrorist who is seeking to destroy our democracy by any means necessary, including by usurping democracy itself. And the voices of the people and Governor Bill Lee, Cameron Sexton, Lieutenant Governor McNally have all decided to join him in this effort to destroy our democracy, to take away our voice, and to attack black people and black representation. And that's wrong. Exactly. Donald Trump is a white supremacist.
0: White supremacist. Okay. Yeah. Good. Could anybody like just have a debate with this guy? I mean, President Trump, he's been an American icon since the 1970s. He's been featured and referred to as a public hero since the 80s. And I just don't get it. You know, like, he's been friends with James Brown, Al Sharpton, Jesse Jackson, and everybody in between have all considered him to be his their friend. Just crazy stuff. But anyway, nevertheless, the Democrats will believe whatever they need to believe at the moment to achieve their objective. And that's sad. It's sad to be a Democrat. It really is. Sad on you. So Washington Post just admitted what we've been saying all along, that the Washington Post, yes, the Washington Post, just ran the piece. If elections required proof of citizenship, Donald Trump would have won New Mexico. Pass the SAVE Act.
6: Orders will pass the SAVE America Act to protect our sacred American election. Because all voters must show voter ID, all voters must have proof of citizenship. And there will be no mail-in ballots except for illness, disability, military deployment, or travel. And we will also enshrine in permanent law no men in women's sports and... Did you ever hear of something like that? You know, I'm just, as I say it a lot, can you imagine 15 years ago saying that? The borders will pass.
0: Yeah. He was in Florida when he said all that at the Villages, and that speech was just fantastic. It was funny. It was so entertaining. And the dude is just a one of one, right? He's an incredible human being. For to be sure, right? But nevertheless, yeah, the Washington Post even said that about New Mexico. Here he is on the Hugh Hewitt show. I remember he dissed Hugh Hewitt in a debate a long time ago. Well, here he is on talking about Zelensky. He's a tricky guy.
7: Mr. President, I'm very disappointed in Europe. I'm a big Atlanticist. I'm very disappointed in Europe. I'm glad you're taking the trips out of Germany. Yep. However, I'm very encouraged by Zelensky. President Zelensky sent the UAE all their anti-drone stuff. Do you feel better about Zelensky now?
8: Well, first of all, we have great drone stuff, and we have great anti-drone stuff. So, you know, when he offered the he's a tricky person. He's a tricky guy, and we want to get a settlement. And, you know, they are losing territory, but it's at a big cost to Russia and to them. And I like Zelensky. I've always sort of gotten along with him, other than the one moment in the White House, which I thought was a little aggressive on his behalf, you know, the Oval Office that I'm sure you perhaps remember.
0: Let me tell you something about Zelensky and what you just heard Trump say. Trump does not like Zelensky at all. Trump, Zelensky is a corrupt, cocaine-addicted piece of crap. And that's exactly what Trump thinks of Zelensky. But he has to deal with him. And the fact that the European leaders are all in bed with Zelensky is just another moment where you can say they're all crap. They're all losers. Macron, Starmer, MERS, these globalists, Ursula von der Leyen, they're all laundering money through a war in Ukraine, and they're all calling Russia the bad guy. And Russia has already come out clean and said, we have no interest in going to war against Europe. It's futile for both of us. We would never do that. You're crazy to think this. You're making stuff up. The interest in Ukraine was because NATO was expanding and creating, and they were dumping bioweapons into Ukraine. And Toria Nuland from the State Department admitted it, that they were taking bioweapons from the Middle East and hiding them in Ukraine. And they were laundering money through that war. And Russia had every expectation to look at Ukraine on their doorstep as a threat. They had every right to do that. And at this point, the Ukrainian war should have been ended a long time ago. It should have never started to begin with. And it was only because of what Joe Biden and Kamala said about Ukraine being in NATO and NATO's aggressive expansion that caused that war to start in the first place. And then they looked at it and they saw an opportunity. And FTX and Sam Bankman-Fried and everybody got into it. And they financed Democrat elections so that Democrats could have an upper hand in every election through the money that they gained from that war. I know this stuff like the back of my hand. I've been talking about it for years. This is not new. But it is true. It's so true. And it stinks. So, you know, and it does not go unnoticed that in Trump's first or second year, like 2017 or 18, he has a call with Zelensky because it was Poroshenko that was preceded Zelensky. And Zelensky was financed by a bunch of oligarchs and got into office and then promptly started this war. But what he was a puppet, and he was a handle. He had handlers, Zelensky. And when President Trump had a call with him, Eric Ciaramella and Sean Misko and all these people, these players that hated Trump, used that call because Trump brought up CrowdStrike and Trump brought up the Bidens and said, you know, you need to look into Burisma and you need to look into, you know, how they're paying off people and how they're controlling all kinds of different things, energy. And you need to look into all of this because it's going through, the corruption goes back to 2014 and the color revolution and the Soros involvement and everything else in between. And you need to look into that. And as soon as he said that, Trump was too close to the, because CrowdStrike, this company, CrowdStrike, you need to look them up, but they were directly involved in the data breach that involved WikiLeaks. And the death of Seth Rich and the involvement of the Podesta family and everything else in between. I can go on and spend hours on this subject. But the fact is that Trump then brought it up and he said he's too close. And we got all the tape, right? All the audio tape of Biden's conversations with Poroshenko that I could play for you infinitum. And that involvement, which was basically when President Trump was President-elect Trump on the first term, he basically said, you got to do this and that and the other, because he was vice president at the time. And he says, you don't do these things because that'll get Trump involved, and he'll get too sophisticated and get familiar with the rigging that's going on if you request money from the next president of the United States. So they would do their due diligence and they would find things that weren't on the up and up. And so they didn't want that investigation, that audit, that you know, they don't want new eyes on the old situation. And so they said, don't do that. Go through Privy Bank, do this, do that, and protect yourself. And he said that to Poroshenko. So Zelensky, you know, Trump was aware that there was a lot of shenanigans going on. He said this thing. Zelensky could have spoken up any moment and said, I just want to say that the call with President Trump was legitimate and does not call for any kind of impeachment. He could have said that at any moment publicly, that the call was a normal call. I don't know what is going on in the United States to impeach this president. And they were all like, it's classified, it's classified. You know who could have actually bailed Trump out? It was Zelensky. Zelensky never did, because Zelensky knew that Trump was going to be not so nice to Ukraine in terms of giving them free money all the time. And that is exactly what happened. That the hatred between Trump and Zelensky is deep. It's not love. So Trump exposes the Democrat jobs scam. This is true, too. We've always known this.
6: So we had to cut the jobs because we were way bloated with federal jobs. And, you know, I could with one swipe of the pen, I could say, let's have no employment and I'll hire 1 million people or 2 million people. I say, we just hired 1 million people and we have absolutely no employment. And that's what they would do. They'd have bad numbers coming up, so they'd hire a couple of 100,000 people and the numbers would look okay. With me, it's the exact opposite. We terminate a lot of federal jobs that are unnecessary, and they don't like me for doing it. But a year later, they like me because they end up having a much better job, oftentimes in a place where they'd much rather live. You know, they go to the place that they want to go. They're not stuck in Washington or someplace else. And they do much better. And in the end, I mean, I've had a lot of people come up. They say, I was so angry at you, but now I'm making sometimes two or three times the money in a job that I really like. So you got to do what you have to do. You have to politically, I don't know, it's good, bad, or indifferent. I think it's probably bad, maybe politically.
0: Yeah, well, the liberals that support Spamberger would disagree, but they're dwindling. I mean, that number is smaller and smaller by the day. More people are definitely switching over to being Republican, because how could you be a Democrat in this day and age? I mean, and call yourself sane. Right? It doesn't make any sense. You know, you'd have to be almost insane to be still a Democrat. But I know many of them still. Too many. But the numbers are shrinking, for sure. Because Trump has been proven right as time evolves. So here's Arnold Schwarzenegger, just ended CNN's Jake Tapper in this face to his face in stating that New Mexico, 45% of the people voted for Trump. Zero is sent to the House. Zero representatives for the Republican Party. So talk about gerrymandering, right? 45%. And most of those people are illegal, because we did a report earlier in the show saying that New Mexico would probably have gone to Trump if it wasn't for the fact that New Mexico's, most of the New Mexico voters are illegal.
9: Do you believe that the Republican Party is starting this?
10: No, Jake. There has been gerrymandering going on for 200 years. There is such extreme gerrymandering going on that in a state like Massachusetts, it has like 40% of the people voting for Trump. They have zero representatives. The Republican Party has zero representatives sent to the House. Think about that. In New Mexico, if 45% of the people voted for Trump and voted Republican, and zero is sent to the House, zero representative from the Republican Party. So there's gerrymandering, crazy gerrymandering going on all over the country. And we wanted to try to stop it in California. And we did stop it in California. And we made it around the country. So I think this whole thing about finger pointing and saying they did it, so therefore we should doing it, that's not really the way to go. The one party should outperform the other party. It should be performance. And when it comes to midterm elections, as you know, always the party that is not in the White House usually wins by 20, 25, 30 seats. So what does 5 seats matter in the first place in Texas? It is crazy. Yeah. They should outperform them. That is what the way the action is.
9: Let's talk about another issue you care passionately about. You met with Pope Leo earlier.
0: That was a beatdown, right? I mean, that makes me fall in love with Arnold Schwarzenegger all over again. Wow. So here's Rachel Maddow, talks about the evil and immoral political tactic of calling a political opponent a pedophile. And yet that's all the Democrats do, is call Trump this nasty word, pedophile.
11: Pedophilia, of course, is the most repulsive of all human behavior. It is so repulsive, it is so evil, that it makes us see red. Right? It is almost literally unthinkable. And it therefore, understandably, can make us stop seeing anybody who's even accused of it as our fellow human. Anybody abetting it or even abiding it, it's basically the same thing. Your brain just instantly goes to monster, right? To decide that you're going to try to harness that for political gain, that you're going to make false accusations of that kind systematically to reduce your political opponents to non-human status, that is a horrific abuse of its own. It's not like a normal political allegation, even a normal criminal allegation, right? When it's about that, it activates our animal revulsion. And if that kind of a charge is made against somebody in politics, it effectively kills that person off as somebody who can participate in the debate and the argument in the fight anymore. They're effectively declassified as inhuman and monstrous, and they're gone. And it has become one of the hallmarks of modern authoritarianism.
0: Do these people have any self-awareness whatsoever? Are they self-aware at all? This goes on for another minute. I've not heard the whole thing, but I can't imagine where this is going for another minute. But
11: especially in Russia under Vladimir Putin. That's how Vladimir Putin rose to power in the first place in Russia. That's how he got control of the Russian government, by generating effectively a false pedophilia claim against just the right guy at just the right moment. That's how he got into power. During the Trump years here, we started to get the conspiracy theory cult version of it on the political right here in America. The QAnon pro-Trump online cult built its whole bizarre central conspiracy theory around the same kinds of false and fantastical claims that everybody in the world who isn't Trump is allied in some big satanic pedophilia ring, the satanic pedophile conspiracy that runs the world. That's the basic idea of the bizarre pro-Trump QAnon conspiracy theory cult.
0: Not really. What it was Bill Clinton was seen on Pedo Island with Epstein, right? Jeffrey Epstein. So the association was made. And then there was the other cult classic. I forget the names, but it was a court case that played out in New York. And they were all found guilty. And it involved certain actors and actresses. And I forgive me, I forget the names, but it was a cult, and it was pedophilia, and it answered a lot of questions. And then it was the Podestas that had paintings of pedophilia, and in their interaction and involvement with a variety of celebrities that also admitted to pedophilia. So that's what woke me up about the whole thing. But never was the case that Trump had anything to do with it, but the Democrats saw the effectiveness of what QAnon and what others were accusing them of. And they were finding, you know, that Pizzagate was kind of real. And and so now they're trying to do it back. And she just admitted that Putin took Russia because of those claims, and that somehow that's effective. And that the Soroses, in their color revolutions and their organized corrupt tactics of rigging elections, realizes that the power and efficacy of pedophilia. The only problem is when you make it up, it doesn't really stick. But when it's real, it is. And so, you know, they don't have any proof. They're just making stuff up. But they call Trump that. And they think that that's going to be effective. But you got to actually have the proof. Otherwise, you're going to end up with another Russian hoax, which is exactly what that was. The Russian hoax was a hoax. So you gotta have actually some, you know, you can't go against a perfectly good person and make stuff up. And that's what the Democrats don't know. And the people that are Democrats are flawed individuals, because they're flawed in their thinking and they're flawed in their rationale and their common sense. You'd have to be in order to still support the bullshit that's coming out of their mouths every single day. So, reporter, American is a superpower. Why don't you back down or compromise? He says to the Iran foreign minister.
12: Draw me down.
13: Assalamu alaikum, janab.
12: Alaykum assalam.
0: Wow, I thought that was going to be subtitled. It's subtitled, but it's not in English. Okay, so it says, this reporter says, America is a superpower. Why don't you back down? Iran's foreign minister spokesperson says, we are also a superpower. No, you're not. You have no navy. You have no air defense. You have no airplanes. So how in the world can you call yourself a superpower? That's the delusion that's creating this war to continue. So Stephen Miller's wife, Katie, directly calls out Abby Phillips to her face.
14: Whether he can speak freely. It's about whether someone like Tucker Carlson, who is a very powerful force in the conservative movement.
15: You host people on your show all the time who call my husband and myself a Nazi. So how is that any different from Tucker Carlson going on?
14: Nick Fuentes.
15: Nick Fuentes having Tucker Carlson on your show. It's not different.
14: He's actually.
0: Yeah, she calls her out, right? Tucker Carlson, by the way, is kind of lost his mind. Take a listen to this. Tucker Carlson.
16: It's not fine, is the truth. So again, long-winded answer to a short question, but the future that I imagine is not a future in which we're yelling at each other about race. It's a future in which people are legitimately revolutionary, maybe even violent, on the basis of thwarted economic opportunity.
17: You said in our previous interview, the future that I imagine is not a future in which we're yelling at each other about race. It's a future in which people are legitimately revolutionary, maybe even violent, on the basis of thwarted economic opportunity?
16: I certainly didn't mean to endorse violence. I can't imagine I would never say that intentionally. I'm amazed that you have a tape of me saying that, and I just want to disavow it. This is not fine, is the truth. So again, long-winded answer to a short question, but the future that I imagine is not a future in which we're yelling at each other about race. It's a future in which people are legitimately revolutionary, maybe even violent, on the basis of thwarted economic.
0: Wow. So he contradicted himself there. And here's another one.
16: The future that I imagine is not a future in which we're yelling at each other about race. It's a future in.
0: Well, and then there's the Antichrist one, right? That he.
16: In which.
0: Also espoused. And he was called out on that one as well, which was pretty sad that he did that, calling Trump the Antichrist. And then he said he'd never said it, but he did. So that was pretty lame, to say the least. So one of the things I've been wanting to get to all week, and it's about Europe and its self-destruction. It's collapsing, and yeah. So I wanted to get there. Basically, they're openly admitting that the United States is sort of eating their lunch, but you know, with President withdrawing 5,000 troops from Germany, and 5,000 troops from Italy, and 5,000 troops from Spain. They're all freaking out because they realize that their mooching off of the United States has come to an end. So here you got President Macron.
13: In COVID time, when we spoke about masks and some medical devices.
0: COVID time. That was their heyday.
13: The Russian war against Ukraine revealed our overdependencies regarding gas and Russian gas. We are experiencing the cost of our overdependencies when we speak about the American umbrella in terms of defense and security. Let's be honest, this is the elephant in the room. But if Mark is here as well, this is because he feels more close to the Europeans, and because we are all together and we consider we have to be more united, because there is a sort of a doubt or a question.
0: Well, it's because they lacked brain cells and creativity. That's what it is. They just was like, okay, we're going to be great leaders and depend on the United States for everything. Here's Giorgia Meloni. We did a little bit of this yesterday, but this, not this one.
18: Flows put citizens' security under pressure, and when exploited as a hybrid threat, even the stability of the states. But it's not all. It also affects economy, straining public resources, and impacting on labor market.
0: We did cover this one yesterday.

0: is not good for a country. This is 10, 11 years old, folks. And Europe is just figuring it out. Wow, how dumb are they, right? But that's where they are right now. And that's why Trump and the United States is leading the world. And it's just amazing that the Democrats can't get on board and understand what's at stake, this new world order concept. Well, that brings us to the end of the Scott Adams Show. I want to thank everybody for tuning in today. 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
1: Hi, I'm Trevor Loudon. I'm the author of The Enemies Within, Communists, Socialists, and Progressives in the United States Congress. I'm concerned about America because America's getting weaker and your enemies are getting stronger. If this carries on, this could lead to America's demise and the demise of freedom all over the planet. A few years ago, in the late 1990s, a top man in Russian military intelligence defected to the United States. They outlined a chilling scenario for how they, the Russians and the Chinese, would take out America if it comes to war. And every time Obama weakens your military, that brings that one step closer. The Russians have a very unreliable army, too many drunks and too many Muslims. They've got a massive number of nuclear armaments. The Chinese don't have so many nukes, but they have a massive surplus of young men, up to 20 to 30 million of them. They've been aborting baby girls for so long, they now have millions of men who will never marry, and that's a social problem for them waiting to explode. So if it comes to war, this is what they plan. Russia will nuke the continental United States in a surprise attack. They think they can take out most of your nukes in their bunkers. They will then invade Alaska and parts of Canada, but stop at the border. The Chinese will come across the Pacific in wave after wave after wave. They know they will lose 10 or 20 million men, but that's fine. That solves the problem for them. Then they get a foothold in the continental United States and start to invade. Meanwhile, the Cubans, the Nicaraguans, the Venezuelans, and probably a whole bunch of Islamic sympathizers who will move up with them, will come into the southern United States for looting rights, to carry away anything they can steal. Then China will occupy this country. It's a very chilling scenario. It doesn't even factor in EMP attacks, cyber attacks, terrorist attacks, anthrax attacks, or any other scenarios your enemies have planned. All this depends on America being weak enough and your enemies being strong enough that they will be willing to take the gamble. The good news is this. You have redstatetalkradio.com. 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
4: I have a friend.
5: Said I need somebody willing to get up before dawn, milk cows, work all day in the fields, milk cows again, eat supper, then go to town and stay past midnight at a meeting of the school board. So God made a farmer.
6: My administration will be focused on three very important words. Jobs, jobs, jobs.
7: This man must be a minister, a social worker, a diplomat, a tough guy, and a gentleman. And of course he'll have to be a genius because he'll have to feed a family on a policeman's salary.
6: From this day forward, it's going to be only America first. America first. We, the citizens of America, are now joined in a great national effort to rebuild our country and restore its promise for all of our people. Because today, we are not merely transferring power from one administration to another, or from one party to another. But we are transferring power from Washington, D.C., and giving it back to you, the people.
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0: And that's right. My name is Scott Adams. You're listening to the Scott Adams Show. I want to thank everybody for tuning in today. Well, President Trump just tweeted out to pray for Rudy Giuliani. Our fabulous Rudy Giuliani, he says, is a true warrior and the best mayor in the history of New York City by far, has been hospitalized and is in critical condition. What a tragedy that he was treated so badly by the radical left lunatics, Democrats all. And he was right about everything. They cheated on the elections, fabricated hundreds of stories, did anything possible to destroy our nation. And now, look at Rudy. So sad. President Donald J. Trump. All right. Well, that does bring us some heartbreaking news there. And this is what Rudy Giuliani sounded like on Friday night when he was trying to do a press hit. And this is what he sounded like. He was very sick. And from what I understand, he went into the hospital on Sunday.
1: Good evening. This is Rudy Giuliani, and this is America's Mayor Live. Live from Palm Beach, Florida. And my voice is a little under the weather, so I won't be able to speak as loudly as I usually do, but I'll get closer to the microphone. Good evening. This is Rudy Giuliani, and this is...
0: So he didn't sound too well there, did he? That's a little bit scary that a man of his age is that sick. Let's pray for Rudy Giuliani. Someone who is just atrocious. This is Jimmy Kimmel. After making Trump assassination jokes, Jimmy Kimmel joked about Rudy Giuliani last week, saying he rose from the grave. What a horrible human being Jimmy Kimmel is.
2: America's Mayor Rudy Giuliani rose from the grave to weigh in on the ongoing drama involving me.
1: Dad, I want you, if you don't have it, I want you to dig out the one from maybe one of the most distasteful human beings in this country, Jimmy Kimmel.
2: Oh. What was that sound? I have to say, it hurts to be called distasteful by a man who farted his own pants off in front of Borat's daughter.
0: What a disgusting... I would just like to wring his neck, right? He just says such horrible things. Jimmy Kimmel's not funny. Neither is Saturday Night Live. It's lost all humor. It's just become a complete political hatchet job against Trump. And how Trump, you know, people are talking about Trump's lower approval ratings right now. How do you, you know, with the oil prices that are a little bit jacked up because of the war, because of the conflict. I mean, let's not forget about all the great things that President Trump has done, including the Iran war, including the actions he's taking right now for America. Now, that being said, those are the polls and that's the media. But President Trump was down at the Villages and he had an overflow room that he greeted. And the news reports in the local Villages area said that they were lined up the night before. And I said to Leonora, I said, when was the last time Biden ever received anything like that? Never. And he gave a really great speech, funny speech. And, you know, the theme was no tax on Social Security. In Florida, they don't tax Social Security as a state. And they don't tax Social Security now as a federal government, thanks to President Trump. And I believe South Carolina is the same way, but not every state is. A lot of states will charge you a tax on your Social Security. So President Trump just took a moment to say that Rudy Giuliani has been right about everything. He looked at Rudy's son, Andrew, and told him his father is Rudy, the greatest mayor in the history of New York. Let's take a listen. This is, I don't know exactly what day this is. I think it was May 2nd.
3: I just want to say one thing. Andrew Giuliani
0: or May 1st.
3: Rudy. the greatest mayor in the history of New York, I think by far. He took a ravaged city, a city that was really under siege. Probably most people thought it was going to survive. He turned it around. He was a great, great
0: mayor. I was living there at the time when Giuliani did all that. I saw it firsthand.
3: You go back and tell your father all of the things that have come out over the last couple of months through Tulsi and through all of the people, Cash, everybody. They've proven your father 100% correct. His father was treated so unfairly. Your father has been 100% correct. And tell him we all love him, okay?
4: Thank you, Mr. President.
3: It's been amazing. What he had to go through was very, very unfair. Nasty. These are bad people. I just want to say one.
0: Yeah, wow. That's heartfelt. And, you know, I first moved to New York City, Manhattan. I was living in Manhattan. Probably at the end of the Stinkin' Dinkins mayoralship, and then we got Rudy Giuliani, and he straightened that city out real quick. So Donald Trump tweeted this out or truthed this out. He says, "We cannot allow there to be an election that is conducted unconstitutionally simply for the convenience of state legislatures. If they have to vote twice, so be it. We should demand that state legislatures do what the Supreme Court says must be done. That is more important than administrative convenience. The byproduct is that the Republicans will receive more than 20 House seats in the upcoming midterms," President Donald J. Trump. I think what he was talking about there is that they're basically saying we can't afford to have our elections, you know, fall under different guidelines than state elections. And so they're basically saying that's just too, the cost is too prohibitive. No, they have to listen to the Supreme Court. And the Supreme Court, I'm telling you, this executive order that I've been talking about is a sleeping giant. It may be perhaps the biggest, most effective, most powerful executive order that we've ever seen. If it has the dramatic impact that it could have. And that's why, you know, they can't have it both ways. They can't say we're going to do our state elections this way, but we're going to have our follow the guidelines on the federal elections this way. If they say we can't afford to do both and they want to put everything in one envelope, then what they're going to have to do is subject their state legislators to the scrutiny of the U.S. Postal Service. This is the executive order. The executive order is that when the states use their crummy rolls that they won't purge, they won't purge them. Dylan, Harmy Dylan and the Civil Rights Division of the Department of Justice and everybody is the Department of Homeland Security. They have tried to, you know, get a handle on the voter rolls. And the Democrat states will not comply. So they came out with a plan B that was just the smartest plan I've ever heard of. I mean, I couldn't even believe it when I heard it. I was like, that's brilliant. Who would have thought of that but Trump? President Trump. It really blew me away. And that is that they're never going to win these litigations. There's too many progressive judges. There's just too much going on. They're never going to get it done. They've tried in the past. And it's the same broken record every time. Nothing ever really gets done through the courts because of the progressive judges, because of the stonewalling. And then after a while, you're too close to the election, you can't get it done. I mean, we have an election every 2 years. So it's like, okay, so what we're going to do is set up the postal service. And we're going to make sure that there's a barcode requirement. And if there's not a barcode, it doesn't get delivered. So there needs to be a barcode traced back to a citizen and to a registered voter with a registered and official address and it all needs to check out. And at that point, the envelope gets mailed and delivered. And that's it. They have such sophisticated scan readers now. The sophistication of what they are capable of doing is beyond belief. And it's going to go at some point through a federal scanning system that's going to be set up and equipped to verify every single envelope. And that is amazing. I mean, look, Amazon can do it, right? Amazon has one of the most sophisticated shipping systems on the planet. They could track every single item that's through a barcode. Well, the voter is an item. It's like a box. It's like a product. You could ship the product. You could track the product. Well, the voting ballot is a product. They're treating it just like that. It's amazing. And it's going to get verified against it, you know, just like they would verify this product. Was it paid for? Was it registered? Was it bought? Was it bought by a legitimate credit card? Whatever. They have these systems already in place through the retail outlets. They clearly can reproduce this. If you get somebody in there that knows what they're doing, it's going to check and verify that each voter is a registered citizen. Period. That's not hard to do. And then the envelope gets mailed. No more of this 100,000 ballots being dropped off at some halfway house, crack dealer's house, where they sell them to buy more crack and enable their habits. It's not going to happen anymore. And I think that the Democrats are going to be up for a rude awakening. And they can't do that. They couldn't do that with the state election in Virginia or New Jersey. But they're going to do it with the federal election. And this is going to be the midterms in November are going to be the first federal election to test this. And it's going to be amazing. I think what we're going to do is see a level of fraud that we never, ever imagined. Just like the fraud that we've seen that Nick Shirley at the hospice centers and the autism and all these different things. The homeless racket. It's going to be amazing. And so, you know, I think we're about to unleash something that's going to be a wide open awakening where you're going to have radical left-wing state legislators, if they do it differently, getting elected at the state level, but you're going to have conservatives winning across the board in the same districts. And people are going to scratch their head and say, huh? How did that happen? How do you have this conservative winning by 20 points, but you have this Democrat winning by 3 at the state level? How does that happen? That defies human logic, because most human beings in America vote straight ticket. Very few of them are voting separate ticket. So election integrity, again, I'm going to read this again. We cannot allow there to be an election that is conducted unconstitutionally simply for the convenience of state legislatures. If they have to vote twice, so be it. So he's basically saying, if you have to vote twice, but you're not going to try to push your state rules down our federal throats, the federal guidelines are going to be the federal guidelines. We should demand that state legislatures do what the Supreme Court says must be done. That is more important than administrative convenience. The byproduct is that Republicans will receive more than 20 House seats. And not only that, but what's happening in Florida, Florida's greenlit. And I think that's one of the reasons why President Trump went to the villages to drum up the vote and get the vote out in Florida. There's going to be 4 new seats picked up. So, you know, Virginia also, in the way that they did it, I don't really know the subtle details. But I would say that in Virginia, it still has to pass some litmus tests. It still has to pass some legal hurdles. And so we'll see about that. It may be deemed unconstitutional from the state level. because of the way they did it. Who knows? We'll see. So Hakeem Jeffries, Donald J. Trump says, Hakeem Jeffries, a low IQ individual, said, our Supreme Court is illegitimate. After saying such a thing, isn't the subject to impeachment? Isn't he subject to impeachment? I got impeached for a perfect phone call. Where are the Republicans? Why not get it started? They'll be doing this to me. So Hakeem Jeffries, a low IQ individual, said our Supreme Court is illegitimate. He did say that. And he said it because he doesn't like how the Supreme Court came down on it being unconstitutional for the affirmative action quota-based systems. Let's take a listen. Let's see. All right, so Jeffries, we're now at a point where affirmative action is gone, diversity is gone, equity is gone, inclusion is gone. So, yeah, the Democrats must hate him right now, right? Because that's what all the Democrats stand for, is controlled outcomes.
4: And now we're at a point where affirmative action is gone, diversity is gone, equity gone, inclusion gone, racial tolerance gone, the Voting Rights Act largely gone. But guess what, extremists? We're still here.
5: That's right.
4: And we're not going anywhere. And we believe in this country. Not a perfect country.
0: No. But he did say it's an illegitimate Supreme Court. I guess that's grounds for impeachment. We'll see. All right, Democrats are melting down over the Supreme Court ruling race-based congressional districts are unconstitutional. This is what he was talking about.
6: Seats could be at risk all throughout the South. The question will be the timing. Is this a 2028 play? Is this a 2026 play? There are some primaries here coming up, not until later in the cycle, August 6th. There's one in Tennessee. That's Steve Cohen's seat. That's a majority minority district. That's an August 6th. It won the one Democratic seat there. The Jim Clyburn seat in South Carolina. That is the one, the Democratic seat in South Carolina. That's a June 9th primary. Jamie, this shows you the ramifications long term for this ruling.
5: Absolutely. Just think about that number, 19 seats in play. And let's look at this politically. Laura, you talked about confusion going into this race. We're worried about voter suppression. Apart from the long-term impact, we are going to see people take advantage of that confusion. There is going to be, you know, these midterms are so high stakes that anybody who thinks they can take advantage, you know, on the state level of this decision, there is going to be a scramble to see if they can, because each side thinks this is an existential midterm with the House especially.
0: Why? Because the Democrats are so radical left that all they want to do is impeach Trump on day one for what? It's ridiculous. You know, that's all they want to do is divide America. It's stupid. I mean, here's President Trump just took the time to greet the overflow crowd in the villages in Florida. This is the overflow crowd. Just cheering him like he's a rock star, you know. And then here we have a line that's like miles long, forming nearly 6 hours before President Trump is even supposed to show up at the villages in Florida. You can't tell me that guy is not well loved.
7: Meanwhile, in Florida, lawmakers approving new maps, giving Republicans the edge heading into
0: and
7: the midterms.
0: And here's the Florida redistricting situation.
7: Good morning, Chandler.
8: Hey, good morning, LJ. So the Florida House and Senate voting to approve a new congressional map that sets Republicans up to gain four more seats in Congress. Florida's lieutenant governor says his state is already preparing for legal and political challenges ahead.
9: Look, this is not our first rodeo. You know, we know it's not gerrymandered. It's geography plus population It's going to hold off under the courts. The shift in population in our state has been significant. This is an accurate depiction of what goes on the ground in Florida. Again, geography plus population equals reality.
8: And of course, this comes as redistricting fights spread nationwide, including in Virginia, where Democrats just approved a new map last week that gives them a 10-to-1 advantage. And in Louisiana, where just yesterday, the U.S. Supreme Court struck down Louisiana's congressional map in a major victory for Republicans. The court's 6-3 decision split along ideological lines, weakens a key provision of the landmark 1965 Voting Rights Act and limits the consideration of race in drawing congressional maps, a decision that could open the door for other states to redraw their maps in ways that could affect elections for years to come. But Democrats are vowing to fight back. Watch.
0: Yeah, who cares? They're to no avail. We got Rob from Utah on the line.
10: Yeah, he's got to get this gas prices down, and he's got to get this war in Iran figured out and completed before these midterms.
0: Oh, or, most definitely. Yes, that is so true. Both of those.
10: Now, the one thing I called about, too, is these data centers that are going up. I just heard a very interesting theory about what these things are. They're, and the gentleman told me it was a, he thinks that they are a cover for Bitcoin mining.
0: Wow. Yeah, I don't know. I don't know anything about that.
10: Okay.
0: Yeah.
10: All right, for digital currency.
0: Yeah,
10: to put us over the top in a digital currency.
0: Well, so what's your take on it? Like, what's your?
10: I don't like it. I think it would be great if it could be used constitutionally, because it would probably, if there was a digital currency, it would definitely stop a lot of the corruption in government. But my fear is social credit scoring. It goes into like what China's been doing.
0: Oh yeah. Wow. Yeah, that sucks. Yeah, I know about that.
10: That sucks.
0: Yeah.
10: All right. Well, take it easy, man. I'll listen to your show.
0: All right. Thanks. Yeah, the Bitcoin and things like that. I just don't know a lot about it yet, but I do know that, yeah, they are tying that to behavior and credit, social credit score. Remember that? And the globalists sort of are losing now. So that was one of the saving graces, is that the globalists are losing. And we have a whole section of this show that we're going to be presenting on how they're waving the white flag when we get there. But for now, I want to just touch base on Operation Epic Fury, Operation Economic Fury, and Project Freedom. So we are now pivoting in the Strait of Hormuz to allowing ships to go through and policing Iranian boats, because they don't have the mines where we're blockading. And so we have the naval power. They just have the fast boats. And so we are able to, you know, get them to a critical state where they want to put nuclear on the board, but Trump says he's not happy with where they are yet. And, you know, they could actually have their whole oil industry blown up by having to shut off the wells and have them explode, which is something I don't know much about, but I heard that that could be the case, that not just do they have to shut the wells off and that's going to put them in the poorhouse, but that literally the bottleneck could cause some really deep-seated problems long-term. All right, let's take a listen.
11: Yes, hey, Brian.
12: Hey, good morning. Well, Project Freedom launched this morning. The president calls it a humanitarian effort to safely guide some 800 cargo ships and tankers and their 20,000 crew members safely out of the Strait of Hormuz. The president says these stranded ships are running out of food and supplies and are merely neutral bystanders in this whole thing. In a very lengthy Truth Social post, President Trump went on to say, for the good of Iran, the Middle East, and the United States, we've told these countries that we will guide their ships safely out of these restricted waterways so that they can freely and ably get on with their business. The ship movement is merely meant to free up people, companies, and countries that have done absolutely nothing wrong. They are victims of circumstance. This is a humanitarian gesture on behalf of the U.S., Middle Eastern countries, but in particular, the country of Iran. The president warned Iran that any interference with this humanitarian mission will be, quote, dealt with forcefully. CENTCOM says guided missile destroyers, over 100 land and sea-based aircraft, and 15,000 service members are supporting this mission. Project Freedom is described as a coordination and information sharing effort to help guide these ships safely through the Strait of Hormuz. The Wall Street Journal reports U.S. Navy ships will not be escorting ships through the Strait. The head of Iran's Parliament's National Security and Foreign Policy Committee is, quote, warning any American interference in the new maritime regime of the Strait of Hormuz will be considered a violation of the ceasefire. The Strait of Hormuz and the Persian Gulf would not be managed by Trump's delusional posts. No one would believe blame game scenarios. The UK military says the U.S. has now established an enhanced security area for ships via Oman's territorial waters south of where traffic usually transits in the Strait of Hormuz. The UK warns that the security level, though, remains critical in the Strait. Yesterday, an oil tanker was attacked, hit by unknown projectiles north of the UAE. And just before that, a cargo ship was attacked by multiple small boats near the coast of Iran. All crews are safe. Meanwhile, in a sign diplomatic negotiations may be heading in the right direction with Iran, the U.S. returned a seized Iranian container ship, the Tuska, back to Iran. Its 22 crew members are in Pakistan. They're being flown to Iran today. Pakistan, which has been mediating the negotiations between the U.S. and Iran, calls this a confidence-building measure amid these negotiations. And perhaps another good sign, guys, President Trump last night at the White House was asked by reporters and shouted questions, how are negotiations going? He had two words, quote, very well. Guys?
0: Wow. Okay. So let's hope for the best. All right. So here is this about the economic fury and Scott Bessent weighing in.
11: 3 weeks ago, the president gave the order to Treasury, myself, to begin economic fury. And the way to think about that, we were running a marathon over the past 12 months, and now we are sprinting towards the finish line. And I can tell you that we are suffocating the regime, and they are not able to pay their soldiers. This is a real economic blockade, and it is in all parts of government. All hands on deck. It is the blockade that our great Navy is doing. No ships are getting through, and we have upped the pressure on anyone trying to remit money into Iran to help the IRGC. You know, they are a corrupt institution. They've been stealing from the Iranian people for years. They have money offshore. We've tracked that down. We will continue to track that down, and we're going to preserve those assets for the Iranian people on the other side of this conflict. It's the Gulf neighbors, who I would describe as somewhat permissive in allowing Iranian IRGC money, Iranian regime money into their banking systems, have been very fulsome and come forward and given us the details and allowed us to freeze those assets. So, you know, the IRGC is watching their stolen assets for years, decades, for 47 years, get frozen and go down the drain very quickly.
13: A lot of news yesterday from Treasury Secretary Scott Bessent. Tiana, your reaction?
14: He's saying trust the plan. And Maria, guess what I do? We've seen...
0: And a lot of people do. That's really the answer to that, is the confidence in the markets. If they didn't have confidence, the price per barrel of oil would be up around 200. It's down around 90 to 102. And... fluctuating, and the stock market is, you know, not doing great today, but it was hovering below 50,000, which is a high mark. And the economics for our country, jobs, more people working today than ever before. So you can't, you know, the numbers don't lie. You're about to have Warsh, Federal Reserve Chairman Warsh, replace Jerome Too Late Powell. And all of that's going to just send the markets into a really positive direction. Now, we have this issue with regard to Spirit and the name claims. Spirit Airlines, a popular airline, particularly on the East Coast, but went bankrupt. It went shut down, but it was really because of Merrick Garland and his Department of Justice and Elizabeth Warren and Joe Biden that basically said no, and Pete Buttigieg, the Department of Transportation secretary, said basically that that merger shouldn't go through. That would cut choice. That would increase prices and cut supplier choice with the merger with JetBlue. And now they're out of business, and thousands of people are out of a job, and people are scrambling to find new travel plans. Spirit Airlines was an airline that I actually took from time to time. It was one of these things where they had really great destinations, you know, that were popular for me, and very convenient. So no longer. But let's take a listen to the report on Spirit Airlines.
15: Pretty abrupt shutdown, Maria. It was a long time coming, you could argue, but the news came quick. And over the weekend, as you point out, lots of people stranded at the locations where they were and were hoping to get away from. 72 locations across the country and Latin America. The scene played out pretty much like it is behind me here. Maybe you see the sign. Yeah, it says closed. Spirit Airlines is no longer operating. And of course, when something like this happens, as you can imagine, there is typically a lot of blame to go around. The Trump administration blaming the Biden administration for scuttling a JetBlue Spirit merger back in 2024, and the Democrats shooting back with the actual reason was the high cost of jet fuel because of the Iran war. Let's start with Secretary Duffy.
16: There was a proposed merger between JetBlue and Spirit, and Joe Biden and Pete Buttigieg, along with the Biden DOJ, decided that they did not want that merger to take place. We had an airline go down because the markets were trying to allow two airlines to merge, make them stronger, and offer more competition for the American consumer.
15: Senator Elizabeth Warren shooting back on X, saying spiking fuel prices from Trump's war was the nail in the coffin for the twice bankrupted Spirit. She points out it was a Republican appointed judge that ruled against that merger. She says Republicans are, quote, desperate to shift blame from higher costs hitting families. It's no dispute that the higher cost of jet fuel has been a problem. Take a look at the numbers, Maria, from the Argus Jet Fuel Price Index. What was $2.42 a gallon in February before the war has now more than doubled to $4.88. That's 102% if you're doing the math. And, of course, that trickles down to the cost of a ticket, with 30% of an airline's operating costs going for jet fuel. Kayak now says the average ticket is $335. That's up 7% since the war and almost, double digits year over year. Maybe it is time to go Greyhound. Maria?
13: All right, Jeff. Thank you. Jeff Flock at Spirit Airlines this morning. Joining me now is Northlight Asset Management's Chief Investment Officer, Chris Zaccarelli. Chris, good to see you. Welcome. Your reaction to Spirit coming out of the capacity in the sky now?
17: Yeah, obviously, for all the passengers affected, it's a huge deal, and it's a big inconvenience. It's really unfortunate. Of course, you know, from a stock market point of view, Spirit's relatively a small player, so I don't know that the markets are going to do anything other than take it in stride.
0: Yeah, they are small, relatively speaking. Let's take a listen to this.
18: Thanks so much, Doug.
19: Just glad everyone's okay. Spirit Airlines, this affects 17,000 employees and thousands of contractors. They have officially ceased all operations. They're out of business. Their entire fleet's grounded. All the flights were canceled and effective immediately.
18: Yeah, I mean, can't believe. I guess you guys covered this weekend, Charlie. But they were known as a basically a consumer-friendly flight. I mean, it was
19: a little cheaper.
18: A little cheaper. A billion per year in consumer savings. We're trying to stay alive for the last couple of years. They thought it would be a great idea to merge with JetBlue and thought it would be a good idea financially. And most analysts thought it would be a great idea, except for Pete Buttigieg. And Pete Buttigieg said, that's not a good idea. Joe Biden says, yeah, I agree. He goes, we want more options for people. But they don't understand the word bankruptcy. They're saying, even though they touched bankruptcy a couple of times prior, they said for our long-term solvency, we're better off merging because we're worried about our future. And they struck it down. And now, 2 years later, they're done. So how are you helping the consumer now?
20: Yeah, and at the time when the merger was blocked, Senator Elizabeth Warren was spiking the ball, saying, I've warned for months that JetBlue Spirit Airlines merger would have led to fewer flights and higher fares. Justice ATR and DOT were right to stand up for consumers and fight against runaway airline consolidation.
0: Now, that's what Elizabeth Warren said back in the day when that merger went kaput.
20: This is a Biden win for flyers. However, now that...
0: That was March 5th, 2024.
20: Spirit Airlines has gone completely out of business. Elizabeth Warren has a different take. Spiking fuel prices from Trump's war is the nail in the coffin for twice bankrupted Spirit Airline. Just proving that shamelessness really is the greatest gift when it comes to politics.
0: Yeah, it's so bad, you know, but it's a shame. It's a shame that and there are some people now that are questioning whether or not they made the right decision. Of course, we know they made the wrong decision, but this was the Democrats' position.
19: And Neera Tanden, who's a former top advisor for President Biden, posted a statement on X expressing regret. Maybe we should have allowed this merger to happen. She says, did we make a mistake? She writes, quote, given the news today that Spirit Airlines is shuttering and thousands of people are losing their jobs, I think we should honestly assess whether the Garland DOJ stopping the JetBlue merger with Spirit Airlines was the right call. Perhaps it was, but any analysis must consider as part of the equation the loss to so many families to decide.
18: Remember, Pete just said, transportation doesn't normally get involved in things like this, but it's so important to make sure that passengers have choices. Now their choice is gone. So I would just ask yourself, look, are you trying to consolidate to make more money, or are you trying to consolidate to save the airline?
0: Right. They were consolidating to save the airline. They were going to go bankrupt. This is Merrick Garland back in March 7th, 2023.
21: Today, the Department of Justice filed a civil antitrust lawsuit in the U.S. District Court for the District of Massachusetts to stop the merger of JetBlue and Spirit Airlines. We are joined in that lawsuit by the Commonwealth of Massachusetts, the State of New York, and the District of Columbia. I'm here with Associate Attorney General Vinita Gupta and Principal Deputy Assistant Attorney General Doha Mekki. Our complaint alleges that JetBlue's proposed $3.8 billion acquisition of Spirit violates Section 7 of the Clayton Act. We allege that if allowed to proceed, this merger will limit choices and drive up ticket prices for passengers across the country. And we further allege that the impact of this merger will be particularly harmful for travelers who rely on what are known as ultra-low-cost carriers in order to fly. Those include working and middle-class Americans who travel for personal as opposed to business reasons and who must pay their own way. By acquiring Spirit, JetBlue will eliminate the largest ultra-low-cost carrier in the United States.
0: Well, he got it wrong there, didn't he? Just like Janet Yellen, inflation was going to be transitory. I mean, these people didn't know what they were doing. So we're going to pivot to the globalists. The globalists are losing, as I said earlier in the show. Oh, wait, we got one more thing. We're pivoting to this. Okay, so here is Italy's Giorgia Meloni declares the failed state of the EU. Europe must decide whether it wants to take its destiny in hand or simply endure it. And what this has to do with is self-inflicted wounds over energy and open borders. Two things that Trump says over and over and over again, and the European people understand exactly what he's saying. Ursula von der Leyen says, looking back, I believe it was a strategic mistake for Germany to abandon nuclear energy. If we are serious about climate, gas and coal are far worse than nuclear. She leaves out the part where she was a top minister in the German government when they decided to destroy their nuclear power. So she's just a dummy, right? So Italian Prime Minister Giorgia Meloni this weekend rips massive third world migration, saying it effectively destroys countries. So why does she keep allowing it?
1: Obviously, we know that uncontrolled migration flows put citizens' security under pressure. And when exploited as a hybrid threat, even the stability of the states. But it's not all. It also affects economy, straining public resources and impacting on labor markets. It weakens competitiveness. This weakens competitiveness by increasing uncertainty and social tensions. It has also linked to energy, for we have also to face the fact that many flows come from unstable regions that are key to our energy supplies. Ultimately, all of this affects the quality of our democracies. For when citizens feel that important challenges are not governed, they lose faith in institutions. And when trust erodes, people become more vulnerable to manipulation, including the malicious use of artificial intelligence. So it's not migration. It is migration, it is economy, it is democracy, it is competitiveness, it is energy, it is security. And if I take one of the other topics, I can link them all the same way. So, first of all, we cannot face only one piece of this polycrisis. Second, migration is an integral part of the polycrisis. Third, no one can face it alone. So cooperation on that is a precondition.
0: What scratches my head, though, what has me scratching my head is, are they just figuring this out now? Are they that stupid? The European leaders, they're that stupid? That they literally are just figuring this out now? Stuff we've been talking about on this show since Trump 1.0. I mean, this goes back to 2016. Trump was right about everything. Open migration. He said they're not sending their best. And when they do, they're subsidized by government handouts. And they're voting illegally. And they're creating pressure on food supply. They're consuming our energy. Their departure from their country is destabilizing their country. Most of these third world pieces of crap countries are actually fortified with energy, but they don't have a government. So the energy money goes into the tribal warlords as domestic terror groups. So what we could have done diplomatically is we could have actually helped them establish good governance. Good governments. But this open migration, subsidizing cheap labor, creating joblessness in the middle class of developed countries because they can't compete because they're accustomed to making more money than peasantry. And then the pressure on food supply causing inflation, the pressure on housing causing more inflation. And you're jobless. You're out of a job, or you're getting paid less because the open borders are driving wages down. And the only people that seem to like this are the politicians who are getting paid off by the lobbyists who think it's a good idea to find cheap labor domestically, while they also benefit from supply chains through China by way of the Paris Agreement, which mandates that you actually manufacture in China because they don't allow you through the environmental social governance to manufacture here at home. So Trump flipped the script. He flipped it upside down in every way. And he jacked it up by using tariffs to enforce and mandate that you bring your manufacturing back here. and we'll lighten the load on regulations. Deregulate. We'll drill, baby, drill. We'll drive energy prices down, which increases, lowers the price of a supply chain. And people are manufacturing here, and we'll go as far as to even allow you to build your own electric plant for your own AI and semiconductor facilities. Trump did everything right. The Democrats and these fools over in globalist Europe got it all wrong every step of the way. And they're not going to go to the jail for it. They're not going to get voted out of office for it. They're just going to be like, it's just unbelievable levels of corruption, stupidity. Why do these people keep voting for the wrong people that are just not that smart? They're just not that smart. So we got John from Chicago. John, what say you?
2: Scott, how are you?
0: Pretty good.
2: Good, good. Hey, just on the same couple of topics you've been bringing up, you know, to me, the biggest problem with the Spirit Airlines bankruptcy is that the detritus who flies that airline will now be dispersing to the other airlines, at least to some extent. And I got to tell you, you know, watching everyone in their pajamas get on the flight and the pre-flight entertainment, you know, meaning AKA the fights in the assembly line are not something I want to see too up close and personal. Yeah. One thing to watch it on your computer screen. It's another thing to see it up close because that place, that has the worst reputation for a reason.
0: Oh, absolutely. I can't stand the airline in terms of the clientele. But you must be a fan of Sebastian Maniscalco, right?
2: I'm sorry, who?
0: Sebastian Maniscalco.
2: I've heard the name, but I don't
0: know
2: who that is.
0: The comedian. He's a Chicago-based comedian. And and he makes fun of the pajama-wearing travelers. He's like, do you have no shame?
2: No, they don't. But that's, it's amazing to me. I see some of these people flying, and I wonder, how do they have the money to fly? And I guess Spirit is the answer. So now they're moving to Frontier, another classic. Frontier Airlines is also...
0: There's Allegiance, there's Frontier. Frontier had this thing called Go Wild, which I thought was pretty amazing. But I bought it once, and I never got to use it, really, because I couldn't travel the way I wanted to. But in any case, there's Frontier, there's Allegiant. But JetBlue has been sort of like a mid-tier... You know, like Southwest-ish, but they're big on the East Coast and in Cali. Well, they're actually big in L.A. They're big in New York. They're big in a variety of sections.
2: Yeah, I don't see them in the Midwest very much. I don't really see them in the Midwest.
0: Right.
2: But you're right. And Frontier don't get there too late. If you get there more than 45 minutes before the flight, meaning less than 45 minutes before the flight. Their checking agents, their booking agents at the counter, they leave. So if you need to do something with your ticket or check in,
0: I know.
2: You better get there.
0: They have like two people working in the entire airport. I remember this happened to me one time. I'm like, is there anyone I can talk to at the gate? There's no one.
2: I had to take a Southwest flight. You know, as an alternative and pay the extra money. Going back to the issue with obviously the immigration and trade deals. In those trade deals, you're right, you kind of alluded to it. They gave China and India exceptions to emissions. And that's why if you look at China, part of the reason why they have so much coal usage in China is because they got an exception to the environmental rules.
0: That's right.
2: When they negotiated those Paris agreements and whatnot.
0: That's exactly
2: coal
0: right.
2: Coal is still a cheaper form of energy. That's a big deal. That's why the Europeans are having so many problems.
0: Well, that's why it was such a joke. We're blowing more smoke today than ever before because China doesn't have the same standards as America would have or Europe for
2: You're
0: that
2: right.
0: matter.
2: Right.
0: So they're blowing more smoke into the and you know we forget but you know just because China's blowing 10 times more smoke than they ever were thanks to the Paris Agreement and forcing manufacturing and the Belt and Road initiatives over in Asia, it doesn't mean that the world is a cleaner world because of the Paris Agreement. It just means that the smoke and the pollution is going to go somewhere else, but it still travels around the world. It finds its way around here.
2: That's correct. Well, of course. And the explanation is, well, eventually they'll comply as their standards of living raise.
0: Yeah.
2: Because their argument is, hey, you guys went through the phase of burning coal and burning lots of dirtier forms of emissions, and, you know, burning a lot of energy and creating emissions. And that's how you got to where you are. So we need to get to that point as well. And then we'll agree to that.
0: Right.
2: There's a certain superficial plausibility to it. And to some extent, I understand that.
0: Yeah.
2: But it's also,
0: we have to cut some corners too to make ourselves first world.
2: Exactly.
0: Yeah.
2: And, okay, fine. But, you know, will we ever get to that point? Probably not. And that's also in part, though, it's a all of the above strategy, because they use a lot of oil, a lot of gas. They have built a lot of nuclear. Just because they're energy hungry. Now, the coal usage will probably go up, at least temporarily, with the if there's any kind of oil embargo or effective cut down on their oil, not only will they buy more Russian gas, but they'll also burn more coal, understandably. So just FYI. Now, the Europeans have been absolutely suicidal on it, because one of the big reasons for the Germans competing was they had Russian gas. Well, agreeing to cut off Nord Stream, and say, well, we're going to go off the Russian gas. Well, guess what? They're paying a lot more for that American LNG. It's making them even less competitive. And then, of course, they're doing the immigration thing because they want to be the United States of Europe, and they want to burn down their borders.
0: Not only that, but get this: if they open up China to compensate for America tariffs, they're going to end up killing their automotive industry, because, you know, America doesn't allow Chinese cars to come here, but Europe is going to make that decision, and it's going to be futile.
2: You're right. And so but they put themselves in a real pickle,
0: right,
2: and made themselves not only ungovernable in terms of the disorder and the unassimilated immigrants, but also they've set up a powder keg.
0: Yes.
2: Of violence, potentially. So that they've been absolutely insane. And yeah, you're right with Maloney. The Italians talk a lot, and they talk. We're going to do this. There was La Ligue and, you know, La Four, whatever the groups that came in, and they just haven't done it. They've got to start sending people back and turning people away at the border. They just don't do it. So I'll believe her. When,
0: you know why?
2: When
0: because there's a lot of socialists there, just like, you know, in America. Everybody sort of agreed that we should be deporting, but then.

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And with that, we'll see you next time on the radio. Bye-bye, everybody. But close enough now to see this mess. Where I stand, the mound's getting steeper. I need somebody.

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0: 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I want to thank all of you for tuning in to Red State Talk Radio and making Red State America's number one talk radio station. 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
2: Hey, everybody. Dave Hodges here, host of The Common Sense Show, and we're freeing America one enslaved mind at a time. And this show with Dr. Daryl Wolfe is going to be one of those unenslaving moments because he's going to take us into areas that really are kind of persona non grata for the mainstream medical groups. And I'm sure he gets a lot of censorship. 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And right now, you need to talk to them. 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And the banks are distressed with what's going on with oil, money, cash flow. Don't wait. Call 877-646-5347. That's 877-646-5347. Well, Dr. Daryl Wolfe is our first-time guest here. He's over 45 years' experience in advanced energy, medicine, therapy, and psychology. So we're kindred brothers on the backside of this, as I'm a psychologist. Dr. Daryl Wolfe is a medical intuitive and is known as the Doc of Detox. And he holds a doctorate in acupuncture, two doctorates in natural medicine, a doctorate in indigenous medicine, and one in humanitarian services. Wow. And I thought I was working hard to get my one. Anyway, his philosophy is based on whole body healing because psychological rules, it creates the biological aspects. His teachings, trainings, and certifications have created a new paradigm. And that's what we're going to explore right here on The Common Sense Show. Is whole life certification. I'll just let him explain all this because we could read this intro forever. Dr. Wolfe, so glad you could join us here on The Common Sense Show. Your first time here, and fascinating stuff. And I have to tell you, the longer that I've been in the profession of teaching psychology mostly, I used to be a therapist. I have to tell you, I've drifted towards your paradigm strongly. Especially mind-body relationship. And so where do we start in this discussion? If you were to start with someone in the audience that knows nothing about what you do, what would you tell them first?
3: I would tell them, Dave, that the first thing is that every image creates a thought.
2: True.
3: So everybody, put an image in your mind. Let's put an image in your mind, one which was the most traumatic image that you ever had in your life. And then let's put another image in your mind, one where it was the most beautiful celebration you've ever had in your life. So if we put that image in our mind, it'll create a thought. But if we put a thought in our mind, it'll also create an image. So we've got kind of pinball here. So image creates thought, thought creates image. And remember something, it doesn't matter. So you can go from image to thought or thought to image, but what are you going to create? You're going to create an emotion. So that emotion, the E stands for energy and motion. So it's energy and motion. That's what we are until we leave this planet. There's not a lot of motion there, baby. That person used to have 0.04 volts in every cell, has no voltage. Well, they're gone. Okay, so we know that every image will carry emotion, but the emotion is actually voltage. And people don't get that. Your emotions are voltage. They're either a negative voltage or they're a positive voltage. If you could get that, you could rule the world. And that's why, you know, you'll get government officials and people that were told that they have authority over you. And no matter if they're lying to you, they'll just stand there and they'll have this little slight smile, not cocky, but just slight smile that they're all knowing. Okay. And then guess what? You're getting all upset. Well, he or she who gets upset first just lost. Okay, so now what we've got is we've got psychological terrorism going on in America like we've never seen before, but I'll leave that alone. We'll leave that over there, okay? But the reality is the image creates the thought creates an emotion, energy in motion, that creates a frequency. Is it positive or is it negative? That's it, guys. It is frequency. It is electrical. And guess what? Your brain is only two things. I know a lot of you think your brain should get a lot of credit, but it shouldn't. It does run your life, and it will run your life until you understand that you've got two personalities in your right hemisphere and your left hemisphere. And if you don't know when to jump into what personality at the right time, it's a sugar show. So now the frequency, the emotion turns into a frequency, and the frequency, let me tell you something. If I tell you I love you right now, how does that make you feel? If I tell you I hate you right now, and those are just words, but words are power. Okay, so now that frequency goes into the brain, and believe it or not, isn't that amazing? Whatever level the frequency is will decide whether you're going to get the dose, which is dopamine, oxytocin, serotonin, and endorphins, or you're going to get the hack, and you'll be hacking, all right, histamine, adrenaline, and cortisol. So most people today, you may not know this, Dave, but before COVID, okay, before COVID, and even go way before COVID, and I'm talking about before COVID, 40 years, people would have a drama, trauma, like scary event, okay, three times a week. Now, before COVID, okay, they were having them 17 times a day because the government and media have just perfected the art of fear. False evidence appearing real just continually. I mean, how many deaths have we died today? So the reality is now 123 terrifying moments, what people go through, because the subconscious is 90% of your brain. And understand the subconscious being 90% of your brain is just a computer. It only plays programs. It doesn't do anything else. It's not logical. It's not critical thinking. It just plays programs. And most of you don't realize that 70 to 90% of those programs were created from 0 to 7, when your mind was just a sponge. And no matter if daddy was beating mommy or loving mommy, that's what you think loving is. So the reality is from 0 to 7, you take on your personality. Everybody thinks their personality was God-given, but it was actually repetition driven. So now what we have is we've got a person who everybody believes that this is my personality. No, it isn't. So the reality is being able to know that the subconscious is just a computer, and it plays the most dominant, prominent programs, whether they are based on unconditional love for you or conditional love. Okay, or they're based on the world is a scary place, a harmful place, can't trust anyone, or sometimes we can trust everyone, and that could even get us into trouble. But the reality is that when you bought a computer, you brought it home, you went, oh my God, it's not even doing anything. Well, you got to plug it in. So you got to plug yourself in. And then the reality is this, when you did put it on, it was just a screen. So now you got to put some programs in it. And whether you want to believe it or not, most of you went to a public school, which means that you are already screwed. Anybody who went to a public school lost their soul, lost their spirit. Okay. The whole thing you have to understand was put together by the Rockefellers and Rothschilds. And they said, yeah, if we can get somebody to stay in school for at least 6 years, they're screwed. We can get them, the longer you go to school, the more programmed you are. Okay. And that's it. So you can believe it or not believe it. You know, if you don't believe me, you'll get medical doctors. You'll ask them questions and they'll go, you see that up on the wall? Don't question me. Okay. So the subconscious only plays programs, doesn't care if they're good for you or bad for you. So if you want to change those programs, you want to change your health, you want to change your wealth, you want to change your relationships with yourself and other people, then you got to learn that repetition is the key. 3, 2, 1, I got this. 3, 2, 1, this is the new me. I mean, if you're not going to do something 10,000 times and repeat it long enough and strong enough to make it a prominent, dominant thought, willpower runs out. So understand, they learned about repetition, but you didn't. And when you went in school, all they did was get you to repeat, repeat, repeat, and then they till they can get you to eat whatever they want. There you go.
4: Well, it's programming of the unconscious, and I agree. The purpose of schools today is conformity. There's no question, and they breed out creativity. I just did a YouTube video this morning talk about synchronicity, about how we're doing educationally and what's wrong with the system. And it is totally broken. You're absolutely right. But they're pretty good at programming. That's one thing.
3: Well,
4: Particularly,
3: the
4: you know what we
3: schooling.
4: left out, Daryl, was what's going on at the universities. Now we're getting into people's belief systems.
3: Yeah, but Dave, the schooling's not broken. It's damn well evil. It always has been.
4: For the
3: You know,
4: stated purpose, we're
3: the
4: told
3: medical
4: people. I
3: system,
4: agree.
3: the
4: I agree.
3: medical system's not broken either. Okay? It's doing exactly what it's supposed to do, is to get people to take drugs, and they think not one drug has ever healed anyone. So I'd like somebody to challenge me on that. And the next thing is, they want people to take drugs, and people don't get it. But people are only taking drugs so they can still carry on a toxic lifestyle without pain or reduce it.
4: I agree. Yeah, I agree. We have a sick care system. And you can almost say the same analogy for the school system. It's designed to teach you not to read. This interesting stat, 54% of people that graduate from high school are functionally illiterate. They read below the sixth grade level. Pretty amazing.
3: I'll just know this, that the children coming out today, their cognitive ability has been reduced, and this just came out, 45%. Okay, since I went to school, 45%. So this is why they can't focus. And you know why people can't focus? Do you know why they can't remember? Because they've got a broken down large intestine. It's called leaky gut, which creates leaky brain. And that's what I really specialize in. And I've been specializing that since I was 21 years old. It's all leaky gut, but it's not the gut, it's the large intestine. People don't get
4: Well,
3: that. Your large intestine is your holy grail. Take a look at people, David. You know, come on. You know, if they look either 3 months pregnant or 12 months pregnant, and this is the good bacteria gone bad, gassing off, and they're rotting. And I'm actually doing a summit called the World Healing Summit coming up, and it's called America is Rotten from the Inside Out. And it is. Americans are rotting out faster than any population.
4: What's the answer?
3: Watch your mouth. You know, people only have about 4 inches of intelligence with eating because we all can be programmed. People aren't stupid. But right now in America, the majority of the population are eating 72% processed food. It's got, I mean, sugar comes in 66 different names. So you could see not the word sugar on the label, and it's still the main ingredient because it comes in 66 different names. So it could be there 3 or 4 times. So it is the first ingredient. And then guess what? There's graphene in every processed product right now. And everyone, whether you took the shot or not, you have graphene in you. So we have to learn how to detoxify from that. So as I said, you know, this is how it goes, whether people want to believe this or not. When 50 years ago, maybe 40, but definitely 50 years ago, you didn't have to strategize and protect yourself, okay, against your environment. Today, you have to strategize and have a great strategy to actually keep yourself well. You know, people aren't sick because they chose it. They can't run away from it. And the bigger the city, the more poisons are in there on blue light, 5G, 6G, and the worse produce comes into the city. So it's a setup. And whether people want to believe it or not, it was never about transgender or COVID. It was about transhumanism. There's only six corporations that are racing towards AGI. And that would be artificial general intelligence. And understand, in 5 years, yeah, 80% of the jobs are gone, maybe up to 90%. And the reality is that, you know, people have never stood up for themselves. They keep on waiting for a savior.
4: I can't disagree with that. That's true. We thought Trump was it, and I think we're seeing how that turned out.
3: Oh, come on. No president has ever been it. And please, before anybody attacks me, just stop. I'm not political. The reality is this. You know what? I am not against anyone. I don't hate anyone, but understand something. Oh, really? RFK? What has he done really for the vaccines? I'm not picking on him. And what has he done? He's going to take Coca-Cola and get rid of processed sugar and put in cane sugar. All sugars are bad. Everybody is spiking out. That's why people are insulin resistant. That's why people are so full of lactic acid. And that's what causes all cancers, all heart disease, okay, all strokes, not plaque, Plaque is just cholesterol, and that's been made to be the demon. Everything is upside down and backwards. And the 99% of the medical system, and definitely 75% of natural health, doesn't have it right either. And you know what? There is no cancer, and plaque does not cause heart disease. And I don't mind anybody coming on and challenge me on my show or on this show or any show, because I can prove this. I can prove that none of that is right. And as long as we are coming from a foundation of deception, it doesn't matter what you do after that. People never, ever will get back to thriving.
4: Interesting. I'm thinking a step ahead here. Okay. How do we overcome all this? Because it's ubiquitous, it's everywhere.
3: Well, no, but guess what? It's in your cupboards and your fridge. Why don't you start there? Why don't you make your home into a health, unconditional love zone? So the unconditional love is not where you let everybody run over you, but you stop blowing up at people, stop threatening people, okay, in your family, in your house, and know that the whole thing is about war. War between men and women, war between parents and children, war between your neighbor, war between race, color, religion, war between countries. All of this is just made for our entertainment. Okay, as long as we're at war, okay, we are not doing what we're meant to do here. And we were meant, when we come down here, we lose our spirit, we lose our soul, and then we've got to get it back. And only unconditional love will do it. Not love, because love is just an ingredient. It's what you do with it. And if you don't know how to love yourself, protect yourself, and respect yourself, you're not going to do it for anyone else. And with your family, you love them when you need love. You should be loving them all the time if you were loving yourself all the time. So you know what? It's more than just one, two, buckle your shoe, David, because you have to have a whole different personality that respects, honors, and totally loves yourself, where you never judge yourself again. You observe to grow. You don't judge and burn. You learn. That's just like everything. Like sin means missing the mark. It doesn't mean that you're doomed for hell. They changed it. Redemption means just making wiser choices. If we go back when the Bible was actually written, it had nothing to do with, you need to suffer a lifetime and then maybe we'll let you into heaven. So there's so many things out there that are twisted and orchestrated to lower the spirit of every human being so that we can be sold off by the pound and people can. I'm not upset. I get it. This is a life-threatening, fun-filled adventure. And all I want to do is tell people that they need to wake up, that there's nobody that's ever been in authority over them that had the message right. That's the whole way that you can hogtie 8 billion people.
4: Of all that that you mentioned, what would you advise people to do as a first step?
3: Go and hug everybody in your family heart to heart, not like we usually do, but heart to heart, where your hearts are touching, and hug long enough and strong enough that they melt together and know that there is no battle, okay? That there's only unconditional love. But I will tell you, I have been in the business for 45 years, and most practitioners can't do this. But the reality is I mean this, 98% of all my stuff is free. If they downloaded the PDG Perfect Day Guide and read that, they would have a real, I won't call it a Bible, but they would have a book that actually will show them that they've been duped and that they are geniuses and that the body will heal itself. I have another one called DoD selfcure.com. It's a slideshow. If they go through that and then use the Perfect Day Guide by going to PDGfree.com and put these together, they're going to rock their world. If they spent like a half an hour to an hour every day, in 10 days, they're smarter than anybody they go to, because you're never going to be that smart if you go to people that only want to treat you, because you got to go to people that are going to train you. You have to move from patient to doctor, patient to practitioner, and it's not difficult. This is all BS. Medical doctors know nothing about health, and they're the ones that everyone glorifies. Okay. And understand this. Okay. anybody can heal themselves and heal their family and heal others. I have a course that's called Whole Life Coach Certified. And in that course, it's a 9-day course. It's sanctioned by the World Organization of Natural Medicine. You can actually become a whole life coach for a living. We have, and that course, we have a money back guarantee by the third day. I don't care if you've been in business for 30 or 40 years. I'm going to teach you more about emotional psychology and nutraceuticals, not supplements, and teach you about actually the real things that matter. And it's called lifestyle, not diet. Okay. And then we have another course called Wolf Non-Surgical. And David, I can prove this, that we can reverse somebody with a joint arthritis, usually in one treatment using cell-sonic regeneration and non-surgical. And this is what we teach. I can take a fibroid the size of an orange, and I will reduce its size, depending on how much calcium or scar tissue or crystallization is in it, from 10% to 50% within a half an hour. So everybody's been lied to because from a pimple to a tumor, it's just a storage shed. And there is no such thing as cancer. It's just infection and inflammation creating lactic acid in the body. And when there's not enough oxygen and there's not enough electrical conductivity in the cells say they don't want to die. So then what they do, if the oxygen goes down by 35%, then that means that you are a pool of lactic acid. Your cells start digesting lactic acid and producing it. And so that's what people call cancer. All right. Just like people who get the main killer is heart disease. It's not caused from plaque. And when they say, oh, your coronary arteries are blocked. Well, guess what? Your coronary arteries only do 90% of the blood flow to the heart. It's all the collateral vessels that they can't see on the screen. Everything's a setup, my friend. Everything's a setup. We get people coming to us with a 94% heart blockage and 40 hours on our cardio med bed and doing Wolf non-surgical and pulling the scar tissue apart around the heart and getting them on the proper diet lifestyle. And guess what? 40 hours later on our program of therapy, our therapy program, now that's going to take about 20 to 40 days, depending on the person. They've got a brand new heart and brand new circulation. And I can actually say this. So, because it's actually science. But the reality is this, is that most doctors and practitioners don't know this. They will never know this. There's a machine out there that needs to be fed.
4: True. That machine is the love of money. And you're exactly right. That's what the medical system's based on. Don't you find it interesting? The same people that created education also controlled medicine and law.
3: Well, they control every narrative because I created something, Dave. If you want to take a look at the first act, it's called escapethematrixmovie.com. And I took 2 years going down the rabbit hole so bloody far and rechecking my information. And it's a 3-hour documentary, and we're letting everybody watch the first part, which is about 35 minutes, and then people understand that an 8-year-old child can understand what we put together and how this whole thing is just a simulation, and that you can't expect the majority of your family, friends, or the world to ever really totally awaken because everybody's in a stupor right now. I'll tell you, when I was making the escapethematrixmovie.com, we were going to release the whole thing, but then I have a 2-time award-winning producer said that he wants to take it around to all the film festivals around the world, and then we're going to actually release it after that. But people can watch the first act if they go into my bhnapp.com, which is the world's largest self-care, love care app for free. But anyways, while I was doing it and I released it to this producer, one day I got this message. You're going to love this one. This gentleman's name is Robert Altholz. Guess who he is, Dave? He's the guy who wrote the Matrix movie, and it was stolen by Hollywood. Two of his family members actually lost their lives over this. And I did a 3-part interview with him, and people are going to, this is going to shake all the way up to Hollywood. We have all the documents, all to prove it. So what they did is they took his script, rewrote it, and gave everybody their answers. And in his script, he actually was questioning everyone to get them to think. But the worst part is that he lost two family members because they wanted his script that bad. I'm not making this up. This will be coming out in about 3 months.
4: It's an amazing story.
3: Yeah, and you
4: So
3: can
4: what
3: get him on
4: was
3: your
4: it
3: show. If you
4: about?
3: ever want him, if you ever want him on your show, you're going to find out he has the original script, and he's so well versed. And yeah.
4: I'd love to have him on the show, but I here's what I'm wondering. On the flip side, the people that didn't want us to have the knowledge as it was going to be originally presented, that's what I'm assuming. What are they afraid of? Why don't they want this information out there? They being the authorities, in quotes.
3: Okay, well, let me just say this. We are high vibrational beings. Okay, I don't want to sound woo-woo, so I'm going to take it just so far, because as soon as anybody hears something that doesn't match their beliefs, they'll write the person off who's speaking. Okay? And that's what people do. But see, there's the biggest setup right there, Dave, is that people are willing to just shut down moving forward. I want my life to change. Well, then you better listen to something that's really off grid, or it will never change. Your life is never going to change if you don't change, and if you don't open up and expand your mind to allow something that your belief systems will not allow in, you have to allow in. So I'm going to tell you that, and then people can do whatever they want. Like I told you, I hate no one. I need that perfectly understood here. There is no government that works for the people. My father was a born again Christian pastor, and there's no religion I'm ever going to buy into. It's universal love for me and nothing else, for myself and for everybody else. And the reality is that there's a, okay. Do you understand that whatever you feed something, it wants more of it? Well, there is a slave beast system on this planet. And if there wasn't, why are we so sick? Why are we so emotionally disturbed? You have to go in and disturb the person and poison the person on all levels. Every human being, okay, has a beautiful spirit, but their belief systems will actually decide what their life is like. And we already know that's been orchestrated, for God's sakes. There's like 40,000 different religions, and they all think they're going to heaven and they think the rest aren't. It's pretty confusing. So the reality is this, whether you believe it or not, government, corporations, they serve this entity that I'm not going to talk about. But if this entity didn't love suffering and pain so much, and if it didn't exist, why is there so much down here? Why does it feel like you can't even escape your own mind because your own mind wasn't programmed from 0 to 7? Why is it that 0 to 7, we don't have any filters? That everything that goes on in our life creates our life from 0 to 7. And you know well, and you know damn well, I know well, that by the time my kids were getting to the age of 10, I have four of them, by the time they were, I've raised them, and the last one is like 10 years old. I'm waking up to the fact that I'm an adulterated adult and I didn't know unconditional love and caring. And I raised them through fear that I had. And that's every adult. Almost every adult will get pregnant and can get pregnant. Okay, that's easy. The pregnant part. We have people all the time coming in who have infertility. It only takes 6 weeks to 3 months to turn them around. They're pregnant. And that's because of all the EMFs, the blue light, the toxicity. Come on, the body can't even generate a human being because it's just going off grid because of the toxicity. But the reality is this: by the time you are 7 years old, your program's already locked in, and your personality, and that was locked in by belief systems. And even if you're 80 years old, you can still be suffering because you haven't changed parts of your personality to change your reality. Everything's a setup down here. And if there wasn't an entity feeding off people, why is there so much pain and suffering? Because humans are bad? No, I'm not going to believe that. And it's not even true. Because I can get a person who doesn't like me to love me, not because I'm trying to get them to, because I'm going to let them know that I love them no matter what they believe. And that's the reality. I mean, come on, look at what's going on right now. And I do not want to get into it. But as soon as you take sides on anything, I have no point of view on the is out there. Okay. The only point of view that I have, it's called unconditional love. And you couldn't get me to talk bad about anybody because the whole thing is a simulation. Okay. And an invisible prison. Okay. Called indoctrination from the moment you get here.
2: My philosophical reaction to that is running rampant right now as I'm looking at that. What's the source for the misery that we come into the world with or we're soon exposed to after we're born?
3: Well, come on, Dave. You know, do you think that there's not people down on this planet that don't believe they're the gods of this planet?
2: Yeah, there are.
3: Okay, we know about the families, and a lot of people don't, but I don't want to go too far down the rabbit hole here because people are going to choke on this, and I don't want to disturb people on today. I want them to leave with love in their heart, and I don't want to do this. You know, I'm not doing Mr. UFO, black, whatever, agent guy. I'm just trying to tell you right now that people are delusional if they think, you know what, it's we the people. But there's no we the people anymore. It's me the people. And the reality is this. They just have to look at back in 1970s. Look at a picture of the beach. There wasn't one person that wasn't lean and keen. You do understand, don't you, that right now, 86 to 92%, depending on the state you go into in America, is obese. I didn't say fat. I said obese.
2: Yeah. Yeah.
3: 20% overweight, you're obese. And look at the shape people are in. Okay, so the reality is this, with all the medical breakthroughs, okay, and with all the intelligence we have, okay, and please, I only do this not as a smart card, but in 9 weeks, I'll be 70.
2: Okay.
3: Do I look 70?
2: No.
3: Okay. There's no makeup on. There's no nothing I've done. I'm just trying to tell everyone out there that's suffering right now. Everyone, if you go and you say this, I look good for a 60-year-old, you look bad. Because go take a look at a 60-year-old and go back to the 70s. So understand something. This medical system is always controlled by the beast system. So they're going to take the average of what somebody looks like, feels like, and the conditions they have at that age. And then if you're there, they're going to tell you you're doing good. So the biggest indoctrination is called a medical doctor, dentist, veterinarian, even naturopaths, all of these systems that the government has any hooks into them. And then the government, there's nobody in there hardly with a brain, okay? They all just want their pensions. They all want notoriety, okay? They love the game, whatever that might be. But the reality is there's not a lot of brain power there. That's for sure. You know, your smartest people aren't in the government. That's for sure.
2: Perhaps the greediest, but not the smartest. I would agree with that.
3: Well, they're not smart at all. And the reality is now everything is made into a soap opera. And you can believe it or not, doesn't matter what country you go to. It's all about entertainment. It's all bubblegum for the brain. It's to upset the masses. And guess what? Guess what? All the riots, okay? All the walks, okay? All the grumbling, all the complaining, all the hating just makes everybody sick. It was all in a setup. You couldn't get me upset about nothing. I'm not going to do it. I'm going to keep on minding my business, which is looking for the brave hearts around the world that believe that you don't even have to have a cold or a flu. Finding people that know that there's no such thing as a live virus. They've never isolated one. Knowing that also that cholesterol is not the enemy. I teach all of this. I prove it. A cholesterol is one of your best hormones and friends. Everybody is moronically been dumbed down. Okay. And that there is no cancer. So if you have to fight cancer, you're probably dead because it's a death sentence. But if you had to come up against inflammation in your body, you know, you could probably win. Just like how the medical system tells, did you know that there's not one genetic disease? Not one genetic. They did a big project called the Genome Project where they spent, oh my God, hundreds of millions of dollars. And when they came out, they said, well, you know what? There might be three of them and they're rare. That's what their findings were. Did all the Americans who paid for this get told that there's no genetic and that you can wean any weaknesses out of your body? Did they get told that? No. We still got the doctors talking about genetics because they buried that sucker way faster than the speed of light.
4: It's an amazing story. So, is there a purpose that drives people in your view? Is it just pure love? I mean, integrate this for me into someone's life.
3: Okay, well, first of all, can I ask you a couple questions? I won't be too personal. Are you open for a couple questions?
4: Sure.
3: Okay. Do you believe that you have a spirit?
4: Yes.
3: Do you believe that it's eternal?
4: Yes.
3: Okay, so everyone, please, this is not, I don't teach this, but you're getting personal with me, and now I'm going to get a little personal with you. The reality is this is my personal feeling. It's not something I teach or preach. So let's know that. You know, I was raised, okay, as a born again Christian. My father was a pastor and he also was a carpenter, Dave. Okay. And the reality is this. The only thing that I can formulate that's actually giving me some peace on this planet is that I am an eternal spirit and I came down to a life-threatening, fun-filled adventure. Where I was going to come down here, where from the moment I got into my mother's womb, I would become indoctrinated, adulterated, because my parents loved me, cared for me, did the best for me for the strategies and the tools they had. Okay, and that's that. And I feel that about everyone. But here's the deal. What if the only objective was, because if you believe that you live forever, what do you think you're going to do, Dave? Go sit on a cloud and talk to God or Jesus and say, hey, what's happening today? You know, we're gonna have volleyball or something. I really believe that we're here to experience life. I believe that we're here to actually have our spirit crushed and our soul hidden. And I believe that the end game is to have unconditional love in a world that tries to get you to have conditional love and to hate. And to focus on the physical instead of the invisible. And I believe that it wants us to be money driven, to chase the buck, okay, and hope for luck, but we have to make our luck. And I've proven it. I've been teaching what's called Whole Health Certified to lay people and health professionals all the way to medical doctors for 40 years. 40 years. My first whole life coach course was when I was 27 years old, Dave. And the reality is this, is that I've learned that the only power is in the present moment, connected to your breath, minding your own business, and no matter what goes on in the world, find your passion, find your purpose, and don't ask people if you should do something different than the majority, because you're going to get the wrong answer. And the reality is, I know why I'm here. I am here to be stripped of everything spirited. And my job is to get it back. And my job is to teach unconditional love and unlimited potential to every human being. And if we could do that, Dave, it would be game over for all the families that have been controlling us since this planet came here. So understand this, and people won't like this. I believe that there's such thing as evil because it's just lives all mixed up. So when you don't know how to live, you have an evil life. And I truly believe that the creator of all things is not a dysfunctional human being. It is a frequency that creates universes. Please, let's not dumb it down. It is probably, if I had a glimpse of it, I'd probably melt like a puddle. And the reality is this. There's no battle going on except the battle here on planet Earth, where there is an entity that is allowed to rule Now you can decide if you want to be ruled by that. Okay, Dave, what would you like to go to? A horror story or a love story adventure that has you on your seat and ends with the hero? Just oh, wow, that was unbelievable. So you can have a horror story if you want of a life, or you can be the hero of this life. And the reality is you got to understand something. They came after me three times really hard, okay? Canadian, US government, media, and you just have to look it up. You'll find out that I am accused of doing things that if I really did them, I should be in jail forever. And the reality is this, all they can do is just come after me. But what they're really after is the low-hanging fruit. They're after the people that actually don't think, that are programmed, that will eat anything, watch anything, do anything for love, for to be approved of. People that take things personal. My God, if I took things personal, or if you want to make a difference on this planet, you better not be having a belief system that you take things personal and you get hurt.
4: Interesting. I mean, I'm absorbing all this because a lot of it resonates with me. With my training in psychology, Carl Rogers comes to mind. I mean, I don't think it's an identical
3: Yes.
4: match, but the non-judgmental, your self-actualizing principle, tune that in. That's where my mind goes with what you're talking about here. And just personally, there's a lot of validity to this because we are infinitely distracted. You know, I was reading this the other day, and I know why this is true. We used to be able to focus for 20 minutes straight as human beings, and this is in the early days of the TV era. Then it got reduced to 12 minutes. That's the length of time between commercials. And now, with all the scrolling of TikTok and YouTube shorts, our attention span is under 3 minutes. And we look at this, and I'm talking collective figures. The idea here by somebody or something is to keep us distracted, to keep us off our path.
3: Well, first of all, everything is a game in this universe and an experiment, whether people want to believe it or not.
4: Interesting.
3: And the entity that lives down here says, you know what? Why do we need so many humans? We may not even need them at all. And the families that actually rule have people like in government and corporations saying, if you do our bidding, right? We won't eliminate you or your family. You can have it all, but we're going to get rid of the ants. And you know, and the reality is this is you can believe it or not, but right now you have no idea. I don't even want to talk about this part too much, but do you know how many people would opt in to get the chip? Okay.
4: Oh, a
3: And
4: lot, sure.
3: well, you have no idea. Because people have been made to feel like they're stupid and their potential is limited. And that's only done because of the graphene, the blue light, the 5G, the glyphosate, and every poisonous chemical that's now legal. Okay. So that's why when people talk to me about how they're saviors here or just got voted in, I just have to walk away and not comment.
4: Yeah. You think we're endowed with a homing beacon, the self-actualizing principle, for example, where we truly know what's best, but we allow ourselves to be distracted?
3: Well, I don't know. What would you do for love? Remember something.
4: That's a good
3: We
4: point.
3: are emotional beings, which makes us more powerful. See, whether you want to believe this or not, that which I call the entity down here does not have the ability to create. It only has the ability to harvest. Okay? Do you understand? We
4: Yes.
3: are creators. We are creator beings. So it has only the ability to harvest. I can't get into this too deep. Because it's just like, you know, this is not a UFO show and I'm not whacked out. Thank you. But you need to understand there's the takers and the creators. So I'm going to leave it at that. And look at the hardest working people in the world are paid the less, Dave. They're paid the least. Okay? And the people that work the less and suffer the less, get the most. So understand, there's no intervention unless you're going to do it for yourself. If you're eternal, Dave, why should anybody be jumping in to help you? Because the reality is, does anybody really think what eternal means? I don't know if you're. I don't. I can't remember coming back here, but let's say we go with that one. That there's life after life down here. Okay, so there is. Well, you know what? It's not like you're going to lose it all, but before you come back into this life, if that's truly what you believe, they wipe you clean pretty well. It's like those movies where you see that somebody's memory's been wiped clean. I forget the one that it was. I know that Arnold Schwarzenegger did one, and then some other movie guy redid that. I forget what it was called, but then you start remembering things, right? You kind of like, why is it that somebody that's like 3 years old, 4 years old, can play a piano that should not be played until you're 40 or 50? Because things they slide through. What? Oh, you're going to tell me it was just random? There's nothing random about this stuff. So the reality is this. I know that I must have been a peaceful warrior prior to this, and I'm just carrying on the mission. I think that, I think that, here, I don't know. It doesn't really matter. I'm going to say what I feel because it's not like I need a bunch of new friends. The reality is this, is that I believe that this is one big PlayStation game. And just like when your children play PlayStation and they die in the game. They get to start all over. Maybe that's what it's about. Maybe it's right in front of our eyes. And you decide, you choose. Are you going to have an inner standing and stand up for what we all talk about, but we don't do? And that is this: have bravery and courage. And who cares how many people think that you're whacked? Because understand something, all right? If you fit in, you're going to get done in. But if you fit in, you're approved of everyone because you're not disturbing them. Don't disturb the Walking Dead.
4: Yeah, you have to be learn to be independent of the good opinion of other people.
3: Well, no, you've got to love people enough. You've got to love people enough, my friend, that you know you're doing no harm. And that you're only for the best of their interest. And I'm not trying to sell that to people. I mean, when people call me up and get a perfect day consult, there's no greed there. I charge one fee and then I give lifetime free calling because the art of living doesn't come in an hour consult. It comes with patience and care and allowing someone to trip. And when they trip, you make sure they trip forward and you're with them on this never-ending journey of finding the authentic self.
4: Interesting analogy to trip forward. I like that. We're just about out of time. How do people follow you and find out more?
3: Well, here's the thing. 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I have what's called BraveheartNationApp.com or BHNApp.com, the world's largest healthcare app. We have more master classes than anything else. 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I have a guide that's called the Perfect Day Guide right here. 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It's 600 pages. Okay. We do about 10,000 downloads a week of this, people all around the world. 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It's 600 pages, but you can see it's all laminated. 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
4: That's
3: I have
4: true.
3: another thing called the Healthy to 100 book I wrote, and this is for people that are just beginning to understand that you're not crazy. And we wrote this three times, Dave. And we gave it to 8-year-old children to get them to read it to see if they'd understand it. And I'm not saying that people are dumb. I'm trying to tell you that we can't talk down on people anymore. We need to talk to them. The next thing is that I got that documentary, Escape the Matrix Movie.com. They can go and watch the first act. And the next thing I'm going to say is I've got something that people, if you really want to change, how would you like to be a lean, keen muscle machine and be focused? 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It's a slideshow that they can go and look through about how to do a watermelon cleanse, how to do a grape cure, how to do an advanced water fast, what a whole plant-based keto diet looks like. Okay. And then the next thing I'm going to say is I'll be in Miami in May teaching the Whole Life Health Certified course and the Wolf Non-Surgical Body Work, which is the most powerful body work it really is in the world. And we're doing, Dave, just know that I'm always going to do my part. This is the first time we've ever done it. We're going to do it for Miami and we're going to do it for Scotland. Okay. We're doing a two for one because I'm going to Scotland to teach all these courses. We're doing it two for one. Do you know why? Tell me money's not tighter, Dave. And the reality is that the show must go on. No government, no banking system is going to stop us from living our passion and our purpose. Long as we're making enough money to keep moving forward, that's what we do. So if people want to check out my whole life coach certification, my Wolf non-surgical certification, the most powerful body work in the world, or the 3-day women's pelvic masterclass, go to bhnuniversity.com. And if I can just say this, everyone, connect to your breath, put a slight smile on. The present moment is where you own your power, not in the past. Don't do dumpster diving in the garbage. And don't worry about the future, strategize for the future and get yourself these love bands. It says Braveheart 3-2-1, I got this. And this is what you do every time you've got a negative thought or somebody upsets you. 3-2-1, I got this. 3-2-1, that's the old me. 3-2-1, there's a new sheriff in town. 3-2-1, I am living my dreams. 3-2-1, I'm going to stay in the moment. Okay. Remember, you don't want to be right. Okay. You want to be happy.
4: Yeah. Fascinating discussion. I really appreciate you coming on the show.
3: No,
4: And
3: I appreciate your show. And just know this, I love your show and I love what you do.
4: thank you very much. I appreciate it. Our guest has been Dr. Darryl Wolf, and you have lots of opportunity out there, people, to explore. I encourage you to take part in it. Thanks a lot, Darryl.
3: Thank you, sir, and God bless.
4: God bless you. I'm going to close with this and I'll be brief, but first of all, let me say this. If you don't have this to boost your immune system, and I'm talking about the NanoSoma liquid spray, you're making a very, very big mistake. You know what it's done for me. I've told you what it's done for a lot of people in our audience. You need to get this now. Go to iwantmyhealthback.com/Dave Hodges. iwantmyhealthback.com/Dave Hodges. We're going to have a lot on the table coming up this week. First of all, you have access to this already. We're going to put it out on all our forums. Two major breakthroughs in the Charlie Kirk situation. TPUSA is falling apart and they're turning on each other. I predicted this back in October. I said, they got too many bridges to cover. I said, they got a lot of problems there. And I said, as the wolves close in, they're going to start pointing the finger at each other. That's exactly what's happening right now. So we've reported that. We put that out on social media. It'll soon be out on our radio, and also on our podcasts. It's just amazing what's happening. The organization's imploding from the inside out, outside in. People want nothing to do with them. It's tragic what's happened to Charlie's organization, but it was even more tragic what's happened to Charlie. And a lot of those people, TPUSA, don't really seem to be very bothered by it. At least that's my observation. Also, this week, we're going to be coming up with some really interesting things with regard to full spectrum dominance. We are under attack by the corporations, and it's not conspiracy, folks. It's fact. 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

0: And now, coming to you from the Full Suite Wealth Studios, here's your conservative but not bitter host, Todd Huff.
1: My friends, have you ever heard of the homeless Bill of Rights, or the rights that people who do not have housing have? Well, that's something that's actually called the unhoused Bill of Rights here. And listen, there's a lot of stuff going on out there. And one of the things that I think is important is that we understand what it is that is true, what we believe, why we believe it, what that is, so that we can then understand the things that, well, that we should not support and why it matters for our constitutional republic. And so I want to go through this today because this matters a lot. It's something that's been introduced by Rashida Tlaib, effectively redirecting lots of military spending to protecting the homeless. And listen, I am not here. Of course, homeless people should be given the same rights as everyone else. Homeless people should be treated like human beings. But to start calling some of these things rights is incredibly dangerous to our system of government. And it's housed under, no pun intended here, it's underneath the umbrella of empathy and compassion, when in reality, what it is ultimately designed to do is to create confusion among people so that we don't know what it is that we have in this country, what a right is, why that matters, and they begin to tinker with other aspects of society, giving other selected groups of people other rights, which is not the way that this works, and that is a dangerous path to travel down, my friends. So that's what we're going to talk about here today. I welcome you to the program. If you want to share your thoughts, your opinions, your feedback, appreciate hearing from those of you who communicate with us through this number I'm about to give you. You can do so, 317-785-1030. That's 317-785-1030. It's also where you can text keywords from advertisers if you hear something on this program that can help you, that sounds like something that can be a benefit to you. That's why we streamline these things. You can text the keyword that you'll hear in an ad. That's the quickest and easiest way to get to the link or get to get put into contact with someone who can help you with whatever problem you're having here that we can help with, our advertisers can help with here on our program. And it is a pleasure, my friends, to be here. Before we get rocking and rolling, my friends, let me have you think about this. 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All right. So let's talk about this. Rashida Tlaib, as you know, a radical extremist in Congress. She's a Democrat from the state of Michigan. She has introduced this. Well, she's not the first to do this, but she's introduced a concept that is designed to give rights, or dare I say additional rights, to homeless people. Now, as I said off the top, let me frame this clearly so that it is clear, and I know you understand this, but you know, I never know who's going to be tuning in to this program on a day-to-day basis, downloading the podcast, whatever, listening on the radio. But human beings are made in the image of God. You and I have equal worth. You and I and everyone else in the eyes of God have equal value, intrinsic value, value that he built into us as being reflections of him. That is where our worth comes from. Now, certainly some people do things on this planet that are more, that are better in some respects than other people. Some people are better in one area of life than someone else is in another. We can achieve different things. Some people are productive or talented in a particular area of life. They're good at managing business, or they're entrepreneurial or whatever. That's great. Some people are very compassionate. They can help take care of people around them and meet their needs, and they are very giving and self-sacrificing. That's good. There's all different types of good. Some people are excellent at explaining things. They're teachers. They have wisdom. They may not have the title of teacher. They might not. They might be someone that you know in your family or in your community or in your church. The point is that we all have different abilities and talents and gifts. Some people are better. Well, there's someone that's better. There's the group of the best in any category, and there's those that are not as good. But it doesn't. None of that impacts your value as a human being. None of that does. Your value is intrinsic. So let's get that out of the way right off the top. In fact, just understanding that basic reality, I think there would be a lot of reduction of stress and anxiety if people would simply accept that truth. Now, that doesn't mean that God created us to sit here and do nothing. We're to work. We were created to work, my friends, created to do things. And this is not an insult at those that don't have jobs, or this is not a way of saying that they're second class. That's not the point at all, but it is saying that they are, they're not participating in something that they were designed to do. Now, there's different groups, there's different reasons for that. Some people can't. You know, going back to the scriptures, the Bible says, if you don't work, you don't eat. It does say that in the scriptures, but it doesn't say if you can't work, you don't eat. In fact, you find a lot of passages, a lot of times Jesus spent caring for and helping those who were sick and poor and needy. And he told his disciples, as you've done to the least of these, so you've done to me. So as people created in the image of God, God has an expectation that we look out for and care for those who don't have, who are poor and sick and needy, the widowed, the orphan, people who have difficulties or who have struggles, we're not to be the judge necessarily of why people are in certain situations. We're just supposed to be compassionate. That doesn't mean that we're blind to it either. It doesn't mean that we're blind to the root causes of the situation. In fact, we should be attuned to that without being judgmental of every person we see who's homeless on the streets. We should also be aware that there are some people who are there by their own making. This is not I don't think it may be hard for people to hear, but all this is, I think, logically consistent, and it's a wise way to live. Because, and I'll tell you what, a lot of my experience, and I had a decent amount of experience in working with homeless people when I went to Washington, D.C. in 1999 as a student. I was a part of a program. I've talked about this occasionally on the show. I was a student at American University. I was actually a student at Butler. It was an exchange program, so I spent the semester at another school, which was American University in Washington, D.C., and it was a kind of a pre-law program, which at the time I was thinking of going to law school, but I realized the world has one too many attorneys as it is, decided I didn't want to go that route. But I loved the program. I loved the school, and I attended a church, a little church there, and I looked it up recently online because I'm always interested. I went to this church for whatever semester is, 4 months or so, and I loved the people there. In fact, there was a dear old lady. Her name was Fran. I don't know if I've ever talked about Fran on this program. Fran was about 90, I think she was 90 or 92, around that age. She still was going to church, still was driving. In fact, she was so good to me. It was a tiny little church. She was a deaconess there. It was a tiny little church, Temple Baptist Church. I think it has a different name now. I'm not 100% sure. Actually, a church that President Andrew Johnson used to attend, that congregation. Of course, it wasn't in the same building that it's in or was in when I was in D.C. But regardless, just an interesting small little church with a lot of good people. And there was a group of older ladies, and Fran was kind of the ringleader. And those older ladies, probably a congregation of 20 to 30 people, maybe 40, I don't know, they kind of took me under their wing, and they would take me out to lunch and stuff. And I spent a lot of time. This is the true story. There were four older ladies and me that would spend time together. And Fran was my buddy. I loved Fran. Fran was wonderful, kind, gentle. I don't know if she was 4'8". She was tiny. She drove a car that was, some of these, it was an older car, a nicer older car, but it was one of those cars that just had a huge frame and just, you know, a car built like a car was back in the 1980s or whatever. In fact, I think I can say this now. One time I was driving, which I was with her. She was probably taking me to lunch after church or something. I don't know. And she was trying to park her car, and she hit a car. Now, she just bumped it. And then she started to drive away, and I looked over at her, and I said, "Fran, I think you hit that car." And she just kind of had this attitude like, "You know what? I'm 92. What are they going to do about it? What are they going to do about it? I don't know." And it didn't damage the car or anything, but still, I think she should have at least stopped and looked. But anyway, the point here is that was the environment, and I was around that small group of people in Washington, believers in Washington, D.C., and we would go to Lafayette Park. Lafayette Park is right across from the White House, so it was a really interesting juxtaposition because, you know, you were looking at the house where the most powerful person on earth resided, and then right outside of that, right across the street, there was a park, Lafayette Park, and we were feeding the homeless there. And I remember we had a pastor, an associate pastor, a music pastor. His name was Pastor Gary, and he at one time had been homeless. And so we would go to feed the people in Washington, D.C., there at Lafayette Park, and They would come. Homeless would come to our soup line, if you will. And there was one simple requirement: you had to listen to a sermonette, and I mean sermonette. I'm talking like 3 minutes, and Gary would preach or share the gospel. And I remember listening to Gary, and he said one time to these folks, because he had been there, he had been homeless, I believe, for 3 years. He said, "Listen." He said, "This can happen to anybody." Now, I know some of you are in this audience and you're shaking your head, "No, it can't happen to anybody." I would just caution you to be careful here, because if you have no support system, if you're in a city that you don't know people, if you lose your job and you haven't had a chance to build up enough savings and so forth, or you get sick, whatever, you can see how it does happen. It can happen to people who are even working hard. And that's what happened to Gary. And he said, listen, anybody can be out here. Anybody can find themselves in this situation. He said, but you shouldn't be out here for 30 years, as some of you are. And so he would share a word from the scripture. They had to listen to that, and then they could eat. And I learned a lot. I remember one of the lessons I learned, and I think I have shared this on here before. It rubbed me the wrong way. It did at the time. My pastor's wife said, when you encounter homeless people, there's a decent amount of homeless people in Washington. There was at the time that I was there. Let me say that. I can't speak today, but there was at the time I was there. And she said, don't give them money. And I remember thinking, my goodness, that sounds so heartless and lacking of compassion. But she was right, because she said they will take that money and they will, statistically, right? I'm not saying 100%, but the chances are very, very good that you give someone on the street money, they're going to buy alcohol or drugs with it. She said instead, and this is the thing, they didn't just say let them be, ignore them and don't treat them like human beings. She said offer to go in and buy them a sandwich. And I did that a time or two. I remember doing that. There was a McDonald's there near where I was on American University's campus. And I bought a sandwich for a guy before, and I wouldn't have done that. I probably would have given him money in the past. But the point here is that I have, you know, experience with this. And it's important that we approach these topics the right way. Because if you want to undermine our system, and that's what ultimately this is driving towards. Rashida Tlaib is a political radical leftist. Rashida Tlaib doesn't like this nation as founded. I know that might sound harsh to some people. That might sound slightly dramatic. But let me say it again, louder for the people in back. Rashida Tlaib does not like this nation as founded. She doesn't believe in the founding principles of this country. She hates this country. Radical leftists do. They want, if they didn't hate it, why would they want to remake it? Look, you can love this country and understand there are areas of improvement that are needed. You can love this country and understand that even the founders said that in the preamble, in order to form preamble of the Constitution, in order to form a more perfect union, they understood that they were trying to make something better. It was never perfect, and it never will be completely perfect. But we're constantly trying to improve and to make things better. There's a difference between doing that and saying, let's scrap the system and redefine what our founders had understood and our founders accepted, right? And I've shared these things on this program before, that our founders said we are citizens and not subjects. Our founders could have, after winning the American Revolution, they could have established themselves as the new monarchy, the new oligarchy, the new dictators, if you will, the new tyrants, if you will, but they didn't. And they said, this isn't our country to decide. It's actually our collective country, your country, American citizens as well. Instead of a new government coming in and telling you what the new rules are, how you're going to live and how you're going to comply and what you're going to do and all this other stuff, as is typically the case, by the way. That's typically what happens when a group wins a revolution. They then institute their own ideology by force. I'm reminded of Castro's Cuba, just as an example. But that's not what our founders did. Instead, what they said was, you are made in the image of God. You are created and given rights by Him. And in order for the government to exist legitimately, what you have to do, we have to agree, we have to give our collective consent to the government as to what they can do. This turned things on its head, my friends. And the world is, I'll say infinitely better, but exponentially better today because of the founders unleashing the power of liberty on the world. And this includes liberty insofar as it lives in free markets. It has done remarkable good for a world that historically has seen poverty and tyranny and oppression and lack of opportunity and very, very hard times. This nation, by accepting the way that things are and basically building them into our foundation, accepting truth, accepting that rights are the gift of God, not the gift of government, because government can't give rights. Rights come from our Creator. That those sorts of things made America stand apart from the crowd, look different from the rest. And this country has been blessed. You have been blessed. I have been blessed. Our families have been blessed. Heck, my friends, other countries around the world have been blessed. And if America is made great because of an adherence to an idea, a system of beliefs, a recognition in where our rights come from, a recognition that a government should be as small as possible to do what it has been given the consent of the governed to do, then good and amazing things are often the result. And if the ideas are what made America great, it only stands to reason that if we deviate from those ideas too far, our greatness will fall to the ground. So, talk more about this on the other side of the break. 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
1: Welcome back, my friends. I'm going to give you, this is a one-page summary. One-page summary, oops, from Rashida Tlaib's office. Congresswoman Rashida Tlaib, 12th District Strong, that's what her letterhead says here. Proudly serving Michigan's 12th Congressional District. Here's what she says, that unhoused persons, Bill of Rights, it's a summary. I want to read this to you. And this is where it's easy to take some of the things I said last segment and confuse the truth of what a right is and why that matters with compassion towards helping individuals who oftentimes, well, they need help. So I want to read this. This is deliberately designed to confuse people into misunderstanding government. Because if you cause them to misunderstand government, the role of government, what a right is, they're much easier to manipulate when you want to change or amend the Bill of Rights in the future. And that's what they want to do. I know, and it doesn't sound like a big thing to a lot of people. You think, man, we've got wars and high gas prices and all these sorts of things happening. This doesn't matter. This absolutely matters. This 100% matters. As I read this to you, you're going to have a clearer understanding as to why. So here she goes. The Unhoused Persons Bill of Rights, which just let that sit in, sit for a moment, because the Bill of Rights, which we have in the U.S. Constitution, isn't specifically for any group of people. It is for all people. There's no such thing, dare I say, this will upset some people. I don't care at all. You know, when I started the program, I never really cared. I think at the beginning, I might have been more bothered if people misunderstood me, misrepresented what I believed. I just don't care anymore. I can explain what I mean. People will think what they think. People will sometimes malign me or malign you as well because they don't like your ideas and they want to take you down by misrepresenting you or what you believe. But I literally don't care 1% at all. I don't care. I don't care. There's no such thing as gay rights. There's no such thing as gay rights. There's no such thing. Put the name, any classifier, any adjective before the rights. It's our right. These are our rights that are consistently applied to all people. One group doesn't get special rights, additional rights, bonus rights. That's not how this works. Because again, a right is something given to us by God. And God doesn't say, okay, let's see, where are all my homeless people? Here are your rights. Where are all my skinny people, fat people, tall people, short people, white people, black. That's not how God operates. We all get these rights. And by the way, a right is something that you can exercise on your own. A right is not something that requires another person to do anything for you. It doesn't mean that we shouldn't find a way to cooperate. Of course we should. That's what a free market is all about. But to say that you have a right that is contingent upon someone else doing something by or for you by force is not a right at all. That is a complete misrepresentation and misunderstanding of what a right is. And you'll hear that sprinkled throughout this statement. Here she goes. The Unhoused Person's Bill of Rights resolution declares fundamental civil and human rights protections for unhoused individuals while providing a blueprint for the federal government to permanently end the homeless crisis. Number one, unhoused individuals, what you would commonly refer to as homeless. You're not allowed to say homeless today because apparently that's offensive. Whatever. The other thing that I noticed from the opening statement is the federal government, she wants to permanently end the homelessness crisis. There's no way in the world, hear me say this, it is not possible for the government to fix this problem. And it sounds like it should be able to fix it, but it can't. It cannot fix it for reasons that we'll get into. But this is, again, one of these utopian ideas or suggestions that says the government can do whatever we want it to do. If it's this, if it tries harder, if it has a clearer understanding on what people want and all this sort of stuff, no, it cannot do this. Even Jesus said, the poor will always be among you. This is something, listen, I'm not saying we shouldn't try to do better. I actually think this country's done remarkably well at lifting the standard of living for all people. But the idea that there's not going to be poor or homelessness because the government's at work fixing it is respectfully a big joke to me, because the government, you've been to a post office, by the way, you've been down to the BMV, and Indiana's BMVs are run better than most, but you've been to the BMV, you ever had a call the Social Security Administration's office, get that something straightened out there? This is not, the government is not any good at these things. She continues here in this statement. Housing is a human right, she says. No, respectfully, Rashida Tlaib, it is not. For reasons I laid out earlier, housing is, listen, of course we should aspire to have a country where people have homes, whatever that looks like, from single family dwellings to apartment complexes, condos, whatever, right? We should absolutely aspire to do that. But when you say it's a right, what you're saying is, unless you're a builder, if you're a builder and you own private property, then you can certainly build on your property. Ironically, these leftists want to tell you what you can and can't do and micromanage everything there, but you absolutely should be able to build. That's not the question here. The question is whether or not you're entitled. Most people aren't builders. Most people aren't going to be getting a hammer and building their own home. And if you are, say someone has a right to housing and they can't build a house, what you've just done is you said someone else is required to provide that. And that is not what a right is. Again, you can say we want a situation in a free market economy where that works, where people are able to get houses. And by the way, we have that here. But you can't say it's a right because it's not a right. She continues here, yet on any given night in the United States, roughly 771,000 individuals are unhoused. I mean, take it for what you will. I don't know for numbers. I have no idea. My instincts are that her numbers are not right. But anyway, that's what she says. Children also suffer from homelessness, with roughly 1 million K-12 students experiencing homelessness each year. Access to housing is increasingly out of reach, and the federal government must address this preventable and inhumane crisis. By the way, she's not wrong on this. Well, the first part of it, access to housing is becoming more and more difficult. But dare I say this, it's often the access to housing or the ability to afford a house, maybe the better way to say that, is harder and harder because of things the government is doing. I'm not saying that people are not responsible at all, But when the government does things like in New York City, tries to impose rent control, that limits future housing development. When the government creates inflationary pressures, which it did in a massive way under the Biden administration, when it does that, it takes away the purchasing power of average Americans. It makes them not be able to afford things. That's the government's responsibility. The government's fingerprints are all over. When the government wants to come in, again, Reagan's nine most terrifying words in the English language are, I'm from the government and I'm here to help. They have created so many problems. I'm not saying there are no other factors that are not related to government, but my goodness, my friends, they have created a huge amount of this mess themselves. In more than 92% of U.S. counties, a full-time minimum wage worker cannot afford a one-bedroom apartment. Okay. Who said that that's even the way to look at this? Do you know that, 90-some percent of people make above the minimum wage? You know that? And I've been told by the left that businesses will only pay the minimum wage, except the reality is that's not how it works. Competition, right? Your ability to go get a job somewhere else to make more money puts pressure on the employer to pay more. But she can't pay more as the employer than the job is worth. And so that's where minimum wage laws, which, by the way, I'm not in favor of any minimum wage. That may make me sound like a lunatic as well. But I'm right in 92% of the cases, or whatever that number is, when employers pay more than minimum wage, they've already decided to not care about the minimum wage when creating a job that actually brings in more value and they can pay more. So more about this. I'm at the end of the segment here, my friends. 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
1: Welcome back, my friends. Final segment here. I'm going to try to get through this as much as I can, talking about this unhoused person's Bill of Rights and what's wrong with this and how people's emotions and desire to help people are often taken advantage of and manipulated so that government can grow into something that is dangerous and expansive. The left never sleeps, my friends. They look for opportunities to give more government power, more authority, more control, take more of your money at every turn. They do this incessantly. They do not sleep. They do not take a second off from this job. Government to them is God. Hear me say this. The godless radical left, they don't believe in God. They've asserted themselves as God, put themselves on the throne. That is their ideology. That is why it is morally bankrupt and absolutely indefensible. And they've confused people and misled people about how compassionate and caring and concerning they are and so forth. It's not the case at all. This is a power grab. This is manipulating people's emotions. I want to pick up on this summary page on what this unhoused person's Bill of Rights is. It says, at the same time, referring to the fact that people on minimum wage cannot afford a one-bedroom apartment in 92% of the U.S. counties. She says this, where'd it go? At the same time, public housing units have an estimated repair backlog of over $90 billion and only 25% of eligible households receive rental assistance. You want to make something truly unaffordable? Give them a stipend or the quote-unquote right to money to pay for these things. One of the reasons public education, say college, has become so utterly unaffordable, is because you've basically said we'll do everything we can to give everybody money to do it. And there's no downward pressure on college degrees. By the way, friends, listen, there are some things that you need college for. Many people don't. Many people who go do not need it. Obviously, if you can afford it and you want to do it, I'm not here to tell you what to do, but I am here to say this. It is the value of that piece of paper is not anywhere near what they charge for it. It just simply isn't. Again, you might need to do it if you're going to be a doctor, a lawyer, engineer. I'm not putting it down for that. I'm saying for people who go in for the humanities or lots of other things, they pay big, big ticket prices for something that's not worth it. And the same thing is going to be true the more you give rental assistance. It's just, it drives up the cost. And ironically, it's not going to fix the problem with inventory as well. The government has this incredible ability to decrease supply while also raising prices as well. That is where they end up every single time. So here's the bullet points of the unhoused person's Bill of Rights. Calls on the federal government to permanently end the unhoused crisis by 2029. Get real. The government's not fixing this problem in 3 years, Rashida. That's insane. By drastically increasing the affordable housing stock, providing universal housing vouchers. Yeah, this will fix the problem. Whatever. And bolstering funding to federal housing programs, shelters, transitional and permanent housing programs, social services, and permanent emergency rental assistance. Not going to work. Demands, she says, second bullet point here, $168 billion with a B, to be redirected from military spending to end the unhoused crisis, in addition to $148 billion in funding every 5 years to preserve public housing for future generations. So you just need to spend more money. And oh, by the way, we need to take it from one of the only areas of spending that is constitutionally defensible, which is military spending. She continues here, calls on Congress to protect unhoused individuals from the violation of their fundamental human rights to housing. There is no human right to housing. Healthcare, there is no right to healthcare. Livable wages, again, there's no right to that either. Now, I'm not saying these things shouldn't be, that we shouldn't try to attain these as a society, but they are not rights. They absolutely are not rights. Education, you don't have a right to education. It doesn't mean that it shouldn't be pursued and available. It just means that it's not a right. Employment opportunities, you don't have right to employment opportunities. Access to public facilities. Now, I would say you have rights to access to public facilities, but you don't have the right to go into a public facility and set up camp and make it your private property. That's not what that means. She continues here. Freedom from harassment by law enforcement. True harassment, yes. We do have the Fourth Amendment. That would be applicable here. We don't need something new, but listen, it doesn't mean there can't be laws against some of these things, homeless encampments and trespassing and those sorts of things. That's just a far cry from reality. I'm running out of time here. But this is what Rashida Tlaib is wanting to do with her unhoused person's Bill of Rights. So much of this should just be dismissed out of hand because it's a fundamental misunderstanding of what a right is. But again, they want you to be confused so that they can change the role of government from what it was set out to be by the founders. I gotta go, my friends. SDG.
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9: 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I'm the author of The Enemies Within, Communists, Socialists, and Progressives in the United States Congress. I'm concerned about America.
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12: What you know you can't explain. But you feel it. You felt it, you are

entire life. That there's something wrong. You don't know what it is, but it's there. Like a splinter in your mind, driving you mad.

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0: fight, fight, fight, and fight we will. We fight every day right here on the MG Show. Boom, boom, boom, guys. Welcome to the MG Show, where the Q proofs are hitting hard, guys. I'm telling you, they're very pesky. I had a question on my X account saying, why is Q relevant today? Let me just go to that, because it's a very good question, and I actually appreciated the question. The question, Shady, and I'll get it to you in a second, and I'll introduce you, because it's very interesting. You know, why is Q Archive? Is Q back? What makes Q suddenly a reliable source? Shady Groove, welcome to the show.
1: Welcome to you, sir, and welcome to all of the people out there that understand that the reason that Q is a reliable source is because it was the President of the United States who was essentially showing you what it was that he was going to be doing in the future. And he also told you that a bunch of these idiots were going to pretend like that they agreed with him, and then that they were going to attack him for doing exactly what it was that you elected him to do. And now, sir, we have completely found ourselves in that exact dynamic that was predicted or shown or proven to be a long time ago, to say that one day you're going to be in the situation where all these people that once supported Donald Trump will turn into what it is that they are, which is faux outrage generation machine. And that, ladies and gentlemen, is where we're at. And we are so thankful for it, aren't we, Jeff?
0: So, yep. And because they stopped him in the first administration, you know,
1: correct,
0: the Scaramucci play, Flynn, Bannon, all these people that were surrounded by President Trump stopped him. Okay, they were firewalls, and now they can't stop them. Nothing can stop what is coming, and the plan that Q lines out is Trump's plan, period. I mean, you know, you can focus on the stupid-ass, you know, JFK Jr. drops, or you can look at all of the Q drops, Shady Groove, and that's the difference right here on the MG Show.
1: Well, the difference actually is here on the MG Show is to the MG Show what trust the plan meant was trust Donald Trump, okay? That's what trust the plan meant. Trust the plan means that we are trusting in the idea that when given the opportunity, the man that we elected to do the right thing will do the right thing. Listen to that again. When we give him the opportunity, the man that we elected to do the right thing would do the right thing. And we have never seen that. We have never seen one instance of Obama given the opportunity to do the right thing and doing the right thing. Bush, Clinton, Bush Sr., none of them, or Biden, none of them did the right thing when given the opportunity. The reason that they're all so flipped out right now, Jeff, is because Donald Trump is doing the right thing. Prove me wrong.
0: Yeah. Finn says Q is turning out to be reliable, solid information that can be shown to be accurate. And that's what we're doing here, because, you know, everybody's like, oh, well, you know, we got attacked heavily for this.
1: Yeah, we did.
0: For covering Q, like reporting on it, you know.
1: Just wanted to talk about it.
0: So, you know, and to show you that we've been right for so long, guys, it's kind of, you know, it sucks to be right, but it's also great to be right. It's great to understand what your president is doing, and that's what Q did, Shady.
1: I think that's a good point to make right there, sir. I think that's something that maybe a lot of people are skipping over, because I'm having the time of my life.
0: Yeah.
1: I'm having the time of my life
0: doom scrolling.
1: Defending Donald Trump. Like, okay, so now we've got all these people that have turned. Okay, so we were standing up and we were
0: defending. And they were allegedly our friends, too.
1: Exactly right. A huge amount of them. And, you know, they're all the ones that at one point they were Q, then they're against Q, then accused the CIA, then they agree with General Flynn, and now all of a sudden, look where they're at. They're all anti-MAGA, aren't they? Mm-hmm. And so defending Donald Trump to Democrats was pretty useless. Like, that was like, what the hell ever. Defending Donald Trump against these people is fun, because they're lying morons. They'll say things that are literally contradicted in video on air that they've said before over and over again. And then they like come to you and say, oh, we've got credibility. Yeah. Isn't that right, Tucker?
0: Yeah. Yeah. Mm-hmm. And so Dina Donahue says, people still mock QAnon. Screw them. Who was mocking QAnon? The mainstream media? Donnie O'Sullivan? Alex Kaplan from Media Matters? The Flynn Network?
1: Mm-hmm.
0: Who are the people mocking QAnon?
1: And making
0: the same people that are mocking President Trump. Capiche?
1: Then making it loud, making it look like making it look like they're the 50-60%, when in all reality, just like Democrats, they're 20-30%. You're only got about 20% of people that are even seeing any of this nonsense. Only 10% of the country is even on Twitter, guys. Yeah. So all these opinions out there, you know, this graphic they're putting out about Tucker's popularity. His popularity is growing because they're spreading his content in Qatar and in the Middle East and overseas. In Iran and overseas in Russia. So his numbers are going up and they're pointing to that and saying, oh, look, Tucker Carlson for president.
2: They're saying Tucker Massey. Most people in my real life have no idea who Tucker is. Maybe they might know him from Fox News a long time ago. And maybe they might know Massey. I doubt it. You know, Tucker and Massey for president. I mean, just take your... It's the stupidest thing I've ever heard.
1: 47 in the chat. If you love the energy coming at you on Monday morning to cut through the chaos of psychobabble out there, because all of us are going somewhere that these people aren't going. You know where we're going, Jeff? We're going to the Golden Age, and we're going together. We're going to take all of you with us. We're going right to the Golden Age. You know where these people are going to be? They're going to be still trapped in the Cold War.
2: Yeah. Yeah. Guess where
1: Look
2: we
1: at
2: are,
1: 47s.
2: Get, uh-oh.
1: Oh, no.
2: Hang on.
1: Did we hit a roadblock already?
2: There's no recent activity. Let me see. Where's my podcast and shit? Let me just go to my homepage here. Oh, there we go. Guess where we are, Shady Grudge?
1: What is that?
2: Guess where we are.
1: Is that Spotify?
2: This is Spotify. Our first post is this. It's this.
3: It's called We Do a Little Trolling.
2: Yeah, we do a little trolling. We are back on Spotify, guys, officially. Thank you very much to Shady. Thank you so much for doing this, taking the point on this, and Yeti as well. You guys somehow, some way, got us back on Spotify, and I just want to give you a big round of applause. Everybody, let's go. 47s in the chat. And guys, I want to let you guys know, too, that we need you to go over there. If you don't have a Spotify account, now is the time to get one. Yep. Get over there and follow us, guys, because this is the real deal, guys. Let me just show you what happened, because, guys, this is we're back on Spotify, okay? Elon Musk sues Media Matters. This is an article. Despite its rules, Spotify is still hosting Booga Booga Booga Q supporting shows. Oh my God. 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Matrix Groove Show. Oh, program that has been banned from YouTube. 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QAnon influencer Jeffrey Peters and Known Online is in the Matrix. 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Ooh, booga booga. 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Soros-funded censors tried to silence our show. They failed again. The MG Show doesn't bow to globalist gatekeepers. Trump's America is rising. Keep listening and keep sharing, Shady.
1: Yes, keep sharing, because now we're on the network that can actually stand up to the nonsense. The Joe Rogans of the world, the Alex Joneses of the world, these crazy people that have been utilizing their microphone to gaslight, virtue signal, and derail your ability to understand what it is that Donald Trump's doing. They're trying to get in front of you and be a clown. Think of it like a court jester in the old world. It gets in front of you, and it's dressed up all goofy, and it has the crazy hat on, and it's bouncing around, and it's trying to keep your attention away from what it is that Donald Trump is doing. Because if you pay attention to what Donald Trump is doing, the winning is so hard, it's so hard-hitting, you're not going to want to look at that damn court jester anymore. It looks like an idiot. It looks like a window-licking fool. And that's exactly what I think that Donald Trump is doing with all these people. And he brings in Bibi, and he sets him down. He's putting these... Whenever Q said, we are saving Israel for last, you are seeing it. You are seeing it all right now in public. The stuff that's going on Twitter in public regarding Israel is no different than the stuff that was going on the Chan boards that you never saw and was completely edited from society before.
2: Yeah.
1: It's the same thing. Yeah. Now you can see it. Now we're in a world that's one-to-one, so we can start to actually dig through this stuff and make sense of it, utilizing your own discernment.
2: That's right. So let's go into some pesky Q proofs over the weekend, Shady. There were many.
1: There were.
2: All right. So this guy right here, Real Robert, it has got 321,000 followers, and he's talking about Solomon's reporting. Here's Barack Obama giving an interview to NPR, unwittingly revealing collusion of the CIA's intelligence assessment, claiming Russia helped Donald Trump win the election before they had even started the work. Okay. But wow, imagine that. That is a Q post on 4/16/2020. Okay. This is transcript video, NPR's exit interview with Hussein Obama. Think then he didn't have the IC report. Think now the IC report was out knowingly. Okay. So let's go to the actual Q proof, because everybody thinks that they know everything. But, you know, Q alerted us earlier. This is it. Check it out.
3: Sorry. You talked about this with the comedian Trevor Noah the other day, and you said a number of things in a row. You observed that there had been contacts between members of Mr. Trump's staff and Russian officials. Right. You noted that Trump benefited from the hacks. Your spokesman, Josh Earnest, has gone on to say this week that it's obvious that Trump knew what was going on. To what extent are you suggesting some kind of cooperation between the president-elect and Russian officials here?
4: Well, I'm not suggesting cooperation at all. Keep in mind that those statements were in the context of everyone now acting surprised by the CIA assessment that this was done purposely to improve Trump's chances. And my only point was, that shouldn't be treated as a blockbuster, because that was the worst-kept secret in this town. Everybody understood that. It was reported on. Steve, if you go back and look at your stories, if you read any mainstream publication, you would see that if you have a hack of the DNC and a hack of Hillary Clinton's most senior advisor's emails, and those things are then released in drip, drip, drip fashion over the course of months, and that seem to generate consistently negative coverage, despite the fact that there's nothing in there that's particularly controversial, that it's mostly just, as I said, political gossip or routine emails between folks who are working in a campaign environment, then it's a pretty clear inference that people would draw and did draw that this was helping the Trump campaign and it was hurting the Hillary campaign. That doesn't mean that the Trump campaign was coordinating. It just means that they understood what everybody else understood, which was that this was not good for Hillary Clinton's campaign.
2: And that was it. So it's funny how all of a sudden people are coming up on that. So let me just, you know, break it down real quick, Shady, because this is a pesky Q proof, okay? That was post 3972. That was dropped on April 16th of 2020. The drop Q posted links to December 19th, 2016 NPR exit interview transcripts and video. Quote, and Q says, quote, think then. Think now. Start at 1540. Knowingly. Q. Why it matters. At 1540 in the interview, Obama is already stating the fact that Putin and Russia interfered specifically to help Trump win. Weeks before the intelligence community assessment, the ICA, actually was released on January 6th, 2017. So the timeline, let's get this straight. Straight from the records. No spin. This is all proof. It's all there. December 9th, 2016, Obama orders IC review. Mid-December, Obama goes on NPR, pushing the BS pre-baked wrap-up smear narrative. And January 6th is when the ICA, January 6th, 2017, is when the ICA dropped the collusion Obama was already selling. Okay, this wasn't analysis. It was manufactured to launch the Russia hoax, the Crossfire Hurricane, the Mueller probe, and years of lawfare against President Trump. Q flagged that exact moment in deep state. The deep state tipped the hand. That was Obama knowingly showing you that this could be admissible in court, essentially. Shady saying that he knew about this before the intelligence briefing. I mean, this is huge, guys. And it's a manufactured intel to launch the Russia hoax, Crossfire Hurricane, the Mueller probe, and years of lawfare against our president. I mean, that's really what that was. And Q told us on 4/16/2020.
1: Amazing, right?
2: Hmm.
1: See? Now, he just showed you the evidence. Like, there's no ambiguity at all in what Jeff just showed you right there. That is legitimately what he said. That's legitimately what it was that he was trying to do. You guys have to understand, the people that are currently trying to tell you that, you know, Donald Trump is deep state and all this nonsense that they're doing. Why are they doing that? They're doing that for Obama. They are trying to cover up for this. This right here, what Jeff is just talking about right now, this is the thing that they don't want out there, because what it's going to reveal on the backside, in my opinion, is all the cohesive network's ability to work against you, the American people, in the background. Without a president pushing this, this would have never went anywhere. Even Clapper and other people in the intel community were pushing back on this at lower levels, massive pushback on this nonsense. But they needed it bad. This is the reason that you know the difference between the people that are currently telling you that Trump is deep state and them as the deep state. Because of the reality of the situation that they are not willing to talk about. They're not willing to talk about any of these different things that are coming out whatsoever in regards to what it was that they utilized to try to take Trump down. Because they all stood back and pretended like it was a legitimate thing. Oh, yeah, let's just see how the investigation plays out. We don't know this. We don't know that. Meanwhile, Q was showing us information in real time that was saying this is how this isn't true. This is how this InfoWars thing isn't true. This is how this Wall Street Journal thing isn't true. This is how this narrative isn't true, over and over again. So our minds were digging through this long ago. So we're already convinced, you're preaching to the choir type thing whenever we see this stuff. So we have a leg up on our ability to present it to you, and a very good job. Thank you very much, Jeff.
2: Thank you. And I mean, you can't deny that. Okay?
1: That's correct.
2: It was a Q post, but
5: Q is Israeli intelligence.
2: No, Q is not Israeli intelligence. Q is Donald Trump. That was Donald Trump intelligence, guys.
1: Q was here fighting Israeli intelligence. Israeli intelligence is Mossad, and Mossad and the CIA and MI5 and Five Eyes aren't the countries that they're spawned in. They're a big globalist network, and they're actually the people that push things like climate change and DEI and transgender for everybody.
2: Yeah. So let's look at this, too. This is very interesting. This is President Trump's latest post. Look at this, Shady Grove.
1: I saw
2: USA,
1: this.
2: 1, 2, 3. No booms. Three booms here, but we already had this guy dead. And then we, you know, obviously went and did that. Navy destroyed, Air Force destroyed, Air Defense destroyed, Shady. And by the way, that was posted at 9:46. Boom, boom, boom.
1: Oh, now you're just making connections.
2: Boom,
1: that
2: boom,
1: aren't.
2: Boom.
1: Just because there's four booms and there's, I mean,
2: three,
1: man,
2: booms.
1: Three. I mean, just because there's three booms there and three booms there means nothing.
2: Mm.
1: Or does it?
2: Mm. President Trump's timestamp is 9:46 a.m. Timestamps are important. Q post 9:46 drops the booms. Okay. Boom, boom, boom. Okay. The booms are loud right now, too, Shady Grove, because the U.S. Navy, the Air Force, the missile defense is fully operational on our side. But on their side, the booms. Iran's Navy, boom.
1: Boom.
2: Iran's Air Force, boom.
1: Boom.
2: Iran's air defense, boom.
1: And you know what would be even funnier if you were to put China in there instead of Iran? Chinese air defense.
5: China
1: sponsored it. Oh, China said, oh, we'll protect you. Don't worry about those big, bad Americans. We're going to put all this stuff in there. You buy all this stuff from us. We'll protect you. We'll back you up militarily, too. Well, how's that working out for you?
2: Well, the didn't work.
1: That didn't work, did it? Yeah. No, sir. Bad plan.
2: Rev Rob, thank you. I've missed a couple. G Brothers, thank you. I've seen a couple of others. I can't remember, guys, but thank you for the gifts to the MG show, getting people clothed with those red castles. Thank
1: new
2: you.
1: New month.
2: So that is a boom, boom, boom, guys. And I think Mike Hess also noticed that, but timestamps are important. Thank you, Hess.
1: Yeah, that's
2: all right. And he's back on X as well. Now we got Comey in the dock, because that's what this is about, Shady Groove. This is about Comey in the dock, okay? This is C. Herridge. This new article posted by Herridge subscribers, acting Todd, AG Todd Blanche, says that the indictment against Comey is based on more than just an Instagram post. Bigger slam dunk charges coming. Okay. Comey may get tripped up by the same criminal statute he relied on to investigate the Trump team during the Russia collusion probe.
1: What does that unlock?
2: Oh, my God.
1: I'm sure
2: Q never said anything like that.
1: You need to settle down. You're acting like you've heard that before.
2: Oh, my gosh. Oh, my gosh, Shady Group. Evidence to free Flynn currently being used to indict others. Grand jury 302 mod 1 count. Who listened? In 2 counts, FISA. 6 counts, FBI agent 1 Pienka. Flynn interview. If FISA warrant was illegal. If FISA warrant was predicted on. Illegal, uncooperated. If FISA actors purposely withheld exculpatory evidence from the court. Watch what happens next.
1: I love the way you're reading that with such enthusiasm.
2: How do you guys know everything? We don't know everything. We're just looking at the news that comes out and looking. Oh, my gosh. That reminds me of a Q post, because news unlocks map.
1: And that's the reason that we actually took the time to read the Q post and to go through them one by one in real time to dissect them. Because whenever things happen, it reconnects to our experience in real life. And whenever people see this, you know, this energy that you're putting into it, they're like, it's very hard to understand people not realizing that you understood that. Listen, this is the dynamic, the optic. You are getting what you paid for. I'm going to say that again. You, my friends, are the buyer of the product, and the product was Donald Trump. You are getting what you pay for. Not only are you got a $20,000 car for $10. Literally. That's how this works. And so now all these people are screaming at you, oh, he didn't fulfill his promises. He didn't do this. He didn't do that. Little nippers, little munchkin elf, ridiculous crap spewing morons. You're getting what you paid for in triplicate at minimum. Realize it. Understand it. Help support him. Be vocal. We need to go back to the moment where, you know, the people that were dumb were afraid for other people to know that they were dumb. Right now we're in a situation where the people who are dumb think that everybody thinks they're smart.
2: Yeah. Wow.
1: This is amazing. I mean, that's just amazing to see how that unlocks. This is not conjecture. He's showing you that the same evidence used to free Flynn is being used to indict Comey.
2: That's right.
1: Am I wrong about that?
2: No, you're not wrong at all, because it's making false statements. Okay. And let me just get to the actual code.
1: I'm sweating over here.
2: I know. I'm watching you sweat, and I'm kind of liking it because it's good.
1: Thank you, man. It's only like 9:30.
2: Catherine Herridge highlights the irony. Comey may be tripped up on the same statute, 18 U.S.C. 1001, false statements. Same. Using the same evidence that freed Michael Flynn, FISA abuse, withheld exculpatory info, illegal unsubstantiated warrants to indict others via grand jury. Boomerang.
1: I mean, I'm stunned. We were sitting there talking about it this morning. I'm like, looking at it, I'm like, wow, that is amazing.
2: Yeah.
1: And the connection to Flynn is very interesting, too. Kind of just the idea that they were utilizing. See, this, we talk about rubber bullet, and we talk about Flynn. This also adds to the pile of evidence on that front as well, to the idea of Flynn took a, quote, rubber bullet, and effectively, this whole Comey thing could out that plan in the long run. We'll see. Maybe it doesn't.
2: Yeah. In either way, whether you like Flynn or not, it was still a rubber bullet. And rubber bullets sting. They don't last long. He got $1.5 million out of it. He was supposed to get 50. Okay. So, you know, and he's now not talking very highly of President Trump. We also got another one, all assets foreign and domestic deployed, in case you missed it. Did Q ever talk about the SDNY?
1: Yes, sir.
2: Oh, my God. Stop it.
1: Oh, you're going to go into another one.
2: SDNY U.S. Attorney Jay Clayton, Shady, dropped the hammer. And this was a while back, but I just caught it again and, you know, wanted to make a Q-proof because of it. SPLC was creating the hate in order to expand their mission of combating hate.
1: Well, Jeff, listen, you don't have hate. You don't have any hate to combat unless you make it, sir.
2: Yeah. And they were doing that with foreign actors funding the division so Americans fight each other. All assets, foreign and domestic, deployed. This ties into our Arabella research, Shady Groove. The SPLC pulled $275,000 straight from Arabella's new venture fund, okay, for their on their own 2023-990 form. That was then their primary. So then Arabella's dark money, the 1630 fund, Hopewell fund, North fund, launders the foreign plus domestic billionaire cash through these pass-through foundations, because they all have foundations and institutes for a reason, stupid, and to smear you and me and MAGA patriots, to go against the secure borders, to go against everything Trump and traditional values of America, guys. I mean, that's really it. I mean... While the grift machines like the SPLC secretly fund the very, very extremists that they pretend to fight. So Q was right. They all have foundations and institutes for a reason. Stupid. This is a pesky Q proof. Trump's DOJ is exposing the swamp. Okay. Check it out, Shady Groove. This is, and we didn't play this, but I just check it out. Wow.
6: We had a case in the Justice Department. Last week, the Southern Poverty Law Center. The case, at bottom, and these are allegations, but at bottom, the allegations are that this organization was creating hate in order to expand their mission of combating hate. If that's going on, and it is, it's going on in America. It's going on through organizations like that. It's also going on with foreign actors funding these types of organizations because they want us to fight with each other. We had a case.
2: Oh, wow. It almost looks like we're right again, Shady.
1: Bro, have you been paying attention to the excuses? I mean, like, are you listening to any of the Democrats that are talking about this and saying, like, they're saying, like, oh, well, they were paying their plans to be over there. Like they're the authorities. Like you have some sort of a right as, like to, you know, pay people to go infiltrate groups and report back to the SPLC. That is not what was happening, but that's what they've told their minions that are happening. That's happening. The reality of the situation is so much darker than any of this. Dig into it. Take 10 minutes. Dig into the names of the people and look who the people are that were being funded within the group. They're the leaders of the group. Okay. The people like Proud Boys and the people like Oath Keeper, Stuart Rhodes, all these guys like Alex Jones types on our side. Okay. They're the same thing. It's the exact same thing as the people that are being funded from the SPLC. All of this is being funded against you. Guys, it's your unity as a country that is under attack. That's what's under attack. They've started this by screaming at you, diversity is your strength. Right now, the people that are fake MAGA are screaming at you, oh, you know, Donald Trump has sold out to Israel. He's done this. He's done that. Look over here. Look at my candidate. Charlie Kirk's wife is doing this and da-da-da-da. Look over here. Look at me. Look at my candidate. Look what they're doing, guys. Why is this not exactly the same thing? What are they doing? Yeah. They're trying to distract you.
2: Yeah.
1: Using bread and circuses.
2: Red Pill Pusher says, I want to know why some of these yahoos are being pardoned. I think it's because the actual cases that they used and what they brought against them was bad. Okay. It was illegal. It was wrong. Okay. Doesn't mean that they couldn't get retried with something else.
1: I think that's a great point to make. And I don't think that's the part of the reason after digging into it, after the pardons for everybody on J6, the way that they organized those cases, they lumped them together. Mm-hmm. Investigations into one family were being piggybacked off of investigations into another family. And so whenever you're doing that sort of nonsense, everybody is in this. It's all wrong. Every investigation should be the individual human being, not multiple people, not groups of people. None of that should be going on. So effectively, they were able to contaminate or taint any real evidence against any one of these people like Jake Lang or Stuart Rhodes. or whoever. And so to get the people that were innocent out, yeah, they were mixed in with the people that were guilty.
2: So then you've got declassed by FBI Director Kash Patel, black and white treason was exposed. Hillary Clinton promised Adam Schiff a CIA director position if he helped Russia laundering hoax, guys. Who else did who was promised the Supreme Court, according to Q? Loretta Lynch on the tarmac with Bill Clinton and Hillary Clinton. So very interesting that Hillary, and that's why it's more believable because of the D-class, and it even says in the D-class, okay, that that Hillary promised Schiff a CIA director position if he helped Russia laundering. So Russia laundering through the Trump money through the Trump organization is how he was doing it. The 302 details Schiff directing leaks for a constitutional crisis, also a Q post. So Russia failed deep state coup distraction. Schiff and crew pushing false evidence. D class would expose all is a Q post. And Q was right again. The cabal offered power to betray the Republic. Look at this, Shady Groove. Wow.
7: You, Congressman, the president personally attacked you yesterday at a conservative political action summit, and he balked at specifically the broadening of the investigation into his finances. Can you clarify exactly what Democrats are looking for here? Is it his tax returns?
8: Well, I'm not surprised the president has balked at...
2: Now, there's the D-class right here, okay? FBI right here, okay? This is, by the way, a background, entered 2016, October... I can't read that, but various HPSCI staff colleagues, if Hillary Clinton were to become the elected representative, Adam Schiff of California would be offered to a position of the director of the CIA.
8: Congress looking into his personal business, something he's tried to draw a red line around. But we have seen from our own investigation, as well as the special counsel's, just how perilous it would be for the country if we ignored or allowed him to draw red lines. The Moscow Trump Tower deal, for example, is among the most disturbing, because that's something the president was pursuing throughout the midst of the presidential campaign while saying he was having no business dealings with the Russians. That was a deal that stood to make him more money than any other deal in his life. And it was a deal where he was pursuing help from the Kremlin, from Putin himself, at a time when Putin was seeking relief from sanctions. And that is the most compromising circumstance that I can imagine. So we are certainly looking deep into the set of issues around Moscow Trump Tower. We're also looking at persistent allegations that the Russians have been laundering money through the Trump organization.
2: There it is, guys. Director of the CIA. Wow.
1: So I think this gives us a moment to take a little bit of note as to the society that we live in and the society that we want to live in. The society that the globalist order that tell you that they're better than you want you to live in is the society where what Mr. Schiff was showing you there is the way things occur. You do my bidding and I give you a promotion. Notice how they all say, oh, are you going to do Trump's bidding? It's interesting that they're using that language, because they are in the world. If they're using that language, they're in the world of blackmail already. That's where they're at. That's the way they think. That's not the way your mind thinks. You don't think like, oh, people that do people's bidding, because you don't understand what it means to be in the mafia. Donald Trump made the point the other day. They used the term 86. 86 is a mafia term for getting rid of me permanently. Favor for promotion. In other words, you do something stupid and you get promoted. What have we been saying here? Politicians aren't dumb. They're just doing the things that it is that you're not willing to do. Merit-based. Donald Trump represents merit-based. A merit-based system means that not only this stuff about illegal immigration, you come here to be an illegal immigrant. Merit-based means if you do a good job, you get a promotion in your job. These people in government, they do the wrong thing for the wrong people. They get the promotion. That's the reason people keep falling uphill in government, okay? Yeah. It's not a merit-based system. It's a mafia system controlled by the same numbnuts that are Alex Jones and Tucker Carlson and Megyn Kelly. Those people are puppeted by the same puppeteer.
2: So Stevia Girl says, does that imply Schiff believed the leak and did not know it was fake news, or did he know it was lies? He was promised the CIA position if he lied.
1: Correct.
2: If knowingly.
1: It didn't work. See?
2: Didn't work.
1: It went sideways on him.
2: Yeah. Good question. Thank
1: you. So they had to come up with like all this other stuff, like impeachment and COVID and da-da-da-da-da to cover it up. So hopefully they get down the road far enough that you'd forget about it. But guess what, Jeff? Todd Blanche doesn't seem to be forgetting about it, and the DOJ seems like they're not concerned, and Pirro and others don't seem like they're forgetting.
2: Yeah. So Schiff knew it was baloney from the onset. Absolutely. Yep. Yes.
1: Correct.
2: Yes. You're welcome. And so now we've got more confirmation of bigger slam dunk charges coming. Public understanding of events just around the corner. More confirmation. It's not just the seashells, guys. Check it out.
9: Vaughn, to former FBI Director James Comey, a grand jury has indicted the former FBI director for this Instagram post. I want to put it up. I think a lot of folks have seen it at this point. 8647 in seashells, which the indictment says, quote, a reasonable recipient who is familiar with the circumstances would interpret as a serious expression of an intent to do harm to the President of the United States. How does that image of seashells amount to a serious threat against the president's life?
10: Well, every case requires an investigation. And what you just showed is one part of that investigation. What you just showed is the Instagram post. Rest assured that the career assistant United States attorneys in North Carolina, the career FBI agents, the career Secret Service agents that investigated this case didn't just look at the Instagram post and walk away. That's why you saw an indictment last week, notwithstanding the fact that it was last May that the post was made. So I am not permitted to get into the details of what the grand jury heard or found, as you know, but rest assured that it's not just the Instagram post that leads somebody to...
2: It's not just the seashells.
1: But
2: okay.
1: That's correct.
2: Wow.
1: What is interesting here is do you notice how the media are very, very critical of the case? I just want you to pay attention to the subtlety. Notice how the media is able to try to take apart the case that is maybe that they're trying to present that isn't valid. Did you see the media ever do that with Donald Trump? Did you see the media ever try to like pick apart the E. Jean Carroll case? Or did you ever see them try to pick apart the Southern District of New York case? They really just kind of, or the impeachment for that matter, or the Russia hoax. They don't try to pick apart any of it. They just say, oh, they believe that what is said, and then they attack you for trying to deny it. But in this situation, no. What are they doing right there? Think about it, guys. Look at the way that they criticize. They can look at a case and see that, this and this and this. Comey's innocent with no evidence whatsoever. But with all of this evidence that Donald Trump is innocent, you don't even look at a single shred of it. You pretend like it doesn't exist. This is the dynamic that we can clearly see when you slow down. Yeah. Simplify.
2: It's just seashells, Shady.
1: It's just seashells, dude. Mm-hmm. Just a couple seashells by the seashore. Mm-hmm. She's selling them. No.
2: Another pesky Q-proof, Q-drop 4822. What happens if Biden became POTUS knowing, through Hunter plus one, took massive amounts of bribes to change policy towards Ukraine in favor of Ukraine? Would Ukraine own and control the White House? Q-drop 4959, Shady. What groups are financing Ukraine? Why was Hunter in Ukraine? What did Pop threaten to withhold? $1 billion? Who benefits? Blackmail? Bribe? Extortions? Now, there's a new declassified document that the NSA intercepted Zelensky plus Biden's U.S. aid laundered $200 million of your taxpayer money to back Biden in 2024 campaign and DNC via fake clean energy scams. 90% diverted. This is what you call a pesky Q-proof. Q was right again. Ukraine aid, Biden family bribery, and D.C. money laundering op. Trump called it, Tulsi exposed it. The storm is here, guys. Check it out, Shady. Wow. I mean, it's crazy.
1: This is
11: heard
1: fast
11: about over the
1: show,
11: course
1: guys.
11: Of the day. The United States government, the National Security Agency, intercepted conversations of President Zelensky's government in Ukraine in 2022, late 2022, conspiring with federal workers at the USAID to come up with a plan to take $200 million of USAID money. That is your money, folks, taxpayer money, route it through a series of transactions, move it into the United States, and launder it into Joe Biden's 2024 campaign and the Democratic National Committee. We have the intercepts for the first time. Tulsi Gabbard's team was willing to declassify them. There is now an investigation underway, beginning with USAID, to look at who was involved, whether any crimes were committed, and if that is the case, to refer that to the FBI in the next few days. Those declassified documents up at justthenews.com. You can go check about it today. Members of Congress have been clamoring all day to get their hands on the documents. I expect Tulsi Gabbard to make a statement later tonight on where things are evolving in her investigation.
2: So who benefits? What did Joe Biden get? U.S. intercepted Ukraine government messages discuss plot route money to Biden re-election. Again, guys, there's the post. What groups are financing Ukraine? Why are they financing Ukraine? Why was Hunter in Ukraine? What did Pop threaten to withhold? The $2 billion. Remember that, guys? $1 billion. Who benefits? What did Biden receive in return? Okay. What did he receive? He received $200 million of donations to his campaign, Shady.
1: Yes.
2: Wow. Q-proof. Very pesky.
1: Q-proof.
2: Mm-hmm. Wow. It's just insane, guys.
1: I'm giving them just a second to let that settle so that you see the depth, the length, the breadth, and the width of what we have just outlined for you in the last 40 minutes here. This is not a joke. And all of these people that are pulling their hair out about Israel, that are screaming and yelling that Donald Trump is this and Donald Trump is that. Whenever Q said we're saving Israel for last, this is what it meant, in my opinion. It meant to expose the op, expose the operation, to show the world that the human beings that are in Israel are exactly like the human beings that are in America, that are exactly like the human beings that are in Venezuela, that are exactly like the human beings that are in China, that are exactly like the human beings that are all over Europe being inundated by this nonsense from the exact same non-human beings, whatever the hell they are. I don't really care. What they do think is they think that they are allowed rulership over you. And what Donald Trump is doing is he's helping break that bond with the rulership that has decided that you owe it. We don't owe it. The rest of the world, let me tell you something. The rest of the world kind of owes it. America doesn't owe it. It owes us. And that's the relationship that we should be having with it. And Donald Trump is putting that right, and it is not happy about that.
2: Mm. Wow, guys.
1: It's amazing, dude. I mean, you know, it's like amazing to be able to, you know, like we're talking about, it's not a funny thing to say to you that we are so excited to come here and talk to you whenever we talk to you, because we feel like that we're honest, we're honestly getting somewhere with what we're doing here. We see it happening every day. We can see the movement, the truth movement in America, getting out of the morass of the Alex Jones grip, of the network of doom and gloom grip. The doom and gloom network wants you to believe that America is going away and there's nothing that you can do about it. The golden age people are trying to get you to believe that America is here to stay, and the 250-year anniversary that we're celebrating today is going to be remembered on the 500-year anniversary. We'll be celebrating 250 years from now, looking back saying, wow, we wouldn't be here if it wasn't for Donald Trump and those patriots in that time.
2: Wow. Crazy, isn't it?
1: That's what I'm here for.
2: Yeah. Yeah. So, just amazing, guys. You know, boom, boom, boom, 946. I mean, Biden received money laundered from USAID, from Ukraine, guys. That's why they didn't like Trump in Ukraine, Shady. I mean, it's insane.
1: Of course.
2: What we're seeing is insane. And it's all Q proofs, guys. So it didn't happen in the first administration. Much of it, some of it did, but much of it did not. And we're here in the second administration with all the ass hats out, okay, and Trump's real cabinet in, and now the Q map can unlock the proofs Because news unlocks map, Shady Group.
1: And because people are actually doing investigations into the criminal activity that we saw and could prove years ago. The reality is we just saw the proof, and we could see that the proof existed, and that we knew that one day that the proof was going to be used. The gaslighting, especially that you're talking about right there from that era, this is a little bit of the point that I made earlier about look at the critique. Did they critique? Did you see the Wall Street Journal, MSNBC, NBC, CBS, the New York Times? Did you see a single criticism of Joe Biden saying that we just decided that if they didn't get rid of the prosecutor, we weren't giving them $1 billion? You didn't see a single entity criticize that. And as a matter of fact, in their reporting, when you read the reporting, they don't even acknowledge that that happened. And so the impeachment thing took place simply because Donald Trump saw that video and he said to Zelensky, hey, it looks like you got a corruption problem whenever the people that are elected to prosecute the criminals are being ousted with $1 billion quid pro quo from our old vice president. That looks odd. That's why he got impeached, because he noticed the crime. You see, MG Show got censored because we noticed the government corruption. We didn't get censored because we told you that JFK Jr. was alive and that Bigfoot had come in for a visit and sat down for dinner last night. We could have told you that. Instead, we told you about government corruption. One, would not have gotten us censored. Two, got us to be the most censored. Isn't that interesting that nobody else talks about Q the way that this show does?
2: Yeah, and do you know that there's now a Bigfoot emoji on if you update your iPhone?
1: Jeff, today in irrelevant information.
2: Oh. I give a lot of irrelevant information, apparently.
1: No, actually, that's actually very relevant information. I'm going to start using that in my communications with the counselor.
2: To Yeti.
1: You just told them that Yeti's our counselor.
2: Yeah. We also had a Delta alert. Same day, different years, same word, same energy. On May 2nd, 2020, President Trump drops the hammer on Russia hoax, the biggest political scandal in American history, and calls it straight up treason. Spygate memes flood the timeline, exposing Obama and the crew colluding to take down the next president. May 2nd, President Trump calls out crying Chuck Schumer and the Democrats, Barack Hussein Obama's crooked AG holder, and the rest of the sleazebag crew as highly dishonest people who are, in many ways, treasonous for trying to destabilize the United States and rig the election again. They rigged 2020, and they're still coming for 2026 midterms. Republicans, terminate the filibuster and pass the safeguards now, guys. Look at this. Here it is. Treasonous. Boom. Never has a president left office to collude with others to impede the next sitting president of the United States of America until Obama, Shady.
1: It never happened until him.
2: Wow.
1: 200 plus years of history. It never happened until him.
2: Wow. There's just so much, guys. I can't keep up with it.
1: But let's take that one step further. Why did he do that? Mm-hmm. Because he knows what he did during his administration. You see, the crime, to cover it up, it's always about the cover up. The criminal activity that he did during his administration is the reason that he couldn't allow Trump to win. And that's why they tried to stop him, because they knew that Trump would start piece by piece undoing everything that they did that was wrong. And that is exactly what Trump has done. So they were right in their assessment about what it was Trump was going to do. So they panicked. And when they panicked, this is what they came up with. Russia, Russia, Russia.
2: Mm-hmm. I want to quickly, Marco Roommate's Old Rubio.
1: Boy, oh boy, we need some medicine.
2: My God. That is, dude, it's Monday.
1: You could have waited until after the break for that one.
2: Marco Rubio's old roommate.
1: Yes, sir. That sounds so much better.
2: And friend. David Rivera got hauled into federal custody after being convicted on every count for secretly lobbying for Nicolas Maduro's communist regime. This is what accountability looks like under President Trump's America's First Term, Shady. Jury convicts ex-Florida ex-congressman secretly lobbying Venezuela. There he is right there. Venezuela. $50 million influence campaign. And then this is the congressman David Rivera from Miami, Rubio's roommate, and their former Florida legislature days, was avowed anti-communist who sold out for millions from Maduro, convicting of failing to register as a foreign agent, FARA. conspiracy to commit money laundering and tax evasion. The judge locked him up immediately. This is Miami corruption trial, gets a marquee witness. Marco Rubio actually was there, guys, the flight as a flight risk as well. Guilty across the board. Rubio and Representative Pete Sessions both testified against him, Shady. Okay, so Maduro didn't hire some random lobbyists in 2017. They specifically targeted the man closest to the rising foreign policy hawk in the Senate. Rubio saw through it, went on Venezuela radio, and warned Maduro his path wouldn't end well. Now, Rubio is Secretary of State and National Security Advisor, crushing it for President Trump and you and I in America. While Maduro faces drug trafficking charges in New York, the regime's influence op backfired spectacularly. There they are earlier, okay, when he was trying to get close to Rubio. But the same playbook last week when Castro regime, remember this, Castro regime in Cuba was trying to sneak a secret letter into the White House, bypassing Rubio. The messenger got sent packing for lack of diplomatic credentials. These dictators' old tricks aren't working anymore. The FARA agent, the foreign agent influence machine, is being dismantled. This is the Cuba did bid to bypass Rubio in Trump letter blocked in Miami, guys. Okay, it's all there. So basically, America first means no more unchecked foreign money buying access to our leaders. No more communists and cartels treating U.S. politicians like assets. This is the men. The men of these regimes used to pay off are now testifying for the government or sleeping in federal jail, guys. We're no longer for sale, okay? We can't be bought. And that's this this video here, Shady Grove, which is ending the thread, I think. Yeah, ending the thread. But America is no longer for sale. It's been a long time since we've had a non-corrupt president who works on behalf of the American people and not himself. And an administration, for that matter.
1: It is an administration. It is him. It is the man. The man in the arena. That is who can't be bought. And because he can't be bought, then they can't buy America. All the other presidents were puppets that not only could be bought, they could be bought for $250. Nothing. Literally, like whatever it was. Put me in a position. I'll do whatever you say. Yeah. Just tell me, sir. Like Adam Schiff. Yeah, put me up there in the House. I'll do whatever you say. Yes. Swalwell. Yeah, I'll do whatever you say. All of these people, they're yes men. They do what they are told. Donald Trump is a F you man, yeah. Not a yes man.
2: Jersey Talks, thank you for those 5 subscriptions. Then he follows it up with a post of a $5 tip as well, saying those gifted subs were for Marco Roommate's old Rubio.
1: Oh, man, I'm glad that Marco Roommate's old Rubio got some cash. we need a gif of that, dude. That was like, that was epic MG show right there.
2: Wow. Now, I haven't seen an update on Rudy Giuliani, guys. Mm-hmm. But we're praying for him. He is in critical but stable condition. Last I checked this morning, I don't know if there's been an update since, you know, about 10 o'clock. But wow.
1: Yeah.
2: You know, really prayers up. This is.
12: Them looks like-

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0: Oh, yeah. We're the alternative to InfoWars at this point, Shady Groove. God bless you all. Welcome back to the MG Show.
1: We are the antidote. We are the cure. The American people stand up with the confidence to discern for themselves. You do not need a middleman. You do not need Alex Jones. You do not need anyone in this world to help guide you because you, my friends, have become unpsyopable due to your own due diligence of taking your thoughts and your space seriously and managing what's between your ears like a garden, as opposed to just letting whatever crap go in and whatever crap go out. Take it seriously. Take what you say and mean very specifically when you speak it, and people will respect you and you will garner credibility around people that you talk to, whereas probably they think that you're a lunatic on some level. Yeah. The reason is because of the way you're being the other people are being gaslit. You can't be. So you have to stand up for it to make a bigger point.
0: Yeah. And yesterday, Shady, I was like, you know, kind of scrolling on TikTok, and I saw this video, and I want to play it for you guys, Shady, and I'd like your take on it. You ready?
1: Yep.
0: Check it out. How do they control people? It's a good question, right?
1: Mm-hmm.
2: Control of the most intelligent, powerful species on the planet would be to completely divide them from the love within themselves. As soon as they are old enough to begin creating an understanding of who they are, force them into a system that teaches them that it is wrong to be yourself if yourself is different from what is accepted as normal. Confuse them about their own biological makeup so that they think that permanently altering their body is the answer to happiness. Require their daily attendance at an institution that makes them focus only on the information that is provided. Make them attend that institution from age 5 until an adult and repeatedly test them on the information so that it becomes their truth. Give them an explanation to everything so that they never have a chance to make their own assumptions of the world. Scold them and humiliate them if they suggest an opinion that opposes that of their authoritatives. Keep reminding them of how cruel their ancestors were to each other in the past and broadcast how cruel they are to each other in the present. Only show them tragedies on the news so that they live in fear and think the worst of one another. Convince them that their species used to be that of an incognizant wild animal. Make them think that their very existence is so incredibly random that they lack purpose and struggle to make sense of a creator. Tell them that their kind is as smart as they've ever been so that they don't question the integrity of the system that they're in. Provide them idols with artificial beauty and use them as examples of what it is to look perfect so that they are never content with their own appearance and can't help but to compare themselves amongst each other. Create addictive digital platforms that rank them by numbers so that they base their self-worth off of the amount of followers that they have and are never satisfied. Build a society around them in which those who have money benefit and those who don't fail. Make money their main focus, but make it so difficult to accumulate that they remain in a place of constant struggle, forced to dedicate the majority of their time to the system that made it this way. Tax them in every way possible, but tell them that it's for their own benefit so that they don't think twice about paying it. Take so much of their time and energy throughout the week, but give them 2 days to themselves so they feel a sense of reward and don't fight back. Promote the consumption of poison in every social setting so that even on those 2 days, they remain disconnected from themselves and each other. Pump their food with excess sugars and addictive chemicals, but make it cheap, advertised, and easily accessible so that they never stop consuming. When their food makes them ill, prescribe them medication that only masks the symptoms so that they become dependent on it every day. Charge them so much money for healthcare so that they stay in a constant loop of consuming, medicating, and working. Cause chaos amongst them and blame it on a group of their own so that they form judgmental stereotypes. Turn them against each other in so many ways so that even if they were to connect on one, they would still be divided by another.
0: Pretty interesting.
1: That's extraordinary. Actually, that's extraordinary on a number of levels, because it poses the question, would those who do this to us love us? Do they love us? The ones that tell us and have engineered exactly what the nice lady was explaining right there, do they love us? Are they telling you what you have to do because they're concerned about you? Are they actually concerned about you? They're saying that they're concerned about you. They're saying that that is their reason, but is it their reason? Because, ladies and gentlemen, that highlights something that's very, very important. You got to serve somebody. Bob Dylan told you, you got to serve somebody. We're all serving somebody. You're going to serve somebody. So no matter what it is that you, it may be the devil, it may be the Lord, but you're going to have to serve somebody. So effectively, what are we doing if we're supporting Alex Jones? Are we serving somebody? What are we doing if we support Candace Owens? Are we serving somebody? What are we doing if we stand up and we proclaim our adherence to the whole network of globalism? Are we serving somebody? Okay, the dynamic in the conversation is only different because there is someone else to serve other than the system. You could serve a humanist as opposed to an extinctionalist. You see, America was designed by people who believed in the good of humanity. It wasn't designed by people that thought that there was nothing wrong with humanity. It was created by people who believed that given the opportunity in the right situation, in the right scenario, with the rules not completely leveraged and stacked against you, where you could be considered innocent until proven guilty, you would be a different person. An extinctionalist is the person that is the globalist. An extinctionalist thinks you shouldn't be here. An extinctionalist is what that lady was describing would do to you. Okay? Remember the, if I were the devil. If I were the devil, I would. If I were the devil, I would. That's exactly what she's saying to you. The devil did. The devil's already done. It's your job not to do. It's your job not to serve somebody. Okay? We can stand up for what is right in a situation where everybody says that what is wrong is right. And just like the meme shows, Jeff, right? The one dude standing in the center. Yes, you are all wrong.
0: That's right. And this was a Delta on May 2nd. Imagine, if you will, a world where people believe that the temperature of the planet can be controlled by giving more money to the government. Think about that.
1: Yeah.
0: How stupid are you? Are we? Were we? Was America? How stupid is that?
1: So stupid, bro. But it's great. But are we making a good point?
0: Yeah.
1: Are we making a good point here for people to understand the dynamic of what you're being trying? They're trying to distract you. They're trying to like take all these tiny little points and they're trying to like pull you away. They're not trying. They want you to do one of two things. They want you to either not vote or vote Democrat.
0: Yeah.
1: That's the only thing they care about. They don't care about anything else. They don't really care about your well-being. They don't care if you know the information. They don't care if Charlie Kirk, his murderer gets convicted or not. They don't care about anything. I care about that, guys. I care about the idea that the guy that murdered Charlie gets justice. I care about that. I want him to get justice. I see these people trying to get him off. I care about Comey needing to get justice. I care about Barack Obama and the things that we showed you in hour one knowingly. It's one thing if things happen to you, Jeff. You're a forgiving human being. If you do something, or if I do something wrong, you say, "Ah, dang it! I tried to do, but I was doing this, and I just ended up here, and I'm so sorry." And you say, "It's okay. Do better next time." That ain't what we're talking about here. We're not talking about it. Oh, it's you just made a little mistake. Oopsie!
0: Yeah.
1: I just weaponized the whole layer government against a huge political, the biggest political movement in modern American history. Yeah. Oops.
0: Paula America says, we need weather warfare geoengineering stopped. Well, it's stopped in Florida. I rarely see chemtrails anymore. Get your state. Lobby your state. Tell them not to do it. That's what Florida did.
1: That's interesting.
0: It's illegal in Florida now. So it's a state issue. And guys, you're right. I mean, we need to take control. It's your government. Get loud. Get loud. Call your state and local reps, guys.
1: And also stand in the gap. Stand in the gap for idiocy. Like, whenever, I have a hard time with idiocy. It's kind of why I try to stay away from people. If I'm like out like in public and I hear people saying things that are near me, I have a hard time not interjecting something.
0: Yeah. Yeah. Yeah. Shady Grew, let me just do this real quick. Then we're going to go on to the next segment. But we got this quick question. How much control do you actually have of your money right now? Technology has changed everything. And now it's changing the way money works. Crypto started as a niche, but now it's going mainstream. Faster payments, more control, fewer middlemen. 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
1: Thank you so much. Man.
0: Yeah. All right, Shades. Here we go. This is What in the World by Rob Carson. It's pretty good. President Trump wants you to watch it. This guy is from Newsmax. He did a good job. Somebody asked me, my mom watches Newsmax. I saw it in the comments. Who do you trust? You don't trust anybody, okay? You trust the information and you verifying it for yourself. I know you're asking for your mom. The MG show is their best bet. Bring your mom to the MG show.
1: and as far as like blindly trust, you can't blindly trust anybody. And I wouldn't recommend you blindly trust us, even though I can.
0: I don't.
1: He doesn't trust
0: me. I don't trust anything. I love you guys. Yes. And, you know, where's my F-bomb jar? When you need it. All right, here we go. This is Rob Carson's What in the World.
3: Hello and welcome to another edition of Rob Carson's What in the World. I, for one, am quite thankful that our president and his cabinet are okay. Donald Trump returned to the White House Correspondents' Dinner, and a madman, no king supporter who gave money to Kamala Harris' campaign and rallied against Trump using the language of Democrats and attempted to storm the ballroom to kill the president. And MS Now has no clue about his motivation.
4: We do not yet know what the shooter's intended target was. Yes, obviously.
3: Okay, so we don't know what the intended target was.
4: This was an event that was well publicized that the president would be attending.
3: And now we know the intended target.
4: He has not attended this event since 2015.
3: And there's a reason why there that he was the intended target.
4: But it was a room of over 1,000 people. There were reporters. There were lawmakers.
3: He might have been there to go after the guy who had the basket with the bread and the tongs, you know, and then he's like, the guy didn't want pumpernickel, and like, how dare you give me pumpernickel? Nobody likes pumpernickel.
4: Business leaders, they were members of Congress. There
3: could have been a bartender for all we know. I asked for Chardonnay.
4: Members of the administration, and yes, of course, they were the president and First Lady Melania Trump, but we do not yet know who specifically was the target.
3: The alleged gunman Cole Allen wrote a manifesto where he said of the president, I am no longer willing to permit a pedophile, rapist, and traitor coat my hands with his crimes. All of this verbiage has come from the mouths of Democrats over the past decade, intensifying since Trump was reelected. Democrat J.B. Raskin still acted clueless when asked about it by CNN's Dana Bash.
5: You have, and as many of your fellow Democrats, have used some heated rhetoric against the president.
3: You know, like a fascist, white supremacist, racist.
5: And do you think twice about that when something like this happens?
6: Well, what rhetoric do you have in mind?
3: Please!
5: Talking about some of the fact that he, you know, is terrible for this country and so on and so forth, I understand.
3: MAGA fascist, enemy of democracy.
5: That's your democratic right, but overall.
6: Yeah.
5: Do you
6: have
5: a
6: responsibility? I have no personal problem with Donald Trump at all.
3: Then why do you say all of those awful, awful things about him?
6: And I talk about the policies of this administration.
1: Losers!
6: The authority.
3: No, actually, you don't. You also name call.
6: Authoritarianism, like we saw on display in Minneapolis, where two of our citizens were gunned down in the streets simply for exercising.
3: Yeah, that isn't true. Not one little bit. It's also called a lie.
6: The First Amendment rights, Renee Good, Alex Preddy, and others.
3: I mean, it's like you can't even try to run over an ICE agent, and what happens?
6: You know, died in custody.
3: He is a cyborg, isn't he? Now we know.
6: I'm talking about policies. I don't personalize it. And I.
3: Sure, it's about policy.
6: Certainly, have never called the press the enemy of the people. I think the press.
0: And what's wrong with his eye? Weird.
1: A little bloodshot there, sir.
0: Yeah.
3: You've called the president the enemy of the people.
6: Best friend, and that's why it's written right there into the First Amendment.
3: Oh,
6: we need the press to be a vigilant watchdog against every level of government, federal, state, local, all of it.
3: Yeah, that's like the big bad wolf saying, I don't know what happened to the three little pigs, straw and stick houses. I didn't see nothing. The morning of the White House Correspondents' Dinner, Ken Martin, the chair of the DNC, actually called Donald Trump a fascist.
7: There are a lot of things that Republicans seem to be working on.
3: I always forget if he's Key or Peel.
7: Other than the judiciary or the White House. Or
3: regardless, he's hilarious.
7: Congress or advisors and folks on the ground that are going to make it actually more difficult for you guys.
8: Yeah, I mean, look, we are seeing a desperate man. A narcissist, a fascist in the White House who is so desperate.
3: Wow, he just called the president a fascist. See, that's not about policy there, Jamie. That's about name-calling.
8: Desperate to hold on to power. I think over these next 191 days left until the election, we're going to see an unprecedented assault on our elections.
3: No, actually, we just want to make sure there aren't any dead people or illegals voting.
8: On voting rights, we've already seen that, right?
3: Yeah, Democrats have been name-calling and inciting people. It's called stochastic terrorism. It incites...
0: Donald Trump posted this, Shady.
1: He sure did.
0: Wow. What's it called?
1: Stochastic terrorism, sir.
0: Huh.
1: We've done extensive research on that. The audience might remember.
0: Maybe. Press 17 if you guys have heard stochastic terrorism before on this show.
3: Crazy people to commit acts of violence. In a statement that aged as well as spoiled milk, CNN's Jake Tapper and 249 of his colleagues said before the event they were going to forcefully demonstrate opposition to Donald Trump. Sounds like a big hug, doesn't it? Voice of America leader Carrie Lake told Newsmax when she saw Jake after the incident, she gave him a little what fur.
9: I will tell you, I'm sorry, but guys, I walked out, and I walked out as a complete, I'm sorry, he's a fool. Walking out next to Jake Tapper, and I look.
3: Wait, are you saying the guy that denied Joe Biden's cognitive decline for years until it was obvious at the debate that he hosted, and then after Joe Biden left office and was defeated by Trump, he wrote a book about Joe Biden's cognitive decline is clueless?
9: I looked at him and I said, how dare you? You have caused so much division in this country, pushing lies. I said, you know, we're not going to call it gaslighting anymore. You've lied to the people. How dare you do that? And I saw so many people from all of these news outlets who've just spread abject lies about President Trump over the years.
3: Yeah, you know, like the Russia collusion hoax and now the impeachment hoax. And
9: they're part to blame of this, and I don't mean to get dramatic tonight.
3: Oh, I think you should be very dramatic, because a third assassination attempt is pretty dramatic.
9: But I, as an American mother and an American, I'm tired of it. And I'm tired of the fake news that has just spread nothing but lies, trying to hurt this president, trying to go against the American people. And I couldn't sit there silent and walk out next to somebody like a Jake Tapper and act like he's a good guy.
3: Yeah, Jake apparently got his feelings hurt by being confronted by the truth with Carrie Lake. It's hard when rock tossers get rocks thrown back at them.
10: But this crusade against Kimmel was predictable because the Trump administration's attempt to use Saturday's shooting as justification to stop all critical coverage, whether journalists...
3: Oh, yeah, it's about ending all critical coverage, which, by the way, is CNN, 97% of the time.
10: Dick or comedic of Donald Trump. That started even before the ballroom emptied, because Carrie Lake, the election denier who's currently in charge of...
3: Who, by the way, could totally kick your butt clean up between your shoulders.
10: Voice of America. She approached a CNN table after the shooting and blamed journalists for the attempted attack and personally insulted one of our correspondents as a, quote, midget. Is now being matched with social media posts and more from the White House trying to use this horrific tragedy to demonize any criticism.
3: No, I'm thinking actually the demonizing of Donald Trump caused the incident, you see.
10: It's calls for violence. And the president has been making literal calls for violence since 2015.
3: No, he hasn't actually. He's been responding to vitriol and violence against him.
10: I'm not even going to go into them. You're familiar with them, but...
3: No, why don't you go ahead and get into them. Tell us the examples exactly, please.
10: Literal calls for violence. Now, a reminder that the president's tone immediately after the attack on Saturday was praised by Democrats and Republicans.
3: Which was much bigger than you guys would ever, ever consider being.
10: And it was far more conciliatory.
11: I ask that all Americans recommit with their hearts in resolving our differences.
3: This is what being a leader is all about, Jake.
11: Difference peacefully. We have to resolve our differences.
10: That sentiment clearly did not last long.
3: Some reporters, unlike Jake Tapper, had a bit of a come-to-Jesus moment as the president showed grace and bravery in the face of his third assassination attempt. Even ABC's George Stephanopoulos appeared slack-jawed as John Carl recounted what Trump did later that night.
12: John, your phone rang early this morning. Yeah, my phone rang shortly after 7 a.m. My landline, George, actually...
3: Hold on, landline? That sounds like a news story. When was the last time you heard of somebody who had a landline?
12: See, a number that few people call, and it was President Trump calling. He was, he said at first he was calling to see if I was okay with what happened.
3: Well, he's clearly a Nazi and Hitler and white supremacist.
12: Last night, are you okay? And then he...
3: Who wants the press murdered?
12: ...reiterated many of the things he said in his press conference last night, emphasized the unity that he felt in that moment.
3: Yeah, you might want to take a dose of that unity there, Jake Tapper.
12: And he said, absolutely, and he was quite firm about this, that dinner must be rescheduled. It must be rescheduled.
3: It's kind of like returning to the campaign trail after Butler.
12: He knows that I was a former president of the White House Correspondents Association and had worked with him on a dinner that never actually happened back during COVID. And he was saying, we've got to get this dinner back on. It has to happen.
3: Oh, my God, what a monster Donald Trump is. Nora O'Donnell got to interview the president immediately following, and she showed the grace and class of a Jerry Springer Show panelist while quoting from the attempted assassin's manifesto. And the president, of course, tossed it right back in her face. I like to call this verbal corporal punishment.
13: The so-called manifesto is a stunning thing to read, Mr. President. He appears to reference a motive in it.
3: Yeah, let me go ahead and just read the screed from the attempted an assassin who just tried to kill you.
13: He writes this quote, administration officials, they are targets. And he also wrote this, I am no longer willing to permit a pedophile, rapist, and traitor to coat my hands with his crime.
3: Why the hell did she need to bring this up, I wonder, just right after the assassination attempt?
13: What's your reaction
14: to
13: that?
14: I was waiting for you to read that because I knew you would.
3: And now comes the corporal punishment.
14: You're horrible people. Horrible people. Yeah, he did write that. I'm not a rapist. I didn't rape anybody.
13: Do you think he was referring to you? Excuse
3: me. What the what? What?
14: I'm not a pedophile. You read that crap from some sick person.
3: Crap! Now we know what the C in CBS stands for.
14: I got associated with...
3: And the BS!
14: All stuff that has nothing to do with me. I was totally exonerated. Your friends on the other side of the plate are the ones that were involved with, let's say, Epstein or other things.
3: Ka-boom, Mr. President!
0: Ka-boom, Mr. President! Wow.
1: There's a layer to all of this that everybody is really starting to see, and it has to be brought back to simplicity because we get caught up and we get so far away from the original event that you don't really remember what the hell happened. Donald, let me say this very clearly. Just like MG Show, Donald Trump never drew first blood from any of these people. What do I mean by that? I mean by that is that Donald Trump didn't go out going after anybody that didn't come after him first. He didn't draw first blood. He didn't go to these people and say, calling them names before they started saying lies about him. This was not about like combating constructive criticism. There's no one that takes constructive criticism better that I've seen than Donald Trump does. He can clearly see whenever people are saying things that are relevant, and he says, I can kind of see that. He can take constructive criticism. That's not what I'm talking about before he became the president, during The Apprentice and different things. So now look at what you're seeing right here. We didn't, as MG Show, draw first blood. For any of these people that are coming after us and trying to we got to figure out how to take their audience. Well, we don't want your dumb audience. So effectively, guys, look at that. Look at the way you can solve things with simplicity. Who strikes first? That's the perpetrator. The person that's punching back at the idiot that hit them already and punched harder and faster and quicker and meaner is not the perpetrator. It's the person defending themselves.
0: Yeah. Wow. I'm still freaked out about stochastic terrorism.
1: I know. Well, the whole thing that he was doing there is...
0: It was awesome.
1: It's mocking them perfectly.
0: Yeah.
1: But yeah,
0: it's almost like what we do, but that was... Like, he nailed it, bro.
1: Agree. Like that with the little commentary and the clip and the commentary. Perfectly done.
0: Love it. So Trump dropped Rob Carson's full segment and exposing the leftist stochastic terrorism, guys. I'm proud right now, guys. It's coming. Like, this, will a new term for treason need to be invented? Because, the lone wolf shooters are stoked by this rhetoric. Okay. So statistically, they know somebody's going to act on it, but they don't know who, so it can't be tied directly to the media. Libel. Media is libel. Will libel laws be the end of the MSM? I cannot wait for this pesky Q proof, guys. I really cannot wait.
1: Well, it's going to be the removal of their licenses. I mean, because right now, what they're doing is they're building up, building a case against each one of these corporations: CBS, NBC, ABC. Those three corporations are the main targets because those are the three corporations that live on the public trust. If you go back, I mean, guys, like, just take a minute to go back and read what the public trust was considered to be for these networks way back in the day, of how politically it had to be aligned. They were not allowed to do what they're doing right now. CNN is a little bit different. MSNBC is a little bit different. Those are cable TVs. They're not subject to the same type of, quote, public trust law that radio, NBC, ABC, CBS that became TV were. You know, this goes back before there was TV with these companies, guys, all three of them.
0: Yeah. Update from George and another person here. Spokesperson for Rudy says he's battling pneumonia and is in critical but stable. He is now breathing independently, and his family and his lead physician are by his side. Thank you, George, 2023. And somebody else said, NACNA, thank you so much. It was pneumonia that landed Rudy Giuliani in the emergency room. Get him some ivermectin and zinc.
1: Goodness, don't put him on a ventilator.
0: Oh, God. They said he's breathing on his own, so I'm hoping that is off the ventilator. Wow. Wow, guys. Jail Pocket says, MG show morphs into the MG network. Maybe we'll get their licensing.
1: Yeah!
0: Maybe we can be on a show on mainstream media.
1: We can entertain the public trust, can't we?
0: I think we can.
1: We can do good.
0: We can do real good.
1: done it.
0: Wow, man. I am freaking out. I mean, I can't believe I listened to that, and he said stochastic terrorism in Trump's post, man. Mm-hmm. And I heard it this morning, and I listened to the whole thing, but I was getting coffee and, you know, recording it for but I did not hear. Wow. That's why we're listen here to Trump, guys.
1: That's exactly why.
0: Yeah. Yeah. Wow. Okay. So what a great day. So many proofs. MG show proof, Shady Groove. You know, that's our proof. That's a proof.
1: Jeff, guess what?
15: Trolling. It's called We Do a Little Trolling.
0: We're back on Spotify.
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0: 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Spotify, we are now taking it back from Media Matters and George Soros censorship. Here it is. We are on Spotify, guys. They got all of our shows. They said that our copyright-free intro was copyrighted, so we're fighting that. Yeti actually went and did like 100 episodes where they said copyright. My intro is copyright-free, period. And I've been using it, 8 years now, Shady? Have we been using it?
1: Yes.
0: You know, since 2019. Okay, we've been using that pretty much. And it's there on Spotify. Get over there. We need to see more followers. Please get over to Spotify and at least follow us. We got a couple of comments as well. We will be checking it and star it. Star the episodes. Help us get Spotify up and going, because that is a huge battleground that we were off of for 5 years plus. And by the way, Shady, most people don't realize, and I'll just say it again, this is the article right here. Media Matters reported that
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0: Telling insider. Okay. So, yet Media Matters review in late February, they were all over it, guys, found that multiple QAnon supporting figures are on that platform. Matrix Groove Show, or the MG Show, a QAnon program, has been banned from YouTube. Is the co-host co-hosted by QAnon influencer Booga Booga Booga Jeffrey Peterson, known as In the Matrix. They got, and then they updated that article saying that update, they are now off the platform. So please help us get back on a platform where the deep state wanted us off. We need you. Thank you.
1: Yes, as you participate, please go there, download the show to your favorite podcast, set it up to download every day, and also please leave comments, like you said, and share the link out on your social media. Let other people know where it is that you get your information. No, you don't have to like send them to the corner over here on a site called Rumble. You can send them right to Spotify, right to the direct link. Getty will drop the link in the show here for you guys.
0: Jeff did.
1: Thank you so much. Appreciate that. And all of get over there, subscribe, and thank you again. Boy, oh boy, what a guys! This has been like a 3 month thing.
0: Yeah.
1: So just letting you know.
0: And it's been a 5 year thing.
1: It's been a 5 year off, but we've kind of just like for the last 3 months, we're like, you know, these people are not going to beat us. We're going to get back on there. Let's hear it for Jeff, Shady, and Yeti getting MG Show back on Spotify. Are you guys excited? Are they just normal? It seems like they're just normal. They're not excited today.
0: So now we got mgshow.link/sitspot.
1: Uh-oh.
0: How about Spotify? Oh, my God. Yeti.
1: Did he write it wrong?
0: No, he wants sitspot. It's called trolling, allegedly, or people. What was that? MGShow.link again? Spotify? No, it wasn't. It was SpotSit. It was Roommate Rubio. What was
1: roommate
0: it? Dang
1: Rubio.
0: It, I forgot.
1: Yeah, Rubio.
0: Hi, Yeti. Okay, so major winning here on the MG Show, guys. We're ready to go. And by the way, may the 4th be with you, Shady.
1: May the 4th be with you.
0: There it is. There's the new meme this year for May the 4th be with you from the White House. In a galaxy that demands strength, America stands ready. This is the way. May the 4th be with you. Love it. I cannot find you guys on Spotify. That's why I gave you a link. It'll take a while for it to actually work.
1: Propagate.
0: No, you didn't say it. It's promulgate.
1: Promulgate. Well, that's it. I said propagate.
0: I don't know. I don't know. Spotify. Thank you, Yeti. I love you, man. mgshow.link/Spotify. Although SitSpot was kind of funny, but I don't think people remember it. I cannot find you guys on Spotify. Again, it'll take some time. I know you're 17 seconds back, but... Joe Ray, it'll take some time for all that to populate.
1: It's right here.
0: In the meantime, go to mgshow.link/Spotify. It'll link you right there to it, okay?
1: That's why we're sending you guys over there, because you guys going there will cause them to better provide the link.
0: That's right.
1: We have to outpace all the other idiots that have MG in the beginning of their title.
0: Yeah. Yeah, like little green cars from England.
1: I saw that.
0: And then there's some Indian podcast too that hasn't posted in like 2 years.
16: Breaking, may the 4th be with you.
0: Why do you have a lisp?
1: Because it gives me one whenever you use the little.
0: All right, Department AG, acting AG, Todd Blanche, guys, Department of has executed POTUS's executive order for anti-competitive behavior. Did Q ever talk about antitrust or anything, Shady?
1: Yes.
0: Oh, my gosh. But I thought it was all about...
17: JFK Jr. is alive.
1: It is.
0: Yeah. Mm-hmm. Here we go. Check it out.
18: All right. Good morning, everybody. Today, we are here to talk about our progress here at the Justice Department to hold meat packers accountable. As you all know, last November, the president...
0: Sorry, I thought my mic was off. I
18: passed the department to investigate the costs and prices of beef. As a result, we prioritized investigating potential antitrust violations in U.S. cattle and beef markets. In the beef industry, the big four processors control over 85% of the beef processing market. Two of the big four are primarily foreign-owned. Multiple plant closures across the country, the current market structure, and high concentration in the industry indicate anti-competitive activity. Since the president's executive order, the department has been actively investigating with a review of over 3 million documents, hundreds of industry participants, including ranchers, cattlemen, producers, and processors, have been contacted and many interviewed as part of this ongoing investigation. More broadly, the department has also executed on the president's executive order to stop anti-competitive behavior in the broader food supply market. Later this week, we will be announcing an historic settlement that will directly affect the prices of proteins like chicken,
10: pork, and turkey. This business model allows competitors to exchange competitively sensitive information on every aspect of the protein industry and has raised the prices on chicken, raised the prices on pork, and raised the prices on turkey. The department is also working closely with Secretary Rollins and the Department of Agriculture. We've signed a memorandum of understanding that allows us to share information aimed at protecting competition in agricultural inputs like seeds and fertilizer. But there is more work to do, and we need your help. I want to remind everyone and anyone in the industry that if you have information about antitrust crimes, about price fixing, bid rigging, market allocation, or even procurement fraud, the Department of Justice wants to hear from you. Through our whistleblower rewards program, which is we do in partnership with the United States Postal Inspection Service, you can be financially rewarded for coming forward with information about this behavior. Just to put a fine point on it, if your report, if the information you provide helps us secure a criminal penalty in excess of $1 million, you can be entitled to recover and receive 15 to 30% of that, of the money that we recover. So whether you're a farmer, a purchaser, a processor,
1: wow,
10: you can help protect food security in America by reporting these types of violations and potentially criminal conduct. We will use every law enforcement tool available to help reduce food prices and vigorously enforce the antitrust laws to ensure every aspect of the agricultural industry competes on a fair playing field. Now I would like to ask, to introduce our great Secretary of Agriculture.
0: That's some pretty big damn news, guys. Okay?
1: That's
0: antitrust, the Sherman antitrust laws. We were pointed to that on the media side, but it goes far deeper. Okay? You know, the Shady Grove, the Sherman, the FTC's, the Sherman Anti-Law Act, Sherman Act allows every contract, combination, or conspiracy and restraint of trade and any monopolization, attempted monopolization, or conspiracy or combination to monopolize. This is huge, Shady. And this could go further into other, this is agriculture today. Could it go into FCC tomorrow, Shady Groove?
1: Possibly, for sure. But this is actually, the core of who we are as human beings is what we eat. And I know that everybody wants to tell you that the core of who you are is all this other stuff, but it's really what you eat. And this is another moment that we're talking about. This is another thing that they're not going to have on their list of things that Donald Trump hasn't done. Okay. Mm-hmm. I promise you, it won't find that list because he's concerned about you and what the globalists are doing. Because what they're currently doing is they're manipulating the meat prices and they're trying to make it look like that the meat is very expensive. Why would they be doing that, Shady? Because they are in a monopoly already, and they're all in cahoots with one another, and they work with one another to control the market through their big Fortune 500 companies and subsidiaries. That's why. So much like with Target or any other big multinational company, they don't really care about the one store that gets looted because they just file for insurance and just don't worry about it. So they can work together behind the scenes, just like Mr. Blanche was explaining, at least it sounded like to me, to manipulate the prices and all pretend like scarcity is around. So whenever you have scarcity around, you can raise the prices. What if you're pretending there's scarcity and there's really abundance? And the abundance isn't being consumed because of the media narrative optical as scarcity. So the reality is there's a huge amount of American produced protein products that aren't making the market because of the manipulation by these entities. And God bless them again. You're not going to find any criticism from me about this.
0: No, I mean, this is amazing, guys. Wow.
1: And I hadn't seen that until you played it. And that's actually even more encouraging than the tagline on it. I'm going to go back and dig into that a little deeper and see what the parameters of this are, because we know that China's manipulating the meat market, and we know that the American rancher, the American cattleman, is being set to the side. Remember they told you that you weren't supposed to be eating hamburgers? Well, the hamburgers start with cow.
19: And the people that grow cows are the ones that the people that don't want you eating hamburgers target. They target the cow owners as well as the meat consumers.
0: Yeah. Shady Grove, in just 1 year of Trump's trucking crackdown, 28,000 illegal CDLs have been revoked. 20,000 truckers are put out of service for not meeting English proficiency rules. And get ready for more. Check it out.
20: Consider this your notice.
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20: A series of horrific fatal crashes have been caused by dangerous non-domiciled CDL drivers.
22: Illegal aliens who don't deserve driver's licenses, let alone commercial driver's licenses.
23: If you are not following the rules and you're not doing the things that you're supposed to be doing, we're going to ensure that we put you out of business.
24: Well, today, the driver's licenses for thousands of commercial drivers across the state were revoked.
23: Revoking over 13,000 driver's licenses in the state of California.
20: Number one, we're issuing an emergency rule that fundamentally overhauls who is eligible for a non-domiciled CDL.
23: This is about safety. This is making sure that you've got the most qualified people.
20: That's why under President Trump's leadership, we have launched a nationwide audit of non-domiciled CDL. Fix your system. Fix your rules. Comply with the law.
0: Wow.
1: If
0: that's not winning, Shady, I mean, what we're showing you today is hella winning, Shady. All of it.
1: It's unbelievable because, okay, so now we know that, you know, we didn't even know about this until a year ago or so. 28,000. Each one of those trucks weighs around 80,000 pounds. 28,000 of them have now been taken offline. That means that's the ones that they found. But I am an advocate for stopping every single truck on the road in any state, at any truck stop point, every single. There shouldn't be a single truck that goes through a truck stop point on the interstate highway system in America that doesn't have to interface with a human being that can speak English too. This is absolute insanity. We thought this was all coming out of California. There's at this point, it looks like a majority of these CDLs were issued out of New York. And guess what else they're doing? They're using like a Puerto Rican address to qualify these people, like these crazy, like stand up truck driver education or instruction places. There's a couple of them out here that are like, they're not regulated by the state. They have absolutely no, and they're just sending in their people from whatever country to become tractor trailer drivers.
0: Yeah.
1: Are you kidding me?
0: It's crazy. Just so much winning. Did you see, Shady, that they had over an hour of Trump saying winning?
1: Yes, we are getting ready to get into that right now, guys. We'll see you in about 60 minutes.
0: We're going to play it, all of it.
1: Much love.
0: winning. I wanted to talk about
1: an hour.
0: Golden Tempo, Shady Groove. Golden Tempo came from dead last.
1: Isn't this crazy?
0: Ran up the field and took first place. Second was Renegade. Golden Tempo. Tempo is time. Golden time. Golden age. Also, Golden Tempo has a very distinct cross on his forehead. Check this out, Shady.
1: Isn't this cool?
0: Pretty interesting. And also, Golden Tempo was the first female owner that ever won all of the... It's crazy, guys. Wow. Golden Tempo, Golden Age, Golden... Beat Renegade. Renegade came in second.
1: And the world that you are in is built of the golden ratio.
0: Wow.
1: Which is very interesting.
0: Wow. Wow.
1: The reason that's interesting is because what we're doing is we're moving out of the fake world and back into the real world. You're moving out of the pods where you're all like in the liquid, right? You're in the liquid, you're stuck on the shelf, and you're like, they're being pumped full of crap, and you're like, tired of this. You pull out the things, you open the pod, you stand up, you start breathing in the air, and you're like, oh my God.
0: Yeah.
1: These people are communists.
0: Female trainer, not owner. Thank you, guys. I didn't, by the way, check out what's happening in China, Shady.

0: Wow, guys. So that's happening in China. So you got all these C-17s, guys. There were, on May 3rd, two C-17 transports carrying advanced supplies for Trump's China visit landed at Beijing Capital International Airport, bringing in a total of four aircrafts. There are already so many plane spotters here to photograph the advanced transport planes. This is from the poster. I can't even imagine what kind of spectacle it will be around Capital Airport when Air Force One actually arrives. This was just the day before. This is, look at that, Shady Grove. Look at that.
1: I saw these pictures, bro.
0: Look at this. Look at how badass these are, guys.
1: Look at how badass America is.
0: Yeah.
1: Isn't that the way, isn't that what you wanted? Isn't that what you wanted to say to the world? Isn't what Donald Trump is doing what you wanted to say to the world? And isn't the idea that the world is saying back to us the nonsense that they're saying back to us, doesn't that mean we're beating them?
0: Yeah.
1: Doesn't that mean they're wrong? Yeah. Doesn't that mean that the way of the future is the way of we the people, not you the globalist?
0: Imagine that.
1: That's the way, man. I mean, you know, that's
0: not you, the Patrick.
1: Yeah, not you, the Patrick. We're here to wake up the world. We're here to wake up the whole world to say that once you realize you don't need the overlord, you can get rid of the overlord.
0: Yes. Wow, guys.
1: Just like we did 250 years ago. We're celebrating that right now. You should make a birthday cake for America.
0: What if I told you
1: 250 candles on
0: there? There is no cake in the Matrix.
1: There is no cake. We're out of the Matrix, though. So now there's cake. I'm eating cake.
0: I don't know. I thought this was funny, guys.
1: I don't eat cake, by the way.
0: Scientology, all these teenagers are raiding the Scientology offices in L.A. and other places.
1: Awesome. What a great idea, by the way.
0: They had to take their handles off, and they've got guards, armed guards, in front of the Scientology buildings in L.A. But check this out. Little Ivan Ranklins.
2: Today, me and my friends are leading the church of Scientology. Yeah!
1: There's probably still a few of them in there.
0: Oh my god, that's awesome.
1: Find them all. They're like hunkered down in the corner under the desk. They got their little two-way radios. They're communicating back.
0: So good. I also wanted to, if you guys are in the Florida area, in Jupiter, Florida, this happened.
3: Well, a South Florida chef is out of a job after a video appearing to call for violence against President Trump spread online. CBS 12 News reporter Danny Travis joins us live with more on the backlash. Danny?
4: Sam, we know the First Amendment protects your freedom of speech, but legal experts say that actually does not apply here. Now, I want you to take a listen to what this Jupiter chef posted online.
5: So here's a valid question. Can we just have this assassinated and get it over with already?
4: That video, now deleted, led to Lessing's Pelican Club firing Veronica Kaprilov. Her employer says the comments were, quote, absolutely not reflective of the company, adding she was off the clock but no longer employed. Now, legal experts say the First Amendment does protect you from the government but not your employer. So posts like these can still cost you your job.
6: Our First Amendment only applies to governmental entities. And since it was a private one, she does not have any First Amendment right whatsoever in this situation.
1: No, does anybody else?
4: Yeah, you may.
0: Wow. Dude. So that was the Pelican Club in Jupiter, Florida. It used to be called a long time ago. I used to go there with my grandfather, bro. It used to be called Harpoon Louie's. And I saw Burt Reynolds eating there once. And now it's called this Pelican Club. And they had this chef. Could you imagine? Like, seriously. I would be concerned that there are chefs that if you wore like a MAGA hat, that they'd be doing weird things to your food. This is scary crap, guys.
1: I agree with you.
0: This TDS, this disease that people have because of stochastic terrorism is insane.
1: Well, you know, also, you know, we talk about like, you know, the isn't it funny? Like they hate America, but as soon as you say something to them, it's their First Amendment right.
0: It's not your First Amendment to call for that.
1: Do you have a First Amendment right to yell fire in a crowded theater?
0: Yeah.
1: The answer to that is no. You do not have a fire. Why? Because that is incitement. Okay. What the news media, with the thing that we were showing you earlier, are doing with the Jake Tapper people, that's incitement. Whenever Donald Trump stands up for himself and says, F these people, they're losers, and we're going to beat the pants off of them, they scream that Donald Trump is inciting because he's talking back to them. You see, it's the victim. First you attack the person that you're smearing as the victim, and then whenever they try to get empathy, you proclaim that you're the victim of the situation.
0: And they're mad at Q saying enemy of the people for the MSM, and even Donald Trump echoing the exact same trope, Shady.
1: Imagine that.
0: Mm.
1: So that lines up.
0: Wow, it does line up, doesn't it?
1: Yeah, it does.
0: Mm. Well, wow, Shady Groove, too many Q proofs for me today because of Roommates of Rubio. What is it? How did it go?
1: Roommates of Rubio.
0: Oh, my God.
1: That's going to be the title tomorrow.
0: But today our title is Guess What?
1: Guess what?
0: We're back on Spotify.
1: Ah!
0: We'll see you guys tomorrow. Shady Groove, thank you guys very much. Thank you for the Rumble Rants. We really need you guys. It is the first of the month now. We need you to help us out. Help this show if you like it. Go to Spotify, download it, and subscribe to the show. Rate it. Comment. Let's go, guys. We love you very much, Shady.
1: I don't think we got any Rumble Rants today.
0: We got a couple. Little ones. Little.
1: All right.
0: But we're sponsored by you. God bless you all.
1: We won't be here without you.

0: little winning. Take it.
1: Do you want to go ahead and go ahead?
0: I said just a little winning. Can you take it? What?
1: I can't
0: talk over it.
1: I can't take it.
0: Okay.
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0: Welcome to Reclaiming the Republic. This show is sponsored by ReclaimingTheRepublic.org. I am G.R. Mobley. This is an educational grassroots program focused on uniting and leading in restoring the Republic and placing the federal government back into the scope and framework of the Constitution once again.
1: And welcome back. And it is now or never. And that debt is fraud. And folks, it's all about constitutional compliance. If you're those who we call government, your public servants, your representatives, if they're in full compliance with the Constitution, then you don't have any problems from government. They're not taking your property from you. They're not overtaxing you. They're not, you know, sending your kids off to war, at least in the way that we've now become accustomed to being involved in dictating, you know, regimes and so forth. Now, it doesn't mean that they're, you know, we're at the age of the fruition of the war that has been cast upon the world by Satan, because Islam has declared this

0: war back into the 7th century when Islam was established. They basically declared war against the world, that the whole world must be submissive and submit to Islam. And so even though there's no, hey, they've officially declared war every day, that was declared, and we're still facing this. And under the guise of all of this is why we're going to be leading right into the times and the prophecies of the Bible. But you don't come here for me to basically pontificate. I am only here to provide you with the truth and knowledge regarding the Constitution, how limited and defined it is, and how it has been subverted, which is why we're going out of our way this year to literally dive into the Federalist Papers that Madison created to subvert the Constitution. He wasn't creating this long-term argument going back and forth between the Federalists and the Anti-Federalists. This was something that he was writing and tucking in to have the jurist, his jurist, his friend, his protege, John Marshall, go into the Supreme Court and over time elevate the Federalist Papers over all things constitutional, over the ratification debates as well as over the notes of the Constitution, because he knew that what he provided in there would empower the judiciary to take over our government. This is why we have a judiciary form of government. I mean, there's people today right now that are being very defensive about this democracy that we have. Yeah, but we're more of a judiciary form of government than a democracy, because even the elections go in and the laws of our representatives, all of these things are still scrutinized. When it comes down to who has the ultimate control, we the people have the ultimate control, but the courts have seized that. When I say we the people, our representatives in our Republican form of government, that's where the control is supposed to be in our form of government. But enough about that. Welcome back, Sean. And I'm chomping at the bit to move forward. If you're ready, we kind of left off, folks, with Appendix D. Actually, I call it Appendix D because that's where I've isolated these. So in the forthcoming article, you can go straight to Appendix D. This is where all the highlights will be for you. And we are starting off with Federalist Paper number 82? No, 81. 81, my mistake. And so welcome back, Sean.
1: Good to be here, sir. Thank you.
0: No problem. And so again, to the people of the state of New York, again, right there, the Federalist Papers are aimed to one state only. The arguments of what they were trying to say, what they were trying to make, was not relevant to the rest of the nation. Just a dialogue, but that's all this was an editorial dialogue with people of the state of New York, where they were asking questions and so forth, but this was done in a editorial through the newspapers, instead of in a formal, delegated, you know, we voted for these people to choose for us and these people to argue for us to go debate the Constitution. Hamilton just created an open debate using the newspapers, and there's nothing official about that. So how these things became formalized as the guide to understanding the Constitution to this day eludes me. Apparently, the establishment of academic standards and legal standards were so subjective back then that they got away with using newspaper articles to determine, because it's technically this is all hearsay. So actually, let me start with this, because hopefully you'll give me the latitude on this and help me out if I'm wrong. For academic standards, a primary source document is a document that has been spawned from the event itself. In other words, an academic source document of the Constitutional Convention would either be the secretary's notes on that convention or anybody else that was in the convention that took notes at that time. And if you look at Max Farland's, I think I'm mispronouncing his name because I'm bad with names, but he consolidated all of the different notes from the different quasi-scribes, like Yeats was supposedly one, and there was only like 2 or 3 days where he wrote notes. And those 2 or 3 days he wrote notes were very targeted on ideas that he wanted to use to attack Madison with. And so this was in the early 1800s when these came out. So Farland basically makes the assertion that he thinks they're suspect because they would have came out sooner, like 1790, as his notes. Everybody knew that Madison had notes in 1790. Everybody knew that, you know, the secretary wrote notes and that there were a couple of other people that wrote notes on, you know, given days or what have you. But Madison was the most diligent. Nevertheless, those right there, those notes are primary source documents because they're there capturing it. And as a matter of fact, at the end of the convention, there was a review of the notes that Jackson, I think it's William Jackson, took. I think that's the name of the secretary. They actually reviewed them, and they actually had to call William Jackson back in to make a couple of edits to correct it. And he had to sign those corrections so that it was more accurate. Because having the accuracy to the report of the event was critical to them. So that's why those notes were literally considered the primary source documents on the Constitutional Convention. Bar none. Everybody's little letters home and everybody's commentaries in the papers or what have you, such as the Federalist Papers, those are not primary source documents. Those are a person, and in this particular case, a pseudonym of a person, because the Federalist Papers seem to be just one person, Publius, when in fact, the Federalist Papers were John Jay, Alexander Hamilton, and James Madison. So as we look at what they were, it was all hearsay. They were just basically stating what they interpreted came out in this Constitution from the convention. They weren't identifying who they were. They weren't identifying any of the facts or citing the notes on the Constitutional Convention. What they were doing was they were just editorializing. So technically, in a court of law, help me out, Sean, that would qualify as hearsay.
1: Correct, sir.
0: So how is it that hearsay becomes a legal standing for understanding the law or understanding something significant as our supreme law of the land?
1: It would not.
0: It would not. But here's the real thing. If you examine, because the Constitution has been sold, and actually if you look at the essence of the Constitution, we give you all of these, the evidence. The framers looked and understood and explained that the Constitution is nothing but a compact. It is a contract of multiple parties, thus a compact. Therefore, the primary source document for the Constitution is not the notes on the convention. The notes on the convention is only the primary source document of the event of the Constitutional Convention. Now we're looking at the actual compact itself. If you look at what the primary source document of a contract is, it is the ratification process. Because the ratification process is where the contract in itself is argued and debated line by line so that it is clarified what it actually means. Therefore, when you actually look up, you know, what is the academic primary source document of a contract or a compact, the answer in AI will give you this, that the ratification by the parties to the compact or by the parties to the contract is the legal tending, you know, understanding of that document itself, as well as the document. So the Constitution and the ratification debates, and the ratification debates are really where you get the understanding of it, but they both stand together as primary source documents. That's it. Not the Federalist Papers. Not the letters home to, you know, give the kids a good hug or kick them in the pants and tell them when I get home they're going to get what for if they don't start minding you, sweetheart, you know, that type of stuff. So the point is that everything else is just hearsay. And interestingly enough, when you look at the way the framers were educated, they were educated by primary source documents. They were not educated by editorials. Now, there were editorials such as Montesquieu, and there were other editorials such as Vital, but the way those editorials were done, they were so comprehensive, like Vital on the law, or Montesquieu, the laws of nations. When we look at those documents, they were basically like primary source documents. You could take that and the laws of nations, the document itself, the laws of nations, and you can go, wow, okay, now we understand. The law itself, I think it was actually, it wasn't Vital, it was Vital did the laws of nations, forgive me, and it was Bastiat or something like that, did the law. And that was more of a law on, I think, the law of France, something like that. But he dives into these concepts of the law, which, you know, are insightful. They're insightful for us in America to look back at, you know, how did we evolve into this state of governing law and so forth. Blackstone, forgive me for this little oration on the history and the importance of primary source documents and how we've basically obfuscated the real truth in accepting primary source documents that are not our primary source documents, such as Blackstone, because Blackstone is the next big standard for our legal system. Blackstone's commentaries on the law was strictly his commentaries on the monarchical theocracy of Britain. How is his document, how is that book and the volumes of books he wrote on this, his commentaries, how does that have anything to do with our legal system and our government at all? And yet, if you ask anybody that is the operators of our law, I'm big huge air quotes here, if you look at the operators of our law, though, they're going to cite Blackstone, but Blackstone said this, and Blackstone said that. He had no clue about our Constitution and our Republican form of government and how the shift was literally shifted away from the Bible towards this document that literally empowered government in a such a minute way that it literally created a land of freedom and liberty where we would have a free market system, a free market economy, a free market religion, and a free market of worship. Something that was never availed to Europe. They had control over their religions. Not here. They had control over what you were going to make, what you were going to sell. Not here. We were the land of liberty. This was a whole new paradigm, and I'm here to tell you Blackstone didn't get it. He may have nailed it on the head when it comes to the monarchical theocracy, but what he provided does not even shine a light on our legal system. Even our common law shifted, because under the common law of Britain, and as a matter of fact, many of the states declared common law of Britain to be placed upon them, but they couldn't, because it would be in a direct violation of the Constitution, because the Constitution declares it is the supreme law of the land. And in Washington State in 1851, when Washington State declared that the common law of Britain would be the law of the territory of Washington and the state that forthcomes out of it, that right there asserted something that was actually unconstitutional, that the Bible of England, the King James Version, would be the supreme law of the land. Folks, right, wrong, or indifferent, when you actually have, and history proves this, when you actually allow zealots, religious zealots, to rule you, then you're just opening the possibilities of tyranny and despotism that are rife. There's examples throughout history of how millions and millions of people get killed in crusades and marches and these, you know, anti-them and anti-us. So forgive me for the diatribe. We got about 8.5 minutes to go. But I hope this helps everybody understand what are primary source documents here and why we're really picking on the Federalist Papers. The Federalist Papers are insightful. They're you know, you can read the newspaper, and do you believe everything you read in the newspaper today? How about you, Sean? I don't. Okay.
1: That's a good one.
0: Okay, so the point is can you believe anything and everything? These men were not even under oath. As a matter of fact, you could, if you could catch them for libel, you could actually, you know, fry these guys for libel. But in the debates, they were under oath. Big difference, right? And
1: I think that's a very big difference.
0: And during the convention, they were under obligation of a commission, which is why these men constantly brought up their commission and said, hey, we don't want to go too far, but we do understand we have to propose something, you know, that will actually fix the problems. Because if not, then they're doomed. And they did the right thing. Because the focus was to deal with the exigencies of the union, to save the union, and to maintain a Republican form of government. And what came out of that was a superior Republican form of government and an exemplar for all governments that were to be created in the land of liberty to follow that paradigm, where we actually have the checks and balances between representatives of the people and representatives of our government. Therefore, as we now can dive into, because I just started this off again, to the people of New York, Hamilton starts off with paragraph 2. Let us go ahead. Go ahead, Sean. Thank you.
1: Let us now return to the partition of the judiciary authority between different courts and their relations to each other. Quote, the judicial power of the United States is, by the plan of the convention, in parentheses, to be vested in one Supreme Court and in such inferior courts as the Congress may from time to time ordain and establish, end quote. Mm-hmm. That there ought to be one court of supreme and final jurisdiction is a proposition which is not likely to be contested.
0: Hold on, man.
1: The reason for...
0: Hold on.
1: Yeah. Good.
0: Good. Right there. Thank you. That right there, he is creating a maxim, or an axiom.
1: Right.
0: That, hey, there can only be one Supreme Court and final jurisdiction. When the fact is that the Constitution only gives them jurisdiction over those things arising under the Constitution, not ultimately all things that deal with law in the United States. There's a huge difference, folks. Marriage and common law, matters of common law, they have no jurisdiction over those things if it does not arise under the Constitution. And the only reason why common law cases can actually dwell up only if your rights are being violated. In other words, they can't just pull a common law case up into their review and then actually judge on it. What they would do if a common law case was violent, I'll give you a perfect example. If there was a controversy in a case of common law where the value of the controversy was greater than $20, and the state did not afford you, and you were tried without a trial by jury, you were thrown in front of a magistrate, you would have a right to appeal that and actually go to the Supreme Court and say, my rights were violated. And under the Seventh Amendment of the Constitution, the Supreme Court would have very tight jurisdiction, very tight. And they would basically pull that case up. They would review it and say, yea, verily, this case exceeded $20. And the Constitution, therefore, declares that in common law cases greater than $20, the right of trial by jury shall be enforced and shall be preserved. And in looking at the 14th Amendment, all privileges and immunities guaranteed to you as a citizen is now applied to the states. Therefore, the states fail to give this person their right of a trial by jury. Therefore, the case is then this would be a 15-minute administrative decision. Therefore, this case is remanded back to the state, where the state must give this trial, either this case is either acquitted or they try the person with a trial by jury. Now, technically, If it's a capital case, I believe, then they've really ruined it, because if that's the case, then I believe a capital case, you can't be, you know, that would be double jeopardy. Does that make sense?
1: Yes, sir.
0: Right. So getting it right is important, and the Supreme Court can actually come in when your rights are being violated and state the person's rights are violated. That's all they can do. It doesn't give them the ability to try and actually, you know, adjudicate the entire case all over again as if it's a true appeal. The only thing that is being appealed is that the process was violated and the rights of an individual were violated. Then the Supreme Court stands up and says, yeah, they were violated. Do it right, state. Go, you know, go back and either do it right or just let this man go. Period. There you go. Done. So that's an example. But right here, he's saying that there ought to be one court of supreme and final jurisdiction is a proposition which is likely not to be contested. And of course, there was no contesting to this because nobody knew what it said, what he was saying here. This was literally just being tucked in. So that when Marshall finally shines light on this, he says, nobody can contest this. Here it is. Go ahead.
1: Reminds me of Genesis 3. How ironic, it's paragraph 3.
0: Okay. Yeah.
1: The reason for it had been assigned in another place and are too obvious to need repetition. The only question that seemed to have been raised concerning it is whether it ought to be a distinct body or a branch of the legislature. The same contradiction is observable in regard to this matter, which has been remarked in several other cases. The very men who object to the Senate as a court of impeachments on the ground of an improper intermixture of powers advocate, by implication at least, the propriety of vesting the ultimate decision of all causes in the whole or in a part of the legislative body.
0: Okay, so this is interesting, because what he says in the next third sentence, the only question that seems to have been raised concerning it is whether it ought to be a distinct body or a branch of the legislature. What is he surmising? Giving them legislative powers.
1: Yeah, this is very intricate wordplay.
0: Yes, folks, this is where those men who understood the nuances of the law of the time, Hamilton was creating a tapestry of ways they could use to justify and to vindicate their ascension to power. Their ascension to this new place in our government and creating a judiciary form of government. And he goes basically on and says, the very men who object to the Senate as a court of impeachments on the ground of an improper intermixture of powers advocate, by implication at least, the propriety of vesting the ultimate decisions of all cases in the whole or in the body of the legislative body. That is the Republican form of government, though. And so, just to be clear here, what we're looking at is a judgment of the Senate as a trial by jury, not an oligarchy of magistrates where you just have a couple, where you just have a very, very minute, a minority of people with power. You know, five people, three people, such as in your state. We'll be right back after this break.
2: If you've listened to my show, Reclaiming the Republic, then you should understand that the Constitution is neither a living document nor a noble guide to governance. In accordance to Article 7, the Constitution is a hard, fast contract, and the states are the only stakeholders in this contract. Integral in contract law, the stakeholders or states possess the inherent authority to exercise oversight and enforcement over their contract. This means they can audit the federal government by the contract, and with republic review, they can enforce compliance to their constitution. Any single state can perform the audit, but when states begin to unite in the auditing process, this is what is referred to as republic review. Please read my argument for republic review as well as my description of the Republic Review model on reclaimingtherepublic.org. We even have a graphic flowchart that shows you how Republic Review works. If you want to learn more, contact me on Facebook or send me an email. Thank you.
0: And
3: As a reminder, if you have any questions or comments, we have a 24-hour comment line, 425-270-5416.
0: Okay, so as we kind of look, and what I was basically pointing out, is that when we really look at the impeachment process, there are two trials. And actually, it's not trials. These are grand jury trials. When you look at what the House does to determine whether charges need to be filed and whether a trial actually needs to occur, and when you look at that, that is the entire House of Representatives in basically the same form as a grand jury with subpoena power, being able to go and get the data. They have subpoena power to do this. This, when you look, that is not a court of judges. That is a grand jury of the people, the people's representatives, to demand, you know, the production of these documents, the production of this evidence, so forth and so on. And as they examine everything that they've called forth, and when they're all done calling forth everything and testimony and everything else, they determine that a crime has been committed. Therefore, the very first part of the impeachment was a grand jury indictment. Then it goes into a grand jury conviction, because now we go into a more tight body, you know, 100 men or 100 men and women in the Senate who try the president for the crimes and the evidence that was brought before them. And they choose whether that person is guilty or not. The problem I have with the impeachment process is the way that it falls down political lines. And what I mean by that is whether the party is willing to, you know, obviate and or obscure what the truth and the law is or what have you. When we had Bill Clinton basically impeached, he should have been removed based on the fact that he perjured himself, and based on the fact that that was deemed as an impeachable offense, he should have been removed. When we look at Trump, that was a completely different case. That was all partisan politics. There was no actual violation. It's just one party didn't like the other. And so that's why the Senate, I don't even think the Senate even moved for a trial at all. That ain't happening. So and throughout the history, I think that there needs to be a better way of doing this, because I think the case really needs to be proven. Because, to be honest with you, to go after a president over perjury, I mean, Nixon resigned for his meddling and for the fact that he lied. But he possessed evidence that proved the Watergate, and, you know, what happened with Watergate. He hid that. What Bill Clinton did was just, they're very similar. And Nixon stepped down. What should have happened was that Clinton should have been basically kicked out. That would have actually created Gore as the president, which would have given him a more substantial or more, help me out here, it would have given him the position of running as an incumbent in the 2000 election, where George Bush would not be challenging an unproven president. Does that make sense?
1: Yes, it does.
0: Okay. Right, wrong,
1: none of it sounds good.
0: No, none of it sounds good, but right, wrong, or indifferent, America was facing, and the decisions were purely partisan. Purely partisan. And so...
1: Well, I was just like people talking about impeaching Joe Biden.
0: Yes.
1: Yeah, yes. It's better to ride it out.
0: Yeah, correct. Correct. Well, to be clear here, presidents, past presidents, can be impeached for their sins and atrocities. Joe Biden should be impeached. It's proven. Because a president maintains emoluments, the whole point of an impeachment is not to throw somebody in jail. It is to remove them from their station and emoluments. There is actually a past president station. They have a security trial, or not a security, they have a security detail of the Secret Service, and they have money coming to them, which under the original writing of the Constitution, when you were no longer president, you were gone. You got nothing. You had, you know, this notoriety. Hey, you used to be president, but that, you know, going to Starbucks, you'd still have to pay $5 or $10 now to get a cup of coffee. You weren't entitled to anything. Today, presidents are entitled, which means that they do have a station and they do have emoluments, which means that they are susceptible to the standards of impeachment. Impeachment, the whole process is to remove those. And when somebody has been proven to be bad, they don't deserve those. And so that is a way of actually removing. And to Obama, George W. Bush, Clinton, every past president, and Biden, they all deserve to be impeached and have all of their security details canceled for what they've done. All of them. And if Jimmy Carter was still alive, he would have to face it too. Because he did things that were absolutely atrocious. Anyway. So
1: I agree, sir.
0: So let's move on to paragraph four. Go ahead.
1: Paragraph four. The arguments, or rather suggestions, upon which this charge is founded are to this effect. Quote, the authority of the proposed Supreme Court of the United States, which is to be a separate and independent body, will be superior to that of the legislature. The power of construing the laws according to the spirit of the Constitution will enable that court to mold them into whatever shape it may think proper, especially as its decision would not be in any manner subject to the revision or correction of the legislative body. This is as unprecedented as it is dangerous. In Britain, the judicial power, in the last resort, resides in the House of Lords, which is a branch of the legislature. And this part of the British government has been imitated in the state constitution in general. The Parliament of Great Britain and the legislature of the several states can, at any time, rectify by law the exceptional decision of their respective courts. But the errors and usurpations of the Supreme Court of the United States will be uncontrollable and remedyless, end quote.
0: All right.
1: This upon examination.
0: Go ahead. Keep going.
1: Sounds like a prophecy.
0: Yes. Yeah, but everything he's saying in here, quote, the authority of the proposed Supreme Court of the United States, which is to be a supreme and independent body, will be superior to that of the legislature. The power of the construing laws according to the spirit of the Constitution will enable that court to mold them in whatever shape it may think proper, especially as to its decisions will not be in any manner subject to revision correction of that legislative body. This is an unprecedented as it is dangerous. In Britain, the judicial power in the last resort resides the House of Lords, which is a branch of the legislature and is part of Britain, right? And he goes on and says, the British government has been imitated in the state constitutions in general. The Parliament of Great Britain, so the quote ends just down here, the Parliament of Great Britain and the legislatures of the several states can at any time rectify by law the exceptional decisions of their respective courts, but the errors and usurpations of the Supreme Court of the United States will be uncontrollable and redeemless. Okay, or remedialist.
1: Who is he quoting there?
0: So he's, you know, the arguments are rather suggestions upon which this charge is founded are to this effect, and that's where he makes this quote. And
1: right.
0: So whoever's making this quote, based on everything he's saying, is absolutely true. In other words, this, upon examination, will be found to be made up altogether of false reasoning upon misconceived fact. So how does he prove this wrong? So go ahead. On five, let's look at how he's going to throw out the facts here, that this is all misconceived. So let's see how he
1: does
0: that.
1: Right, well, what I was trying to get at is, where does he get this part that he quoted, that he's saying that the arguments are to this effect? The arguments of who? Because it seems like he's directly reflecting on what someone else said, and this is what they said, that if
0: yes,
1: they do the Supreme Court.
0: And in all honesty, the way the Federalist Papers were, they never cited, because the Anti-Federalist was Brutus, right? So when you look, I think there were a few different pseudonyms, but Brutus was the common. And so I don't think they ever used the citation that Brutus said this or Cicero said that or what have you. So go ahead. We want to do is we want to see how he basically refutes this, because a really bad job in refuting this actually supports it.
1: In the first place, there is not a syllable in the plan under consideration which directly empowers the national courts to construe the laws according to the spirit of the Constitution, or which gives them any greater latitude in this respect that may be claimed by the courts of every state. I admit, however, that the Constitution ought to be the standard of construction for the laws, and that wherever there is an evident opposition, the laws ought to give place to the Constitution. But this doctrine is not deducible from any circumstance peculiar to the plan or the convention, but from the general theory of a limited constitution, and as far as it is true, is equally applicable to most, if not all, of the state governments. There can be no objection, therefore, on this account, to the federal judicature, which will not lie against the local judicatures in general, and which will not serve to condemn every constitution that attempts to set bounds to legislative discretion.
0: So, how well did he refute that so far?
1: He didn't.
0: And he actually says, I think he uses the word I admit. However, that the Constitution ought to be the standard of the construction for the laws. And that whatever there is an evident opposition, the laws ought to give place to the Constitution. Okay, so let's keep going to see how he, in this, maybe supports this idea that there's no way the court has this kind of ultimate control.
1: But perhaps the force of the objection may be thought to consist in the particular organization of the Supreme Court. In its being composed of a distinct body of magistrates instead of being one of the branches of the legislature, as in the government of Great Britain and in that of the state. To insist upon this point, the authors of the objection must renounce the meaning they have labored to annex to the celebrated maxim, requiring a separation of the departments of power.
0: Okay, so let me break in here. The very first sentence jumps out. Because he makes a reference, and I have said this before. Remember when we went through the appointment of the delegates going to the Constitutional Convention, how I highlighted that certain states' legislatures considered themselves the Supreme Court of the state.
1: Correct.
0: The Great Council of the state, what have you. Right here at the very beginning of the first sentence, he says, but perhaps the force of the objection may be thought to consist in the particular organization of the Supreme Court, in its being composed of a distinct body of magistrates, instead of being one of the branches of the legislature, as in the government of Britain and of that of the state. So in other words, many of the states already considered, and when you look at Continental Congress, it was the judiciary.
1: Was New York structured that way?
0: I believe so. I believe many of the states at that point did not have standalone judiciaries. That there were so many people that were in law and in government that it was kind of, you know, an ad hoc thing. They had courts for common law purposes, but for the big, you know, commerce, those types of things, that, you know, the state decided how they wanted to move forward, whether they would appoint it to a circuit judge that was traveling around or pull together, you know, a large tribunal. It was just like with the Articles of Confederation. The Articles of Confederation left it up to Continental Congress to decide how each case would be adjudicated case by case and who would adjudicate it. Okay, so back to where you were, it shall, go ahead. You read the second sentence. Go ahead and start off with it shall nevertheless.
1: It shall nevertheless be conceded to them agreeable to the interpretation given to that maxim in the course of these papers, that it is not violated by vesting the ultimate power of judging in a part of the legislative body. But though this be not an absolute violation of that excellent rule, yet it verges so nearly upon it. as on this account alone to be less eligible than the mode preferred by the convention. From a body which had even a partial agency in passing bad laws, we could rarely expect a disposition to temper and moderate them in the application. The same spirit which had operated in making them would be too apt in interpreting them. Still less could it be expected that men who had infringed the Constitution in the character of legislators would be disposed to repair the breach in the character of judges. Nor is this all. Every reason which recommends the tenure of good behavior for judicial offices militates against placing the judiciary power in the last resort in a body composed of men chosen for a limited period. There is an absurdity in referring the determination of causes in the first instance to judges of permanent standing, in the last to those of a temporary immutable constitution. And there is a still greater absurdity in subjecting the decisions of men selected for their knowledge of the laws acquired by a long and laborious study to the revision and control of men who, for one of the same advantage, cannot but be deficient in that knowledge. The members of the legislature will rarely be chosen with a view to those qualifications which fit men for the stations of judges. And as, on this account, there will be great reason to apprehend all the ill consequences of defective information, so, on account of the natural propensity of such bodies to party divisions, there will be no less reason to fear that the pestilential breath of faction may poison the fountains of justice. The habit of being continually marshaled on opposite sides will be too apt to stifle the voice both of the law and of equity. That's some fancy words right there. I like that phrase.
0: The habit of being continually marshaled on opposite sides?
1: Well, the whole thing, the pestilential breath of faction may poison the fountains of justice.
0: Yes. Well, I mean, that's what factions do. And as a matter of fact,
1: that's what they do.
0: Interestingly enough, they don't start out that way. Because when you looked at, well, let me just say, one faction, it's usually the first faction that wants to get away from what you've got. And technically what ended up happening was that what became the Federalists. Because the Federalists basically, on what this creature, Hamilton, was instantly implicating, that implied powers existed within the Constitution, he took the Federalists and perverted them. Oh, well, that's how it was decided. That's how it was defined. Madison argued and proved otherwise. He proved otherwise. And these men still allowed their avarice and, you know, the opportunities that would be arising from the corruption itself to basically throw the truth under the bus and rule for implied powers, unconstitutional government. Out the gate, 1792, Hamilton proved that these men could be bought. And in 1793, when Hamilton was being tried by the House of Representatives for, you know, his ethics and what have you, this is the first time, I think, in history, and very seldom has there been a point in time in history where a director under the executive, or I should say a secretary, was actually charged with improprieties, facing the potential, you know, maybe the verdict of, I'll just say treason. Hamilton was facing the potential of being hanged. And there's no doubt in my mind, Washington, who loved Hamilton like his own son, was not happy. Was basically, his biases had already been, you know, polluted. And this is one of the reasons why why Washington, in his farewell address, his whole farewell address was really dedicated towards the evil of factions and how divisive they are, and how they're going to destroy this nation. Because he looked at what Madison was doing was a faction, when Madison was actually trying to hold Hamilton accountable to the law. This wasn't partisan. This was accountable to the law, and Hamilton's friends, his allies, his Federalists in Congress said, we got to protect ourselves because we've got a good thing going with this Hamilton guy. Look at the money and look at the opportunity that we're getting from the goose that lays our golden egg. And it took a few years to basically finally get to a point where Madison and Jefferson could prove that tyranny was around the corner with the Alien Sedition Act. So they moved forward with their resolutions and ultimately their coup against this interpretation, this ill interpretation of the Constitution that Hamilton was purporting. So anyway, interestingly enough, let's go ahead and dive into. I do like that those last two sentences, though. You're right. That right there basically lays out, what we're looking at today, the pestilence breath of factions. So, okay, so number seven. Seven. Hold on here. There was one word that jumped out up above. And it is from a body which had been a partial agency in passing in bad laws, we could rarely expect a disposition to temper and moderate them in the application. The same spirit which had operated in making them would be too apt in interpreting them. So he's using this concept of interpreting the law, that we have to interpret. And that, that's just a part of the process. They would interpret or the court would interpret. Hey, it's all up to interpretation when it's not. The Constitution was clear. There is no interpretation. It is law and fact. What does the law say and what are the facts? How was that law defined? If you can interpret and redefine it, then now you have a problem. But see, Madison, that's why he read from the ratification debates in the very beginning. And we've proven this in these source documents we've provided you. He literally read the ratification debates, I think, during the Assumption Act. It was during the Bank Act. He read the debates of the Carolinas, Virginia, and I think four states altogether, of how the Constitution clearly laid out that there are no such thing as implied powers. And they ignored it. And then the court. This is what happens when you put into station people that are not committed to compliance to the Constitution. Are we doomed because we have lower character today? I don't think so. I just think that at that point in time, these men didn't see the evil that they were putting into motion. We're now harvesting a magnitude of evil that is beyond the pale. Now, paragraph 7. Thank you.
1: Yes, sir. These considerations teach us to applaud the wisdom of those states who have committed the judicial power in the last resort, not to a part of the legislature, but to distinct and independent bodies of men. Contrary to the supposition of those who have represented the plan of the convention, in this respect, as novel and unprecedented, it is but a copy of the constitutions of New Hampshire, Massachusetts, Pennsylvania, Delaware, Maryland, Virginia, North Carolina, South Carolina, and Georgia, and the preference which has been given to those models is highly to be commended.
0: Okay, so those are the states, and if you notice, do you see New York in there? So, in other words, New York was one of those states that the legislature controlled the judiciary functions. So that's 1, 2, 3, 4, 5, 6, 7, 8, 9 out of 13. So the subtraction of the four states left, New York being one of them, right? Connecticut being another one. And I could do possible deductions. Rhode Island is another one because they were kind of, they're not in alphabetical order. But anyway, the point is that this speaks to, as a matter of fact, folks, you hear me say this all the time. And I'm here to tell you that this speaks to how different the state governments were. Okay? In other words, yes, everybody sir. Knew that not one state legislature, not one state government was similar to any others. There was these nuances, and in this particular case regarding the judiciary, if we went down, because I already kind of captured this in my article on the Federalist Papers, that, you know, how many states didn't have an executive and which states they were. I identified how the formation and the types of governments that existed in all 13 states at the time of the Constitution. Now, there's this theory out there, and there's this lie that all of the states had to change their form of government to ratify the Constitution. What? Now, we've gone through I've gone through all these documents. I have no idea where this lie is coming from, but there is no source document that actually even says or proves that. None. As a matter of fact, Massachusetts didn't really start moving towards this open religion, free market, and so forth until 1830, when they finally disbanded the control of the Puritan church, or I should say the church, over government. They kind of started separating those controls. Started. And how did they start? They started allowing the Jews to openly practice in Massachusetts in 1830 or 1833. Wow. So you're telling me that all the states, just like that, were magically transformed, just like the Transformer movies for kids. You know, these kids actually are helping everybody believe this lie that all the states were transformed, and they weren't. Okay, so this right here supports this. This is another document or another, you know, stage here where Hamilton is exposing the fact how all of the states were literally laid out in these different configurations. So I apologize. We were going to get further forward in this, but my monologue at the very beginning kind of went long. But hopefully the understanding of what primary source documents are, interpretation, all of these types of things, it's critical, folks. There are standards of laws, and this is all applied. I'm G.R. Mobley. We're Reclaiming the Republic, and we need your help. God bless.
2: If you've listened to my show, Reclaiming the Republic, then you should understand that the Constitution is neither a living document nor a noble guide to governance. In accordance to Article 7, the Constitution is a hard, fast contract, and the states are the only stakeholders in this contract. Integral in contract law, the stakeholders or states possess the inherent authority to exercise oversight and enforcement over their contract. This means they can audit the federal government by the contract, and with republic review, they can enforce compliance to their constitution. Any single state can perform the audit, but when states begin to unite in the auditing process, this is what is referred to as republic review. Please read my argument for republic review, as well as my description of the Republic Review model on ReclaimingTheRepublic.org. We even have a graphic flowchart that shows you how Republic Review works. If you want to learn more, contact me on Facebook or send me an email. Thank you.

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5: Hi, I'm Trevor Loudon. I'm the author of The Enemies Within, Communists, Socialists, and Progressives in the United States Congress. I'm concerned about America because America's getting weaker and your enemies are getting...
6: Said I need somebody willing to get up before dawn, milk cows, work all day in the fields, milk cows again, eat supper, then go to town and stay past midnight at a meeting of the school board. So God made a farmer.
7: My administration will be focused on three very important words. Jobs, jobs, jobs.
8: This man must be a minister, a social worker, a diplomat, a tough guy, and a gentleman. And of course he'll have to be a genius because he'll have to feed a family on a policeman's salary.
7: From this day forward, it's going to be only America first. America first. We, the citizens of America, are now joined in a great national effort to rebuild our country and restore its promise for all of our people. Because today, we are not merely transferring power from one administration to another, or from one party to another, but we are transferring power from Washington, D.C., and giving it back to you, the people.
9: Hold on to your seats. 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You are now entering another dimension with the Scott Adams Show.

And that's right. My name is Scott Adams. You're listening to the Scott Adams Show. I want to thank everybody for tuning in today. Well, President Trump just tweeted out to pray for Rudy Giuliani. Our fabulous Rudy Giuliani, he says, is a true warrior and the best mayor in the history of New York City by far, has been hospitalized and is in critical condition. What a tragedy that he was treated so badly by the radical left lunatics, Democrats all.

0: He was right about everything. They cheated on the elections, fabricated hundreds of stories, did anything possible to destroy our nation. And now, look at Rudy. So sad. President Donald J. Trump. All right. Well, that does bring us some heartbreaking news there. And this is what Rudy Giuliani sounded like on Friday night when he was trying to do a press hit. And this is what he sounded like. He was very sick. And from what I understand, he went into the hospital on Sunday.
1: Good evening. This is Rudy Giuliani, and this is America's Mayor Live. Live from Palm Beach, Florida. And my voice is a little under the weather, so I won't be able to speak as loudly as I usually do, but I'll get closer to the microphone. Good evening. This is Rudy Giuliani, and this is...
0: So he didn't sound too well there, did he? That's a little bit scary that a man of his age is that sick. Let's pray for Rudy Giuliani. Someone who is just atrocious. This is Jimmy Kimmel. After making Trump assassination jokes, Jimmy Kimmel joked about Rudy Giuliani last week, saying he rose from the grave. What a horrible human being Jimmy Kimmel is.
2: America's Mayor Rudy Giuliani rose from the grave to weigh in on the ongoing drama involving me.
1: Ted, I want you, if you don't have it, I want you to dig out the one from maybe one of the most distasteful human beings in this country, Jimmy Kimmel.
2: Oh. What was that sound? You just... Well, I have to say it hurts to be called distasteful by a man who farted his own pants off in front of Borat's daughter.
0: What a disgusting... I would just like to wring his neck, right? He just says such horrible things. Jimmy Kimmel's not funny. Neither is Saturday Night Live. It's lost all humor. It's just become a complete political hatchet job against Trump. And how Trump, you know, people are talking about Trump's lower approval ratings right now. How do you, you know, with the oil prices that are a little bit jacked up because of the war, because of the conflict. I mean, let's not forget about all the great things that President Trump has done, including the Iran war, including the actions he's taking right now for America. Now, that being said, those are the polls and that's the media. But President Trump was down at the Villages and he had an overflow room that he greeted. And the news reports in the local Villages area said that they were lined up the night before. And I said to Leonora, I said, when was the last time Biden ever received anything like that? Never. And he gave a really great speech, funny speech. And, you know, the theme was no tax on Social Security. In Florida, they don't tax Social Security as a state. And they don't tax Social Security now as a federal government, thanks to President Trump. And I believe South Carolina is the same way, but not every state is. A lot of states will charge you a tax on your Social Security. So President Trump just took a moment to say that Rudy Giuliani has been right about everything. He looked at Rudy's son, Andrew, and told him his father is Rudy, the greatest mayor in the history of New York. Let's take a listen. This is, I don't know exactly what day this is. I think it was May 2nd.
3: I just want to say one thing. Andrew Giuliani
0: or May 1st.
3: Is Rudy, the greatest mayor in the history of New York. I think by far. He took a ravaged city, a city that was really under siege. Probably most people thought it was going to survive. He turned it around and it was a great, great.
0: I was
3: mayor.
0: Living there at the time and, when Giuliani did all that.
3: Very, very
0: I saw it firsthand.
3: You go back and tell your father all of the things that have come out over the last couple of months through Tulsi and through all of the people, Cash, everybody. They've proven your father 100% correct. His father was treated so unfairly. Your father has been 100% correct. And tell him we all love him, okay?
4: Thank you, Mr. President.
3: He's been amazing. What he had to go through was very, very unfair. Nasty. These are bad people. I just want to say one.
0: Yeah, wow. That's heartfelt. And, you know, I first moved to New York City, Manhattan, was living in Manhattan, probably at the end of the Stinkin' Dinkins mayoralship. And then we got Rudy Giuliani, and he straightened that city out real quick. So Donald Trump tweeted this out or truthed this out. He says, we cannot allow there to be an election that is conducted unconstitutionally simply for the convenience of state legislatures. If they have to vote twice, so be it. We should demand that state legislatures do what the Supreme Court says must be done. That is more important than administrative convenience. The byproduct is that the Republicans will receive more than 20 House seats in the upcoming midterms, President Donald J. Trump. I think what he was talking about there is that they're basically saying we can't afford to have our elections, you know, treat the federal elections fall under different guidelines than state elections. And so they're basically saying that's just too, the cost is too prohibitive. No, they have to listen to the Supreme Court. And the Supreme Court, I'm telling you, this executive order that I've been talking about is a sleeping giant. It may be perhaps the biggest, most effective, most powerful executive order that we've ever seen. If it has the dramatic impact that it could have. And that's why, you know, they can't have it both ways. They can't say we're going to do our state elections this way, but we're going to have our follow the guidelines on the federal elections this way. If they say we can't afford to do both and they want to put everything in one envelope, then what they're going to have to do is subject their state legislators to the scrutiny of the U.S. Postal Service. This is the executive order. The executive order is that when the states use their crummy rolls that they won't purge them. Harmy Dillon and the Civil Rights Division of the Department of Justice and everybody is the Department of Homeland Security. They have tried to, you know, get a handle on the voter rolls, and the Democrat states will not comply. So they came out with a plan B that was just the smartest plan I've ever heard of. I mean, I couldn't even believe it when I heard it. I was like, that's brilliant. Who would have thought of that but Trump? President Trump. It really blew me away. And that is that they're never going to win these litigations. There's too many progressive judges. There's just too much going on. They're never going to get it done. They've tried in the past. And it's the same broken record every time. Nothing ever really gets done through the courts because of the progressive judges, because of the stonewalling. And then after a while, you're too close to the election, you can't get it done. I mean, we have an election every 2 years. So it's like, okay, so what we're going to do is set up the postal service. And we're going to make sure that there's a barcode requirement. And if there's not a barcode, it doesn't get delivered. So there needs to be a barcode traced back to a citizen and to a registered voter with a registered and official address, and it all needs to check out. And at that point, the envelope gets mailed and delivered. And that's it. They have such sophisticated scan readers now. The sophistication of what they are capable of doing is beyond belief. And it's going to go at some point through a federal scanning system that's going to be set up and equipped to verify every single envelope. And that is amazing. I mean, look, Amazon can do it, right? Amazon has one of the most sophisticated shipping systems on the planet. They could track every single item that's through a barcode. Well, the voter is an item. It's like a box. It's like a product. You could ship the product. You could track the product. Well, the vote, the voting ballot is a product. They're treating it just like that. It's amazing. And it's going to get verified against, you know, just like they would verify this product. Was it paid for? Was it registered? Was it bought? Was it bought by a legitimate credit card? Whatever. They have these systems already in place through the retail outlets. They clearly can reproduce this. If you get somebody in there that knows what they're doing, it's going to check and verify that each voter is a registered citizen. Period. That's not hard to do. And then the envelope gets mailed. No more of this 100,000 ballots being dropped off at some halfway house, crack dealer's house, where they sell them to buy more crack and enable their habits. It's not going to happen anymore. And I think that the Democrats are going to be up for a rude awakening. And they can't do that. They couldn't do that with the state election in Virginia or New Jersey. But they're going to do it with the federal election. And this is going to be the midterms in November are going to be the first federal election to test this. And it's going to be amazing. I think what we're going to do is see a level of fraud that we never, ever imagined. Just like the fraud that we've seen that Nick Shirley at the hospice centers and the autism and all these different things. The homeless racket. It's going to be amazing. And so, you know, I think we're about to unleash something that's going to be a wide open awakening where you're going to have radical left-wing state legislators, if they do it differently, getting elected at the state level, but you're going to have conservatives winning across the board in the same districts. And people are going to scratch their head and say, huh? How did that happen? How do you have this conservative winning by 20 points, but you have this Democrat winning by 3 at the state level? How does that happen? That defies human logic, because most human beings in America vote straight ticket. Very few of them are voting separate ticket. So election integrity, again, I'm going to read this again. We cannot allow there to be an election that is conducted unconstitutionally simply for the convenience of state legislatures. If they have to vote twice, so be it. So he's basically saying, if you have to vote twice, but you're not going to try to push your state rules down our federal throats. The federal guidelines are going to be the federal guidelines. We should demand that state legislatures do what the Supreme Court says must be done. That is more important than administrative convenience. The byproduct is that Republicans will receive more than 20 House seats. And not only that, but what's happening in Florida, Florida's greenlit. And I think that's one of the reasons why President Trump went to the villages to drum up the vote and get the vote out in Florida. There's going to be 4 new seats picked up. So, you know, Virginia also, in the way that they did it, I don't really know the subtle details. But I would say that in Virginia, it still has to pass some litmus tests. It still has to pass some legal hurdles. And so we'll see about that. It may be deemed unconstitutional from the state level because of the way they did it. Who knows? We'll see. So Hakeem Jeffries, Donald J. Trump says, Hakeem Jeffries, a low IQ individual, said, our Supreme Court is illegitimate. After saying such a thing, isn't the subject to impeachment? Isn't he subject to impeachment? I got impeached for a perfect phone call. Where are the Republicans? Why not get it started? They'll be doing this to me. So Akeem Jeffries, a low IQ individual, said our Supreme Court is illegitimate. He did say that. And he said it because he doesn't like how the Supreme Court came down on it being unconstitutional for the affirmative action quota-based systems. Let's take a listen. Let's see. All right, so Jeffries, we're now at a point where affirmative action is gone, diversity is gone, equity is gone, inclusion is gone. So, yeah, the Democrats must hate him right now, right? Because that's what all the Democrats stand for, is controlled outcomes.
4: And now we're at a point where affirmative action is gone, diversity is gone, equity gone, inclusion gone, racial tolerance gone, the Voting Rights Act largely gone. But guess what, extremists? We're still here.
5: That's right.
4: And we're not going
0: long.
4: Anywhere. And we believe in this country. Not a perfect country.
0: No. But he did say it's an illegitimate Supreme Court. I guess that's grounds for impeachment. We'll see. All right, Democrats are melting down over the Supreme Court ruling race-based congressional districts are unconstitutional. This is what he was talking about.
6: Seats could be at risk all throughout the South. The question will be the timing. Is this a 2028 play? Is this a 2026 play? There are some primaries here coming up, not until later in the cycle, August 6th. There's one in Tennessee. That's Steve Cohen's seat. That's a majority minority district. That's an August 6th. It won the one Democratic seat there. The Jim Clyburn seat in South Carolina. That is the one, the Democratic seat in South Carolina. That's a June 9th primary. Jamie, this shows you the ramifications long-term for this ruling.
5: Absolutely. Just think about that number, 19 seats in play. And let's look at this politically. Laura, you talked about confusion going into this race. We're worried about voter suppression. Apart from the long-term impact, we are going to see people take advantage of that confusion. There is going to be, you know, these midterms are so high stakes that anybody who thinks they can take advantage, you know, on the state level of this decision, there is going to be a scramble to see if they can, because each side thinks this is an existential midterm with the House especially.
0: Why? Because the Democrats are so radical left that all they want to do is impeach Trump on day one for what? It's ridiculous. You know, that's all they want to do is divide America. It's stupid. I mean, here's President Trump just took the time to greet the overflow crowd in the villages in Florida. This is the overflow crowd. Just cheering him like he's a rock star, you know. And then here we have a line that's like miles long, forming nearly 6 hours before President Trump is even supposed to show up at the villages in Florida. You can't tell me that guy is not well loved.
7: Meanwhile, in Florida, lawmakers approving new maps, giving Republicans the edge heading into the midterms.
0: And here's the Florida redistricting situation.
7: Good morning, Chandler.
8: Hey, good morning, LJ. So the Florida House and Senate voting to approve a new congressional map that sets Republicans up to gain four more seats in Congress. Florida's lieutenant governor says his state is already preparing for legal and political challenges ahead.
9: Look, this is not our first rodeo. You know, we know it's not gerrymandered. It's geography plus population. It's going to hold off under the courts. The shift in population in our state has been significant. This is an accurate depiction of what goes on the ground in Florida. Again, geography plus population equals reality.
8: And of course, this comes as redistricting fights spread nationwide, including in Virginia, where Democrats just approved a new map last week that gives them a 10-1 advantage. And in Louisiana, where just yesterday, the U.S. Supreme Court struck down Louisiana's congressional map in a major victory for Republicans. The court's 6-3 decision split along ideological lines, weakens a key provision of the landmark 1965 Voting Rights Act and limits the consideration of race in drawing congressional maps, a decision that could open the door for other states to redraw their maps in ways that could affect elections for years to come. But Democrats are vowing to fight back. Watch.
0: Yeah, who cares? They're to no avail. We got Rob from Utah on the line.
10: Yeah, he's got to get this gas prices down, and he's got to get this war in Iran figured out and completed before these midterms.
0: Oh, or, most definitely. Yes, that is so true. Both of those.
10: Now, the one thing I called about, too, is these data centers that are going up. I just heard a very interesting theory about what these things are. They're, and the gentleman told me it was a, he thinks that they are a cover for Bitcoin mining.
0: Hmm. Wow. Yeah, I don't know. I don't know anything about that.
10: Okay.
0: Yeah.
10: All right, for digital currency.
0: Yeah,
10: To put us over the top in a digital currency.
0: Yeah, well, so what's your take on it? Like, what's your?
10: I don't like it. I think it would be great if it could be used constitutionally, because it would probably, if there was a digital currency, it would definitely stop a lot of the corruption in government. But my fear is social credit scoring. It goes into like what China's been doing.
0: Oh yeah. Wow. Yeah, that sucks. Yeah, I know about that.
10: That sucks.
0: Yeah.
10: All right. Well, take it easy, man. I'll listen to your show.
0: All right. Thanks. Yeah, the Bitcoin and things like that, I just don't know a lot about it yet. But I do know that, yeah, they are tying that to behavior and social credit score. Remember that? And the globalists sort of are losing now. So that was one of the saving graces, is that the globalists are losing. We have a whole section of this show that we're going to be presenting on how they're waving the white flag when we get there. But for now, I want to just touch base on Operation Epic Fury, Operation Economic Fury, and Project Freedom. So we are now pivoting in the Strait of Hormuz to allowing ships to go through and policing Iranian boats, because they don't have the mines where we're blockading. And so we have the naval power. They just have the fast boats. And so we are able to, you know, get them to a critical state where they want to put nuclear on the board, but Trump says he's not happy with where they are yet. And, you know, they could actually have their whole oil industry blown up by having to shut off the wells and have them explode, which is something I don't know much about, but I heard that that could be the case, that not just do they have to shut the wells off and that's going to put them in the poorhouse, but that literally the bottleneck could cause some really deep-seated problems long term. All right, let's take a listen.
8: Yes. Hey, Brian.
11: Hey, good morning. Well, Project Freedom launched this morning. The president calls it a humanitarian effort to safely guide some 800 cargo ships and tankers and their 20,000 crew members safely out of the Strait of Hormuz. The president says these stranded ships are running out of food and supplies and are merely neutral bystanders in this whole thing. In a very lengthy Truth Social post, President Trump went on to say, for the good of Iran, the Middle East, and the United States, we've told these countries that we will guide their ships ships safely out of these restricted waterways so that they can freely and ably get on with their business. The ship movement is merely meant to free up people, companies, and countries that have done absolutely nothing wrong. They are victims of circumstance. This is a humanitarian gesture on behalf of the U.S., Middle Eastern countries, but in particular, the country of Iran. The president warned Iran that any interference with this humanitarian mission will be, quote, dealt with forcefully. CENTCOM says guided missile destroyers, over 100 land and sea-based aircraft, and 15,000 service members are supporting this mission. Project Freedom is described as a coordination and information sharing effort to help guide these ships safely through the Strait of Hormuz. The Wall Street Journal reports U.S. Navy ships will not be escorting ships through the Strait. The head of Iran's Parliament's National Security and Foreign Policy Committee is, quote, warning any American interference in the new maritime regime of the Strait of Hormuz will be considered a violation of the ceasefire. The Strait of Hormuz and the Persian Gulf would not be managed by Trump's delusional posts. No one would believe blame game scenarios. The UK military says the U.S. has now established an enhanced security area for ships via Oman's territorial waters south of where traffic usually transits in the Strait of Hormuz. The UK warns that the security level, though, remains critical in the Strait. Yesterday, an oil tanker was attacked, hit by unknown projectiles north of the UAE. And just before that, a cargo ship was attacked by multiple small boats near the coast of Iran. All crews are safe. Meanwhile, in a sign, diplomatic negotiations may be heading in the right direction with Iran. The U.S. returned a seized Iranian container ship, the Tuska, back to Iran. Its 22 crew members are in Pakistan. They're being flown to Iran today. Pakistan, which has been mediating the negotiations between the U.S. and Iran, calls this a confidence-building measure amid these negotiations. And perhaps another good sign, guys, President Trump last night at the White House was asked by reporters and shouted questions, how are negotiations going? He had two words, quote, very well. Guys?
0: Wow. Okay. So let's hope for the best. All right. So here is this about the economic fury and Scott Bessent weighing in.
12: 3 weeks ago, the president gave the order to Treasury, myself, to begin economic fury. And the way to think about that, we were running a marathon over the past 12 months, and now we are sprinting towards the finish line. And I can tell you that we are suffocating the regime, and they are not able to pay their soldiers. This is a real economic blockade, and it is in all parts of government. All hands on deck. It is the blockade that our great Navy is doing. No ships are getting through, and we have upped the pressure on anyone trying to remit money into Iran to help the IRGC. You know, they are a corrupt institution. They've been stealing from the Iranian people for years. They have money offshore. We've tracked that down. We will continue to track that down, and we're going to preserve those assets for the Iranian people on the other side of this conflict. It's the Gulf neighbors, who I would describe as somewhat permissive in allowing Iranian IRGC money, Iranian regime money into their banking systems, have been very fulsome and come forward and given us the details and allowed us to freeze those assets. So, you know, the IRGC is watching their stolen assets for years, decades, for 47 years, it'll get frozen and go down the drain very quickly.
13: A lot of news yesterday from Treasury Secretary Scott Bessent. Tiana, your reaction?
14: He's saying trust the plan. And Maria, guess what I do? We've seen...
0: And a lot of people do. That's really the answer to that, is the confidence in the markets. If they didn't have confidence, the price per barrel of oil would be up around 200. It's down around 90 to 102. And... fluctuating, and the stock market is, you know, not doing great today, but it was hovering below 50,000, which is a high mark. And the economics for our country, jobs, more people working today than ever before. So you can't, you know, the numbers don't lie. You're about to have Warsh, Federal Reserve Chairman Warsh, replace Jerome Toulet Powell. And all of that's going to just send the markets into a really positive direction. Now, we have this issue with regard to Spirit and the name claims. Spirit Airlines, a popular airline, particularly on the East Coast, but went bankrupt. It went shut down, but it was really because of Merrick Garland and his Department of Justice and Elizabeth Warren and Joe Biden that basically said no, and Pete Buttigieg, the Department of Transportation secretary, said basically that that merger shouldn't go through. That would cut choice. That would increase prices and cut supplier choice with the merger with JetBlue. And now they're out of business, and thousands of people are out of a job, and people are scrambling to find new travel plans. Spirit Airlines was an airline that I actually took from time to time. It was one of these things where they had really great destinations, you know, that were popular for me and very convenient. So no longer. But let's take a listen to the report on Spirit Airlines.
15: Pretty abrupt shutdown, Maria. It was a long time coming, you could argue, but the news came quick. And over the weekend, as you point out, lots of people stranded at the locations where they were and were hoping to get away from. 72 locations across the country and Latin America. The scene played out pretty much like it is behind me here. Maybe you see the sign. Yeah, it says closed. Spirit Airlines is no longer operating. And of course, when something like this happens, as you can imagine, there is typically a lot of blame to go around. The Trump administration blaming the Biden administration for scuttling a JetBlue Spirit merger back in 2024, and the Democrats shooting back with the actual reason was the high cost of jet fuel because of the Iran war. Let's start with Secretary Duffy.
16: There was a proposed merger between JetBlue and Spirit, and Joe Biden and Pete Buttigieg, along with the Biden DOJ, decided that they did not want that merger to take place. We had an airline go down because the markets were trying to allow two airlines to merge, make them stronger, and offer more competition for the American consumer.
15: Senator Elizabeth Warren shooting back on X, saying spiking fuel prices from Trump's war was the nail in the coffin for the twice bankrupted Spirit. She points out it was a Republican appointed judge that ruled against that merger. She says Republicans are, quote, desperate to shift blame from higher costs hitting families. It's no dispute that the higher cost of jet fuel has been a problem. Take a look at the numbers, Maria, from the Argus Jet Fuel Price Index. What was $2.42 a gallon in February before the war has now more than doubled to $4.88. That's 102% if you're doing the math. And, of course, that trickles down to the cost of a ticket, with 30% of an airline's operating cost going for jet fuel. Kayak now says the average ticket is $335. That's up 7% since the war and almost, double digits year over year. Maybe it is time to go Greyhound. Maria?
13: All right, Jeff. Thank you, Jeff Flock at Spirit Airlines this morning. Joining me now is Northlight Asset Management's Chief Investment Officer, Chris Zaccarelli. Chris, good to see you. Welcome. Your reaction to Spirit coming out of the capacity in the sky now?
17: Yeah, obviously, for all the passengers affected, it's a huge deal, and it's a big inconvenience. It's really unfortunate. Of course, you know, from a stock market point of view, Spirit's relatively a small player, so I don't know that the markets are going to do anything other than take it in stride.
0: Yeah, that's they are small, relatively speaking. Let's take a listen to this.
18: Thanks so much, Doug.
19: Just glad everyone's okay. Spirit Airlines, this affects 17,000 employees and thousands of contractors. They have officially ceased all operations. They're out of business. Their entire fleet's grounded. All the flights were canceled and effective immediately.
18: Yeah, I mean, can't believe. I guess you guys covered this weekend, yeah. Charlie. But they were known as a basically a consumer-friendly flight. I mean, it was
19: a little cheaper.
18: Yeah, a little cheaper. A billion per year in consumer savings. We're trying to stay alive for the last couple of years. They thought it would be a great idea to merge with JetBlue and thought it would be a good idea financially. And most analysts thought it would be a great idea, except for Pete Buttigieg. And Pete Buttigieg said, that's not a good idea. Joe Biden says, yeah, I agree. They go, we want more options for people. But do they understand the word bankruptcy? They're saying, even though they touched bankruptcy a couple of times prior, they said for our long-term solvency, we're better off merging because we're worried about our future. And they struck it down. And now, 2 years later, they're done. So how are you helping the consumer now?
20: Yeah, and at the time when the merger was blocked, Senator Elizabeth Warren was spiking the ball, saying, I've warned for months that JetBlue Spirit Airlines merger would have led to fewer flights and higher fares. Justice ATR and DOT were right to stand up for consumers and fight against runaway airline consolidation.
0: Now, that's what Elizabeth Warren said back in the day when that merger went kaput.
20: This is a Biden win for flyers. However, now that...
0: That was March 5th, 2024.
20: Spirit Airlines has gone completely out of business. Elizabeth Warren has a different take. Spiking fuel prices from Trump's war on is the nail in the coffin for twice bankrupted Spirit Airline. Just proving that shamelessness really is the greatest gift when it comes to politics.
0: Yeah, it's so bad, you know, but it's a shame. It's a shame that and there are some people now that are questioning whether or not they made the right decision. Of course, we know they made the wrong decision, but this was the Democrats' position.
19: And Neera Tanden, who's a former top advisor for President Biden, posted a statement on X expressing regret. Maybe we should have allowed this merger to happen. She says, did we make a mistake? She writes, quote, given the news today that Spirit Airlines is shuttering and thousands of people are losing their jobs, I think we should honestly assess whether the Garland DOJ stopping the JetBlue merger with Spirit Airlines was the right call. Perhaps it was, but any analysis must consider as part of the equation the loss to so many families to decide.
18: People just said, transportation doesn't normally get involved in things like this, but it's so important to make sure that passengers have choices. Now their choice is gone. So I would just ask yourself, look, are you trying to consolidate to make more money, or are you trying to consolidate to save the airline?
0: Right. They were consolidating to save the airline. They were going to go bankrupt. This is Merrick Garland back in March 7th, 2023.
21: Today, the Department of Justice filed a civil antitrust lawsuit in the U.S. District Court for the District of Massachusetts to stop the merger of JetBlue and Spirit Airlines. We are joined in that lawsuit by the Commonwealth of Massachusetts, the State of New York, and the District of Columbia. I'm here with Associate Attorney General Vinita Gupta and Principal Deputy Assistant Attorney General Doha Mekki. Our complaint alleges that JetBlue's proposed $3.8 billion acquisition of Spirit violates Section 7 of the Clayton Act. We allege that if allowed to proceed, this merger will limit choices and drive up ticket prices for passengers across the country. And we further allege that the impact of this merger will be particularly harmful for travelers who rely on what are known as ultra-low-cost carriers in order to fly. Those include working and middle-class Americans who travel for personal as opposed to business reasons and who must pay their own way. By acquiring Spirit, JetBlue will eliminate the largest ultra-low-cost carrier in the United States.
0: Well, he got it wrong there, didn't he? Just like Janet Yellen, inflation was going to be transitory. I mean, these people didn't know what they were doing. So we're going to pivot to the globalists. The globalists are losing, as I said earlier in the show. Oh, wait, we got one more thing. We're pivoting to this. Okay, so here is Italy's Giorgia Meloni declares the failed state of the EU. Europe must decide whether it wants to take its destiny in hand or simply endure it. And what this has to do with is self-inflicted wounds over energy and open borders. Two things that Trump says over and over and over again, and the European people understand exactly what he's saying. Ursula von der Leyen says, looking back, I believe it was a strategic mistake for Germany to abandon nuclear energy. If we are serious about climate, gas and coal are far worse than nuclear. She leaves out the part where she was a top minister in the German government when they decided to destroy their nuclear power. So she's just a dummy, right? So Italian Prime Minister Giorgia Meloni this weekend rips massive third world migration, saying it effectively destroys countries. So why does she keep allowing it?
1: Obviously, we know that uncontrolled migration flows put citizens' security under pressure. And when exploited as a hybrid threat, even the stability of the states. But it's not all. It also affects economy, straining public resources and impacting on labor market. It weakens competitiveness. This weakens competitiveness by increasing uncertainty and social tensions. It has also linked to energy, for we have also to face the fact that many flows come from unstable regions that are key to our energy supplies. Ultimately, all of this affects the quality of our democracies. For when citizens feel that important challenges are not governed, they lose faith in institutions. And when trust erodes, people become more vulnerable to manipulation, including the malicious use of artificial intelligence. So it's not migration. It is migration, it is economy, it is democracy, it is competitiveness, it is energy, it is security. And if I take one of the other topics, I can link them all the same way. So, first of all, we cannot face only one piece of this polycrisis. Second, migration is an integral part of the polycrisis. Third, no one can face it alone. So, cooperation on that is a precondition.
0: What scratches my head, though, what has me scratching my head is, are they just figuring this out now? Are they that stupid? The European leaders, they're that stupid? That they literally are just figuring this out now? Stuff we've been talking about on this show since Trump 1.0. I mean, this goes back to 2016. Trump was right about everything. Open migration. He said they're not sending their best. And when they do, they're subsidized by government handouts. And they're voting illegally. And they're creating pressure on food supply. They're consuming our energy. They're their departure from their country is destabilizing their country. Most of these third world pieces of crap countries are actually fortified with energy, but they don't have a government. So the energy money goes into the tribal warlords as domestic terror groups. So what we could have done diplomatically is we could have actually helped them establish good governance. But this open migration, subsidizing cheap labor, creating joblessness in the middle class of developed countries because they can't compete because they're accustomed to making more money than peasantry. And then the pressure on food supply causing inflation, the pressure on housing causing more inflation. And you're jobless, you're out of a job, or you're getting paid less because the open borders are driving wages down. And the only people that seem to like this are the politicians who are getting paid off by the lobbyists who think it's a good idea to find cheap labor domestically, while they also benefit from supply chains through China by way of the Paris Agreement, which mandates that you actually manufacture in China because they don't allow you through the environmental social governance to manufacture here at home. So Trump flipped the script. He flipped it upside down in every way. And he jacked it up by using tariffs to enforce and mandate that you bring your manufacturing back here. and we'll lighten the load on regulations, deregulate. We'll drill, baby, drill. We'll drive energy prices down, which increases, lowers the price of a supply chain. And people are manufacturing here, and we'll go as far as to even allow you to build your own electric plant for your own AI and semiconductor facilities. Trump did everything right. The Democrats and these fools over in globalist Europe got it all wrong every step of the way. And they're not going to go to the jail for it. They're not going to get voted out of office for it. They're just going to be like, let's... It's just unbelievable levels of corruption, stupidity. Why do these people keep voting for the wrong people that are just not that smart? They're just not that smart. So we got John from Chicago. John, what say you?
2: Scott, how are you?
0: Pretty good.
2: Good, good. Hey, just on the same couple of topics you've been bringing up. You know, to me, the biggest problem with the Spirit Airlines bankruptcy is that the detritus who flies that airline will now be dispersing to the other airlines, at least to some extent. And I got to tell you, you know, watching everyone in their pajamas get on the flight and the pre-flight entertainment, you know, meaning AKA the fights in the assembly line are not something I want to see too up close and personal. Yeah. One thing to watch it on your computer screen. It's another thing to see it up close because that place, that has the worst reputation for a reason.
0: Oh, absolutely. I can't stand the airline in terms of the clientele. But you must be a fan of Sebastian Maniscalco, right?
2: I'm sorry, who?
0: Sebastian Maniscalco.
2: I've heard the name, but I don't
0: know
2: who that
0: is. The comedian. He's a Chicago-based comedian. And
2: okay. And
0: he makes fun of the pajama wearing travelers. He's like, do you have no shame?
2: No, they don't. Yeah. But that's it's amazing to me. I see some of these people flying, and I wonder how do they have the money to fly. And I guess Spirit is the answer. So now they're moving to Frontier, another classic. Frontier Airlines is also
0: There's Allegiant, there's Frontier. Frontier had this thing called Go Wild, which I thought was pretty amazing, but I bought it once and I never got to use it really because I couldn't travel the way I wanted to. But in any case, there's Frontier, there's Allegiant, but JetBlue has been sort of like a mid-tier, you know, like Southwest-ish, but they're big on the East Coast and in California. Well, they're actually big in L.A. They're big in New York. They're big in a variety of sections.
2: Yeah, I don't see them in the Midwest very much. I don't really see them in the Midwest.
0: Right.
2: But you're right. And all the Frontier don't get there too late. If you get there more than 45 minutes before the flight, meaning less than 45 minutes before the flight, their checking agents, their booking agents at the counter, they leave. So if you need to do something with your ticket or check in,
0: I know.
2: You better get there.
0: They have like two people working in the entire airport. I remember this happened to me one time. I'm like, is there anyone I can talk to at the gate? There's no one.
2: I had to take a Southwest flight. You know, as an alternative and pay the extra money. Going back to the issue with obviously the immigration and trade deals. In those trade deals, you're right, you kind of alluded to it. They gave China and India exceptions to emissions. And that's why if you look at China, part of the reason why they have so much coal usage in China is because they got an exception to the environmental rules.
0: That's right.
2: When they negotiated those Paris agreements and whatnot.
0: That's exactly right.
2: Coal is still a cheaper form of energy. That's a big deal. That's why the Europeans are having so many problems.
0: Well, that's why it was such a joke. We're blowing more smoke today than ever before because China doesn't have the same standards as America would have. Or Europe, for that matter.
2: Right.
0: So they're blowing more smoke into the... And you know, we forget, but you know, just because China's blowing 10 times more smoke than they ever were thanks to the Paris Agreement and forcing manufacturing and the Belt and Road Initiatives over in Asia, it doesn't mean that the world is a cleaner world because of the Paris Agreement. It just means that the smoke and the pollution is going to go somewhere else, but it still travels around the world. It finds its way around here.
2: That's correct. Well, of course. And the explanation is, but eventually they'll comply as their standards of living raise.
0: Yeah.
2: Because their argument is, hey, you guys went through the phase of burning coal and burning lots of dirtier forms of emissions, and, you know, burning a lot of energy and creating emissions. And that's how you got to where you are. So we need to get to that point as well. And then we'll agree to that.
0: Right.
2: There's a certain superficial plausibility to it. And to some extent, I understand that.
0: Yeah.
2: But it's also,
0: we have to cut some corners too to make ourselves first world.
2: Exactly.
0: Yeah.
2: And, okay, fine. But, you know, will we ever get to that point? Probably not. And that's also, in part, though, it's a all-of-the-above strategy because they use a lot of oil, a lot of gas. They have built a lot of nuclear just because they are energy hungry. Now, the coal usage will probably go up, at least temporarily, with the if there's any kind of oil embargo or effective cutdown on their oil, not only will they buy more Russian gas, but they'll also burn more coal, understandably. So just FYI. Now, the Europeans have been absolutely suicidal on it because one of the big reasons for the Germans competing was they had Russian gas. Well, agreeing to cut off Nord Stream, and say, well, we're going to go off the Russian gas. Well, guess what? They're paying a lot more for that American LNG. It's making them even less competitive. And then, of course, they're doing the immigration thing because they want to be the United States of Europe, and they want to burn down their borders.
0: Not only that, but get this. If they open up China to compensate for America tariffs, they're going to end up killing their automotive industry because, you know, America doesn't allow Chinese cars to come here. But Europe is going to make that decision, and it's going to be futile.
2: You're right. And so that's... But they put themselves in a real pickle,
0: right,
2: and made themselves not only ungovernable in terms of the disorder and the unassimilated immigrants, but also they've set up a powder keg,
0: yes,
2: of violence potentially. So yeah. That they've been absolutely insane. And yeah, you're right with Maloney. The Italians talk a lot, and they talk and they talk. We're going to do this. There was La Ligue and La Four, whatever the groups that came in, and they just haven't done it. They've got to start sending people back and turning people away at the border. They just don't do it. So I'll believe her.
0: You know why? Because there's a lot of socialists there, just like in America. Everybody sort of agreed that we should be deporting. But then you take a look and see what's happened in Brooklyn this weekend and what happened in Minneapolis. And it's, it's this pushback that they're afraid of politically. And Trump, was fearless about it. But in any case, so we're at the end of the show. So thank you for calling in today.
2: Thanks, Scott.
0: All right. Take care.
2: Have a great day.
0: All right. All right. Well, that brings us to the end of the Scott Adams Show. I want to thank everybody for tuning in today. Be sure to check us out over at Substack, scottadamshow.substack.com. 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And with that, we'll see you next time on the radio. Bye-bye, everybody. But close enough now to see this mess. Where I stand, the mountain's getting steeper.
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